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0: on that trade. Because what you got was, you got Tyler Hero. Okay, that's nice, right? Tyler Hero's a good player. But you got a couple other support guys, guys that on the Heat were support guys as well. You've gone back to what life was like before Giannis. You have gone back to, oh, this is what life is like when your team is not a destination for free agents. That's not that, unless you get lucky in the lottery, good luck building a championship team, right? I mean, look at the Oklahoma City Thunder. They got lucky. They made that trade for SGA, and SGA turned into a star player, right? Mm-hmm. Nobody knew. The Clippers didn't even know. That's why they traded him, right? You're the Spurs. How are you where you are? You got Wemby, okay? You're the Nuggets. How are you are? Hey, you drafted Jokic, right? All of these things, right? How did the Knicks get so good? Well, Jalen Brunson, I'm going there as a free agent, right? It's either you're drafting, you're a destination. Milwaukee's got to draft the guys. They got to draft them. They couldn't really get players to come play with Giannis. Like, it was pulling teeth to get Damian Lillard to say, okay, I'll go to Milwaukee, I'll go. And that didn't work. So then now he's back and he's rehabbing. He's going to finish the career with the Blazers. If you're the Bucks now, you've just traded, you have a bunch of guys, right? Because each team, the value of a player to that team is different across the board. Where Tyler Hero was probably, hey, all around was the best player on the Heat. Okay, that's fine. Now you're on the Bucks. He's going to be the best all-around player on the Bucks, but he doesn't have a Bam Adebayo with him. He doesn't have anybody else. Like, all of a sudden, he's traded with a bunch of other depth guys, and guys are, you know, some talent there, and you got draft picks, but this is what you do when you are a non-destination. And the Bucks are now going back to, this is what life was like for years and years and years before we got lucky to get Giannis. Because how are they going to get good again? How is that going
1: to
0: happen?
1: Well, but that's just it, right? We go to the Beatles classic, little Helter Skelter for you. When I go back to the bottom, I go back to the top of the slot. You know, all of that. Look, one of the guys that we've forgotten in this conversation, when we talk about the Milwaukee Bucks, and he spoke up for himself, it's Kyle Kuzma. Quote, since when is a 6'9 wing who plays any role you ask, guards 1 through 5, shot almost 50% from the field and cares about defense, a throw-in? LOL. Right? So you got him, Tyler Hero, Hawkes. You do have the 10th and the 13th pick. And I think this is where, as I use the Beatles line, Giannis was the 15th pick overall. Here you have some assets, and you have two basically lottery picks tomorrow, right? I mean, that's it. So you're banking on getting them right or packaging them for something else. Again, a lot of work to be done in the next 24 hours and then going all the way to July 6th when this thing would become official. But for the Bucks, you are running in place. So the Damian Lillard acquisition was cool. He was in a life situation transition. His heart was always in Portland. So how much? And then he ends up getting hurt, right? So unfortunately, you know, you never really got to see that come to fruition to any degree, and finding out whether it would actually work, because then he didn't want to stick. And, yeah, and away he went.
0: Yeah.
1: And for Giannis, the injury, the poutiness, you know, the I'm not going to be the bad guy game, you'd run in place for a couple of years. So now you at least have a couple of guys. You got some shooters. You got a couple of glue guys. You lose Portis, who was a nice, 10-7 kind of guy. Just, you know, meat and potatoes, you know, Midwest kind of guy, getting after it for the Bucks. So he'll be at the Heat as well. So it gives you another one of those longtime teammates of Giannis as you rebuild there. But for the Bucks, it's all about tomorrow. And all you're doing is trying to recreate what you did in that 2013 draft.
0: I mean, I get that if you're a team that builds through the draft, you figure that out, you get the draft picks. But you had the chance to get a star player. It's not like, well, we got a bunch of Tyler Heroes. You know, like that's the best.
1: But even
0: guy
1: that, he's a one-dimensional guy, yeah, more or less.
0: I mean,
1: you know?
0: If that was the offer across the board, I would understand it. I really would. But the fact that we've heard that, hey, the Celtics understand they'd have to part with Jaylen Brown for Giannis, right? They'd have to do that, and they're ready to do it. And you saw the different deals all been out the last couple of days, and the Bucks were supposedly debating back and forth whether they want the Heat trade or whether they wanted the Celtics trade. Like, when you have a chance to get a star, you get a star, right? And they had, and there's, I don't think anyone's going to argue Jaylen Brown is a much bigger star than Tyler Hero's. And I don't mean a star that's going to sell tickets. I mean a star that's going to give you a star performance on the court.
1: Yeah, right? I'll go both. Yeah, you know, you get both.
0: I mean,
1: there.
0: I mean, that's Jaylen Brown. That's why I'm stunned they didn't go for the Jaylen Brown part of it. Because then you have a guy you're going to build around. And, okay, we're Jaylen Brown driven. And now we're going to try to get lucky in the draft because we'll get other things from them and we'll try to move on. But you're getting a younger star, bigger, a younger superstar in return. And I don't know how you feel. Well, we like all the assets. Like, okay, I get that you like all the assets. But this to me feels like two guys, a guy that in fantasy puts a superstar out there for a trade. And you offer another star player in return for him. And the guy decides, no, I want the offer where I'm getting a bunch of lesser players and draft picks. And you're like, okay, so basically you are going to take the trade where you're getting a bunch of guys that this guy could waive and not affect his team at all, and you're getting draft picks. And you're basically handing him a star player, right? Like that's kind of what I feel right. like the Bucks did. They said, no, we don't want the star. We want the package where there's a bunch of young players and there's things we can do with the draft picks. I go, I get you on flexibility. I completely understand that. And if you couldn't get a star, I'd say, yeah, but you could have gotten Jaylen Brown. Like, you could have gotten him. And for whatever reason, the Celtics said, he's the guy they want to move on from. Okay. All right. I mean, you could agree or disagree that he's the guy to move on from. But the fact that that was the deal, like, I don't know how that's not the trade that was. I want to see the argument that was made that says, no, we want this Heat trade headlined by Tyler Hero and three first round picks like that for Giannis. It's not for Karl Anthony Towns. This is not for Mikal Bridges. Right. This is for Giannis, man. And this is the trade, a guy that's still. When you can get lucky enough to get a star's name put in there in return, you got to take that.
1: Yeah, turning me into a monster was one of the quotes from Jaylen Brown. And the question is how real, how much of all right, let's see what they're willing to do kind of situation does it become? Is he truly on the market at all? Right, it's rumored and you can put it out there because you always say it. We'll always listen. Right? How many times do you get a call per month about your house? Or maybe like everybody else right now, you're getting loan offers every 8 minutes from numbers all over the country. One of those might actually be legit, mind you. But, you know, I'm not in the market. Well, maybe if the price is right, you are. And maybe that's the Celtics and Jaylen Brown. But Milwaukee didn't want to give up what they were pushing. And certainly historically, Boston's gotten the better of most teams in trades, right? So it becomes the, all right, as soon as they agree to an offer or you're at the 1 yard line to mix sports for a second, it's like, wait, I got to think about this. They usually get over. What am I missing here?
0: Yeah.
1: Whereas with Pat Riley, he swung for the star, for the Bucks. I agree with you. I mean, you always want that top line player, but maybe after looking at what the Knicks did, they also looked at, well, we need depth. So let's get a bunch of ancillary parts and trust that our front office can get it right with two lottery picks.
0: So Giannis, now a member of the Heat. For more on this story and the Night in Sports special delivery, Steve DeSager has more with What's Trending, and he's got it right now. Steve-O.
2: We got an update on the late World Cup game in the Bay Area, because if Jordan loses this game or draws against Algeria.
0: Wait, Steve. We have your Jordan music. Jordan and Algeria, a big game in Group J. Jordan on the board first. Algeria fighting back. For an update on this Jordan-Algeria game, Steve has more now. Steve.
2: Pippen-like defense in this contest. Jordan was leading 1-0 for most of the night. Algeria ties it in the 69th minute. They're now through 76 minutes. It is 1-1. If it holds this final, well, Argentina clinches first place in its group. Jordan, a first-time participant in this World Cup, as was Cape Verde. So, you know, great things can happen.
0: An uphill climb for Jordan the rest of the way tonight.
2: Yet again, Marv taking a bite out of the update.
0: A sensational move to give Jordan the lead by Jordan. But now Jordan is tied.
2: Tonight's game on FS1, by the way, from Bay Area. I think it's San Francisco Bay Area Stadium.
0: It's in North Stadium. Yeah. Just Stadium North. Stadium in the North.
2: They're actually covering over the signage at these NFL stadiums.
0: Did you see the Gillette one? Where it looks like shaving cream?
2: You mean Boston Stadium?
0: Boston Stadium.
2: Or they're the LA Rams place. I mean, they built it, but their name or sponsor is nowhere around it. That's just Los Angeles Stadium, where the Americans are going to be playing to finish up group play. Hey, let's start the update. Thursday night in LA.
0: We're already halfway through it.
2: The U.S. has already clinched first place in its group even before it plays Thursday against 0-2 Turkey. But American star Christian Pulisic returned to full practice today after the calf injury. Argentina's 2-0 after winning in Dallas 2-0 against Austria today. Lionel Messi with both goals. He has 18 in his World Cup career, a new record. France got two goals from Kylian Mbappe and won 3-0 over Iraq. In Philadelphia, where there was heavy rain at times, lightning delay at halftime of over 2 hours. Norway is 2-0 after holding on 3-2 against Senegal in New Jersey. Erling Haaland with two goals in the second half. The excitement of the FIFA World Cup is now streaming live on Fox One, the official English streaming platform. To catch every unforgettable moment, Fox One brings the action straight to your screen so you never miss a goal. Download Fox One and experience the FIFA World Cup live. The Dallas Mavericks' new head coach will be Dusty May from Michigan, who just won the national title in his second year there. Trae Young will re-sign with the Wizards 3 years plus a player option, potentially worth over $200 million. Minnesota is trading Julius Randle to the Nets in a three-team deal. The Timberwolves free up cap space and then give Ayo Dosunmu a five-year contract, potentially worth over $110 million. And as you mentioned, Giannis Antetokounmpo is going from Milwaukee to the Miami Heat in trade tonight. It won't be official till next month, but it's Giannis and Bobby Portis for Tyler Hero, Jaime Jaquez, two others, and three first rounders. In the WNBA late game, Dallas in overtime won 112-110 at Seattle, which is now 3-15. Elected to the Hockey Hall of Fame, Carey Price, Keith Kachuk, and others. In late night baseball in San Diego, it's top of the ninth, two outs, and the Padres lead 1-0 over the Braves on a Manny Machado homer. Baltimore beat the Angels 6-1 in Anaheim. Colorado 3-2 over Boston on a three-run triple bottom of the ninth off Aroldis Chapman. And Oklahoma wins the College World Series 13-2 over North Carolina. Back to you.
0: Thank you, Steve-O. Coming up next, the biggest question to ask following the Giannis trade to the Heat. What is it? We'll tell you next. 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
13: A quiet residential neighborhood erupts in chaos. Carmine Galante, the feared boss of the Bonanno crime family, lies dead, his cigar still clutched between his teeth.
14: Masked men walked into Joe and Mary's luncheonette in Brooklyn today and gunned down Carmine Galante, a man believed to be the most powerful mafia chieftain in the country.
13: The execution sent shockwaves through the criminal underworld and set the stage for one of the most pivotal criminal cases in New York City history. From the minds behind the acclaimed television series comes Law and Order: Criminal Justice System. This isn't a scripted drama. These are real stories told by the people who have lived them.
15: My father should have been a dead man.
13: For decades, the mafia had New York City in a stranglehold, with law enforcement seemingly powerless to intervene. But the murder of Carmine Galante marked the beginning of the end. Discover how a group of young prosecutors took on the mafia, and with the help of law enforcement, brought down its most powerful figures. I'm Anasika Nicolazzi. 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
20: Fox Sports Radio, the Jason Smith Show with my best friend, Mike Harmon. Where the Giannis trade has gone down. It is official. It happened. It's not any hour now. It's not. This will be announced
21: as soon as.
20: I mean, that was every day since Friday. It was Giannis is going to the Celtics. It'll be announced in an hour. Giannis is going to the Heat. It'll be announced sometime in the next 3 hours. Giannis is getting traded. Shams will have this in the next hour. Like that. That was every day the last 3 days.
21: I still was hoping, based on past animus, that this was not legit. That he got and it got, dude, that it spiraled into a world of hate.
20: I would be on your side with that if I was so happy that this trade was finally
21: done. You just
20: done.
21: Wanted it done.
20: I mean, listen, you said
21: it a year ago. You can go find the tweets and everything else. I'm done with it.
20: Yeah, I mean, but it's been really almost the better part of 2 years with Giannis that does he want out? And I don't know, maybe there's something in the water in the greater Milwaukee area, Green Bay, Wisconsin, where it's like, hey, I'm a star and I've had it. I don't want to quite demand out, but I want to say that things aren't going well and maybe I should be out, but maybe I should stay. And Aaron Rodgers did it. And now Giannis did it. And I'm like, okay, I'm done.
21: On the plus side, Giannis never threatened to retire.
20: No, that is true. That is
21: like
20: true.
21: Like Aaron Rodgers and Brett Favre before him.
20: Yeah. Yeah, but this
21: before becoming Jets,
20: it was okay, and maybe if Giannis didn't do it from the perspective of, oh, I want out, I want to stay, but I want out,
21: right?
20: But I really want to stay. I don't want to go anywhere, but I will. But I really don't want to. But don't force me because I will. Like maybe that's part of it. But I just feel like I'm so glad this is done. Like the mental energy on what's going to happen to Giannis. Like it was so much. Like it used up so. Like if the mental energy of Giannis was in your phone would be so hot and you'd have to put it in the freezer, not be able to use it. Like that. That's the mental energy with Giannis. And now Giannis has been traded. He's a member of the Miami Heat. And now we can talk about this and on the court and what it affects going forward and the domino effect and the butterfly effect, whatever you want to say, whatever other effects you want to be, the Rexon effect, whatever it is. All I want to do is zoom, zoom, zoom, whatever it is. But now at least Giannis has gotten traded. And I can't be the only one that's like, I'm so glad that this finally happened.
21: Well, it comes down to the Bucks and Giannis saying there ain't no good guy. There ain't no bad guy. Mm.

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3: This is in German. 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As you can tell from this review, I speak English and not German.
2: Because we won the war.
3: Well,
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3: Oh, it has wall-to-wall profanity and vulgar language.
4: Can't you just make a movie about mobsters where they don't swear?
0: We'll uncover some startling truths. September 11th was still more than a week away.
4: He claiming Mr. Rogers had something to do with 9/11?
3: I think he's not claiming it. I think he's about to prove it, Greg.
0: We'll go on a journey of self-discovery.
4: Night of the Comet is one of the greatest movies.
3: Yeah. Well,
1: no, it's not, but...
4: I immediately back off this.
0: And confront our own shameful opinions.
4: Why should the pros who get, at least they get paid for it? I want to do this for free. Like, my opinion on, what was that band that I really got out in front of?
3: The New Radicals.
4: The New Radicals. Yeah, I was like, I think this guy's like the next Stevie Wonder.
1: But mostly, it'll be a bunch of nonsense like this.
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0: 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Check it out. Thank you, thank you, thank you, thank you. Thank you!
1: Thank you! Thank you!
2: Now, Maller's Mountain of Money.
3: Good Lord, that's a lot of money.
2: Do you have what it takes to get to the top? Probably not.
0: All right, a lot of ambient noise. Let's go. Koopaloop, you're up with Tyler. I am with JC. Tyler's in Boston. JC is in Southern California, and he is matched up with me. It is the, what edition is it today? The Significant Other?
4: The Significant Other edition. Okay. Yes, the Limp Bizkit album.
0: All right, let's get
4: other.
0: Quick.
4: All right, going. Tyler, our category is I'm Broke. These athletes all ended up losing their money. 45 seconds on the clock. Let's begin. All right, he was the baddest boxer around in the 80s and 90s.
5: Mike Tyson.
4: Yes, this guy was a quarterback that did dog fighting.
5: Michael Vick.
4: Yes, this guy was one of the best linebackers of all time for the New York Giants. Loved cocaine.
0: Yeah. Who doesn't?
5: Oh, well, Lawrence Taylor.
4: Yeah, there you go. All right, this guy was a baseball outfielder for the A's. He wrote a book exposing everybody with steroids.
5: Oh, thank you.
4: Yes, this guy was a quarterback for the Baltimore Colts for a long time. The Golden Arm. Yes, this guy's nickname was Bad Moon. He was a wide receiver for the Falcons.
5: Oh.
0: All right. All did right. not get Andre Rison. Andre Rison. I'll give the other one. So that's, what is that,
4: 160.
0: 160. All right. JC, are you ready, my man? You picked 1999. These athletes were all born in 1999. We need the first and last name. JC, are you ready?
5: I'm ready.
0: All right. 45 seconds on the clock. We're on our way. He's the new hope for the Lakers from the Dallas Mavericks.
5: Luka Doncic.
0: Yes, starting quarterback for the 49ers right now.
5: He is a
0: defensive star who was traded from the Cowboys to the Green Bay Packers last year. Defensive end from Penn State.
5: His name, I don't know.
0: All right. The ace of the Boston Red Sox. His last name is like a knitting term.
5: His name is Pass.
0: His name is not Pass. Basketball player was punched by Draymond Green. I can't hear him. I can't. What? All right. If only the can we do with the category? All the answers are Pass. Can we get that category, Coop?
4: Yeah, you might have done really well if that was the case. You got 10 points.
0: Derek Crochet. You've never heard of him, JC? No.
4: Brock Purdy is the starting quarterback for the 49ers.
0: I don't blame him for not getting that.
4: Oh, JC hung up. He was embarrassed.
5: I was going to say, I think he gave up.
0: Yeah. And in his defense, I mean, if only the players were named Pass, we would have been fine. But
4: well, you want to call in somebody from the bullpen? Line six right there?
0: All right. Oh, yeah, line six. Yeah, line six, you want to be on the show, line six. Line six. Are you there, line six?
4: That's you, Poppy.
0: Poppy.
5: Oh, geez.
0: Jesus is not on hold.
4: No,
0: we would have gone to Jesus if let's see the mystery line. Mystery line, are you there, mystery line? Hello, mystery line. You're on the air, mystery line. Oh boy. What is going on here, Cool?
5: Well, hello. I'm scaring everybody away.
0: Yeah, who is this?
6: 2%.
0: Oh, look at that.
6: I was not expecting that, man. I was expecting a handler. Right. My bad for not responding.
0: All right. Well,
4: it looks like you're going to lose anyways.
0: Yeah, it doesn't matter. But that was it. You know, you can't hang up. Like, JC, I like you, man. You can't hang up, though, right? That's a party violation.
4: When you don't know anything about sports and you call a sports show to play a game, it's a little embarrassing. So,
0: Lorena would have done better. Lorena, who couldn't tell you the difference between a softball and a golf ball, would have done better. But anyway,
4: good job, Tyler.
0: There you go. You won, Tyler. By default, you won.
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10: This season on Blood Trails, we're following the trail of seven cases that start in the field and end in the shadows, where missing persons reports, half-buried evidence, and whispered suspicions blur the line between hunting story and homicide.
13: I just instantly started freaking out, yelling to the world, "What's going on?" 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I mean, I'm out in the middle of nowhere. 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
10: From the frozen woods of Maine to the mountains of Montana, from an archery opener gone wrong in Wisconsin to a father's last walk through the Minnesota deer woods, each story begins with a hunter stepping into the wild, but not all of them come back.
12: 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What do you say? He's not here with us. And all it was pop.
10: 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Blood Trails.
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14: 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Who were they? What made them so notorious? How did the internet, or sometimes the algorithm, choose them? And what does a person do when they're suddenly confronted with more attention than the human psyche can handle? Take The Dress, a story that went uber viral in early 2015 in spite of being, well, kind of a boring optical illusion. A mother of the bride in Scotland took a picture of a dress she was thinking about wearing to her daughter's wedding. But she saw the dress as blue with black lace, and her daughter saw it as white with gold lace. One BuzzFeed post later, every single person on the internet was talking about the dress. But to me, the dress is a story about the last couple of months when the internet was still sort of fun. It was shortly before the stories that spread across the internet stopped being driven by exploited millennials with useless arts degrees and started being decided by algorithms hell-bent on growing internet usership at all costs. 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
1: It's time now to Cite the Bite, where we play random generic sound bites. You know, inane sports and entertainment cliches spoken by so-called experts. And you try to tell us who's doing the talking.
0: And away we go. It is Cite the Bite, the great sports radio mystery. Let's welcome in the soundbite of the day and see if we can figure out who this mystery person is. Someone from sports, could be a coach, former player, executive, media member of prominence. Let's go to the audio tape. Here we go.
2: The game going to be the game.
0: Play it again.
2: The game going to be the game.
0: Game going to be the game. All right. I think someone's going to get this. I will go caller 5. Mary Mack, what do you think?
3: I don't know.
0: Sure. Okay. Coop, go ahead, Coop. Thank you.
4: Caller number 5.
0: All right. Thanks for playing, Coop. All right. Here we play the game, Mary Mack. Play it again one more time.
2: The game going to be the game.
0: Okay. Let's start out with Cowboy John Brad in Windsor, Ontario, a calling legend in the radio. Cowboy John Brad, what's the answer here, Cowboy?
5: Oh, that's Coco Beware with 69 last Saturday.
0: Is it Coco Beware? Thanks for playing. I love hearing the name Coco Beware because I'm old. Mary Mack has no idea who Coco Beware is because it was before her time. Hollering James is in Minneapolis, Minnesota.
6: Can I hear it again?
0: He wants to hear it again, Mary Mack. Play it again. Play it
2: the
0: again.
2: Game going to be the game.
0: Do you know who?
6: Is that?
0: Yeah, go ahead.
6: Hacksaw Jim Duggan.
0: Do you know who Coco Beware is?
6: I know Coco Beware. Professional wrestler. He used to carry a bird around.
0: Yeah, 80s and 90s back in the day. Okay, let's get a clue, Coop. What do we have here?
7: His older brother was a cornerback for the Oakland Raiders.
0: All right, Mike in Boston. You're my caller 3, Mike. A lot of ambient noise, Mike. What is it?
6: Sorry, driving. All right, you know who that is?
0: Who is it?
6: I'm going to say Chad Ochocinco. No.
0: Is it Chad? Is it Chad Ochocinco? No, it is not. All right. Let's 2% chance. You're up next. 2% chance. Caller 4. 2% chance.
8: Oh boy, is it Joe Pesci.
0: Joe Pesci. Is it Joe Pesci? Fine athlete. Cool. What's another clue?
7: He was the offensive MVP in last year's Pro Bowl.
0: All right, Mr. Irrigation, big Pro Bowl guy for the win. Caller 5.
9: Yeah, CJ Stroud.
0: Is it CJ? No. Who is it, Coop?
7: It's George Pickens.
0: George Slim Pickens. George Pickens. Dallas Cowboy.
10: Hey,
0: George
10: Pickens.
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10: On the night before Halloween in 1975, 15-year-old Martha Moxley was murdered in the Tony Bellhaven neighborhood of Greenwich, Connecticut. She was rich and beautiful and loved by all who knew her. For decades, despite intense media scrutiny, police failed to make an arrest. In 2000, 25 years after Martha's murder, her one-time neighbor, Michael Skakel, was arrested. He'd been 15, like her, at the time of the crime. He was also a cousin of the Kennedys.
12: A teenage neighbor and friend of Martha Moxley.
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10: 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I watched the news. I read the articles. Of course Michael Skakel killed his next-door neighbor Martha Moxley. He beat her to death with a golf club. I knew it. And if you followed the case like I did, I bet you knew it too. My name is Andrew Goldman. I've been a journalist for 30 years. I got involved in this case in 2015. But here's the thing. Once this story got its hooks in me, it wouldn't let me go. From NBC News Studios, Dead Certain, The Martha Moxley Murder is a podcast series that I believe will finally provide a full, true, authoritative account of the Martha Moxley case.
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0: Russ Faria was charged with a crime that he swore he did not commit.
14: No, I did not do this. I do not know how this happened. I did not do this. I was not involved with this.
0: Just after Christmas, Troy, Missouri, 2011.
15: The jury was left with no alternative, and in most people's words, the husband did it. Who else would have?
0: The prosecutor said it was rage, greed. We wouldn't be here if the answer was that easy.
15: In my opinion, an innocent man got charged with murder, and then it sort of snowballed from there.
0: I'm Keith Morrison. I've been a correspondent for Dateline NBC for 25 years. And in that time, I've never seen a story quite like this before. As we investigated this saga of murder, greed, lies, things became personal. What happens when a true crime show becomes part of the story? We could never have imagined.
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18: And here's what you need to know.
19: In the NBA, Giannis Antetokounmpo is being traded from Milwaukee to the Miami Heat along with Bobby Portis for Tyler Hero, Jaime Jaquez, two others, and three first rounders. Minnesota is trading Julius Randle to the Nets. Trae Young will re-sign with the Wizards. Minnesota is giving Ayu Dosunmu a five-year contract. Dallas's new coach will be Dusty May from Michigan. At the World Cup, wins for Norway and Algeria. France is 2-0 after shutting out Iraq 3-0. Two goals for for Kylian Mbappe. Both goals in Argentina's win from Lionel Messi, 2-0 over Austria. To baseball's late game, San Diego a 1-0 winner against Atlanta. Manny Machado with a home run. Colorado beat Boston 3-2 on a 3-run triple bottom of the ninth from Aroldis Chapman. Wins for the White Sox and Dodgers. And the College World Series ended with an Oklahoma victory, 13-2 over North Carolina. I'm Steve DeSager.
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0: possible. Some more scattered rain will be moving through overnight into early Wednesday morning. We'll then dry out and temperatures will rise to around 80 tomorrow afternoon. That's your latest Weather First forecast.
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7: Sometimes you can't get to everything in the world of sports or entertainment.
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7: in case you missed it.
6: You know, we had a conversation during the course of the year when there was a trade that was made involving Trae Young about sort of where he'll be when it's all said and done.
9: Future Hall of Famer.
6: Yeah, probably, you know, based on the criteria.
10: College counts. I'd be a Hall of Famer if college counted, too.
9: What do you mean? He's already had, like, a basic on track for Hall of Fame career.
10: Yeah, right. From college.
6: Well,
9: Well, that NBA actually
6: that future Hall of Famer Trae Young, whatever it is,
10: he got Hall of Fame money.
6: Yeah. He declined his $49 million player option. He instead signs a 4-year, $212 million deal to stay in Washington. And I forgot about this until it was brought up yesterday. I was reading that apparently Washington was the only place he wanted to go, and I've heard some people throw out that, like, he has political aspirations or something like that, but there's something about Washington and that market that he was that really sold on, and that was his choice. So for all the conversation about you want to be in South Beach and all these other places, apparently Trae Young wants to be in Washington, and he got paid. So he's already made a grip of cash.
10: Leonsis is a dope dude. Super awesome guy, man. So is Ted Leonsis still around? Is he still the guy? I'm pretty certain he'd have to be. But he's a really, really good dude, man. So I wouldn't be surprised if he was the reason why.
6: What else would be the selling point there in Washington?
9: Right. Well, I mean, the contract itself, but I mean, his game has kind of been going downhill the last 3 or 4 years. The only thing I'd say, or, you know, in the last 3 years, is he actually is shooting better. Like, that's, I mean, he kind of came into the league as being this, like, second version of Steph Curry, although I'm not sure he's ever ultimately lived up to it. But he has gotten better, in particular this last season. He's just not scoring quite as much. So, I mean, I don't know. His minutes have been down. Those are obviously big concerns, but you know, he didn't play much this past season, so we'll see.
10: They're not going to improve with Trae Young. Well, they're not going to be good. They're not going to be a good team.
6: Right?
10: They're going to continue to struggle.
9: You could say that about the Wizards with probably anyone.
10: They're right? going to struggle.
9: Yeah. They've struggled for a while.
6: Ted Leonsis is still involved.
10: What's up, Ted? Big dog. What a good dude.
6: The Capitals, the Wizards,
10: I would have loved to
6: Mystics.
10: Play for a team that he owned. Good dude, man, and teaches you a lot. Has no problem getting on the phone with you, talking to you about business and how you should be looking at it and approaching things. Like, just a super, super cool dude, man. Yeah. Shouts out to Ted Leonsis.
6: Super big payday. He just gave one
10: of
6: his players.
10: Yes, he did. So go ahead, get that money. I can't debate that. I tell you that. We are.
6: Hey, it's Jonas Knox. Trained to push past the pain, not athletes, just people. 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While millions watch the World Cup, they're fighting to survive in silence. 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
23: Imagine you're struggling with back pain for months. 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
24: 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And, you know, those are magic words. 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
25: Nothing but good reports and a list of accolades that were 2 pages long.
26: When you talk to him, he's engaging. He seems very intelligent. He's witty. He's charming.
27: He'd always talk about, I'm going to be a doctor.
26: But he has this dark side that he likes to keep separate and hidden from everybody else.
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34: Welcome into the first quarter. It is Alec Bussey on the Iowa Sports Radio Network. Tyler Allen producing for us, as he does every morning, because Tyler is never taking off. Lucas Strain in for Heather Burnside this morning. Lucas is on the radio grind. Yeah, he was doing off the bench, of course, yesterday afternoon. He had softball yesterday. You can listen to us, of course, on the traditional airwaves, Lucas. But you have done such a good job of setting up our YouTube live stream via StreamYard. You can also watch us on Facebook. Tyler, switch us over. Get us on the YouTube off the commercial screen. If you get the opportunity, what has this project been like for you? First of all, thank you for coming in. Second of all, what has this project been like for you?
35: Dude, I'll tell you what, I've been very, very busy over the last couple of days.
34: Hey, you worked on Father's Day. Now, yeah. You're not a dad.
35: Yeah, I'm not a dad. And I did spend some time with my dad, of course. But I got to say, I did come in and work Sunday night. And I spent a long time on it yesterday as well. During Miller and Condon, we've kind of been using them as like our test subjects.
34: Yes.
35: You know? So was messing with it during their show, and then was messing with it while our show was going on, because Miller and Condon, they're doing a little bit different of a setup when Nick Marovitz is in, which, by the way, they made the announcement yesterday that Nick is going to be Trent's new co-host once Woo! Kenny's last day is. It's tomorrow.
34: We got a new friend here, guys.
35: Yeah. But he's not going to be in studio. He's not going to be in studio, so their show is set up just a little bit different, where he will be doing his show from the eastern side of the state, and he'll be doing it remotely every day, like you've done a couple of times.
34: Yes, and I will be doing that next week.
35: Yeah, so it's a little bit different of a setup. It's not as easy as when you're just in studio, but because they're doing it differently, the live stream operates just a little bit differently. So had to work through a couple of different kinks, had some audio issues, still popping up every now and then. But for the most part, we have almost everything figured out when it comes to the live stream. But so you can check us out on YouTube. You can check us out on KXNO and the Iowa Sports Radio Network. We're not live. Tyler says we're not live right now.
34: Yeah, we're trying to figure it out. It's still a work in progress. Our real goal is to have it like up functioning at peak optimal levels.
35: Yeah.
34: Come like August, right?
35: Yeah, Miller and Condon were live yesterday. We were live yesterday, so we had a couple of people watching. So.
34: I watched your show a lot yesterday.
35: You watched us?
34: Yeah, I did. I was monitoring. Last week, I tried to do that for you guys to provide live feedback. And it's funny. You sent the text message last weekend and the big like station chat with like the formal communications of, hey, this is what's coming up this week. We've got a meeting, whatever. I had turned you guys on YouTube and I was like, man, their audio doesn't sound very good and their cameras are kind of fuzzy and not very clear. And I was going to text in the chat during a break and be like, hey, just so you know, this is going on. And then you said, yeah, we're scrapping the live stream. We've got some technical things that I need to figure out.
35: Yeah.
34: You don't have to worry about doing it the rest of the week. So, you know, you were on top of it a week ago. You're on top of it this week and excited to continue to connect with listeners and now viewers in various platforms across the state. Tyler Allen, good morning. How are you? How you doing, my man?
2: I'm doing okay. I can't figure this out, so...
34: Well, I'll come in there and try and help you during the break, or Lucas, because Lucas is a real expert. He can probably figure it out.
2: Well, I went to the live like it told me to, and then for some reason it's like, record. And I'm like, no, live. And it doesn't really give me an option to change that, so...
34: We'll see if we can figure it out.
2: Hey, Tigers won yesterday.
34: They did. They're kind of on a little hot streak. Maybe it'll be good enough to get to like 7 games under .500. Is that where they're at? Where are they at? Were they 33-40?
2: They're like the opposite of the Yankees.
35: Well, they beat the Yankees yesterday.
2: I know, but they're like the opposite.
34: You two want to get into like a little trash talk spat about...
35: Yeah, regular season, Major League Baseball. I'll leave the celebrations to Sean.
2: I think I'm more excited that the Tigers beat the Yankees yesterday than Lucas is sad that the Yankees lost.
35: The Tigers are still 10 games under 500.
2: We're really, really...
35: It's funny that they're 10 games under 500 and we're talking about how the season's over for the Tigers while they're 6.5 games out. The Chicago White Sox and Cleveland are tied for first place. Wow, Cleveland's going to be playing without Jose Ramirez, Chase DeLauder for the time being. And, you know, the Chicago White Sox are still the Chicago White Sox.
34: Is Jose Ramirez like the most, like, I don't want to say well-kept secret in baseball, but like the least discussed superstar in Major League Baseball because he plays in Cleveland?
35: A couple of reasons. He plays in Cleveland.
34: But he's legitimately really, really good.
35: He's very quiet.
34: Yes.
35: He's not a player that makes a lot of headlines. But yes, he is very good. Like, he doesn't have the same personality as, I'm going to make a Cars reference here. He doesn't have the same personality as Chick Hicks.
34: That's your movie.
35: But he always comes in second place. Like, it's kind of funny where Jose Ramirez has had so many different years where he has been the second best player in the American League. And he has constantly had to live in the shadow of Aaron Judge and Shohei Ohtani. He was always right there, top two, top three for the American League MVP. And finally, Ohtani is in the National League for the third season. And Judge finally gets hurt. Cal Raleigh's been having a terrible year. Finally, it's a wide open path for Jose Ramirez to win the AL MVP. And he gets hurt. And he actually he wasn't having all that great of a year anyway.
34: Yeah, so to put it into perspective, every season since 2016, Jose Ramirez has had an OPS plus of at least 112 or better, except 2019 when it was 106. So that means he's been at least 12% above league average for basically a decade. He's had other years where he's been 67% above league average at the plate, some years where he's been closer to 45% above league average. He is quite literally one of the best players in baseball, and I just feel like he is never discussed because, you know, like you said, Judge, Ohtani, Cal Raleigh. I think Julio Rodriguez in Seattle gets a little bit more pub. Maybe that's because of his success in the Home Run Derby a few years ago, just to name a few. Of course, Bobby Witt Jr., and in Kansas City. Coming up on today's show, by the way, we have the Sports Six Pack at 6:25, where we will dive into a pretty newsy Monday across the sports landscape. Of course, last night, the Milwaukee Bucks and Minnesota Timberwolves made big moves in the NBA. Iowa State made a big move in its game day presentation and experience for fans. We will dive into that. I know you talked about that quite a bit yesterday, Lucas. Sorry, I apologize in having you do that again.
35: That's fine. Wouldn't come in here if I wasn't ready for it.
34: All right. Dusty May, of course, going to the Dallas Mavericks. We will dive into all of those topics in the Sports Six Pack at 6:25. Headlines at 7 o'clock. Caitlin Clark, she was involved in a little bit of a skirmish last night in the Fever game. We'll talk about that, as well as a new College World Series champion. 7:25 Sports Court. Lucas, I'm excited to kind of dive into some of these topics with you again, but I'm curious how we're going to rule who won this Heat-Bucks trade. It is a massive blockbuster, as Shams Charania reported when he broke it. And then at 8 o'clock and 8:25, you'll be leaving because you have to get to Vero for what, for an athlete's foot appointment, right?
35: Yeah, I got an appointment. It's for the shoulder, for the foot, for everything.
34: Gosh, you're just a broken man.
35: I am.
34: 8 o'clock, I will be talking NBA draft with a former Chicago Bulls and Busting Brackets contributor, Brandon Sibberg. He's a good friend of mine. And then at 8:25, Kevin Sweeney from Sports Illustrated will join me to talk further about the implications of Dusty May taking the Dallas Mavericks job and perhaps a little bit with the NBA draft. Before we get into things a little bit more seriously here, guys, I want to remind everyone that right now is a perfect opportunity for you to have a VIP chance, because it is KXNO's silver anniversary, and we want to celebrate with all of you and our friends at Circa, who are offering an opportunity to 6 lucky winners and a guest to Las Vegas between August 9th through the 12th. The grand prize winner will receive round-trip airfare, 3 nights at Circa, a $250 voucher, 2 days at Circa Stadium Swim, and a VIP sportsbook experience, along with a few meet and greets. There will be runner-up winners, 5 of them, in fact. They will receive a 3-night stay at the D in Las Vegas. That is Circa's sister property. You will, however, not receive airfare and or the day bed at Circa Stadium Swim. You can sign up now at our website, and we highly encourage you to do that because it is an awesome prize. You can participate in the show. Tell me how smart I am. Tell me how stupid I am. Comment on Lucas's continued recovery from a bad shoulder and athlete's foot at Vero. They do a great job helping Lucas out, helping Sean out. He can tell you guys why you should go over there. You can call into the show at 515-284-5966. If you'd rather tweet into the show, you can do that at KXNO First Quarter. That is the number ST, not the word. And we are, of course, live from the TNT Landscaping Studios. So, Lucas, you know, I want to have a little man-to-man conversation with you. First of all, congratulations on getting engaged. First time I've had the opportunity to say this to you on air. I have said it in passing. You know, our desks are next to each other downstairs. Mm-hmm. How is wedding planning going? I got asked this question a lot when I was, you know, co-hosting the morning show. So I'm now flipping the bill and putting it on you. How is wedding planning going?
35: The first step is the hardest step.
34: Picking the venue?
35: Picking the venue and the day. Like, we have our time frame is what we want to do. Yeah. But the problem is that because of Connor Ferguson, and if the morning listeners don't know, we constantly throw Connor under the bus.
34: Yes.
35: Constantly.
34: He is the producer for Off the Bench in the afternoon, yes. If you're unfamiliar.
35: He's the Tyler Allen of our show. But we constantly throw Connor under the bus, and I throw Connor under the bus for this. If it weren't for Connor, I would have proposed 2 months earlier.
34: It is Connor's fault, yes.
35: Connor wanted to go and get drunk with his Barnstormers buddies instead of allowing me to go and have the talk with her father. You know, the conversation every man
34: the
35: has
34: most,
35: to have.
34: The most uncomfortable conversation and awkward conversation you will ever have. Yeah. Like, you know, people talk about the birds and the bees conversation with your kids. I imagine that's up there. I never had that conversation. I hope that's not a failure or an indictment on my parents. But, you know, asking your future father-in-law for permission is kind of odd. Like, it's a very uncomfortable thing to broach.
35: Yeah, in the proposal, there's two conversations. One of them's nervous, and one of them is so weird. The proposal is nervous. Anyone who said they weren't nervous was lying. Yes.
34: I really wasn't that nervous.
35: You blacked out. That's what you told us.
34: Yeah, but I think I wasn't nervous because I knew she was going to say yes. Like, I think as I maybe kind of started to get a little nervous, I just was like, well, she's going to say yes, so I have nothing to be nervous about because I knew what the outcome was going to be.
35: I was the same way, but it still didn't stop me from being like, okay, here we go.
34: Did you rehearse your lines in your head?
35: No.
34: I also didn't do that. Do you remember what you said?
35: Yes, I do.
34: Okay.
35: I do remember.
34: I remember a little bit of what I said. I don't think she does.
35: I also went to, I was worried that was going to happen, that either I was going to forget or she was going to forget. So I actually recorded it on my phone. I did a voice memo.
34: That's smart. Yeah. That's cool. I wish I would have done that.
35: Yeah. But I knew if I had prepped anything, I was going to just stumble over my words and try and get it perfect the entire time. So I just did the whole thing.
34: Okay. No, that's good.
35: My head. So that's the nervous conversation, and the awkward conversation is talking with father. It's just weird.
34: There's no good way to approach.
35: No.
34: There's no, like, there's no creative way to not make it obvious what you're doing.
35: Yes.
34: While also, like, transitioning from the, hey, how you doing? How's your day going? What nice weather we're having, to the what you both know you're there for.
35: Mm-hmm.
34: But you don't know how to get there. Because he knows why it's just the two of you hanging out.
35: Yes.
34: You obviously know why it's just the two of you hanging out. But he's going to make you transition it.
35: Yeah.
34: It's, so how did that go for you?
35: I mean, it was fine. He could... I actually only had about 5 minutes to do the conversation.
34: Oh, wow. Yeah, I was over at Lily's parents for much longer than 5 minutes.
35: No. Well, it was over a whole weekend while we were there. But Katie had never left my side. It was also for her little brother's high school graduation party.
34: Congratulations.
35: Yeah. And yeah, he's going to be playing football and baseball at Co. He actually gets to play at the Field of Dreams tomorrow.
34: Wow.
35: At the venue.
34: The MLB one?
35: Yes.
34: Wow.
35: He gets to play a game there.
34: That's awesome.
35: Oh, I wanted to take the day off.
34: That's sick.
35: I can't take tomorrow off.
34: I've never been Connor's fault.
35: No, Sean's.
34: Oh, yeah, that's right, because Miles
35: Sean's
34: has,
35: already off tomorrow.
34: Yeah, because Miles has a thing, yeah.
35: Yeah, he's doing stuff with his kid, which might not even happen. So Sean might actually be doing the show tomorrow.
34: Oh, because of?
35: Yeah, just because Miles has been a little under the weather lately.
34: Oh, okay.
35: That's we're not going to say what's happening.
34: Travel, you know, travel. Mm-hmm. It has long-term lasting effects.
35: But anyway, so I was there for his high school graduation, and... So I didn't want to have the conversation before the graduation party because they were doing it at their house. So I didn't want to add anything to their plate. So I did it. I do it afterwards. I have about 5 minutes while Katie's like outside getting the car. Like her older brother is in the kitchen right next door. Mom's in the kitchen next door. And I'm like, okay, I want this to kind of just be between me and he and I. So I was talking quietly. So he couldn't hear me at first. Also, the TV volume was up pretty high.
34: Yep.
35: So I couldn't go grab the remote and turn the volume down. But so he couldn't hear me the first couple of words I was saying. But then when he realized what I was doing, he just starts laughing.
34: It's such an awkward thing.
35: Yeah. And it's also like it's 2026 and you're not going to ask, hey, can I have your permission for your daughter? Like, you're not going to ask that anymore. That's not how it's worded anymore.
34: What did you say?
35: I don't remember this part.
34: I don't remember what I asked to Lily's parents. I think I may have said, may I have your daughter's hand or something. That's not what I said. I would never have said that.
35: That's not what
34: I would have said. I think I just asked, can I marry your daughter?
35: I don't remember what I said.
34: I think that's what I said. I definitely would not have asked for the hand thing. That's way too formal. I would never have done that.
35: I remember what he said. I don't remember what I said, though.
34: I asked both of her parents because both of her parents were there. And then her brother got home from work and her mom was like, well, do you want to hear the big news? So then I had to go out to the car and get the ring.
35: Does Lily have a brothers or sisters?
34: She has a younger brother.
35: Did you tell the brother beforehand at all?
34: That I was asking?
35: Yeah.
34: No.
35: Yeah.
34: I did not.
35: Yeah.
34: I just asked her parents and then her brother came home.
35: Katie has three siblings and I didn't ask permission of the
34: I wouldn't have either.
35: Sean did. Sean asked permission to Kaylee's sister after the parents. I was like, okay, I'm not going to ask permission. I'm just going to tell them that. I'll tell them before.
34: Yeah, I wouldn't have asked for permission. I already have the blessing from the patriarchs.
35: Yeah, I feel like that was the more important part.
34: Yeah.
35: That's just Sean for you, I guess.
34: Well, I mean, I guess Sean, you know, being extra kind.
35: We'll put it that way.
34: Going, or just not being smart enough to realize he already has the blessing to not give himself an opportunity for someone to say no.
35: But anyway, the question you started to kick off this entire thing is, how is wedding planning going? Because I proposed 2 months later, because the reason it was 2 months later is because Connor, blah, blah, blah, blah, blah. Now our target time for when we want the wedding to happen is late April to mid-June.
34: That's going to be tough.
35: You know how hard it is to find a venue?
34: Are you trying to do it on a Saturday?
35: No, we're open to doing it on a Friday.
34: I would recommend doing it on a Friday if you're open to saving money.
35: Yeah, it's cheaper.
34: It is a little bit cheaper. That is one reason why we had ours on a Friday.
35: Yeah, but so we...
34: But a year out is really difficult.
35: Yeah.
34: If you're trying to do April to June, I really hope that you don't have to make the decision to go to 2028.
35: No, that's something we're not doing. She says we're not going to 2028. So if we can't make April to June work, we're going to do late July to middle August.
34: But you would never do a fall wedding, would you?
35: No. And she knows that. And it's not just because me being like, I don't want to have my wedding day on a football game day. Even if it's a bye week, I know just how many people that I
34: don't want that.
35: Yeah.
34: I wouldn't be able to come in all likelihood.
35: No. So I'm thinking about the people who
34: Sean would
35: want to
34: pick
35: go to
34: Notre
35: wedding.
34: Dame over you.
35: Yeah.
34: Even if they were playing Boston College.
35: Sean was asked if Sean was asked by Moose, who's a big listener of us.
34: Familiar with Moose.
35: Yeah, Moose invited Sean and I to come to his tailgate.
34: I was listening to this yesterday. Yeah,
35: the Big Ten Network is doing a big special on Moose's tailgate because that's just how big it is.
34: He's the one who does the shots for the kids, right?
35: Yeah, gives away. It's a big shot trailer. It's huge and gives away all of his shots for free. And all he asks is that people donate, and 100% of the donations go to the Stead Family Children's Hospital. So it's a great thing that Moose does. The Big Ten Network is going to come for the Ohio State football game. They're going to do a special for it. And Moose has asked if Sean and I could make an appearance out there to try to, you know, help promote things a little bit more. And
34: get a few people out there, yeah.
35: Yeah, and Sean goes, Notre Dame has a football game that day.
34: Who are they playing that day?
35: North Carolina.
34: Hey, their defense improved in the second half of last year. Bobby Petrino coming in as the offensive coordinator, you know.
35: Notre Dame's going to win by 40.
34: Probably. Are you familiar with who they brought in to play quarterback?
35: Oh, I don't remember.
34: What does the name Billy Edwards Jr. mean to you?
35: Oh, it sounds familiar, but it's...
34: Former Badger. Yeah. And Maryland Terrapin. That's who they entrusted to lead there. Yeah.
35: It's funny. I remember North Carolina's quarterback from last year, at least their opening day starter, the kid from South Alabama.
34: Gio
35: Lopez, I think.
34: Gio Lopez, yeah. I needed the last name there. Yeah, I mean, listen, Sean is me first.
35: Always has been.
34: Yeah, what's his middle name?
35: Phil, after Phil Sims.
34: That's right.
35: It's Philip.
34: That's right. I was going to say, you can't spell Sean without M-E, but there are no... you know, M's or E's in his name.
35: There's an I.
34: Yeah. What's that Kobe saying about the word team? There's no, there's some Kobe saying about there's no M-E in some word, but there's an I in that blank and blank.
35: Oh, yeah. I know there's an M-E in that mother bleeper.
34: Yeah. I love Kobe. Rest in peace, Bean. All right. Coming up next, we've got the Sports Six Pack, and the soccer goat may have just cemented himself as that. You will hear that in the T-Mobile call today, and we will get into all of these big headlines that came across the sports desk yesterday. That's next on the Iowa Sports Radio Network.
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13: 80 eastbound between the East Mix and Altoona. Stalled vehicle on the left shoulder to watch for, but not even slow down, though, in that area. On 80 35 westbound, 12 minutes from the East Mix to the West Mix Master. I-235, 7 from either Mix Master to downtown Des Moines.
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18: The NBA draft tips off tonight in Brooklyn. Iowa guard Bennett Sturts expected to go in the first round. Wizards have the top pick. Major League Baseball, White Sox walk it off, beat the Guardians 6-5 to move into a first-place tie with Cleveland in the AL Central. NFL training camp dates announced. Chiefs rookies report July 24th. Bears rookies on the 25th. Vikings rookies on the 26th. I'm Ron DeMoss.
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28: Cristiano Ronaldo and Portugal are looking for their first win this World Cup. 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
12: We'll have a mix of sun and clouds out there today with temperatures rising into the mid to upper 70s. That's all ahead of a cold front that will lead to some more clouds building in this evening and a few spotty showers possible. Some more scattered rain will be moving through overnight into early Wednesday morning. We'll then dry out and temperatures will rise to around 80 tomorrow afternoon. That's your latest Weather First forecast.
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7: Before, you'd have to sign him to like a max or a super max deal, which would be, you know, upwards of $250 or $300 million, somewhere within that range. You don't really have a long window here, and I don't really know if this move makes Miami better than New York. Congratulations to the Knicks. I hope you're still celebrating your championship. I don't really think it makes them better than Boston, and I'm not sure it makes them better than Detroit or Cleveland, and I think Orlando is only going to continue to get better.
8: Don't forget about Indiana.
7: As they get Tyrese Haliburton back.
8: Yeah.
7: I think they're better than at least one or two, maybe three of those teams entering next season, but as Giannis is coming up on free agency and his current contract expiring, some of these teams are going to be even better than they are now, a.k.a. the Magic. I think the Pistons will continue to get better. And then some of these teams will fall backwards just because age Cleveland. Is going to be a thing. Like Cleveland will probably fall backwards. The Knicks probably in the next 3-4 years will probably start to...
8: They got 2 years left in
7: this window. Yeah, take a little bit of a step back just because guys are going to get older.
8: Well, they'll hit the second apron too.
7: Yeah.
8: The NBA is set up. The dynasties don't exist anymore.
7: No, and I don't... I understand why Miami did this because they're kind of hanging out in purgatory of like being in the middle, being in the play-in games.
8: They've missed out on a lot of stars.
7: Yes, this is the first time they've gotten like a true superstar since they signed LeBron.
8: Yes, they've always been second place when it comes to getting these guys.
7: They've gotten really good players.
8: They've had
7: Jimmy Butler,
8: B-listers is what I was going to say.
7: Yeah, they've gotten A-list stars, but not the superstars.
8: Mm-hmm.
7: Yeah, I don't know. It's an interesting spot for Miami. We'll dive more into this in headlines and debate who won the deal in sports court. So stay tuned, Tyler. What's next?
9: Well, for your information, I once had a girlfriend who always called me Tyler Hero. Just wanted to say that. Iowa State will start selling alcohol at Jack Trice Stadium and Hilton Coliseum this coming season. Is this an overdue decision?
7: You know, I don't really care. I'm not the one buying the beverage. I'm not the one drinking the man sodas. But this is something that fans...
9: Man sodas sounds... Okay.
7: This is something that fans have been clamoring for, at least since I have started covering Iowa State prior to the 2023 football season. Yeah, I mean, it's good for them. I think that Jamie Pollard and Iowa State worked through a lot of the details and the rules and regulations surrounded by the decision. So, yeah, I think it's a positive.
8: I think it's... Yes, I think it's long overdue. I do think it's a point of... The current landscape of college athletics and the NIL world have kind of, you know, pushed their hands a little bit. I think the fact that they're not allowing alcohol on the hills and they're ending it at the alcohol sales at the third quarter is a good thing.
7: Yeah.
8: But yeah, to answer the question, yes, I think it's long overdue for Iowa State. Not the biggest, addition to it is not being able to leave and come back. Because yeah. Why would you put yourself at a disadvantage when you're at home? There's a reason no other teams in the country do it this
7: way. But I also think it's a safety thing.
8: What do you mean?
7: People leaving the stadium, you probably don't want after they've been consuming alcohol all day, especially where Jack Trice Stadium is located. You got to cross busy streets.
8: Okay.
7: Walking back and forth.

0: If you leave the stadium, there's a possibility that you are more quickly to drive as well. So I think there's some safety motivations there as well.
1: Yeah, I there's going to be a couple of fans it's going to take some getting used to because they've known this their entire Iowa State fandom.
0: Yeah,
1: but the idea of getting the start of the third quarter missing fans in seats because they are still getting back from the parking lot, it's not a good thing.
0: Yeah, I saw a few people complaining about how, like, bathroom lines are going to be longer now that people are going to be drinking. Get over it. Like, every other stadium in America figures it out. You can deal with it, too. I also think that Iowa State's execution of this with, like, the beer garden-type spaces outside of Jack Trice Stadium that are going to be inside of a gated fence post area-type area space, that'll help keep the concourses from getting overly congested. But, again, you'll figure it out. Like, every other stadium figures it out.
1: Yeah.
0: You'll figure it out.
1: They'll be fine.
0: Yeah.
2: All right. The NBA draft begins tonight. Former Cyclone Joshua Jefferson will be selected. But what about Taman Lipsey? Do you guys see him getting drafted tonight?
0: He will not get drafted tonight. He could go tomorrow in the second round. I don't know if I think he gets selected at all, Lucas. And I'm only saying that based off of ESPN's latest mock draft. Jeremy Wuhu has had him being selected in previous mock drafts, did not in the one he released yesterday. I do almost wonder, though, if it's better for Lipsey to not get selected.
1: And sign an undrafted free agent contract.
0: And pick his landing spot so he can best have a chance at sticking in the NBA, which I think he's going to have to play well in the summer league no matter what he does over the next 48 hours getting drafted or not.
1: Yeah, I kind of completely forgot that Taman Lipsey was... He could get drafted. It's just something... we haven't talked about him in that way.
0: No, and I think his chances of getting drafted have increased quite a bit because so many guys return to college because of NIL now.
1: Yes, it's very true. He's not going to get drafted tonight. He's not going to get taken in the first round. I don't think he's going to get drafted in the second round. And it's another one of those notions is there are certain people who are college basketball players. There are certain people who are professional basketball players. Or not professional, I should say. NBA basketball players. Taman Lipsey is a college basketball player. It's what he is at the end of the day.
0: Yeah, I think he could have an opportunity to stick in the NBA because, not stick, he could find a career in the NBA moving around with a lot of different teams, getting waived, getting signed by various other teams because at least you know with someone like him that you're not going to have to worry about an ego. He's going to be a good teammate. He's not someone who's going to be going out to the clubs and misbehaving on road trips to Los Angeles or Miami, New York, whatever. He's going to go back to the hotel room. Like, he's not going to be a headache. And he's going to play good defense for you. So I can see him having value in the dog days of the season when you're not really trying to play your superstars a lot of minutes or at all. But no, I don't think he's going to end up becoming like a reliable rotation player on a winning team.
1: No, I don't think. I think he's going to be a guy who bounces around to a bunch of G League teams. And then once you get into the last 25% of the NBA season, when you start seeing all of these call-ups, I like to consider the last quarter of the NBA season. Remember this guy in college? That's how I like to think of it.
0: Yeah, it's like Keyshawn Gilbert.
1: Like, it's just a big game of, oh, yeah, what school did he go to? What school did he go to?
0: Yeah, I mean, like, Keyshawn Gilbert's, like, a good comparison for this. He was getting, like, legit minutes for the Wizards late in the season.
1: And Curtis Jones was doing the same thing for the night.
0: Yeah.
2: All right, next up, the former Iowa superstar, Bennett Sturts, will get drafted tonight. Where do you think is the best landing spot for the former All-American?
0: I like Detroit a lot at number 21. I know that's probably later than where Sturts would like to go, and I think it's possible he goes somewhere between 10 and 20. But I like the fit with Detroit. I think playing alongside Cade Cunningham would be two really fun, really talented guards who can see the floor, make quality reads. Sturts would give them a really important shot-making value, which they need. And part of the reason why I like him going to Detroit compared to some other teams that could select him, like Charlotte, for example, is because I think Sturts impacts winning, and I think going to a team that should be a contender in the immediate and the more long-term future would be a good thing for him. I also think the Thunder could be interesting if they keep the number 17 pick.
1: The team that I've seen a lot, well, the team that I've seen more than anybody else has been Detroit at number 21. But I have also seen Toronto at number 19.
0: Don't love that. They're bad.
1: You don't like Toronto.
0: I like the Raptors.
1: They're a good team.
0: They might end up being good. I guess that RJ Barrett should get better. Yeah, okay, I'm wrong. That was a rash reaction.
1: Emmanuel quickly didn't play a lot last season because of injury.
0: Yeah.
1: They just, the reason I think it could, that Toronto would have interest in Sturts is because the Raptors were a bottom five team in 3-point percentage last year, or in 3-point rate. They took so many mid-range jumpers, and I think part of that is because of RJ Barrett and because of Brandon Ingram. That's just how their game plays out. They just didn't shoot a lot of threes. That's where I think Bennett Sturts could... That's the role that I think I could see him in, coming in as like the eighth guy and playing, you know, maybe 10 minutes a game in 10, 12, 15 minutes a game.
0: I know there's a lot of people that are probably Iowa Hawkeye fans and like pseudo or real Chicago Bulls fans. I don't think that that makes sense for the Bulls to draft Bennett Sturts.
1: No, I don't think so.
0: They're entering a full rebuild. They have said this publicly. So I don't know why you would want to draft an older player. Even though I think Sturts will stick and contribute to winning in the NBA, I think you're probably trying to swing a heavier bat and see if you can connect on another star alongside Caleb Wilson.
1: Sean wants Bennett Sturts.
0: Sean doesn't know ball.
1: Sean doesn't. He also said he wanted Milan in the second round because that was, if Milan was getting taken in the second, that's where so many mocks had him, right?
0: Yeah.
1: Was Milan going to the Bulls?
0: Makes very little sense for the Bulls.
1: It wouldn't have made any sense for the Bulls whatsoever. It wouldn't have made any sense. So I'm trying to get it through Sean.
0: That's why the Bulls, like tonight, the Bulls have the fourth overall draft pick. And they're probably going to get Caleb Wilson because Boozer seems more likely to go third overall.
1: Yes.
0: But if the Bulls had the number three pick, I almost think that they would be more likely to take Wilson because I think that they might just swing upside because they're now entering a rebuild. Like, they're, for the first time, they're publicly like, we're rebuilding. Uh-huh. This is going to take a while.
1: And the play-ins, and they're done. They're not going to be in the play-in anymore.
0: I do really think Cam Boozer's going to be a better player than Caleb Wilson, though.
1: Does it seem like his floor is a little short? His ceiling's a little short?
0: Wilson's?
1: No, Cam Boozer's.
0: Yeah, but I think he's going to have a career like Kevin Love.
1: His floor is very high.
0: Yeah, I think he's going to be like Kevin Love, which means he's a Hall of Famer.
2: All right, guys, sticking with the NBA draft, who do you think goes number one overall? Is it A.J. DeBanza or Darren Peterson?
0: So I think Washington ends up making the easier pick here and maybe a cop-out pick, if that's how you want to describe it. I think they take A.J. DeBanza because I don't think they like the idea of having to worry about any of the other storylines that have affected Darren Peterson. I, however, if I were an NBA GM and I had all the information on Darren Peterson and it was clear and clean and I felt very confident in his health, his mentals, all of those things, I would take Peterson because I think he's the better player. And I think the numerous head-to-head matchups between Darren Peterson and AJ DeBanza would support that opinion.
1: Do you know if Peterson started working out with the Jazz?
0: He did not work out with the Jazz. No. I believe he just had an interview or communicated with the Jazz, which would almost seem to indicate that Peterson's camp seems to think that they may not go number one now.
1: So he spent all of the weeks leading up to it, all of the workout times he was working out with Washington, like planning on going number one overall. So that's why I asked the question is, has he been working out with Utah? Are they conceding the fact that now they think that he could slip down to number two? I think DeBonce is probably going to go number one tonight. I think the top three are pretty set. I think it's going to be DeBonza 1, Darren Peterson 2, Cam Boozer number 3.
0: Yeah, I agree with that.
2: All right, last up in the six-pack, Michigan coach Dusty May has accepted the Dallas Mavericks coaching job. What are your thoughts on the hire, and what are your thoughts on Michigan promoting former Oklahoma State coach Mike Boynton to interim coach to lead the Wolverines?
0: So let's attack this from all the different angles, Lucas. I think this makes sense for Dallas and Dusty May. From the Dusty May side of things, he gets to take a job with one of the brightest young stars in the NBA, Cooper Flagg, of course, in Dallas. They still have Kyrie Irving, and they have the number 9 overall draft pick tonight. So they should have two really young, talented players to build their future around in Flagg and whoever they select tonight. Kyrie Irving is an aging star, but because you have Irving compared with Flagg, whoever they take number 9, you could maybe contend for like a play-in spot in the very near future in Dallas. If you're the Mavericks, I think this makes sense because Dusty May gets to grow with the young core of players who you think should help you win for a long time. Mm-hmm. And if he doesn't, you're not really any worse off because if it doesn't work, then you can just fire him in 1 to 2 years and your young players then get to hire a new coach to work with your young players as you should be entering your winning window. So I think it makes sense from both of those two perspectives. And if you're Dusty May, there's nothing to lose because If you're marginally successful, you'll get another NBA job like Billy Donovan did. And if you're a complete bust, you'll just go back to coaching in college basketball in a number of years. The college side of things, this sucks for Michigan. In the time,
1: Crimea River.
0: Yeah, it sucks for Michigan giving the timing, but I think that every program in America would make this trade. Unless you're a program that feels utterly confident that your head coach is going to win a national championship at some point in his tenure. I think that the move to hire and promote Mike Boynton to the interim so quickly is dumb. If they did not investigate other potential candidates like Billy Donovan, St. Louis's Josh Schertz, Vanderbilt's Mark Byington, and not to create a stir, the two in-state coaches, Ben McCollum and TJ Haltzenberger. But if Michigan investigated the candidacy of those people and they're like, okay, we're not hiring them. They don't want to leave at this time in the calendar. Billy Donovan doesn't want to come back to college because he could have other NBA opportunities. Then I get promoting and giving Boynton the opportunity.
1: Yeah. The Boynton stuff, I don't know too much about. Like, I don't remember much. I don't remember much about Mike Boynton.
0: He was kind of given a bad hand. He did hire Kate Cunningham's brother, recruited him to Stillwater. They made the NCAA tournament that year, and then they were given an NCAA tournament ban. And then once the tournament ban, they did not get the ban because of the Cunningham recruitment. They got it for other things in the past. Then after that, they just weren't very good. Mike Boynton, great guy, maybe not a great coach.
1: Yeah, I don't remember much from his Oklahoma State time, so
0: it was pretty nondescript.
1: I remember the Cade Cunningham era.
0: They were good.
1: I remember that.
0: They were like an 8 or 9 seed.
1: The year that he went number one, I think they were a 4 seed and lost first round.
0: That might be right. They lost Oregon State.
1: Yeah.
0: Yeah, that's right. They lost Oregon State.
1: That was the year the Pac-12 had like 5 of the Sweet 16
0: teams. Yes, that was a very good Pac-12 conference.
1: What a run that was. When it comes to Dusty May, I mean, you look at it on the elementary level. Can you blame him for really wanting to go to the NBA? Does he really want to go to dinner every other night to be able to raise money?
0: Probably not.
1: Worried about his roster construction. And now, I think it's very clear that Dusty May is a very good basketball coach, and he knows his X's and O's. And now he can just specifically worry about coaching basketball with his guys, with Cooper Flagg, with Kyrie Irving. He can just coach basketball every night instead of worrying about, am I going to have this player on my team next year?
0: Yeah, I think that would be annoying if you're a college coach in football or basketball. I will say, I don't agree with the notion that these college coaches are more set up to be successful in the pros now than they were in the past because they're dealing with guys making money. I guess in theory, like, I can see why you would try to connect those dots, but it's not like Dusty May is going to Dallas and being the Mavericks roster builder. Mike Schmitz is their new GM. Masai Ujiri is their new head decision maker or whatever. Like, those are going to be the people who draft, sign free agents. Exactly. So my point is, like, his experience of being an elite roster builder at Michigan the last 2 years and recruiting a really good roster to FAU when he went to the Final Four, like, his expertise in those areas, maybe they'll consult him and ask him, hey, we're thinking about doing this, whatever, what do you think? And he'll provide his feedback. But ultimately, he does not have the last decision like he did when he was at FAU or at Michigan. So, like, I don't really know if I think the whole analogy of, like, oh, it makes more sense for guys to leave college sports to go to the professional ranks really has much merit to it. I think it's a theory.
1: Speaking of the FAU times, just imagine how much different, not just college basketball, but the sport of basketball would be if Nick Boyd didn't hit that shot against Memphis.
0: Yeah, it's something I'm going to ask Kevin Sweeney at 8:25, is where would Dusty May be had Nick Boyd missed that layup? Or even better yet, had Memphis not turned it over one possession prior to that Boyd layup in the 8-9 game of the 2023 round of 64.
1: Boyd was a senior this year at Wisconsin, right?
0: Yes, he was.
1: Yeah.
0: Yeah, Wisconsin will have a much different looking roster because John Blackwell is now at
1: Blue Devil.
0: He's a Duke Blue Devil, but their front court is back. Nolan Winter is returning, I believe. All right, that was the Sports Six Pack. Coming up after the break, MLB All-Star Game voting, it is continuing. Major League Baseball released its second update of poll results. We will dive into that coming up next on the Iowa Sports Radio Network.
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6: The NBA draft tips off tonight in Brooklyn. Iowa guard Bennett Sturts expected to go in the first round. Wizards have the top pick. Major League Baseball, White Sox walk it off, beat the Guardians 6-5 to move into a first-place tie with Cleveland in the AL Central. NFL training camp dates announced. Chiefs rookies report July 24th. Bears rookies on the 25th. Vikings rookies on the 26th. I'm Ron DeMoss.
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4: Welcome back into the first quarter. It is Alec Bussey, Tyler Allen producing for us as he does every morning. Heather Burnside enjoying some PTO this week. She's enjoying the time off. So Lucas Strain is in this morning from off the bench. You will hear him again this afternoon with Sean Roberts from 2 to 5 on the Iowa Sports Radio Network. Lucas, before we get into headlines here at the 7 o'clock hour, I wanted to dive into MLB All-Star Game voting. I think this needs to be evolved. I don't think we're selecting the best players. I think we, the fans,
5: you know,
4: are failing in selecting the right players to go to the All-Star game. I really and truly do mean this.
5: Is there any specific player that's making you say this?
4: Yeah. Well, wait a second. Yeah, Bryson Stott, the Phillies second baseman. Go look at Bryson Stott's numbers this year. He is not having that good of a season. And I'm going to get on and then compare Bryson Stott's numbers to like J.J. Weatherholt, for example. And I think you'll see what I mean. Bryson Stott is second in NL All-Star Game voting. He has 800,000 votes. J.J. Weatherholt, who's on track to win Rookie of the Year for the Cardinals in the National League, is not in the top five.
5: Vladimir Guerrero Jr. has 3 home runs this season.
4: And he is number one at first base for the AL.
5: Ben Rice leads all Major League Baseball first basemen in batting average, home runs, OPS, slugging percentage. He ranks second amongst all players in OPS.
4: And the margin between them grew.
5: It's big. And Vladdy's leading the vote.
4: I think we need to do something to evolve this. 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
7: A little more volume now on southbound Highway 13, a little bit south of the Marion Walmart to Highway 100. Now, it looks like we have a little bit of a slowdown right now on southbound I-380 as you're approaching the Swisher exit, and that is due to the road work that's going on. Everything else is looking pretty good. With your total traffic report for the corridor, I'm Tim Weiland.
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23: There's extreme heat in the east and active thunderstorms across the northern part of the country. A strong heat dome remains parked over the Midwest, Great Lakes, Northeast, and Mid-Atlantic, where temperatures are going to climb to near 100 degrees from Chicago and Detroit to New York City, Philadelphia, and Washington. Meanwhile, a frontal boundary across the northern plains and upper Midwest will trigger numerous thunderstorms from Montana and the Dakotas into Minnesota, Wisconsin, and northern Iowa. Some of them could be severe, and local flooding is a possibility. Temperatures will range from the 70s to the low 90s. Hot and humid in the south and along the Gulf Coast as highs reach the mid-90s with scattered thunderstorms, while the desert southwest continues to be the nation's hottest spot. Temperatures are ratcheting up to 115 across Arizona, southern Nevada, and southeastern California. Along the west coast, California sees temperatures in the north in the 70s to the low 80s. Southern California has a mini heat wave going on to start the summer off, with highs reaching the mid-90s. And pleasant conditions continue in the Pacific Northwest, mostly sunny with highs in the low 80s. That's your national forecast. I'm Tammy Trujillo.
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4: The Strain is in her seat here for the first 2 hours of this morning show. You can hear Lucas again this afternoon on the Iowa Sports Radio off the bench from 2 to 5 with Sean Roberts and Lucas Strain. Of course, Connor Ferguson, the producer of that show. Tyler Allen, the producer of this show. Tyler, how are we doing this morning?
27: Rocking, doing my trivia.
4: I haven't heard much from Tyler yet today. It's going to be It's going to be one-on-one trivia today.
0: You guys have been talking NBA a lot. So.
4: Well, it's the kind of the thing that's going on.
2: Yeah, you make it. Giannis gets traded to the Miami Heat for those who are just waking up and sipping their morning coffee today. Yeah, Giannis Antetokounmpo traded to the Miami Heat.
4: Yeah, we're going to get into that in headlines. Before we get into that, I want to remind everyone the headlines are coming up here at 7 o'clock. We will go to Sports Court at 7:25. Lucas is leaving the show after our 7 o'clock hour because he has an appointment at Vero. So at 8 o'clock, we will be talking NBA draft with guest Brandon Simberg at 8:25. Kevin Sweeney from Sports Illustrated will be joining the show to talk college basketball and the fallout of the Dusty May move. Might dive into the Missouri Valley Conference changing their conference tournament format as well as the NBA draft with Kevin Sweeney. One more reminder that you can right now sign up for a VIP opportunity because it is KXNO's silver anniversary and we want to celebrate with you and our friends at Circa. They're offering an opportunity for six lucky winners and a guest to go to Las Vegas between August 9th and the 12th. The grand prize winner, you will receive round-trip airfare, three nights at Circa, a $250 voucher, and a two days at Circa Stadium Swim and a VIP sportsbook experience along with a few meet and greets. There will be five winners who receive three nights at the D in Las Vegas. That's Circa's sister property. Without airfare and the day bed at Circa Stadium Swim, you can sign up right now at our website. If you want to join the conversation, call into the show at 515-284-5966. That is 515-284-5966. You can also tweet into the show, and we are live from the TNT Landscaping Studios.
2: 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If you want to watch the show and see what we look like in studio, you can see just how short Tyler Allen is. You can see just how short that little kid is.
0: 5'3".
2: You're only 5'3".
0: You're 100 and nothing. You're 5'0". There you go, Sean.
2: I thought you were at least 5'6". You're only 5'3".
0: I'm 5'8 on my driver's license. Some days.
4: How tall are you actually?
0: 5'8-ish.
2: Okay.
0: 5'8", 5'9".
2: He said 5'3", and I was like...
4: No, I knew he wasn't 5'3".
2: I was like, man, now he's starting to make me feel bad for saying he was short.
4: No, he's not 5'3".
0: I'm shorter than you guys, yeah, but everybody's shorter than you guys.
2: Okay.
4: How tall are you, Lucas? Like 6'1"?
2: I think I'm 6'2". Okay. I used to be 6'3", and then I shrunk.
4: You're too young to be shrinking.
2: Well, I was 6'3", like, my senior year of high school. I don't know. I lost half an inch.
4: Too young to be shrinking.
2: Yeah,
4: you might want to tell Vera about that.
2: It's the knees, man. It's the knees. It's the feet. They're all shrinking a little bit. Okay, speaking of the Vegas trip, I got a question for you. I want to know if you would do the same thing if you're in my situation.
4: Yeah.
2: I know you're not a betting guy. You're not.
4: I like to play table games, though.
2: So, last time I was in Vegas, I was...
4: Got to hang out with Kirk Ferentz.
2: I did get to hang out with Kirk Ferentz. Oh, by the way...
4: Who's on Miller Condon today?
2: Yeah.
4: And Jamie Pollard.
2: They had the Pollard stuff scheduled before the news came out yesterday.
4: Yeah.
2: So this is just perfect timing for Ken Miller's retirement. Because
4: great day to listen to Miller and Condon.
2: His last day is tomorrow. Kirk Ferentz and Jamie Pollard coming on the show with Kenny and Trent. But anyway, yeah, I got to hang out with Kirk Ferentz. That was really cool. I got to
4: interview. Is Kirk a good hang?
2: Yeah, he was the one. I could tell he was a little bit... because I was the only one there. Sean wasn't there. Because, you know, Sean was taking another day off. Surprise, surprise.
4: Sean, never working.
2: Yeah, he's a part-timer.
4: He's probably not even working now.
2: No, he's supposed to take tomorrow off, too.
4: Never working.
2: Look at this guy.
4: Just likes to hang out at home.
2: I think I could tell that Kirk was a little bit like, I'm doing an interview with a 24-year-old and just a 24-year-old.
4: Yeah.
2: I could tell that he got that just a little bit.
4: Yeah,
2: I think he was. But he was very nice about it. He didn't say anything.
4: You can tell what Kirk's thinking. Like, as someone who has also interviewed Kirk Ferentz, not one-on-one, but in a bigger setting, Big Ten Media Days. He doesn't judge the younger reporters. Like, he will answer their question, honestly, like he will everyone else, because he's a respectful man. But you can see the guy's eyes kind of light up or, like, open, or his head kind of, like, turns or whatever if you're watching. Oh, this is...
2: You're
4: a youngin'. Yeah, this is not a veteran asking me this question.
2: No. He was very nice about it. Like, yeah. When the interview was done, he said, I said, thank you very much for taking some time to do this. And he said, the pleasure was all mine. It's like, Kirk's very nice. And
4: yeah, he's a gentleman, yeah.
2: Yeah, but you can listen to Kirk Ferentz get interviewed by Ken and Trent later today on Miller and Condon. But when I was in Vegas last time, so they have the sports book, right?
4: Yeah.
2: And I go and place my bets in person. I walk up to the table because I wanted to do that every time I was in Vegas, right? So I put a $10 bet down on some, like, Seattle Mariners game. But this was the morning of the last day we were there. And the bet ended up winning.
4: So you got to go cash it.
2: Yeah. So I have held on to that ticket.
4: Yeah, you got
2: to
4: go cash it.
2: And my wallet for, since July 20s.
4: About a year.
2: That's when it was. Tickets are good for 365 days. And what my plan was that next time Ken Miller was going to take a trip to Vegas, because he does it frequently enough because his son lives out there and works out there at Circa. I thought, you know, I'm just going to have Kenny take it with him. He'll take it, and then it'll be $20 coming back my way, right? Because that's basically what the payout was.
4: Yeah.
2: So I basically just had a $20 bill sitting in my pocket this entire time. Kenny wasn't going to make a trip back out to Vegas.
4: Okay.
2: You can send it in by mail. Is it despicable that I sent it in by mail?
4: No, I mean, it's $20. I mean, $20 is
2: $20. That's what I'm like. I want $20. That's what I want. Tyler, would you have done the same thing?
0: Yeah, I mean,
2: it's $20, right?
0: Yeah, you can send it. As long as you send it, you're not really giving up too much for $20. And honestly, these days, $20. I'll take $20. That's a soda and maybe a bag of chips. You know, so
2: I'll
0: that's
2: take it.
0: That's good money.
4: And Tyler knows how much a soda and a bag of chips cost.
0: Yeah, they're very expensive these days.
4: Tyler, I have noticed that you haven't been eating your breakfast snacks nearly as much.
2: Oh, no.
0: I have granola. I got, let me put myself over here on the screen here. I got granola, Love Crunch. It's dark chocolate and hazelnut butter. I'm trying to eat healthier. I didn't wake up early enough to make myself a parfait. You missed it. While you were gone, I made a couple of parfaits there, Bussy.
4: What flavor yogurt?
0: Vanilla, but I actually think I just need plain.
4: Yeah.
0: Because the flavoring will come from the fruit.
4: Was it Greek yogurt?
0: Yeah. The flavoring will come from the fruit.
4: Yeah, I'm
0: going to
4: give you a little secret. As someone who eats parfait for breakfast every morning before coming into the show, I'm not a nutritionist. I'm just relaying what I have been told.
0: Personal preference.
4: No, it's actually not a personal preference at all. I think the flavored Greek yogurt tastes way better. The flavored Greek yogurts generally are not very good for you because there is a lot of added sugars in them.
0: Yeah, so that's... What? I got vanilla, and I was like, you know, I don't want just plain yogurt. I'm not like Dark Helmet. I hate plain yogurt.
4: But even with like vanilla, like there is added sugars and flavors in there. Like you got to just get
0: But
4: like,
0: I got to
4: finish
0: the vanilla before I get a plain now because I'm not going to, you know, not like, eat the vanilla.
4: I probably overdo the honey in the morning on the parfait because I don't particularly care for the plain Greek yogurt flavor. But you get the fruit in there, you get the granola in there, and the honey in there, and then that all combines and it overtakes the bitterness of plain Greek yogurt.
2: Don't lie, you were a little nervous that I wasn't going to show up this morning.
4: No, I was not. You're reliable.
2: I also texted you at 5:30.
4: Yeah, I knew you were. Yeah, listen, Lucas, I never have to worry about you.
2: I walked in 3 minutes before the show started.
4: That's no different than Heather.
2: All right.
4: It's not. I mean, Heather comes in. She's in her back office, though. She's in her studio.
2: I got here.
4: Yeah, Heather gets here before I do. Heather usually gets here closer to like 5:15. I'm someone who usually gets here between like 5 and 5:40. Yeah. Or 5:30 and 5:40.
2: I walked in the building at like 5:52. It's like,
4: yeah, I mean,
2: Bussy's playing the show. I'm showing up and I'm turning the mic on.
4: Yeah, well, you know, that's how it is supposed to go. All right, Tyler, let's get into headlines because we got a lot. We got a rifle through here.
2: Yes.
4: All right, the Milwaukee Bucks are trading Giannis Antetokounmpo to the Miami Heat for 4 players and future draft picks. The Miami Heat will receive Giannis and Bobby Portis. The Milwaukee Bucks, they receive Tyler Hero, Kalel Ware, Jaime Jaquez Jr., and Kasparis Yakushonis, along with 3 first-round picks, including tonight's number 13 overall draft pick. There is also 1 future pick swap and a second-round selection going to Milwaukee. Lucas, your reaction to the deal?
2: Is the amount of stuff that they got in return for Giannis Antetokounmpo worthy? I don't think so. But when you look at the situation that Milwaukee and the Bucks were in, Giannis is very unhappy, right? And they had limited leverage. Like, he could have said that he wanted out. But, you know, that doesn't mean that the Bucks have to trade him.
4: Yeah.
2: I think what the Bucks got was the maximum value they could have gotten. And I think the Milwaukee Bucks, if there's a winner and loser of the trade, I 100% think the Milwaukee Bucks won the trade.
4: Yeah, I will sit here today and tell you that I think the Bucks won the trade today. Now, if the Heat end up going and winning a finals with Giannis and Bam, then I think the pendulum would swing towards Miami. But that doesn't mean that it can't end up swinging back to a healthy even if the Bucks end up being really good with a lot of these players they acquired. One more thing before I move on to another development in the NBA. I think that the Bucks made the right move here in doing this deal with Miami over what was proposed from Boston, because the Celtics were willing to give them Jaylen Brown and some other compensation, presumably in the draft picks. They were not going to get nearly as many picks or as many really good young players. I think the Bucks made the better decision here. The Timberwolves, they made an interesting decision last night as well. They're going to trade Julius Randle to Brooklyn. And as part of a three-team deal, Nick Claxton is going to go play center for the Chicago Bulls. Your Chicago Bulls. That move also gives the Minnesota Timberwolves the freedom to sign Ayo Dosunmu to a five-year, $112 million deal. Of course, the T-Wolves acquired Dosunmu in February. Essentially, what the Minnesota Timberwolves did here was free up a lot of cap space so they could sign Ayo Dosunmu, a.k.a. they are picking the guard over the former NBA All-Star and Julius Randle.
2: Yeah.
4: Like, that's essentially what they did here.
2: Well, because if you look at what Minnesota's getting in return for this, so in layman's term, just looking at what the Timberwolves are doing, they're giving up Julius Randle, they're acquiring pick number 33, and they're giving up pick number 28. So they're the pick swapping, they're going back in the draft. They got a worse draft pick, and they're giving up a player.
4: Yes. So they can sign
2: one. Just to free up cap space.
4: Yeah.
2: Is this an addition by subtraction in losing Julius Randle? Maybe.
4: Really liked Ayo.
2: They liked Ayo
4: a lot.
2: The fan base hates Julius Randle.
4: Yes.
2: Hated him because of his performance in the playoffs. They like Ayo Dosunmu, and it's... We're going to have to see more of those 42-point performances out of him that we saw in the playoffs.
4: I think he can be a reliable starter.
2: I think he
4: can
2: be good. It's just...
4: That's a lot of money for him, though.
2: Uh-huh. The Julius Randle, like, this was supposed to be what they were getting in return when they sent Karl Anthony Towns over to New York. Yeah. I mean, they were getting Randle and Dante DiVincenzo. And DiVincenzo tore his Achilles. He's not going to be playing next season.
4: Yeah, it's...
2: Unless he has a Jason Tatum-type turnaround.
4: And even then, he's only going to show up late in the season, so...
2: Uh-huh. But Minnesota, the move doesn't make a whole
4: they
2: lot of sense.
4: They kind of have to shake some things up, though, because they're chasing the Spurs and the Thunder in the West.
2: Yes.
4: And they're probably not going to catch them with this move just because of how much deeper those rosters are and, frankly, more talented at the top. But the T-Wolves kind of have to shake things up. The T-Wolves are in a situation like the Lob City Clippers were and the Trust the Process 76ers. There were a lot of games over a long period of time here with a couple really good players. They're never going to win anything that's overly memorable.
2: Well, I mean, they made it.
4: Is that wrong?
2: They made it to the Western Conference Finals 2 years in a row. I mean, this is the first year that they didn't since 2022.
4: But but you don't think they're going to win the West here in the near future, do you?
2: I do not think so.
4: I don't either.
2: I do not think they're going to win the West. And at the end of the day, it's about winning a championship.
4: Yeah, and they're not going to do that, I don't think.
2: No, with the way that the roster was constructed, it was limited. It certainly had a ceiling.
4: Yeah.
2: I don't... Julius Randle is gone. It makes the New York trade look really bad.
4: Yeah, probably. Let's stick with professional basketball.
2: Especially with the Knicks winning the title.
4: Before going to college athletics. The Indiana Fever won their 10th game of the season last night in an 86-77 win over the Mercury. But the bigger story is a skirmish that occurred in last night's game.
3: And that one doesn't go. And Bonner and Clark continue. And players and officials now getting involved. Security has come off the bench. And Clark is trying to get these fans into it. Well, we're already setting up a game for Wednesday night, by the way. But, you know, let's not forget Dewana Bonner was a member of the Indiana Fever last season. And not sure if she parted on great terms. And Caitlin Clark and Dawana now on multiple possessions getting tied up.
4: So essentially what happened here was Bonner and Clark got kind of tangled up. They kind of spun each other around like a whiplash. It really wasn't that bad, but it led to some words being exchanged, some maybe some minor pushing and shoving. Caitlin Clark ended up scoring 24 points in the win. She had 9 assists. But she said after the game that she was given a, quote, a ridiculous technical foul for clapping during the scrum. As you heard there, she was trying to get the crowd kind of riled up during the scrum. If she receives an 8th technical foul, Lucas, she will be suspended for 1 game at some point this season. She has 5 now.
2: At the pace that she's on now, it makes it seem like she's probably going to get that 8th technical at some point. I don't know if any of her past 5 can be rescinded. I don't know if the one from last night's game could be rescinded. Because she said she was clapping. Maybe the refs saw something else. I don't know.
4: And she was the one who was involved in the original skirmish.
2: In the original skirmish, it was like, Caitlin Clark fouled her.
4: Yes.
2: And then, Clark fouled her. And then Bonner starts flailing around. She's pinned in Bonner's arm.
4: Yeah, it was kind of like a holder, a hook and hold situation. And Bonner kind of tried to sell it. Yeah.
2: She did sell it. And she starts flailing all over the place. I do appreciate, though, what Sophie Cunningham was doing afterwards, because it just makes me giggle. She was just egging Bonner on the whole time and pointing at her. Just pointing at her. I appreciate that out of Sophie Cunningham. I think that's really funny.
4: Yeah, I would just... The whole Caitlin Clark thing here... So she also said after the game, Lucas, that, quote, we should all just go on the calendar now and pick a game, and I'm going to be suspended for it if I'm going to get technicals for clapping. Just an idea.
2: I want to know if she really did, if she was just clapping.
4: Here's an idea. If you feel targeted by officials for quick technical fouls, then just play the game and don't get 8 technical fouls. Because it's kind of hard to get technical fouls, if we're being honest here. It's easier in some levels of basketball than others. But it's not really that hard to avoid getting technical fouls. Just don't get involved in the crap.
2: Yeah.
4: Am I wrong for this?
2: She did kind of stoop to a level. It's just, what did she do? She kind of chases Bonner. Like, she follows her and starts and continues to talk to her after she's walking away. Maybe there was something there. I don't know if a technical was added afterwards. I do not know. It's just, when you have this many technicals, maybe, especially if you know that an 8th one will get you suspended, you got to be smart. You have to be smart in this situation.
4: Yeah, I just don't think it was necessary. We will save a couple of these topics for Sports Court when we come back after the break, but I want to add that the Missouri Valley Conference is changing its tournament bracket format. The MVC is going to approve, or has approved, a 10-team format over 4 days, with the number 1 and number 2 seeds advancing all the way to the semifinals. The Women's Valley Tournament is also moving to St. Louis, so it's going to leave the state. There's a lot of Valley fans who are like upset by this. I don't really understand why. Like, Sean yesterday, I don't know if this was Sean being the arrogant Drake fan or Sean truly being upset by this and feeling like the overall event is now damaged. I don't really feel that way. I think that this is a good move for the Valley. It helps get your best and your second best team best position to get to the championship, which best positions them to get in the NCAA tournament and therefore win once they get into the tournament, which would increase revenues for the conference.
2: And that was my point yesterday.
4: It's a very logical thing that every other mid-major league is doing.
2: It ruins the magic that is March a little bit. It ruins these great runs that you'll see from Cinderella's in mid-majors. But what that's how most of the Valley fans are seeing it. And what I told Sean was, okay, would you rather have these magical runs during conference championship weeks at mid-majors, or would you rather have them happen in the first round of the NCAA tournament? And I would rather have them happen during the first round of the NCAA tournament. I'd rather have a team. And here's the thing.
4: And no disrespect to Northern Iowa.
2: Yeah.
4: They were a good team. Ben Jacobson is now coaching at a good program, Utah State. They had a couple players go high major. Leon Bond, of course, out at Iowa State. I feel comfortable saying that the Missouri Valley would have been better positioned to win a game in the NCAA tournament had Belmont been there instead of Northern Iowa. And that's no disrespect to you and I.
2: I think you and I also just got a really poor matchup. They were never going to
4: be able to compete with St. John's. Yeah, that's true, too. And there was very few upsets to begin with.
2: I think it's kind of funny No offense to Drake fans here, but I think it's funny how Drake fans are so upset by this, because if this was 2 years ago, they'd be saying, oh, yes, absolutely, we should be rewarded for the kind of regular season that we had. But now that Drake was the 9 seed in the most recent Arch Madness, now that Drake this last season wasn't the top dog.
4: Pun intended there or no?
2: And it wasn't intended, but it's a nice, it was a happy accident. Now that Drake isn't the top dog, well, now we can't be rewarding the top 2 seeds.
4: Yeah, I don't know. It's an interesting thing. I understand why they'd be upset by it. I don't personally think that
2: it ruins the magic.
4: Any hard feelings are warranted. We will save a couple of these topics next for Sports Court, including Iowa State's approach to selling alcohol at Jack Trice Stadium and Hilton Coliseum, as well as diving into whether or not Michigan screwed up in hiring and promoting Mike Boynton to interim coach so quickly. That's all coming up next on the Iowa Sports Radio Network.
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8: On I-235 from the West Mixmaster to downtown Des Moines, 7 minutes. From the East Mixmaster, 7 minutes to downtown. Also, 8035 westbound 12 from the East Mix to the West Mixmaster. And Highway 141, no problems in Grimes, northbound or southbound.
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15: Increasing clouds today, the high 79. A 40% chance of showers late tonight and overnight, the low 62. A slight chance of showers tomorrow morning, then becoming sunny, the high 83. The weekend ahead looks pretty sunny and warmer. The high Saturday, 86. Sunday, 94. That's WHO weather. I'm Jamie Grout.
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27: Wake up, Iowa.
33: We'll have a mix of sun and clouds out there today with temperatures rising into the mid to upper 70s. That's all ahead of a cold front that will lead to some more clouds building in this evening and a few spotty showers possible. Some more scattered rain will be moving through overnight into early Wednesday morning. We'll then dry out and temperatures will rise to around 80 tomorrow afternoon. That's your latest Weather First forecast.
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11: 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FIFA World Cup update.
12: The U.S. will close the group stage against Turkey in just 2 days. Coach Mauricio Pochettino says his team isn't letting early success get to their heads.
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12: The Stars and Stripes hit the pitch in Los Angeles Thursday night. The Americans have already clinched a spot in the knockout round of 32, which starts July 1st.
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15: Then you're going to have people who drink too much, especially after a day out in the tailgate lots for an afternoon or a night game, and they're going to be overserved. Like, those are all negative consequences that you could argue come of this, but every other stadium, for the most part, has figured this out across the country. It's time that Iowa State does this, and I think it's the right thing to do.
16: New entry is nothing but a positive in my no re-entry is nothing but a positive in my eyes. No alcohol on the hillside.
15: That's where kids sit, by the way. That's like the Junior Cyclone area. That's why they have reserved that as a no alcohol area. No. Which, again, that's another detail that I think they thought through well and planned this well.
16: Limiting two per person per sale. No alcohol in the fourth quarter. I think that's all good ideas. It's going to be canned beverages. It's not going to be draft.
15: When do they stop selling alcohol for basketball games at Iowa?
16: 10-minute mark?
15: I was going to say, is it like the 10-minute mark? Or is it a media timeout?
17: It's been a long time since I was at Carver. Is it 10?
16: It's probably either the under 12 or the under 8 mark, maybe.
15: Okay.
16: I don't know.
15: Because there's a logical point in football with after the third quarter, before the fourth quarter.
16: I went to two Iowa games this year at Carver, and I drank at one of them, and I don't remember when the alcohol sales stopped.
15: There's not going to be vendors either at Jack Trice Stadium. So there's not going to be a beer man.
16: It's not going to be in the east and west like permanent concession stands. One thing I am curious about, and like, I personally dislike it because I just love to tailgate so much. Like, one thing that Iowa does when they started selling alcohol in Kinnick was they limited tailgating time to tailgates only started 6 hours before kickoff. And I hated it. I still don't like it, but I 100% understand why that is the case.
17: Thing.
16: Yes. So now I'm curious. Like, it is in the betterment of Iowa State to go the same path. And that is something that is going to upset some fans if they do decide to go that way.
15: Yeah, and especially because I feel like Jack Trice Stadium is better set up for tailgating than Kinnick. I mean,
16: it is.
15: As someone who has been to a number of college football stadiums across the Midwest, Kinnick is one of the lesser. It's one of the worst set up.
16: It's tough
15: for tailgates. It's just where the stadium is located. There's not.

0: lots around the stadium to tailgate in. It's just the reality. There's
1: hospitals around the
0: Yeah, they're in the parking garage.
2: There's parking lots. There's just not very many of them.
0: Yeah,
1: there still tennis courts over there, Lucas? There was when I was growing up in Iowa City.
2: Tennis courts by Kinnick. I don't
1: probably
2: so.
1: Long gone. The blank children's hospitals probably where they were.
2: Yeah, all the grass lots that were over there are all they're all blacktop now.
0: Yeah, which is not as good to tailgate on.
2: It's not
0: like,
2: as fun.
0: Kinnick, I love going to Kinnick. I will be the first to tell you that I've all the college football stadiums I have been to see a game. Kinnick is my second favorite that I have been to. Number one is Notre Dame. Okay, I love Kinnick. The actual facility of the stadium, I think it is incredible. I have been on record saying this. However, the tailgating scene at Kinnick is below average because of the way it's set up. People do tailgate. People do show up before the games. They do enjoy their festivities, their parties before the games. But in terms of it, like being around the stadium, I don't think it is great.
2: I can't make too many comparisons. I've only been to three tailgating. I've been to Iowa State, Iowa, and Nebraska.
0: I haven't been to Nebraska for a game. I don't know what it's like there.
2: I thought Iowa was more fun, but maybe that's just because we have a permanent spot in Iowa.
0: I think Iowa State does a really good job with it. Kansas State does a good job with it, but a lot of theirs is on asphalt, which I think is unfortunate.
2: It's better for rainy days, but...
0: You know, that's true. That is very true. I don't know. Why is it that tailgating is better on grass?
2: It just feels right, you know?
0: Yeah, why, though?
2: I can't describe it.
1: It's probably because when you're backyard. In grass and soil, yeah, I mean, your feet are not as, I mean, when your feet are on a flat surface like that for days and days and, you know, for hours and hours,
2: yeah.
1: You've seen like places like behind cashiers where they have those flat mats that are kind of soft. It's because if you stand on concrete or whatever for, you know, 8 hours or whatever, it's going to hurt your back. So I think it's just the softness of the grass.
2: Yeah. It's just the vibe of
0: it. Yeah, I think it's just the vibes. I think
2: Tyler's right in the fact that standing on concrete for that long does hurt your feet more. But I think it is just the vibes of like when you're doing it on grass, it feels like you're just doing it in a backyard.
0: Yeah, I don't know.
2: Otherwise, you're just doing it from a parking lot.
1: Or, you know, just doing it
0: in
1: the backyard.
0: It just doesn't hit the same. All right, verdict. Back to this. Verdict. Iowa State is handling it well. Innocent? Yes? I don't know.
2: Not guilty?
0: I don't know. They're guilty of handling
1: it. Go ahead and head this way. They have some papers.
0: They're guilty
1: for you
0: of handling
1: sign.
0: Their alcohol sales
1: court.
0: Well, which in this case it's a good thing to be guilty.
2: Yeah.
1: Next one.
0: Yeah.
1: All right. Lucas, did you know that all the dental buildings up there, like on the other side of the hill from Kinnick, are all shaped like molars if you look at them from the air?
2: I did not know that.
1: Yeah, I grew up in Iowa
0: City. I'm shocked you didn't know that. I knew that.
1: We used to skateboard over there all the time.
0: I didn't go to school there.
1: There's a lot of cool skateboarding places.
0: You Google Earthing it right now? I saw the eyes moving.
2: It's too loud to type over on the air, so I won't do it.
1: Did Michigan screw up in moving quickly to promote Mike Boynton to interim head coach? Next on the People's Court.
0: So I think that there's two ways to look at this, Lucas. I think, yes, they screwed up if they did not investigate other coaching candidates, a.k.a. someone like Billy Donovan, who stepped away from the Chicago Bulls, St. Louis Billiken head coach Josh Schertz, who I ran into in the Charlotte airport recently. He was in a Billiken's Q-zip, not a Michigan Q-zip. You could throw some other names out there. Mark Byington from Vanderbilt, maybe some of the in-state coaches, T.J. Osberger, Ben McCollum. I don't think that they would have been legitimate candidates for Michigan, but they could have been. I think that if Michigan did not investigate the candidacy of those individuals, then yes, I do think that they probably moved too quickly to hire Boynton. But I also understand you feel like you need to have this secured so you can move forward.
2: Yeah, they wanted to avoid the North Carolina situation.
0: Yes.
2: They just had guys slipping through their fingers all the time.
0: Yeah.
2: And then it felt like the Michael Malone hire was kind of, oh, crap, we need to hire somebody. It feels like you mentioned Billy Donovan. And I'm like, well, he's in the Bulls front office now. Josh Schertz, he's head coach of St. Louis, and he signed that extension. And then I just have to remind myself, guys sign these extensions all the time, but schools are just going to pay the buyout.
0: Yeah, the only thing that matters is the buyout.
2: Yeah. Like, even the two guys in state.
0: Yeah, I mean, like, T.J. Osberger's buyout is fairly manageable. I mean, it's only $4 million.
2: And I didn't think that T.J. was going to take the job anyway.
0: No, I mean, he turned down North Carolina. Which, no, you could argue that in its current state of things, that Michigan might be a better job than North Carolina.
2: Maybe.
0: But,
2: yeah.
0: I mean,
2: they did just win the national championship. But I mean, I don't know. I guess the easy answer is to say the time will tell, but it did just feel a little bit rushed, you know? What it felt like they could have gone through a little bit longer of a coaching search, spread it out just a little bit more, but the fact that it came down yesterday morning that Dusty May was leaving, and then yesterday they hire an interim head coach, it did feel just a little bit quickly, I guess. So my verdict is they're a little guilty of going too fast.
0: Yeah, I think they are too, and I think... So here's what I think is probably going to happen for Michigan this year. I sent this text to a friend yesterday. Michigan still has a really talented, really good roster that Mike Boynton helped build. But it was filled with Dusty May's coaching and overall vision. Michigan will still be good, probably a top 25 team all season. They might get to a Sweet 16. That's a pretty good year for most teams, and that's probably a pretty good year for Michigan. If that happens, you're probably going to be forced to hire Mike Boynton full-time. Now, Boynton has to run the program, build rosters, and do everything without getting gifted a top 5 roster in the country. That's probably not going to end well. You know what that sounds a lot like to me?
2: Give me a name. Who is it?
0: Sounds a lot like Rodney Terry at Texas.
2: Oh.
0: Now, I understand that they got the jobs under very different circumstances, but if that is what happens, and tell me you don't think that that is a halfway likely more than likely outcome for Michigan.
2: I can see it happening, yes.
0: That he's going to end up signing a very school-friendly deal with a low buyout that has like 4 to 5 years on it, and he's going to make $4 million or whatever.
2: Mm-hmm.
0: And the buyout's going to be very cheap, so if Michigan wants to move off of him, they can.
2: Yeah, I can see it happening. I really can.
0: And this is kind of like, this is why Dusty May screwed Michigan over by taking this job now. He screwed them over in the present because their players can now leave if they would like to.
2: 15-day portal, it's new.
0: Yeah, and I honestly...
2: Doesn't open yet. Opens in 4 days.
0: Once Boynton is officially announced, there's 5 days for there to be like a meet and greet. Now, a lot of these people already know him. And there's not a lot of roster spots out there, and there's not a lot of money out there for these guys. But, like, J.P. Estrella, for example, the forward that they're bringing in from Tennessee, could be a breakout candidate this year. Kentucky could use a forward. I think Kentucky could find some money for him.
2: Yeah.
0: I think, you know, there's other guys in their rotation. Mustafa Cham, the center transfer from Cincinnati. I bet Kansas could find a few million dollars for a center. North Carolina is still looking for a big.
2: Mm-hmm.
0: Like, those are schools that I think, you know, if these player agents are doing their jobs yesterday, they're like, hey, I'm fielding calls. I'm putting feelers out for you.
2: It sucks.
0: It sucks.
2: It's what they have to do. Yes, it's
0: it
2: their
0: sucks.
2: Job.
0: But, and here's what happens. If some of these people leave, Michigan's got nobody to add. They got no one to go add.
2: I know.
0: So Michigan is, and I think a lot of these guys are going to end up sticking around because, like I said, there's not a lot of money out there for them to go other places. There's not a lot of roster spots
2: for
0: them to go.
2: And it is an in-house hire.
0: Yeah, and it is an in-house hire. So they did go there understanding that they were going to play for Boynton in some sense. But they went there to play for Dusty May, particularly yes. In Estrella's case. He's on record, I believe, saying he took less money to go to Michigan because he wanted to be in a program that has such a good recent track record of developing forwards and centers.
2: Who was the... Who was the Michigan guy 2 years ago?
0: Danny Wolf.
2: Yes.
0: And Vlad Golden.
2: I was talking about Danny Wolf.
0: Yeah.
2: I remember Vlad Golden.
0: And turned into a first-round pick.
2: Dude, he was good.
0: He was.
2: He was really good.
0: Dusty May was like a wizard with centers. So I do think that Michigan's guilty of this, but I don't know if there's like a good way to handle this. Like, you could hire Billy Donovan or Josh Schertz or whatever, and you're probably going to... You know, set yourself up better for the long term, but are you setting yourself up best for the immediate term with this top 5 roster? I don't know. They're in a bad spot. I don't think there's a right way to handle it. I do think they moved too quickly, though. I probably would have tried to hire Josh Schertz.
2: Guilty.
0: Guilty, yes.
2: Guilty. Very guilty.
0: Let's get through this last one quickly.
1: Let's do it real quick. One word answers. Just kidding. Who is the winner in the Bucks Heat trade from last night that sends Giannis to the Heat?
0: I think that the Milwaukee Bucks win the deal.
2: I think so, too.
0: They got so much capital, Lucas. They're not going to be good for a few years.
2: No.
0: But if any of these guys hit, you know, Khalil Ware is 7'2", 7'1". He can shoot it. He can protect the rim. Kasparyashek Shonis was, you know, pretty efficient in a fairly limited role this year for Miami. We'll see if they keep Tyler Hero. I think they should trade him and get more draft capital for him.
2: Jaime Jaquez has been a very good
0: he was a sixth man of the year.
2: Mm-hmm. Candidate.
0: No, I thought he won it.
2: No, this year it went to Keldon Johnson.
0: But he has won in the past, didn't he?
2: I don't know if he won it 2 years ago. I don't know.
0: I thought he won in the past. Maybe I'm wrong. Maybe one of the better bench reserve players in the NBA, Jaime Jaquez Jr. is out of UCLA. And you have draft picks that you can build around these guys. If one or two of these guys turns into a star and you hit on a few of these draft picks, yeah, I think that the Milwaukee Bucks win the deal. Now, if the Miami Heat go and win a championship, they will be the winners of the deal. But the pendulum can swing back if Milwaukee ends up doing the same thing.
2: Yeah, if they win a championship, but I think that's a pretty big if. I don't think it's going
0: to
2: happen.
0: Yeah, I don't think that Miami will
2: have win a championship. Do they have to win a championship? Can an Eastern Conference final suffice? Which I also don't think they're going to get.
0: No, that. I don't think that would suffice for me. Miami's been too good this century. They've won multiple championships.
2: Can they make it to the title? Does that suffice?
0: Yeah, that might.
2: I think that would.
0: I think that would because I think that the NBA Finals are going to be controlled by the Thunder and the Spurs over the near future.
2: Don't forget about the Knicks.
0: And the Knicks.
2: They have 2 years. They have 2 years left. I think
0: Mike Brown, maybe.
2: Bucks won the trade.
0: I agree with you.
2: He didn't win a six-man.
0: He did?
2: No, he did not.
0: Oh, okay. I thought he had.
2: Keldon Johnson this year, Peyton Pritchard, 25, Nas Reed, 24, Malcolm Brogdon, 23. Keep going.
0: All right. Well, my mistake. Triple J. That's my guy. I loved watching him at UCLA. He's got great hair and great facial hair.
2: Oh, was he the one who had the game-tying layup in the
0: Jalen? I think you're thinking of Johnny Juzang.
2: Yeah, it was Johnny Juzang. That's who it was.
0: Not a Johnny Juzang guy.
2: He had an insanity run.
0: Yes, in the NCAA tournament.
2: That was a Linsanity run.
0: It was. All right, we got to get to break. Coming up, a famous Sports Center anchor. In fact, the one who has hosted more Sports Centers than anyone. She's calling it a career. We'll tell you about it next on the Iowa Sports Radio Network.
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0: Side. And Lucas, I'm sure you and I grew up watching a lot of the exact same SportsCenter episodes. Came across my timeline yesterday that the SportsCenter hosts that you and I probably know better than any of them, but may not remember as well as a lot of them, is actually calling it a career. Linda Cohn, the host of more SportsCenter episodes than anyone in ESPN history, is retiring at the end of this month. She has hosted more than 5,000 total SportsCenter episodes. She had her first episode in July of 1992, and she is a National Sports Media Hall of Famer. She's calling it a career at the end of the month.
2: See, Linda Cohn is one of those where if you say the name to me, I'll be like, okay, the name sounds familiar. I see the face.
0: You're like, oh, yeah.
2: I can picture her voice. It's one of those, you know, like...
0: She's not as famous as, like, SVP or, you know...
2: Dan Patrick,
0: but I don't remember Stuart Dan Scott. Patrick at all. I never watched the SportsCenter with Dan Patrick.
2: You don't remember DP?
0: No, not when I was a kid, no. I don't remember.
2: I remember a little bit of DP. But, like, I'm trying to find a video of her.
0: Like, Stuart Scott, I don't remember. Like, Stuart Scott, I do remember. I remember him, like, hosting the finals and things like that. I remember him doing SportsCenter. I really like...
2: Cool, than the other side of the pillow.
0: Yeah, I really liked the Neil Everett, John Buchagrosh Sports Center.
2: Yeah,
0: and she would fill in on that one quite a bit, and I always thought she did a good job there. She maybe didn't have as much character or personality as some of these other people that we've talked about.
1: Oh, bite your tongue. Linda Cohn, no personality?
2: Oh, let's hear it, Tyler. Come on.
1: Hold up a dang minute. First of all, Linda Cohn is still, at what, in her 60s, a smoke show.
2: I knew that's what you were going to do. Hang on.
1: That's just one aspect of it. The fact is that she is a trailblazer for women's sports journalists.
0: Yes, but I don't think that...
1: And she was one of the better, to me, when I was growing up with those, one of the better SportsCenter anchors, because she didn't try to be, you know, some personality. She just went out there and she did the stuff the way you're supposed to do it. She wasn't trying to be like, here's a couple jokes. Just read the news. Read the sports news.
0: Yeah, that's my point, though, is I don't think that she had as much natural personality as Stuart Scott, for example. Or SVP maybe does. Or like John Buchagrosh and Neil Everett would jump in with like random catchphrases and it would work. I love Linda Cohn. She does an awesome job. She did an awesome job, and she made a statement yesterday talking about how the one thing she's most proud of is inspiring young girls to be able to pursue careers in sports, and I think that's awesome.
2: She's retiring from ESPN. I wonder what her next chapter is going to be.
0: I believe she's participating in the NHL draft stuff this week. The NHL draft is on Friday because she's got an extensive hockey background. Lucas, thanks for joining us.
2: Yeah,
0: NBA
2: thanks,
0: draft talk next.
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20: We have some pretty slow traffic right now on southbound 380 as you're approaching Blair's Ferry Road Northeast. We also have some slowdowns on eastbound Collins between I-380 and Council Street. If you're eastbound on Highway 6, it's getting pretty busy now between I-80 and Camp Cardinal Boulevard. That's with your total traffic report for the corridor. I'm Tim Weiland.
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2: We'll have a mix of sun and clouds out there today with temperatures rising into the mid to upper 70s. That's all ahead of a cold front that will lead to some more clouds building in this evening and a few spotty showers possible. Some more scattered rain will be moving through overnight into early Wednesday morning. We'll then dry out and temperatures will rise to around 80 tomorrow afternoon. That's your latest weather first forecast.
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5: Tonight in the WNBA, it's a preview of the Commissioner's Cup Final as the New York Liberty and the Las Vegas Aces meet in Vegas at 10 p.m. Eastern tip-off. 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
0: Roll onward. If you miss any part of the first or second hour of today's show where Lucas Strain from Off the Bench was in co-hosting with me, he is now on his way over to Vero to get adjusted and have some other issues that Vero is helping him through. 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
6: Free!
0: That's right. Good. Gosh, you hit it that time.
6: I like to hit them. Last couple times I didn't. I was like, don't sing. And it was like, why wouldn't you sing with that gorgeous, beautiful voice of yours? No, the mellifluous tones.
0: You hit it that time.
6: Darn right.
0: You hit it that time. Before we get to our guests to talk about tonight's NBA draft, I want to remind everyone that right now is a perfect opportunity for you to sign up for KXNO's Silver Anniversary Celebration, because we want to celebrate it with you and our friends at Circa. They're offering an opportunity to 6 lucky winners and a guest to go to Las Vegas between August 9th through the 12th. The grand prize winner receives a round-trip airfare, 3 nights at Circa, a $250 voucher, 2 days at Circa Stadium Swim, and a sportsbook experience along with a few meet and greets. There are also 5 winners who will receive a 3-night stay at the D. That is Circa's sister property that is also in Las Vegas. You, however, will not receive the airfare or the day bed at Circa Stadium Swim, but sign up right now at our website. I highly encourage you to do that. It is an incredible prize, and you will certainly have lots of fun in Las Vegas. If you want to participate in today's show, you can call in at 515-284-5966. You can also tweet into the show at KXNO First Quarter. That is the number ST. And a reminder that we are live from the TNT Landscaping Studios. All right, let's transition over to some NBA draft conversation with Brandon Simberg. He formerly worked inside of the Chicago Bulls organization and previously was the lead NBA draft expert with Busting Brackets. Of course, tonight's NBA draft is expected to be one of the best in recent memory. So, Brandon Simberg, good morning. How are you?
7: Hey, Alex. How's it going? Thanks for having me on. Yeah, really excited for tonight. It should be a fascinating night across the board in the NBA with some local Iowa flavor tonight as well. So I'm excited to talk about it.
0: Yeah, I definitely want to focus on the local prospects coming out of Iowa and Iowa State, as well as some of the national things with the top picks, of course, some of the moves last night in the NBA that made tonight's draft even a little bit more interesting. So let's start with Bennett Sturts. He is the most prestigious of the 3 in-state prospects combined coming out of Iowa and Iowa State, expected to go the highest. Sturts is... What do you think and like most about Bennett Sturts' game?
7: He just has this vibe of the high school quarterback, team captain, sharp kid, buzz cut. And I think what I like most is that he's an underdog story that's kind of won at every level. You know, he won a D2 national championship. He goes to Drake. He wins the conference tournament there and takes them to the tournament. And then he goes to Iowa, where I think they had some expectations last year, but nobody thought they would be playing in the Elite Eight. So this is a guy that at every step of the way has really surpassed expectations and continued to win games. As a player, he's a beautiful shooter. He's got a great stroke, knocks down shots. And as a lead guard, I think he's just super smart, knows how to play, can play in pick and roll, can make a ton of passes. And I just think his intersection of shooting, playmaking, and IQ are going to appeal to a lot of teams, which I think is the case throughout this draft.
0: So obviously Sturts displayed so much playmaking ability last season at Iowa. He really kind of came onto the scene when he was with the Drake Bulldogs 2 years ago. Just kind of a general question, like how does a talent like him, who is expected to go in the first round tonight, go completely unnoticed coming out of high school and rise from a Division II player to an All-American by the end of his college career and now expected to be a first-round draft pick?
7: Yeah, I mean, it's just, you know, he played at Liberty High School in Missouri, which was a small school. He was a good player there. You know, he was All-State, and they were runner-up in a smaller division. But I think he just kind of went under the radar in high school, playing at a smaller school in kind of the middle of nowhere, Missouri. He didn't play for one of the major AAU programs, and he did not have a single Division I offer coming out of high school, which is insane. I mean, I think I didn't see him play in high school, but I'm sure that his, you know, he's not the most athletic player. He's not the biggest player. And those are some of the qualities that Division I schools look for. So, you know, I think 300 plus Division I schools didn't see him. And the ones that did maybe didn't believe in it because of the size and the athleticism. But again, the reason I like him is that he's just kind of beating the odds at every step.
0: There is a possibility that Sturts goes in the NBA lottery tonight. Brandon Simberg joining us here this morning to break down tonight's NBA draft. There's a possibility that Sturts goes in the lottery. It feels certain that he will be a first-round draft pick. What do you feel like is a realistic range of outcomes for Bennett Sturts, and what are some teams that you feel like could be his best fits?
7: Yeah, he reportedly did work out for the Golden State Warriors, who have the 11th pick. So if we're going to talk about the lottery, you know, how cool would that be for him to play with Steph Curry, one of the other great underdog shooting guards, or guards that can shoot. I know the Hornets have some interest in him. They have both picks 14 and 18, so that's kind of right in his range. But I think it really starts at 16 tonight with the Memphis Grizzlies, who also own the 3rd pick and are going to be resetting their young core. And so adding a stable guard that can shoot like him will definitely appeal to them. My favorite fit, if he does slip a little bit, would be the Detroit Pistons at 21. The Pistons coming off a season where they were a top 2 seed in the East and their young core really broke through, but they clearly lacked another shooter and ball handler in the playoffs, and Sturts would fit a need for both of those roles. And I think his age and his experience, his ability to help them right now, as opposed to some of these prospects, I think he could be a guy that's playing in a playoff rotation for them as soon as next year if he's able to slip to 21 and if the Pistons were able to get him. So just the thought of him playing with Cade Cunningham and making it to 21, I think would be really good for him and would be really exciting.
0: Are there any fits that you don't like for Sturts?
7: Yeah, I think that, you know, the Spurs are picking at 20 and they're coming off their finals run and their finals appearance. But they just have so much depth in the backcourt with De'Aaron Fox and Stephen Castle and Dylan Harper. I don't know, about that one. The Thunder, who are also picking at 17, which is kind of right in his range. Again, it's just one of those things where there seems to be a logjam of guards, and I don't know if those teams would take him, but yeah, I don't think it's the Thunder are a great organization. Spurs are a great organization, but I think in terms of a pathway to early minutes and contribution, those maybe won't be the best spots for him.
0: Got it. Brandon Simberg joining us this morning. He used to work inside the Chicago Bulls organization and was the lead NBA draft expert for busting brackets in the past. Want to move over to former Cyclones here with you now, Brandon. Joshua Jefferson, he's viewed as a borderline first-round draft pick. I mean, quite literally on the cusp, somewhere between 25 and 35. Seems to be his range. So I'm just going to ask you point blank. Does Jefferson go in the first round. And if he falls out of the first round, what would that mean for him?
7: Yeah, I think Josh Jefferson is going to be right on the cusp of that. Will we hear his name called tonight, or will we have to wait till Wednesday to hear his name called? As of this morning, ESPN has him going as the 28th pick to the Brooklyn Nets. The Athletic has him as the 32nd pick going to the Memphis Grizzlies. So I think he's right on the cusp, and I'm gonna say yes. I do think he hears his name selected tonight. I think some of those good teams that are picking in the back half of the first round are going to be appealed to his combination of size, IQ, and playmaking at his position. It's funny, a name you hear pretty constantly with Jefferson when you talk about pro comparisons is other former Iowa State Cyclone, Georges Niang, just for their ability to, neither of them are very athletic, but their ability to pass and dribble the ball and make decisions at their size, I think will appeal to a lot of teams. If he makes it out of the first round tonight, that means starting in the early second round, there's no guaranteed contract for him. Him and his agents would have to negotiate a deal to get him a guaranteed roster spot. Now, I think if he goes in the early 30s, that's still a range where your contract would get guaranteed and you would for sure be on the roster as opposed to a two-way contract. So I don't really think he's at the risk of not getting a contract, but there's no guaranteed spot on the rookie scale if he doesn't get drafted tonight, if that makes sense.
0: Why is it that someone like Joshua Jefferson, an ultra-productive consensus All-American during his senior season, is at this point in a draft where he could end up, if he falls into the second round, like you said, not getting a guaranteed NBA deal? I mean, on the surface, someone as productive as him, an All-American, smart kid, good character, like those are all traits that should lock you into the first round. So what are some of the questions around his game, I guess I'm asking, that could lead to some teams being skeptical about him?
7: Yeah, I think with Jefferson, he's a big, wide-bodied player. So he's not quite as nimble on his feet or as athletic. And he's probably not big enough to really play the center position. I mean, even at Iowa State, right, he was mostly playing the four. So just having this, four that also really can't play the five and isn't crazy athletic kind of scares teams away a little bit. Like, it's kind of a wonky fit. He's improved as a shooter over his college career, posting his best shooting season last year at Iowa State. But, I think Cyclone fans who have watched him can agree, like, this guy isn't a knockdown shooter. It's not a for-sure thing. And even just scoring the ball inside the paint, he shot under 50% from two, which is a pretty low mark for a guy of his size and his stature. So I think teams are going to be worried, can he even score the ball enough from inside the arc, where, again, that kind of lack of athleticism and vertical pop really shows up. It's not like he's going down the lane and dunking guys. So as much as the NBA values IQ and feel and passing, there's also an athleticism aspect to this that I think is where his drawback lies.
0: Got it. And then Brandon Sinberg joining us here again this morning. He is a former employee with the Chicago Bulls, Windy City Bulls, as well as Busting Brackets lead NBA draft expert in the past. Want to transition this to another former Cyclone, Taman Lipsey. He's been in and out of the late second round from various publications, ESPN, The Athletic. Some others have had him going right around the late 50s to undrafted. Great person, awesome character, heck of a story, being from Ames, turning into a fan favorite at Iowa State over 4 years. What do you think that this evening or tomorrow, more specifically, holds for Taman Lipsey?
7: Yeah, Taman, like you said, definitely seems like a guy you want to root for, especially as an Iowa State person. Like, he's a kind of a cult hero in that town. Don't expect his name to hear called in the first round tonight. And then tomorrow night, when we get towards the back half of the second round, that's where you'll see agents really start to negotiate their contracts for their players. I think he's right on the cusp of two-way versus summer league Exhibit 10 type of deal. And so he'll, again, be right on the cusp of, can he work his way up to a two-way and be like the 55th pick? Is he going to be an undrafted two-way, or is he going to just have to go to summer league with the team and try to work his way to a two-way from there? Guys in his range, like, I think he's worked out for almost half the teams across the NBA just so they can get familiar with him. And, I think Wednesday night, him and his agency are going to kind of figure out what spot's the best. Can we get that two-way deal off the rip, or do we have to go to summer league and kind of work our way up from there?
0: Could it be better for Taman Lipsy to go undrafted?
7: Absolutely. I think that at that point you can kind of pick the spot you want to be in and figure out, you know, okay, I think if I get a two-way here, maybe I have a chance to be on the back end of the roster. But also, if you get drafted, you're almost certainly getting a two-way, and you don't want to run the risk of not getting one. So it's a very tricky cat-and-mouse game for players and agents who are operating out of that draft range.
0: Got it. And then moving away from the local players at Iowa and Iowa State, who's going to go number one overall tonight, A.J. DeBanser or Darren Peterson?
7: The reporting across the NBA and from ESPN's Shams Charania this morning is that A.J. DeBanser is seen as the favorite across the league. And it makes sense. I mean, for those of you guys who were at the Big 12 tournament in Kansas City, he put on an absolute scoring display. That was some of the best basketball I had seen from him. Just his combination of size and athleticism and power and ability to get downhill. He projects as a 25-point-per-game scorer in the NBA. You know, the Wizards have done a ton of work on this. I think Kansas' Darren Peterson is still in play. But at this moment in time, the favorite definitely seems to be BYU's A.J. DeBanser.
0: Who would you take if you had the number one pick?
7: If I had the number one pick, I would actually take Darren Peterson out of Kansas. I'm a Peterson guy. I think that while it was an uneven season for him at Kansas with some of the cramping stuff and the health stuff and just the way their season went, I mean, it wasn't a banner season for Bill Self in Kansas. I just think Peterson is the most complete scoring guard I've seen coming out of the draft in quite some time. I've been doing this since 2020, and he's the best scoring guard and best guard prospect I have seen since I started doing this in 2020. His jump shot, his ability to come off, you know, shoot off the dribble, off the catch, his ability to get downhill if he can kind of get some of his athletic burst back. I also think his competitiveness and his toughness is going to shine through in the NBA. Him and DeBanser have played multiple times head-to-head since high school, and I've never seen DeBanser beat him. And Peterson's always the better player when they step on the floor. So even with the weird year, I'd be betting on the health and the talent to kind of override that, and I think he's going to be the best player from this class.
0: Former Chicago Bulls employee and Busting Brackets NBA draft expert Brandon Simberg joining us this morning talking about tonight's big event. That is, of course, the NBA draft in New York City. So many people have focused on who's going to go number one, Brandon, but I think I'm actually more intrigued to see what happens between like number five and number 10 with the run of guards that are expected to go, be it Darius Acuff out of Arkansas, Michael Brown Jr. out of Louisville, Kingston Flemings out of Houston, Keaton Wagler coming out of Illinois. I'm sure I'm missing one or two. What do you kind of make of that run of guards that's expected to go in the back half of the top 10 tonight?
7: Absolutely. I think we have four potential starting point guards from day one entering the NBA, which is a rarity in the NBA draft, especially when it's not in the top four. And I think all four of them are very different players and offer very different strengths and skill sets. So it's, as a front office, you know, a lot of it is evaluating which of these guys fits us the best versus do we just take the one that we like the best. Starting with the Clippers with the fifth pick in the spring, they traded for Darius Garland, the former Cleveland Cavaliers starting point guard. And so now they're operating like, we already kind of have a point guard. Who's the guy here that fits us that would make sense next to Garland that we also really like as a prospect? And the name that's emerged is Keaton Wagler from your alma mater, Illinois, a 6'5", skinny guard that can play on and off it, and he's an elite shooter. Another kind of underdog story coming from Shawnee, Kansas, where he had very little D1 interest. He sent the Illinois to a Final Four. I love Keaton. He's, of those four guards, he's the guy that I have top of the group, so I would agree with the Clippers here if they were to take him. I just think that his size and shooting and feel gives him a really high floor as a player, and as he continues to get athletic and stronger, this is a guy that can make an all-star team down the line.
0: Want to follow up here. There's a lot of big moves that happened in the NBA yesterday. Of course, the Giannis deal to Miami is kind of the headliner. Dallas Mavericks hiring Dusty May from Michigan. That does seem to have some effect, each of those moves, on tonight in the early parts of the first round. The Dallas Mavericks now have the number 9 pick they did previously, but hiring Dusty May, you have to wonder, do they take one of the players coming out of Michigan, be it Yaxel Lendenborg, Ademara, Merez Johnson? And then the Milwaukee Bucks, they now own the number 13 pick, which previously belonged to the Miami Heat. Do you expect the Mavericks to now target a former Wolverine? And how do the Bucks handle having two picks inside of the top 15?
7: Yeah, I actually don't think the Dusty May hiring will affect what the Mavericks do at nine. Just because, I mean, Dusty May has been there for 24 hours. And yes, he has a connection and awareness to these guys picking, from Michigan. But I think the Mavericks still have to go with the player that they think makes the most sense for them. And also, Dusty May was not really seen as the favorite for this job up until the weekend. You know, they were talking to Duke's John Shire for that spot. Would they have taken a Duke player if Shire got the job? You know, I don't really subscribe to that theory. I think of the three Michigan players, starting center Adai Mara would make the most sense with his ability to play the five next to Cooper Flagg. But I think that the Bucks and the new front office under Masai Ujiri and Mike Schmidt, or the Mavericks, sorry, their new front office, they're going to take the player that they view as best. If it happens to be Mara, I almost think that's a more of a coincidence. And they've been doing their work on all three this whole process anyway, so they're still very familiar with them. But I don't necessarily think that the Mavericks will just take a Michigan player because they hired Dusty May. When it comes to the Bucks, teams around the league had been operating like they were going to have the 13th pick from the Miami Heat. I think the Bucks had been operating like that. Giannis to the Heat has been a long rumored trade. So now I think that the Bucks here, with resetting and their young core, they have the opportunity to kind of draft for the best player available. You know, they got a haul from the Heat of a bunch of pretty good young players, but I don't know how many cornerstones were necessarily in that deal. It seems like a lot of role players. So I think if you're the Bucks now, you just get two chances to maybe swing on the player that you think is the best and the player that has the most upside, whether that's Braden Burries out of Arizona, whether that's Merez Johnson out of Michigan, Cameron Carr out of Baylor. I think there's so many different routes that they can go now with the two picks in the top 13 and just kind of resetting their clock on their young core. You can just take whoever you think is best and try to develop them.
0: That was Brandon Simberg. Thank you so much for joining us this morning, previewing tonight's NBA draft. We know you'll be locked in over the next 48 hours on all 60 picks. Thank you so much, and have a great day.
7: Thanks for having me on, Alex.
0: Appreciate you. Coming up next, we're going to dive more into the ramifications of the Dusty May to the Dallas Mavericks move with Kevin Sweeney of Sports Illustrated. Might dive in a little bit to the NBA draft. And I also want to ask Kevin what his thoughts are on the Missouri Valley Conference changing its tournament bracket organization. Kevin Sweeney from Sports Illustrated joins us next on the Iowa Sports Radio Network.
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9: The NBA draft tips off tonight in Brooklyn. Iowa guard Bennett Sturts expected to go in the first round. Wizards have the top pick. Major League Baseball, White Sox walk it off, beat the Guardians 6-5 to move into a first-place tie with Cleveland in the AL Central. NFL training camp dates announced. Chiefs rookies report July 24th. Bears rookies on the 25th. Vikings rookies on the 26th. I'm Ron DeMoss.
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23: Cristiano Ronaldo and Portugal are looking for their first win this World Cup. 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
1: We'll have a mix of sun and clouds out there today with temperatures rising into the mid to upper 70s. That's all ahead of a cold front that will lead to some more clouds building in this evening and a few spotty showers possible. Some more scattered rain will be moving through overnight into early Wednesday morning. We'll then dry out and temperatures will rise to around 80 tomorrow afternoon. That's your latest weather first forecast.
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7: Places, I'm kidding. It's a very taxing lifestyle. I do want to follow up with this, though, a little bit. You know, you mentioned how, and I know you wrote this yesterday, that May's move to the Mavericks could be kind of like a warning sign for other college basketball coaches who may have NBA aspirations, someone like Dan Hurley, right? Like, the Lakers were interested in him. Todd Golden at Florida. Tommy Lloyd is another highly successful college basketball coach, just to throw another name in there. That there could be interest from college basketball coaches to make more moves like this. How is that any different than the past where, you know, we've seen Larry Brown, Billy Donovan, or John Calipari, Rick Pitino? Like, those are all guys who have moved in the past, and there's been other college coaches, you know, at least in my life, Bill Self, Roy Williams, Coach K, Tom Izzo, whoever, who maybe have turned down NBA opportunities. I guess, is it any different than it used to be? Or are you just kind of saying that it's a possibility that people move more now?
8: I think there's a few things. I think number one, you know, the Coach K's, et cetera, of the world that stuck around, I think stuck around for a reason. They stuck around because college basketball is unique and different. They stuck around because they have an impact on players' lives in a way that they didn't, you know, you don't get to as an NBA head coach. And I worry that that reasoning, that thinking does not exist anymore in this climate. And so the thing that kept, you know, a wave of really good ones alongside the guys that did leave or potentially leave and come back, like a Pitino or a Calipari, like I don't know that that exists anymore. So that's what part of it. And the other thing too is I think college basketball was in a very fragile place from a big picture branding standpoint a few years ago when Kay and Roy and, you know, Pitino was on the verge of ending his career, et cetera. Like the guys that had defined a generation, Jay Wright, like they were all walking away. And I think we have this kind of new elite generation with Dusty, with Dan Hurley, with Todd Golden, with potentially John Shire, with maybe Tommy Lloyd, people like that. And the more those guys are looking elsewhere or don't think they're in this thing for the long haul, for whatever reason that is. I mean, whether that's, you know, early retirement like Tony Bennett did or NBA or whatever they want to do, like that's a bad sign for the sport. Because even in a world where players have massive brands and some are staying longer in college basketball, I just think at the end of the day, it's critically important that, you know, the brands of these big name coaches exist. And I think we were starting to build one with Dusty, and he's gone before he can really, you know, embrace his star.
7: Sports Illustrated's Kevin Sweeney joining us here this morning on the Iowa Sports Radio Network, talking about the ramifications of Dusty May's move from Michigan to the Dallas Mavericks. Kevin, another thing that I've seen discussed and pondered about that I don't know if I actually agree with is this idea that college coaches are now better set up to be successful in the NBA or the NFL, if you want to connect it to football as well, because players are getting paid because of the overall modernization of college athletics in the last 5-6 years. I don't know if I necessarily agree with that in full, because the biggest difference between a college coach and a professional coach is roster building, right? Like Dusty May was the final say on Michigan's roster building. He's not going to be that with the Dallas Mavericks. So it'll be Mike Schmitz, their GM.

0: Masai Ujiri, another executive in their front office. Do you think that the changes in college basketball or college football, I know you're more of a college basketball person, do really translate to, you know, more success in the NBA or the NFL, specifically in basketball here?
1: Yeah, I mean, look, I think it depends on how you're succeeding. You know, I think for Dusty, I think what people really appreciate is, like, he has a very modern kind of temperament, an NBA type temperament. And I think it's something that, like, the biggest concern, I think, in many cases for college coaches is not that they're not good enough coaches to figure it out in the NBA, even though it's a different world. It's that, you know, it's such a difference in kind of the power dynamic with your players. And, you know, a lot of college coaches have kind of built their career in a certain style that won't work when you're yelling at $50 million guys. And I think Dusty is certainly well equipped to handle it, partially because he's dealt with, you know, $3 million player, let's say, in Yaxel Lendeborg, but also because I think he has the temperament for it, right?
0: Yeah.
1: I don't think you would make the same case for Dan Hurley, let's say. but at the same time, guys, yeah, I think there's a lot of truth to what you said, which is that at the end of the day, if why you've been successful in college basketball is you're elite at building rosters, maybe you're more equipped to be Brad Stevens than you are to be, Mike Brown right now.
0: Yeah, I think that's just kind of how I view it. And I think the thing that pushes these guys or could push these guys away as much as anything is, you know, your job is less and less about actually coaching the games and coaching to practice. It's become so important to fundraise and position yourself to have money to roster build to your maximum capacities. Michigan, they are promoting Mike Boynton to interim head coach. Just generally big picture, how would you describe Michigan's process and their decision to promote Boynton so quickly when they maybe could have tried to hire another candidate?
1: Yeah, so it's my understanding that it's not like 100% done that Mike is coaching this season. I know it's been reported that like they're working to make him the interim. The interim is like could be like a 3-day or a, you know, 3-month or a 3-year process. I think in the next 48 hours we'll have more clarity there. I do expect he'll be the head coach for this season at Michigan, but I won't rule out something happening here, you know, shortly. But look, I would say this. There's immense pressure, not only just to avoid the potential roster exodus, but just to avoid any awkwardness, right? Like part of how you avoid the exodus and part of how you keep this group focused is making it clear that you believe in Mike Boynton. Because if I'm a player and I sit there and like, oh, we took a week to decide whether we thought Mike Boynton could coach this team for 1 year, why do I have confidence that Mike Boynton's going to get us where we need to go for this season? And I do think this roster's talented enough to make some noise. So I think it makes some sense. I think there's also some guys around the country at bigger jobs that would be more interested in Michigan if it's a March opening versus a late June one. I think that's a very real conversation as well. And I think it's something to, you know, if they feel like they can have better candidates or a deeper pool down the road in March without, again, any risk of losing the roster, I think that's what made sense. That's the timeline that they're working on right now.
0: Sports Illustrated's Kevin Sweeney joining us here this morning, talking college hoops as well as just kind of basketball as it connects with the NBA as well. Kevin, I want to ask you kind of like a sliding doors moment. I know this has kind of been theorized online over the last couple of days, and I know that you've probably been asked about it. Nick Boyd, that 2023 8-9 game for FAU, if he misses that layup, where the heck is Dusty Mayer at right now?
1: I think probably Michigan, right?
0: Really? You think
1: not Michigan. No, not Michigan. Excuse me, Indiana. I think it's in Indiana, right?
0: Make a lot of Hoosier fans happy.
1: Yeah, like I think if you map it out, right, like he'd still be like a premier candidate. I mean, he won 30 games with that group. I also think people probably undersell like the next year at FAU, they got an at-large bid. And they weren't, their culture was like broken. And Dusty's talked about it, like how hard that year was. And it was because everybody came back because they had made the Final Four. If they lose that game, they probably lose at least one of like Nelly and Elijah Martin and all those guys to the power conferences. And then they build, retool around one of the others or Nick Boyd or whoever they retool around. And I think with that, they end up being really good again. Dusty ends up building like a 2-year fantastic run at FAU. Maybe they don't make a Sweet 16 or anything, but I still think he'd be like a strong candidate for Indiana when that opens. So, I think there's a world where that would have been how it went. But yeah, you're 100% right. Like the trickle down of them, again, not only beating Memphis, but then getting the gift Sweet 16 off of FDU, I mean, it's pretty remarkable how that all played out.
0: Can you write an alternate history, like theory for SI? I'll read it, and I'll share it all over the place if you do.
1: It's not a bad idea.
0: I would love to read it. I would love to read it. And your big brain could take it in all sorts of different ways. A little bit earlier, you mentioned Michigan's roster. I don't think that there's going to be a lot of attrition here, right? There's very few roster spaces available around the country. Frankly, dollars are pretty limited across the country. But players will have an opportunity to decide if they want to transfer. Do you think any needy programs would be ready to poach any talented Wolverine players?
1: I think obviously guys will make calls. But yeah, I just think it'll be hard. Like, number one, Michigan is already paying its guys, you know, right at the top of the market, right? Like, it's not like Elliot Cadeau is on some sort of sweetheart deal. And then you combine that with the fact that they all would have some kind of buyout in their contract, from what I've been told. Now there may be a way that may get waived because of the coaching change. It depends again on how everybody structured their deals, but, it just would be a really expensive proposition. And guys have already moved to Ann Arbor. They're up there. I'd be surprised if anyone significant departs, but, yeah, you never know. Maybe Kentucky or Louisville or UCLA has a bag to throw.
0: And then one more on this topic. You know, Michigan was widely regarded to be the favorite or second favorite in the Big Ten. How does this move affect Michigan's ability to compete for a Big Ten championship again, Final Four, national championship?
1: Yeah, look, it's tricky to kind of calibrate exactly how important Dusty as an X's and O's coach was versus, you know, versus the roster, what the drop off would be to Boynton. I'd say it probably makes me view them more as like a, you know, fringe top 10 team instead of a top 3 to 5 team in college basketball, but the roster's still very good. And, you know, look, the infrastructure from Dusty will still be in place, right? It's not just, oh, here's Mike Boynton, he has to build a new staff and rebuild the culture and all these things, right? It's, you know, they'll probably have at least 2 or 3 assistants to stick around. A couple might go with Dusty. You know, the players who've been there, Cadeau, McKinney, et cetera. Obviously the dynamic will be different, but I don't think the team falls off a cliff by any means.
0: And last thing for Kevin Sweeney before we let you go. Missouri Valley Conference, they're reorganizing their tournament bracket. They announced it yesterday. There are some people here in the Des Moines area across the state who are upset by this. I think it makes sense. You're setting the league up to have its best teams compete for a conference title in the tournament bracket, therefore getting your best teams into the NCAA tournament in more years than not. Thoughts on this development? Does it make sense? What are the pros and cons in your opinion?
1: Yeah, I mean, I haven't really seen a massive advantage in kind of some of these new tweaked bracket formats that it actually changes significantly whether the 1 or 2 seed make it out. The path always looks easier, but in the reality, you know, maybe that gets neutralized by rust or the opposite of that, which is, you know, teams get really hot. Honestly, from what I've been told, this was a decision that was made at least in part because of the financials at play and the opportunity to combine the men's and women's tournament into one site. That saves you some cash from what I've been told. I don't think that's the only factor. I do think, yeah, obviously with what happened to Belmont, and, you know, the Valley is in a difficult spot. They want to protect their top seeds. They want at-large bids the best they can. Who knows? Maybe Belmont gets an at-large this past year if they get a bye to the semis and play a better team. They don't take a, you know, terrible loss on paper to Drake in that quarterfinal game. Maybe they sneak in, but or certainly in a 70-16 format. So I think that's all, again, part of the conversation. But at the same time, yeah, people love quarterfinal Friday at Arch Madness. I was there this past year. It's a lot of fun. And yeah, we'll miss it for sure.
0: Kevin Sweeney, Sports Illustrated, thank you so much for joining us for the last 15-20 minutes or so. Have fun with the NBA draft tonight. I'm sure you'll be busy over the next 48 hours.
1: Thanks, man.
0: Thanks, Kevin. Appreciate you. That was Kevin Sweeney from Sports Illustrated. He always provides great insight for us. Tyler, when we get back, we're going to do a little one-on-one trivia. You probably have more questions today since you're just me. So let's get after it after the break. Coming up next on the Iowa Sports Radio Network is Tyler's Trivia.
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5: The NBA draft tips off tonight in Brooklyn. Iowa guard Bennett Sturts expected to go in the first round. Wizards have the top pick. Major League Baseball, White Sox walk it off, beat the Guardians 6-5 to move into a first-place tie with Cleveland in the AL Central. NFL training camp dates announced. Chiefs rookies report July 24th. Bears rookies on the 25th. Vikings rookies on the 26th. I'm Ron DeMoss.
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10: 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I'm Christian Spicer. I'm a writer, podcaster, and a huge fan of The Last of Us. 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
0: Welcome back into the Iowa Sports Radio Network. It is the first quarter. Before we get to Tyler's trivia, we're going to go to Troy on the phone lines. He has a question about the NBA draft. Troy, good morning. What you got for me, my man?
22: Those were some great interviews.
0: Thank you.
22: I like Wagler because I think he's got some of the skills that Brunson had. He's the fourth freshman to lead a Big Ten team to the Final Four. Quinn Buckner, Jalen Rose, Mike Conley Jr.
0: Yeah.
22: Those were the other three.
0: Yeah, Troy, I think that run of guards, I know I said this during the interview with Brandon Simberg at 8 o'clock, is personally to me more interesting than 1 versus 2, because whoever goes 1, the other one's going to go 2. I think that my favorite guard there is Wagler, and I know some people are going to say, well, yes, you went to Illinois. Of course it is. I just think that Wagler has the highest floor, and I think his ceiling is still really high because of his shot-making ability, his ball screen ability. I do, however, think that Mychal Brown Jr. has a higher ceiling. I think Darius Acuff has a higher ceiling, particularly if he guards. I like Wagler quite a bit more than Flemings. I think Flemings is smaller. I do think he will guard at a high level, but I question his shot quality. Perhaps that improves in the NBA. And Braden Burries I do like, but I don't think I like him nearly as much as Keaton Wagler. So I think you and I are on the same page here, Troy. Thank you so much for calling in. We got to get to trivia. Enjoy the NBA draft tonight, all right?
22: Thank you.
0: Thank you, Troy. Tyler, what's our topic today? Is it NBA draft?
1: No, it is blockbuster sports trades. Yeah. All right, this is going to be a fun one.
0: Yeah, I'm going to enjoy this.
1: This one is tough. True or false? For a brief period in 2004, Terrell Owens was a member of the 49ers, the Ravens, and the Eagles. True or false?
0: At one time?
1: For a brief period in 2004.
0: One time with all with each team, or one time like at one time like he was a member week, of all time of each team at the same moment
1: for like a week in 2004. It was like, which team is he on?
0: Yeah, I'll say that's true.
1: That is correct. 49ers said, "Hey, we still have the rights to your contract." Owens, T.O. said, "No, I voided my last year of my contract." The 49ers traded him to the Ravens anyway.
0: He didn't play for the Ravens,
1: right? No, he didn't, because T.O. signed as a free agent with the Eagles. So the 49ers did a trade with the Ravens for T.O., and then T.O. eventually ended up with the Eagles, but it was like, what's going on? Where does he play?
0: Listen, I love me some T.O.
1: Oh, T.O. is one of my favorite, most underrated, criminally underrated wide
0: receivers.
1: He's
0: a top three receiver ever.
1: Dude, the Sharpie in the sock, legendary. What did Tampa Bay give up to obtain Raiders coach John Gruden? Was it 6 cases of sunscreen? Was it 10 kilos of high-grade Colombian Bam Bam? Or was it 2 first-rounders, 2 second-rounders, and $8 million?
0: Well, it would be C, but John Gruden could have probably used some of the sunscreen when he was in Tampa.
1: He doesn't need any Bam Bam. He's way too energetic on his own.
0: Spider 2Y banana.
1: Is that what he calls his mirror?
0: No, that was a play.
1: How long did Matthew Stafford play in Detroit before the trade to the Rams? Was it 12 years, 10 years, or 15 years?
0: Well, let's see. He was drafted in 2008.
1: Mm-hmm.
0: He would have been traded to Los Angeles after the 2019 Super Bowl for sure, because Jared Goff started that Super Bowl for the Rams. Can you repeat the options for me?
1: 12 years, 10 years, or 15 years?
0: It's not 10.
1: No. You're correct.
0: I'm going to say 12. 15 seems
1: good
0: like a lot.
1: Good job. Yes. I wouldn't have been able to tell you.
0: I just had to talk myself through that, and I needed the multiple choice refresher was helpful.
1: I would just say, yeah, a bunch of years. Justin Verlander is back with the Tigers this season. Who did the Tigers trade him to in 2017? Was it the Rangers, the Astros, or the Rays?
0: He was dealt to the Houston Astros. Yes. And I think it's going to be really interesting what hat he elects to wear in the Hall of Fame.
1: Who are the other two teams that he has played for?
0: Oh, boy.
1: Both NL teams. Think about that. We'll go on and we'll come back. What did the Jets give up to obtain Brett Favre in 2008? Did they give up?
0: Real quick, one of them is the San Francisco Giants.
1: That is correct.
0: Is the other the Mets?
1: Yeah!
0: Bing bong!
1: Right. What did the Jets give up to obtain Brett Favre in 2008? Did they give up hope? Did they give up the idea that they will ever be good again? Or was it a third rounder?
0: I thought that they signed him as a free agent, but I guess it's a third round draft pick.
1: That's correct. And what running back who set off the Richter scale was traded to the Bills from the Bills to the Seahawks in 2010.
0: Marshawn Lynch, baby.
1: That is right. Man, I always love that. That is plant foot set off the Richter scale, which is used for earthquakes, for God's sakes, people. That's strong.
0: That was a good trivia. I like that one.
1: I like that one. It was fun to look up all the different stuff. I got like 14 more for the next time we do trades. Next time a blockbuster trade happens.
0: That was good trivia. That was the first quarter here on this Tuesday, June 23rd. Dan Patrick coming up next. Miller and Condon. And then, of course, off the bench later this afternoon. Thanks for listening, everyone.
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9: We'll have a mix of sun and clouds out there today with temperatures rising into the mid to upper 70s. That's all ahead of a cold front that will lead to some more clouds building in this evening and a few spotty showers possible. Some more scattered rain will be moving through overnight into early Wednesday morning. We'll then dry out and temperatures will rise to around 80 tomorrow afternoon. That's your latest weather first forecast.
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1: 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We bring in Vincent Goodwill Jr. III, NBA senior writer. For the mothership, he'll be working the draft tonight alongside Vanessa Richardson, Iman Shumpert, Brian Windhorst, and some draft picks who will join them. They'll be on the ESPN social platforms and the ESPN app. If I talked to you yesterday, what was your guess going to be about Giannis?
14: Miami. I think it always gets wonky, Dan, leading up to like the last second. You ever notice during the drafts every year, it's Team X has settled on number one pick. And then in an hour before, there's always this mad dash of maybe we're going to trade down or maybe you're going to trade for someone else. And then when it all clears up, usually your first answer is usually the right answer. And it felt like Miami, Dan, needed Giannis more than any other team. The Celtics got their own issues now because they let Jaylen Brown dangle out there. But Miami is always star hunting. Dan, Pat Riley is always looking for the next white whale. And Giannis has been the object of his affection for the past few years. I'm surprised he hadn't gotten them sooner, to be perfectly honest.
1: Well, he tried. He's tried for the last few years to get Giannis there. But let's grade the trade as we always do. Let's start with Milwaukee with what they got for Giannis.
14: You got draft capital. And you got Tyler Hero. Like, when you think about superstar trades over the last few years, you usually don't get the Herschel Walker sort of haul. And they got the haul. Right. Maybe that's where the Celtics come in and you bleed everything from the Celtics to make sure that the Heat give you every single thing from Khalil Ware to Hero to Jaime Jaquez, who finished very high in the sixth man, plus 13, plus two future unprotected first round picks. You got about as much as you could get for a player in Giannis, who, let's be honest, only played less than half the season this year and played around 65 games the last four or five seasons prior to this year. So I felt like they got as much as they could have for a franchise player who was going to leave.
1: Okay. So you now look at the East. Let's handicap this. You got the Celtics and the Knicks who were going to be in the mix. Let me touch on Jaylen Brown here. If you're Jaylen Brown's agent, are you proactive to say, can we stop doing this to my client? How about we decide to part ways?
14: Yeah, I think you kind of have to. It's trending that way. Think about it like this, Dan. Eastern Conference Finals MVP, NBA Finals MVP, top five, top six, top seven MVP candidate this year, kept that Celtics team afloat, got them to the second seed while Jason Tatum was recovering, and this is what happens on the back end. Now, we can quibble on maybe Jaylen Brown not always saying the right things in the wake of their first-round loss to the Philadelphia 76ers, but he carried that team this year. And if you, as the Celtics, don't value him as the number one guy, which is their right because they have Jason Tatum, and you're not going to offer him 2 years and $140 million, Dan, at $70 million per, which they could offer him this summer, then you kind of have to trade him. And if you're Jaylen Brown, what have y'all done for me lately, Boston Celtics? If y'all don't want me, I don't want y'all.
1: I know that you put Bam Adebayo with Giannis, and we like, you know, shiny objects here, but you got to fill out that roster. We just saw the New York Knicks win because they had a balanced roster. They had depth as well. It doesn't feel like the NBA is that, hey, you got to have those two stars or three stars if you can. Feels like you want balance, Oklahoma City, balance and depth. Your thoughts on Miami, how much they improved?
14: They got different. And when you've been setting up to have a star and you get your star, that enables you to do the things that you're good at. The one thing, Dan, that the Heat are great at is finding high-value, low-cost players. The Duncan Robinsons, the Gabe Vincents, the Max Struces, guys that you surround your superstar with that don't necessarily cost a lot of money. They don't have the resources. Like, they're going to lose Norman Powell in free agency, by and large. They still have Andrew Wiggins. They're going to be really, really good defensively. But, Dan, you didn't make this move, I don't think, for this season. In the NBA, what we've seen is you don't add superstar and get a championship. The last time that truly happened was the Celtics of 2007, 2008, when you added Kevin Garnett and Ray Allen to Paul Pierce. Every other iteration since then, by and large, is it takes time. It takes a year to figure stuff out. And I think for them, you get the superstar, you figure out your books, and then you figure out how do we get the shooting around Giannis and Bam Adebayo so where you don't overtax those guys. But defensively, they're going to be hell on earth.
1: He's Vincent Goodwill, ESPN NBA senior writer, part of ESPN's draft coverage on social media platforms tonight. I couldn't help but think, as soon as the trade was announced, I actually thought about the New York Knicks if they hadn't won the title. If they hadn't won the title, how involved would they have been for Giannis?
14: That's a great question. You wonder if getting to the finals would have been enough. Or if they would have said, you know what, guys, we got to completely change up everything. Because it's not like adding Giannis is a small piece. But I think given how they played through the Eastern Conference playoffs, discovering a lot of things, like they got incrementally better. I think what happened, Dan, is –

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8: We'll have a mix of sun and clouds out there today with temperatures rising into the mid to upper 70s. That's all ahead of a cold front that will lead to some more clouds building in this evening and a few spotty showers possible. Some more scattered rain will be moving through overnight into early Wednesday morning. We'll then dry out and temperatures will rise to around 80 tomorrow afternoon. That's your latest weather first forecast.
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12: 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Coach Mauricio Pochettino says his team isn't letting early success get to their heads.
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12: The Stars and Stripes hit the pitch in Los Angeles Thursday night. The Americans have already clinched a spot in the knockout round of 32, which starts July 1st.
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25: Now Medina. Pull back here. Let's hear it. Messi!
26: Diego Maradona scored the hand of God. Lionel Messi scores
0: That's courtesy of World Cup on Fox, as Messi, the all-time leading goal scorer with 18. It's not going to last much longer because Mbappe has 16. He had two goals. Erling Haaland also had a couple of goals. They're called braces, I believe. Is that right? A brace, Paul?
1: You nailed it. Yeah, two goals.
0: All right. 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Dylan?
2: Yeah, Dan. Do the Heat win a title with Giannis? 90% say no.
0: All right.
2: And after being the subject of trade rumors again, should Jaylen Brown demand out of Boston? Demand. 65% say yes.
0: Well, demand, that's a tough word there. I mean, I don't want it to be suggest, but, you know, that, hey, I'm going to suggest a trade or I'm going to demand a trade. Is there a word in between there? Because if I'm Jaylen Brown, after a while, you're like, wait a minute, I can't keep going through this every year. Yes, Todd?
4: You can encourage the front office to trade. I think that's a little stronger than the first one, but not as strong as demand, get me out of here.
0: Yeah, Paul.
1: What if Jaylen Brown went the other way and demanded he sign his contract extension in July? I think he's eligible to add 2 years to his deal. He's got 3 years remaining. He could add 2 years at $71 million per.
0: Yeah, but say, hey, here's what we'll do. Quid pro quo. You can get rid of me, but I want you to sign me to that extension where I make $70 million a year. And do a sign and trade. How about that? Then everybody wins, and then I get to go and have my own team. Matches today, World Cup, Portugal, Uzbekistan, England, Ghana, Panama, Croatia, Colombia, and Congo, DR. Julius Randle got traded to the Brooklyn Nets last night. And I was like, wait a minute, what happened here? Julius Randle, when he was with the Knicks, I think he had a season where he averaged 25 or 26 a game and like 8 rebounds. He started out with the Lakers. He's been in New Orleans. He got bounced around Minnesota. Now he goes, and he was with the Knicks. So you're coming back to New York, but you're going to Brooklyn. You're going to Brooklyn. I wonder if Minnesota is going to make some other moves. I saw something where Rudy Gobert might have been on the move, or there was talk about that. Feels like, I don't know, they're trying to figure things out there of how they're going to compete with San Antonio and OKC in the West. But, you know, that still feels like that franchise is kind of in a state of flux. I think Naz Reid is going to be the starter for Minnesota, who I love. I think he's second best player on the team. Yes, Marv.
21: Yeah, I feel bad for Julius Randle because him and Thibodeau, they kind of started that resurgence of the Knicks becoming a contender. And then once you traded Randle for Cat and you got rid of Tibbs, they ended up winning a title. It's very like a Tony Dungy-esque situation where they build this team up and you just couldn't get over the hump. So I felt bad because Julius Randle, I think he was second team All-NBA one season with the Knicks.
0: Yeah, Paul.
1: Julius Randle with the Knicks was a three-time All-Star. Second time NBA All-Star, yeah, three times. Second team All-NBA once. He averaged 25, 10, and 5 1 year.
0: Dang. Yeah, but all stats aren't created equal because right. I can look at Trey Young has got some incredible numbers in Atlanta, but he's now in Washington. So he was averaging like 28 and 10 or something, and now he's a wizard. Yes, Paul?
1: He once averaged 30 and 10 in a season. His second year in a league in Atlanta, his last year, he averaged 25 and 12.
0: Yeah,
1: jeez.
0: Yes, Marv.
21: But he still got to the conference finals, whereas Joel Embiid did not.
0: Wow. That's true.
21: Sorry, Joel.
0: Yeah. Against Joel Embiid in Philadelphia at their conference finals. All right. Wyndham Clark will join us coming up next hour. A couple of phone calls. Chris in Syracuse. Good morning, Chris. What do you have for me?
22: Hey, thanks. Yeah, a couple things on the trade. I know Milwaukee ownership was worried they'd have a hard time keeping Jaylen Brown after this year, but it would have been nice to get a star for a star. And this is ownership that took a chance on signing Deshaun Watson to that ridiculous contract. And as the Heat are constructed right now, I don't think they scare anyone in the East, but via free agency and tonight's draft, if they can surround Giannis and Bam with some shooters, they may be a force. And Dan, I wonder if the move by the Heat opens up the possibility of LeBron taking his talents back to South Beach.
0: I don't see that. I don't see that. I think if he's retracing his steps, I could see Cleveland to bookend his career. I know that there's still, and once again, it's hard to separate fact from fiction or fact from rumor because Golden State, you know, can Steph Curry encourage LeBron to go to Golden State? Yeah, Dylan.
2: Have you been following along with the Cavs championship reunion trip at all? Yeah. Have you seen that? That looks like a good time. Kyrie, not in attendance.
0: He ghosted. Yes, he ghosted.
2: But seeing LeBron, how in awe of J.R. Smith's golf swing LeBron is, has been pretty entertaining.
0: Yeah, J.R. is more like LeBron, the basketball player, with his golf swing.
2: Yeah.
0: And LeBron's still figuring out golf, but J.R. is good. And played college golf. Yeah, Paul.
1: With the lack of rules these days with the NCAA, I'd like to see LeBron do a year or two of college. Make it completely full circle.
0: That would be nice.
1: Be fun.
0: Yeah.
1: Buckeyes.
0: LeBron to USC?
1: Yeah.
0: Yes, Marvin.
21: With Giannis, the most important thing for me is, are the Heat going to sign his brothers?
0: Well, I think Thanasis, is that his name?
2: Thanasis.
0: Thanasis, he is a free agent. I'm guessing that he'll be heading to Miami. I don't know about his other brother.
21: He's taking his talents to South Beach?
0: I don't know. Package deal, you get all the brothers. Yes, Dylan.
2: Yeah, does the team even pay him, or does Giannis say, if you just put him on the team, I'll pay for him?
0: Lucas in Texas. Hi, Luke. What do you have for me today?
3: Hey, Dan. Good morning.
0: Good morning.
3: I've got an NBA question for you, but first, for all the future planners out there or people that like to have their dates locked down, I've got to shout out the planning team at the U.S. Open. If you go to their website, did you know that their next 25 years worth of locations have already been set? So great forward planning by the U.S. Open. I thought that was pretty fun to see on their website. My NBA question for you, and really this is, I mean, maybe you could pass it on to some too soon. There are two streaks going on in the NBA currently, both of which are 8 years. No American winning the MVP award, and then no consecutive NBA championships. Which of those streaks do you think is better for the NBA? Which one, you know, would Adam Silver or someone say, like, this is a good thing, let's keep that going for the health of the game, for the health of the league, for the health of basketball overall?
0: Oh, I think it's a great point. I think he likes that you have different cities winning, sharing in a championship. He certainly loves New York winning a championship. As far as the MVPs born outside the United States, I think it shows that the dream team worked, but I think he would probably like maybe a homegrown MVP. Maybe. I don't know. Maybe I can ask him that. He'll join us in an hour from now. Who's in the confessional? Dylan?
2: I believe so.
0: All right. 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
27: 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How did my father become the scheming mastermind? 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
15: We'll have a mix of sun and clouds out there today with temperatures rising into the mid to upper 70s. That's all ahead of a cold front that will lead to some more clouds building in this evening and a few spotty showers possible. Some more scattered rain will be moving through overnight into early Wednesday morning. We'll then dry out and temperatures will rise to around 80 tomorrow afternoon. That's your latest Weather First forecast.
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19: PGA Tour has just dropped a story about competitive structure here. Before we get to Wyndham Clark, Polly, I didn't have time to read over everything, but I did see the word relegation in there, and Tiger Woods co-signed this. So yeah, what do we have?
20: This was announced by the PGA Tour just an hour ago. There will be a new model, including two separate series of tournaments starting in 2028, the PGA Tour Championship Series and the PGA Tour Challenger Series, that will run concurrently during the season. And most of the star players, Wyndham Clark and all the other star players, will, of course, be on the Championship Series. And the Challenger Series is like the way you work your way up to that series. So almost like European promotion and relegation.
19: Well, let's bring in Wyndham Clark, the 2026 U.S. Open champ. First of all, congratulations. Are you aware of this new competitive structure there on the tour? And if so, what do you think?
21: Yeah, I found out this morning. We have a few player advisory guys, and I've been, you know, picking their brains, and I kind of knew something like this was coming through the pipeline. But yeah, I mean, a lot of us kind of found out today, just like you guys.
19: And are you okay with the word relegation in there?
21: Yeah, I think it's great. I love what the PGA Tour and Brian Rolapp are doing, and I think it's going to be the best thing for golf. I think it'll be easier for people to understand, you know, what's going on, what guys are playing for, et cetera.
19: All right. How much is mental? How much is physical at Shinnecock?
21: I mean, gosh, I want to say it's like 80% mental, to be honest. Like, you know, it's so hard to play at that golf course, and it just requires so much mental fortitude. You can hit a great shot, and your job's still not done. The greens are so challenging. You can hit a poor shot and get bad breaks, and the wind gusts your ball, etc. So yeah, it's definitely mental.
19: Yeah, and is that the kind of course, if somebody said, hey, do you want to go play Shinnecock, let's say like next year, would you go, yeah?
21: I think I would say it just like that. Yeah. I mean, it's you want to play it because it's a top course in the country, in the world. But you know you're going to get your brains beat in. So it's a love hate. You love the course. You love the tradition. It's amazing. But it just is tough, man. I would definitely, you know, I'm not going to say no, that's for sure. But it might not be the most enjoyable round. I'm probably going to, you know, you might shoot over par and you say, okay, that was a good round.
19: How much is luck and how much is skill? Like, you have to have bounces that go your way, but they're obviously you have the skill, so I don't want to demean anything, but how much luck went into winning the U.S. Open?
21: I think anytime someone wins, you have luck on your side. It's amazing when I've played with guys that have won, you know, it just seems like things go their way. A bounce is, you know, kicks right instead of left, and it's the correct bounce. They might hit it in the rough, and they have a good lie versus someone else that has a bad lie. The ball lips in rather than lips out. So there's definitely some luck that is involved. And, you know, I had some things definitely go my way. So, yeah, there's luck for sure.
19: And I know it sounded weird when I said this yesterday on my show. I didn't think you played great. I think you were scrambled so well that, you know, that kind of cleans up the mess. Like, it was meant as a compliment that wasn't the best, like LACC, different than this. This was survival. And you're just like, whatever it takes to get that ball in the hole. And it just felt like, you know, your scrambling was unbelievable.
21: Yeah, I mean, honestly, I kind of played like crap Saturday, Sunday. I was hitting it all over the place. I didn't have much control. I didn't hit many greens. I was spraying the driver. But yeah, I mean, the one great thing is I was mentally really tough, and my short game kept me in it. So yeah, I mean, it's amazing to be able to, not have my A game, if you will, and still be able to pull through and win such a big championship.
19: You got the U.S. Open trophy behind you. Where's the other U.S. Open trophy?
21: Well, there's only one. There's only one. It's the same one.
19: They don't give you your own, a smaller one?
21: Yeah, a replica. It's like 90%. Okay. That's at home, yeah.
19: Okay. But that one you get to carry around for a year?
21: Yeah, for a year. So it'll be on a nice, fun journey of going back home to Colorado, Arizona, wherever we decide to go.
19: Now, do you just get a seat for it on the plane, strap it in? You're not going to put it in overhead bin.
21: Yeah, you just put it overhead. You stuff some stuff in there. No, I'm just kidding. Yeah, it'll be in a nice case that protects the thing Maybe go to the plane or something. I don't know. You keep it safe.
19: How did you use the crowd to your advantage over the weekend?
21: Well, a lot of times, you know, they're rooting for you and you build off the momentum. This time there wasn't much momentum, but it definitely it made me kind of gear down and use the negative things that people are saying to fuel the fire that's, you know, within inside me. And that's kind of exactly what happened. Anytime I heard something negative, I replaced it with something positive. And I just loved when I made a putt or hit a good shot. And I could see, you know, I look around and see people kind of like, ah, damn it, he keeps hitting good shots or keeps pulling it off. And I loved that. It kind of gave me a little internal smile and kind of the confidence, cockiness that helped me get the W.
19: But when did you realize maybe they weren't rooting for you, they're actually rooting against you?
21: I mean, I knew on Saturday. I mean, I'd miss a putt and people would start cheering. And then Sunday was honestly wild. You know, I missed the putt on the first hole for birdie and people cheered. I hit it over the green on two, people cheered. On the fourth hole, I hit a horrendous shot right and people were cheering and saying, don't choke, etc. And so I was like, whoa, this is a hostile environment. So the nice thing is it happened early. So I was able, and I kind of prepared myself for it. So it wasn't like a complete shock, but I was surprised that it was that hostile.
19: Yeah, but I got to commend you, man. Because when I'm listening, I'm watching, but I'm hearing, I go, man, they're booing him. Like, they're cheering when it went in the bunker. And I'm like, they must really want Scheffler to complete the career grand slam and win it on his birthday. Like, that's the only thing I thought of. I don't know what you thought.
21: Yeah, I mean, hey, I understand it. I've done some things that maybe turn the fans against me. Scotty has a chance to do something only a few guys have done. It's his birthday. He's number one player in the world. You know, I somewhat understand. But, you know, one of the things is I was hoping that if I did it with class and poise and kindness and love that I would win them over. And I don't know if I have, but at least I tried my hardest to do that. And but yeah, I mean, it's fun. I played other sports. You know, I played basketball and hockey and so many things growing up. And I love those environments. I loved going into an away gym and, you know, going in there and making shots or free throws and everyone kind of getting quiet. And there's nothing like that winning on the road.
19: Well, a free throw is kind of like a putt.
21: Yeah, 100%. 100%. And when they're yelling and saying all kinds of things and you make both of them, it's amazing what it does to your confidence inside.
19: I think it backfired, Wyndham. I really do, because I think you gained the respect of everybody in that gallery, because it's like, damn, we gave him everything we're all about in New York, and you kept your head down. You didn't gesture anything. Anything make you laugh, like truly make you laugh that they yelled at you?
21: I wouldn't necessarily say that. It was more when someone was cheering for me, we'd laugh and I go, oh, I got one fan over there. You know, that was more what we'd laugh about.

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11: We'll have a mix of sun and clouds out there today with temperatures rising into the mid to upper 70s. That's all ahead of a cold front that will lead to some more clouds building in this evening and a few spotty showers possible. Some more scattered rain will be moving through overnight into early Wednesday morning. We'll then dry out and temperatures will rise to around 80 tomorrow afternoon. That's your latest weather first forecast.
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12: There will be a mix of sun and clouds out there through the day, and temperatures will be rising into the mid and upper 70s. Some more clouds will build in this evening, and a stray shower can't be ruled out. Plus, some scattered showers or a thunderstorm overnight into early Wednesday morning. Then we'll dry out for the rest of the day tomorrow with temperatures climbing to around 80. That's your latest Weather First forecast.
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7: There will be a mix of sun and clouds out there through the day, and temperatures will be rising into the mid and upper 70s. Some more clouds will build in this evening, and a stray shower can't be ruled out. Unless some scattered showers or a thunderstorm overnight into early Wednesday morning, then we'll dry out for the rest of the day tomorrow with temperatures climbing to around 80. That's your latest Weather First forecast.
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10: 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Coach Mauricio Pochettino says his team isn't letting early success get to their heads.
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10: 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The Americans have already clinched a spot in the knockout round of 32, which starts July 1st.
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0: 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Paulie, with some downtime, decided to look how often the commissioners have been on this show.
14: Yeah, we're calling this, Dan, the Commissioner Tracker.
0: This show and when I was at ESPN?
14: No, just the new version of this show. So
0: 20 years.
14: Yes. Commissioner Silver has been the commissioner since 2014. He's been on the show 9 times, Dan.
0: Okay. All right.
14: Rob Manfred, Major League Baseball?
0: Yeah.
14: 6 times on this show. Okay. Possibly 7th, one's in question. And the NFL commissioner, Roger Goodell, I'll let you guess.
0: Well, none with me.
14: None would be correct because we don't count it if another host is here.
0: But is it just a coincidence that when Ross Tucker hosted, he came on?
14: I don't think it is because, and I remember this pretty well, Fritzy sent in the request and he specifically said, we have a guest host, to let them know, to be fair, that's Fritzy doing his job, to let them know you're not in. Mm-hmm. And we got a yes back. Oh, man.
0: How do I not take that personally?
14: Nah, you should.
0: Yes, Todd.
15: Especially when they said, to be clear, so it's not Dan hosting tour. It's going to be someone other than Dan. So I said, yeah. Okay, let's do 11:20.
0: I mean, I'm fair. I'm fine with that if they just say that Commissioner doesn't like Dan. Then we won't bother them. Well, I tell Todd, I said, don't even bother with it. You know, I have a relationship with Manfred and Silver. I feel like I can ask them some questions and they'll actually give me an answer. You know, if I don't have the NFL commissioner, then I'm the one show that he doesn't do. That's okay. Dylan. What?
14: This should help.
0: Well, it doesn't matter.
14: Right.
0: Like, he can't come on less than he's come on. Right? Zero is zero. And don't do this. Promise me. Look at me. I don't want the commissioner on the last show that I do. I don't want that.
15: I will make a note. We could do the second to last day.
0: No.
15: Like that Thursday. Super Bowl.
0: No. Yes, Paul.
14: I got to jump in here then to protect Fritzy. How about with 6 months left, if the commissioner is not on the show by that point, we rescind the invitation?
0: I know. He's had an opportunity to come on. He has chosen not to come on. He goes on every show. I don't know what he's afraid of. I don't know why he doesn't like me. But no. We don't need him. If he comes on, great. I've shared the podium with him a few times. I'm harmless. Sometimes. Yes, Todd.
15: You ask tough questions that require additional thought. There's no softballs. And that's probably part of what happens. It's like you don't want to have to be put on the spot and answer questions of what people really want the answers to.
0: It always sounds good. You know, when I first started out the mothership, it'd be like, oh, man, we're going to have the commissioner on. And then for the most part, they don't say anything. David Stern did because I had a relationship with him. And I could poke him a little bit. But I've known Adam Silver for over 30 years, 35 years maybe. I remember when he worked at NBA Entertainment. And this is the only interview outside of ESPN that he was going to do today. But he also knows that I'll ask some questions that maybe are uncomfortable or he's willing to answer. Rob Manfred the same way. I appreciate that. I don't want to waste this audience time. I don't want somebody dancing around a topic here. And if you come on, you want to answer the questions, great. If you don't, it's okay. My career will be fine. It'll be complete. I don't need to go, well, you know, the one that got away. Roger Goodell is a busy man, and if he wants to go on other shows, good for him. Whatever he's comfortable doing. Yes, Dylan.
16: I wouldn't take it personally. I think it's just business.
0: Am I the Jaylen Brown? It's just business. Yeah, Paulie.
14: I actually think Dylan is right. I think the NFL sometimes wants to play to the lane that is the easiest with interviews and not, you know what I'm saying?
0: I get that.
14: It's actually a total compliment.
0: I know, but it's almost like I wish they would just say to Todd, hey, Todd, he's not going to go on with Dan. Then and just say ever, period. And it's okay. There are people who don't come on the show for, you know, a variety of reasons. Probably most notably the questions that are asked. It's okay. Huh? I don't know if I would be going on a show where I had to answer questions that You know, I was uncomfortable. I mean, even with Wyndham Clark, I wasn't dancing around the crowd, but I'm sure there were people, handlers saying, you know, can let's not spend so much time on the crowd at the U.S. Open. Well, that was the story. I mean, he fought through that. That was an important part of him winning that championship. Yes, Dylan.
16: Is there a one that got away in the guest department? Obviously not Goodell, but, you know, anyone else?
0: Well, you would want Jordan on. Yeah. And you know what? I don't rule that out. I think maybe at the end of the, you know, career, maybe Mike will join us. Yes, Tom.
15: It could be a coincidence if you're not available all the time. Just sometimes just every single specific day and time of looking at it just is not a good window.
0: You are right.
15: Can you do something 3 a.m. on Thursday?
0: Who has their number one pick tonight? Who goes number one, Todd?
15: That would be A.J. DeBanza.
0: All right, Dylan?
16: Got to go with the odds. I'm going DeBanza.
0: All right, Marvin?
17: DeBanza.
0: Paul?
14: Yeah, the same.
0: Yeah, I'm going to say DeBanza. That makes the most sense, but that doesn't mean that's what the Wizards do. This day in sports history, Paul.
14: Just one for you, Dan. President Nixon in 1972 signed Title IX Act into law.
0: Okay.
14: There it is.
0: Let's see. 1963, Jimmy Pearsall hit his 100th career home run. He circled the bases backwards. They allowed the home run to count, but he got ejected from the game. 2016 on this day, the 76ers select Ben Simmons. most goals in a World Cup, Paul. Anybody have five?
14: Five. Happened once. Oleg Salenko of Russia against Cameroon in 94. Five goals.
0: All right. Let's go around the room. Todd, did you learn anything today?
15: I learned from you. Do not underestimate Pat Riley as he went big game hunting once again, bringing the Greek freak to Miami.
0: Dylan.
16: I never thought I'd say this, but my fate is in Dave Matthews' hands.
0: Yes. I haven't heard back from him. Marvin.
17: You take it one season at a time.
0: Paul, what'd you learn today?
14: Shiny, happy people.
0: Dude, that's a bad song. Todd, what did I learn?
15: ESPN's Vincent Goodwill says the Bucks got about as much as they could for Giannis, who was going to leave anyway.
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0: Network. Trent Condon, Ken Miller for the next 2 hours talking sports with you. Appreciate you starting your afternoon here with us. Here's what's coming up on our program. In 15 minutes, the voice of the Minnesota Vikings, maybe a guest has been requested as much as any, and I don't bug him but maybe once or twice during the year. The voice of the Vikings, Paul Allen, is going to join us. We will talk, we're going to go back, go forward a little bit with PA. This ain't Detroit. Remember that one?
1: That was
0: a great call from Paul Allen. The game in New Orleans, the NFC Championship game, right? NFC Championship.
1: It was the
0: game.
1: NFC, yes.
0: So we'll talk to PA coming up here at 12:15. Then we'll head to Iowa City. Kirk Ferentz will join Trent and I, going to talk about some of the bigger stories in the Ferentz era, including the Bobby Stoops, Kirk Ferentz, who's going to be that, and kind of going forward. I look forward to catching up with Kirk Ferentz, who's been a staple in sports talk radio, obviously, since he got here. At 1 o'clock, I'm going to congratulate on the air, because I'm not much of a public congratulator. Well, I got a Twitter account, but I've also got a radio show, at least through yes. tomorrow. So why wouldn't you do? I've never understood that. Save it for your show. Right?
1: That's the time.
0: That's the time. You've got a microphone. You've got a vehicle to do so in public. So I'm going to congratulate Nick on being named your co-host tomorrow. The afternoon kickoff.
1: Afternoon kickoff.
0: Starting Thursday.
1: Starting Monday.
0: Starting this coming Monday.
1: This coming Monday.
0: So you'll still be Miller and Condon Thursday and Friday?
1: Yes, absolutely. We'll finish off the week as Miller and Condon. Can't twist your arm to make it two more days.
0: Nope.
1: I've given you a hard time with that since you told me about the official date. As I looked at the calendar, wait. Yeah. That's a Wednesday.
0: Somebody asked me that over the weekend at Prairie. What's up with the Wednesday?
1: It's the exact
0: long story.
1: Date. You like things, round numbers.
0: Yep.
1: It'll be exactly 30 years.
0: It will be. Tomorrow at 7:05 in the morning.
1: That's when you launched.
0: Everything changed. This time 30 years ago, there was no sports talk in anywhere in Iowa, but certainly in central Iowa. Full-time sports talk, and that's what we're referring to. So, look forward to catching up with Kirk Ferentz. Look forward to congratulating Nick. And then Jamie Pollard's going to stop by at 1:40. And I look forward to catching up with the athletic director at Iowa State. Made a little news yesterday. And we got to talk about that for a minute.
1: Oh, absolutely.
0: But then, mostly I just want to thank him because he's been as instrumental in segments since he got here in 2005. I mean, the billboards going up.
1: Yes.
0: Do you remember the ticket increase for Cyhawk? It was $100.
1: That was a big one.
0: Oh, massive. And it was, it's just the phones light up. Jamie Pollard lit up sports talk telephone lines since he's got here. And I'm very appreciative of that. I really am. So we'll talk to Jamie Pollard at 1:40 and look forward to doing that. And then tomorrow, I think, my plan is to have Matt Peralt for a few minutes, Jimmy B for a few minutes, Kenny T for a few minutes. I know Heather's going to stop by the studio tomorrow. Look forward to doing that. And then just really nothing.
1: I mean, reminisce.
0: There'll be stuff
1: content
0: on the air.
1: Yes, yes.
0: But I don't have anything. I have no idea what it's going to be. But I look forward to it. My whole family's coming in studio. Son got into town on Sunday night. Obviously, that's what it's all about, right?
1: Absolutely.
0: Family, and Kale's going to be here, and Sage. His significant other, who's going into her final year of vet school at Washington State.
1: He still hasn't locked that thing up?
0: I keep telling him.
1: Come on, Kale.
0: Yeah, I keep telling
1: him. Kale, come on, buddy.
0: Yeah. So that's coming up tomorrow. But today we got some here and now. So let's do a couple of minutes on sports before we get to Paul Allen from yesterday. Did you try to watch the Fever game last night at all?
1: I did not. I was out calling high school baseball. Okay. I was up in your neck of the woods.
0: Oh, you were?
1: Well, a little bit south. I was in Ankeny.
0: Yeah?
1: Not at Centennial, but at Ankeny. So called the Urbandale-Ankeny baseball match. And no, it just wasn't even on my radar. Had the Twins game on and was watching that a little bit. Yeah. But outside of that,
0: that was a hell of a game. If it would have shown it, the Dodgers.
1: Yeah, absolutely. Yeah. Opportunities there. Yeah. But, when it comes to the Fever,
0: I'm tuning out. It's the officiating.
1: I can't get back in.
0: I can't either. And I want to in the worst way.
1: I think we're very much in the same boat. And I don't think we're alone.
0: No.
1: And we've talked about this before. It'd be great to have our television numbers in the state of Iowa to see, because we're not metered like Chicago and New York and other major cities out there, just to see if it's just us.
0: No, it's not.
1: I don't think so either. Just talking to people in general.
0: I think it's the state. And they're certainly not turned off by her. It's just the way. I mean, it's just unfair. They're going out of their way. They're going out of their way to, make an example out of her. And why?
1: Right.
0: What is behind it? And especially that one official. No, I know baseball, Benny. You're coming in too.
1: Don't forget about Benny.
0: Yeah, he's a good dude. He spent some time with me at Prairie on Friday night.
1: Oh, that's great.
0: Yeah, it was. But I just, it's just not watchable. It's just unwatchable at this point. She's still her. She's still unbelievable with the ball in her hands, and her court vision is next to none. Obviously, the three-pointers haven't been there. They were yesterday. But I turned it off. I couldn't take it. It's just bad officiating.
1: A bad product.
0: It's a bad product. And this league had such an opportunity.
1: Yes. Last year was a lost season.
0: Mm-hmm.
1: But to come back this year and to have the same things, and it's not just what you see on the floor. Look, it's a product of basketball that is incredibly physical. And that's that first game, I still remember vividly. Yeah. We came in the next day. I was doing a game watch over in
0: Almost
1: Iowa City.
0: Kind of stunned.
1: With our friends at Circa. Like, woo, okay, this is going to be different. All right. And she figured it out and finished.
0: Yeah, game two.
1: What? Second in MVP voting in her first year.
0: Yeah.
1: But the lost season last year. And now coming back and just seeing these same things. But it's the extras. It's just
0: they're out to get her.
1: The
0: Why?
1: Volatility of the league and the ugliness and the divisiveness and just... It's not easy to wrap your arms around a new sport when this is the product that you're given. And I think we're not alone on that
0: when
1: front.
0: When the face of your sport is treated like this, and look, she's tough. I mean, she really is.
1: Yeah.
0: And she gives it back, and she dishes. She's not perfect by any means. I mean, she's got an attitude to her in a good way because all of the great ones do. But it's just unwatchable. Anyway, so did the announcement of beer, wine, alcohol sales come before your show? Did you get a chance
1: to
0: opine on that yesterday?
1: The press release came out sometime.
0: Early morning?
1: Yeah, 9, 10 o'clock, something like that. I got the email from the athletic department and reading through it. And I think the biggest thing that I've seen from Cyclone fans is the ones disappointing can't leave anymore.
0: Well, it's probably a good thing. No, it is a good thing.
1: Right. This is something that is a rarity anymore and anywhere in college athletics. For years, it was the same thing at Iowa. Mm-hmm. And I remember going with my uncles and
0: so when did, what year did that change, do you think?
1: They'd have a six-pack that was hiding in the bushes, and they'd chug a couple of those, and then we'd walk back in during halftime. That changed, though, in Iowa City, maybe 2001. It might even been before
0: was
1: that.
0: Was it?
1: Because I'm trying to think of my days as a student. I don't remember being able to leave even at that time.
0: Mm-hmm.
1: Now, memory's a little cloudy for a myriad of different reasons during that time period. But I think that, it might even been before that. And I remember also there was a big pushback, and there were people that were upset about that at that time. But do you think there's many stadiums at the Power 4 level?
0: No. And why would you do that? Because looking around Jack Trice, and I just see it from a camera perspective when they show it, but I hear it and I read it from Cyclone fans. I mean, you've got a sellout in the first half. And then when they kick the ball off because there's another half to play.
1: Right.
0: You know, there's how many thousands of people out in the parking lot?
1: You see swaths of open seats on a sellout that just are not filled up because people are...
0: And I get it. It's a hell of a day. It's a hell of a day. You only get seven of them. And you want to take complete advantage of them, but now you don't have to leave the stadium. And I think it's a good idea. By the way, Jobes, no, I won't. He's incarcerated. But I think it's a good idea overall that... That they're selling alcohol. I'm anxious to see how much money they're able to make from this.
1: Yes, that's the other component.
0: Will it go north of a million? It's got to, right?
1: I mentioned yesterday, I remember when Minnesota started doing this at TCF Bank.
0: Mm-hmm.
1: Now, of course, they had it at the Metrodome for years and years, and that was allowed at that time. But they were one of the first Power Fours that allowed it, also then on an on-site, on-campus stadium.
0: And well, I think the first one, and I could be wrong, but I was at Folsom Field in 92. Was drinking Coors Light.
1: And they've had that for a long time. Mm-hmm. Colorado Boulder has
0: 91 probably.
1: Yeah, they've had that for a long time, but that was a rarity.
0: Mm-hmm.
1: And Minnesota became, I think, maybe the first Big Ten team at the time.
0: Okay.
1: And I was surprised after that season. I can't remember the number, and I Googled it yesterday, and it didn't pop up. But they only made something like $300,000 for the course of the year. Different time. I also remember being up there early at TCF Bank, and there were only certain areas that you could buy alcohol.
0: Okay.
1: It was like...
0: More family-free or family sections.
1: You couldn't go up to a concession stand, which is like going to be a Jack Trice. You got to go to the end zones.
0: Mm-hmm.
1: They're going to have a couple of probably, the concession stand that moves, on wheels.
0: Yep.
1: A cooler on wheels, and they'll have that, card reader, and you go that direction. Mm-hmm. But the number's going to be bigger than that.
0: I think so, too.
1: But are we talking about $500,000, or are we talking about $2.5 million? That's a pretty big swath.
0: Hopefully it's the latter.
1: Yes. It's a lot of Busch Light.
0: Yeah. Well, you know what? They'll drink it.
1: Yeah, they will.
0: They don't mind their Busch Light. Will it be Busch Light or would it be Ames Lager?
1: Well, probably both.
0: Why wouldn't you?
1: Absolutely.
0: Why? And it will also then transfer over in the winter months to Hilton.
1: Yes.
0: That's good. It should be. And I guess it's probably a product of the new president kind of giving his blessing to this. Because from what I read, the former president, Winterstein, was not a proponent of this.
1: Right.
0: So, I don't know. I'm anxious to see the number, and I'm sure it'll be reported at some point, but hope to make a lot of money off of it, and I think they're doing... Well, no, I don't think. In my opinion, they are doing the right thing, so we'll see where that goes. Paul Allen coming up here momentarily. Look forward to catching up with PA. Do you like them in the North this year?
1: I do.
0: As
1: I love
0: the
1: them.
0: Favorite in the North this year?
1: Well, I'm going to bet on them because they're not the favorite, and I like the price that comes along
0: Who
1: with it.
0: Who is the favorite? Lions?
1: Yes.
0: Fourth-place schedule.
1: Yes, that's a part of it. That's what? Two games, three games.
0: Two games
1: that come out of that. Yeah. Plus, they had so many injuries last year. If that offensive line can just be okay, they're going to be good. It's going to be a great division. I think all four teams absolutely have expectations that they're going to be good. Mm-hmm. As a Bears fan, I'm incredibly concerned.
0: NFL's best division from top to bottom competition-wise?
1: Oh, I would think so.
0: What would be next? The Giants stink. The Jets stink. The Browns stink. The Raiders are coming, but not there yet. Saints, they're good.
1: Cardinals, no, in the West.
0: Yeah, that's the most competitive division, top to bottom. Tennessee's not there. Jacksonville is.
1: There was a little NFL news with Micah Parsons and the Packers. Did you see this?
0: I did, that it's going to be more than half of the year. Is that what you're referring to?
1: Yes. Now, I, of course, peeked at the schedule and saw, Bears week five. All right, doesn't look like
0: him.
1: He's going to be available for that one. But I was surprised. I just thinking through, and I know it was very late in the season that the injury happened, but just in today's medical age, where I'm used to an ACL tear, boom, they're going to be back out there. Mm-hmm. And maybe it's slow going in the beginning, but at minimum, he was going to be there. Maybe it's week two or week three, something like that. But to think half the season you're going to be without this guy and how impactful that he is.
0: What about Tucker Kraft? Is there any news there?
1: I didn't. I just saw the Parsons one that came out, and I don't know if there was a story. I don't know where it came from. Was it LaFleur maybe said something?
0: I saw it on Twitter yesterday as well, that it's going to be last. Just one more note before we get to PA. Did Sorsby declare for the supplemental draft?
1: Yes. Well, he did. That was that Monday night a week ago.
0: So he's already put his name in.
1: Yes.
0: And that's coming up this week, right?
1: No. It's in July. A date still has not been announced. Because for the last 5 years, they haven't even need to have it because there isn't anybody that is a draftable commodity in the supplemental draft. Because of that, the NFL's got to figure out the date and think of the buildup towards that and what that's going to look like. Because what is this now? Is he working with his agents and finding a home and going through workouts?
0: I would guess, yeah.
1: You know, a lot of guys go down to like Florida and go to a training academy
0: have
1: there.
0: Have everybody come there to see him?
1: Is that what it's looking like right now? Is it shaking off the rust? I mean, there's a lot that happens.
0: Here's my question.
1: Texas Tech will always have his 7 touchdowns, though, in the spring game. You never can take that away from him.
0: Is it going to be a big hullabaloo for nothing?
1: That kind of feels that way. Fifth rounder?
0: Maybe fourth, fifth, maybe. Just takes one team to fall in love with him, so we'll see where that goes with the former Texas Tech quarterback. All right, Paul Allen coming up here momentarily. We're going to reach out and grab PA. Thankful for him coming on, giving us a few minutes here today, looking ahead to the Vikings schedule, but more so looking back when he started his career. And, of course, KXNO has carried Vikings games for decades now, quite honestly. And the home of the Minnesota Vikings. I know we have Westwood One as well, but we carry as many Vikings games as we possibly can because we get to talk to the voice of the Minnesota Vikings or hear from the voice of the Minnesota Vikings on the Vikings radio network. And grateful for that and grateful that PA is going to come on here and give us a couple of minutes on his career and what he thinks is going forward. And he's still calling races up at Canterbury. And that's where PA and I first crossed paths. We were both, well, he is a current, I am a former race caller, and PA and I kind of got to know each other a little bit that way, and now still at Canterbury Park in Shakopee, Minnesota. So we'll talk to Paul Allen. Kirk Ferentz is coming up here at the bottom of the hour to go back and take a listen to what he has to say. Look forward to doing that as we go back and spend some time. No PA?
1: Not yet. We'll keep our fingers crossed. I'm going to send him a text real quick.
0: Well, I texted him this morning. He was good to go. So if it doesn't work out, maybe we can squeeze him in the 1 o'clock hour.
1: Yes.
0: If that doesn't work. Because I would appreciate him spending some time. And you went to out of your way to provide us with this outstanding graphic.
1: You like that one today, don't you?
0: So this is new?
1: Well, it's ChatGPT. It's AI. But boy, it looks pretty good, doesn't it?
0: It really does. So how long did this take you to create? Because I have no idea what ChatGPT.
1: I did it when I was sitting right next to you.
0: For 2 minutes?
1: Yeah.
0: That came out as quickly as it did?
1: Yes.
0: That's fascinating.
1: It's a completely new world. Mm-hmm. It's scary. Mm-hmm. I think for almost any industry is what it can do and how good it's getting. Mm-hmm. I remember dabbling my toe into it just not too long ago. But for my graphics that we have to put up for Locked On, for my Locked On Hawkeye show, one of the people in the college chat mentioned, hey, I've been doing this. It's led to more clicks, more people viewing on YouTube just by the graphic that's on there. When you land on the page and you're scrolling through and you see all the different things that are available, is using AI, kind of having the picture pop a little bit more. Uh-huh. And I've been using that for the last week. And I've seen the numbers also.
0: So how long has it taken you to master this?
1: Oh, I wouldn't say I'm masterful yet, but it's just...
0: Well, you created that in a minute and a half. That's pretty damn good.
1: And I put in a prompt. Here's three pictures. So it was a picture of Kirk Ferentz, Paul Allen, Jamie Pollard. Here's three pictures. Here's our logo. Uploaded that as well. So four things. Click, click, click. All right. Upload those. Make a graphic for the Miller and Condon radio show on the Iowa Sports Radio Network and KXNO.
0: This is free.
1: Yeah. Well, you can only do a certain amount per day unless you upgrade. And that's something I might need to look at because I've been using it a little bit more of what the upgrade costs. But yeah, I think you can do, like three graphics a day. You can use that.
0: I'll be damned.
1: A lot of times, so we do a cold open also for my radio show. I'm like, okay, I'm going to talk about this today. Mm-hmm. Give me a 10-second cold open talking about the top 10 most important Hawkeye players for 2026.
0: And they generate that, or you do?
1: And then it generates what it's going to be. I just type in the prompts, and it gives me, we're not supposed to use questions. That's one of the things on lockdown. We don't use questions in your cold open. You just go out there. So make it definitive statements about this. Boom. Gives you a script, and away you go.
0: I'm glad I'll never get to know this. I really am.
1: Yeah.
0: I don't feel left behind. I don't. I really don't. I'm okay with it.
1: Yes.
0: I'm okay with being old and not learning about those things. I say it all the time. I wish the newspaper was on my front doorstep every single day because that's the way it used to be. And I like the way it used to be. Damn it. All right. We'll get Kirk Ferentz coming up here in just a couple of minutes. Look forward to catching up with him. What do you think the biggest story, Iowa-related story, would be in the last 30 years?
1: Last 30 years.
0: Obviously his hiring.
1: Yes.
0: Which is massive because as I think back to... our phone lines being jammed with Bobby Stoops, Bobby Stoops, Bobby Stoops. And it was all Bobby Stoops. And it worked out incredibly well because they got the right guy. What else?
1: Of the seasons?
0: The 15-0, or the 12-0.
1: 12-0 in 2015.
0: Way finished, yeah.
1: That was big. 2002, though, just because it was so different.
0: Oh, it was huge. Huge.
1: Coming out of nowhere.
0: Yep.
1: You still hear people talk so glowingly about that team that's a huge part of it, too.
0: Yeah, absolutely. So we're going to go on the Wayback Machine with Kirk Ferentz coming up here at 12:30. Look forward to catching up with him and doing just that. All right, Paul Allen's calling in. We'll talk to PA here. And in fact, let's get him on right this very second. Hello, Paul Allen. Thanks for doing this. How are you?
2: So, I mean, you're retiring, and part of the requirement is now I have to call your studio. That's so weird.
0: Yeah, I like it. It's time, Paul. It's 30 years. Tomorrow will be 30 years to the date that Sports Talk launched in Des Moines, and it's just time. How about that?
2: Well, I mean, what the heck are you going to do? Let me guess. You're going to start a podcast and have a YouTube channel and try to scoop the YouTube chips or maybe travel the world. What the heck are you going to do?
0: I'm going to do 76 days a year at Prairie Meadows, which I've now started to do. I'm doing the Between Races stuff on our YouTube channel. And then Bobby Newman calls the races. And that's what I'm going to do. And I'm very excited to do that. I'm glad to get the chance to go back to the track. How about that?
2: That's fantastic, my brother. That's how we first met.
0: Yep.
2: And, when I was told about this retirement situation, knowing you started in Winnipeg at Assiniboia Downs, I was like, from Assiniboia Downs to assisted living, this is Kenny Miller in retirement.
0: Could be. I hope I don't get to the assisted living quite yet, but it'll get here. So what's kind of your expiration date, PA? Have you given it any thought to either the radio or race calling, or are you just going to keep on keeping on?
2: Well, that's a great question, Kenny. That's a great question because I think a lot about that. It's contextually speaking, a markedly more deep conversation than 6 minutes on the radio.
0: Mm-hmm.
2: The answer is yes. I don't ever see myself retiring. But that doesn't necessarily mean that I'll be a KFAN radio guy or racetrack announcer or football play-by-play guy. There are other options that God has chosen to put mm-hmm. in front of me that I pine to do. Yep. I just need to find the rest and the time to do it and the time to write it and the time to market it. I currently don't have that time, and it frustrates me greatly. That's why chatting with somebody like you who's taking that leap is very, very inspiring to me.
1: Mm-hmm. Got a question for you, PA, and I'm going to embarrass Ken here a little bit because really the only race call that I know of Ken Miller's when he was a horse race caller was Who Farted? And the way that he played that one up and became certainly a national one that a lot of people know.
2: Bruh.
1: Tell us about Ken Miller, the race caller.
2: Are you kidding me? Hoof Hearted?
0: Yeah.
2: And that viral rep, which I've never heard, but I've seen the headlines 8 million times.
0: Yeah.
2: Kind of like the Larry Colmas bit. Might have been a Monmouth.
0: Yeah,
2: like,
0: it was.
2: The husband and the wife.
0: Yep.
2: That was you?
0: Yes.
2: You called Hoof Hearted?
0: November 89, Prairie Meadows. Yep, believe it or not. Yep.
2: November in 1989 or in 1989, I had just started in horse racing, covering the Southern California circuit for the Pasadena Star News and USA Today. And I played basketball at Glendora High School in Southern California. Hmm. And a former teammate of mine was a groom for trainer Charlie Whittingham. And he actually handled a horse named Sunday Silence, who went on to win the Kentucky Derby, a son of Halo and Wishing Well. And so I kind of fell in love with the game that way. Now, when it comes to racetrack announcing and Kenny's exploits, about the only way for me to describe that is Kenny brings the heat, builds it as, you know, I mean, I've called 30 some odd thousand races, but it doesn't mean I know what I'm talking about. So to discerning ears, Kenny builds a crescendo about as well as anybody in the game. His identifying skills are quite good. And like most announcers, including me, when Kenny rings somebody up at the top of the stretch, they generally run second or third. So that's just the nature of us. Here comes Trent Condon, TC, surging on the outside. Sounds like he's going to win. Run second.
0: Yep.
2: That happens to me a lot. But nevertheless, that's the nature of the game. And I love Kenny's calls.
0: Yep.
2: So wait, you're going to call at Prairie Meadows?
0: No.
2: Or Bobby Newman?
0: No, Bobby's doing it. I'm between races. And
2: oh, yeah.
0: I'm doing the I'm Kevin Gorg. Kevin Gorg. How about that?
2: Yeah. Yeah. And that's awesome. And I've gotten to know Bobby over the years. Specifically with Horse Racing Radio Network,
0: yep.
2: HRRN, that he does with a dear friend of mine, Angela Herman, who's one of our analysts up here on a Sirius XM satellite radio, man. So y'all are building a nice little team down there down Altoona way.
0: Yeah, we're trying, man. It's a focus. There's under new management now, and they want to put the emphasis back on what it used to be. Casino's doing great, don't get me wrong, but the horse racing was overlooked for a little bit under the previous administration, and now we're working to get that figured out. PA, listen, man, I got to let you go. We got Kirk Ferentz coming up,
2: man.
0: At the bottom of the hour. Thanks for doing as many shows as you've done for us over the years. I didn't bug you as often as our audience would have liked me to do so, but whenever I did, you answered the call, and I'm grateful for that. Thank you, PA.
2: Well, wait a second. What happens to TC?
0: Well, he's staying.
1: I'm still here, so I'll bother you a whole lot more than Ken did. Get ready.
2: That means I'm going to be on the radio show before the Vikings sweep the Bears.
1: All right. We'll talk about that in football season. You know that's not happening.
0: Thank you, PA.
2: Okay, Devin Duvernay, this butt. Ken, love you. Congratulations, my brother. Safe travels. And I'm always here if you need anything.
0: Thank you, PA. I'll reach out. Appreciate it, Paul. Take care.
2: Bye.
0: Yep, good to talk to you. Paul Allen, voice of the Vikings and KFAN, 9 to noon, I think he's on up in the Twin Cities. Kirk Ferentz next, Miller and Condon, Iowa Sports Radio Network.
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4: There will be a mix of sun and clouds out there through the day, and temperatures will be rising into the mid and upper 70s. Some more clouds will build in this evening, and a stray shower can't be ruled out. Plus, some scattered showers or a thunderstorm overnight into early Wednesday morning. Then we'll dry out for the rest of the day tomorrow with temperatures climbing to around 80. That's your latest Weather First forecast.
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0: that you are. We'll take you until 2 o'clock. Off the bench, the boys are on location today. Sean and Lucas are at Qdoba, the new one in west of Des Moines on Mills Civic Parkway. Boys will be out tomorrow, so stop on by if you're in that area and need a little grub. Qdoba expanding their reach here in central Iowa to west Des Moines. The grand opening today, Mills Civic Parkway in west Des Moines. All right, waiting for Coach Ferentz to call in. I look forward to catching up with him, spending a few minutes kind of reminiscing a little bit about some of the highlights, etc., during his tenure that started in
1: 1999.
0: It did not start very well in 1999.
1: It did not. A lot of frustrations. Mm-hmm. That was my sophomore year at Iowa.
0: Was it?
1: Yeah. I was at the time when Bobby Stoops didn't happen. I said, well, let's just rip the Band-Aid off. Go hire Terry Bowden.
0: Oh.
1: Who was doing great things at Auburn and cheating his ass off. Yeah. We're going to do this. Let's do it this way.
0: Right.
1: It's also a 19-year-old kid's ideas that probably would not work very well at the University of Iowa. But a tenure that we'll never see again?
0: I don't think so, Trent. I really don't. I don't. Obviously, Fennelly's been around longer than anybody in the state. I'm not sure that'll ever happen again. I'm convinced it will not happen in football again.
1: Right.
0: As good as the Iowa job is and the Big Ten job and the lack of changeover that they've been fortunate not to have to undergo like most schools do. You're right. It probably will never happen again. Probably never happen again. And what a run it's been for him. It truly has.
1: It's something that's unthinkable looking back, and the way that it's

0: 2002.
1: The Alamo Bowl?
0: Yeah, the 2001.
1: It was huge. It felt like it felt like they've turned a corner. That's what it felt like. It was Texas Tech, right? Yes, it was. It was Texas Tech, and Kyle McCann was the quarterback in the game. Greving, the running back?
0: Aaron Greving.
1: Yes.
0: Because Liddell couldn't answer the bell. Liddell Betts was injured, got hurt in, I think, bowl prep, and led to that one. And that was one. I remember Kirk on the podium afterwards. We're back.
1: Yeah.
0: And not as famous as other people's. We're back. Right. But Iowa football was back. A 6-5 year. I also remember the frustrations of that year because they were good offensively. The running game was going with Aaron Greving, Liddell Betts, and an offensive line that was building into what it would be the next season. You could see that. But the defense was not very good, which is crazy looking back.
1: Yeah, it is.
0: 0-1, 0-2. This defense has kind of stunk in comparison to what we've been used to the last 20 years.
1: Right.
0: Of what that's turned into, and obviously being a more defensive program.
1: I'm anxious to see it this year.
0: They could chuck it around. I mean, you had John Buecher early on, Scott Mullen threw for 400 yards in a game. You had those guys putting up numbers and then morphed into Kyle McCann and the kind of season that he had. I mean, young Hawkeye fans, go back and look at some of the stats from the early Kirk Ferentz passing ones. Kyle Kasper had, 90 catches that final season? Because the only way that they could complete a pass was to do bubble screens. I mean, that was the only thing.
1: Oh, they ran that constantly.
0: Because the offensive line, Bruce Nelson out there at 255 pounds. You had Robert Gallery at 260 playing left tackle early in their careers.
1: And
0: what they built into. Yeah. You didn't have time. So the only way that you could, there was no 7-step drop. There wasn't even a 5-step drop. Maybe a 3-step drop is about all you could do with that young offensive line. It was a completely different era. And that's something fun when you talk to young people. You have this idea of Kirk Ferentz. It has evolved. It has changed. It has morphed throughout the years. It is not the same guy. Maybe more credit needs to go to Coach about that in this environment, how much college football. Look at college basketball. We see Dusty May leave yesterday for Michigan.
1: Yeah.
0: And we've seen Coach K and Roy, Jay Wright. We've seen all these guys walk away from high-level college sports because of the changing environment. And there's Kirk Ferentz still plugging away.
1: Not sure he's happy with the way it's gone, but I'm happy. And I think Hawkeye Nation is happy that he's decided to stick around. And I hope he sticks around for as long as he possibly wants to. And then it just took off from there, right? There's been a couple of disappointing seasons. Albert Young's final season at Iowa, that didn't go well. I remember that he wasn't booed off the field, but the boo birds were out as the team was leading the field that year. Obviously, the inside, was it the Insight Bowl? Yeah, it was the Insight Bowl against Gabbert, against Missouri, when things were going so wrong that December for Iowa and one thing after another. And somehow they were able to rally the troops and get them to play a competitive football game in that one. There's been so many high points, 12-0. Getting to a Rose Bowl, and I'm certainly grateful for that because that's the one place I always wanted to get to as just growing up and being able to check that off and actually be there the week before the game to, do all of those press conferences stuff was an absolute blast. So anyways, if we don't get Coach, it's been great, being on the air during his career.
0: 27 years. Mm-hmm. Another one that I forgot about as I was going through another list for Locked On Hawkeyes, and it was top 10 moments of last decade because Locked On turned 10 years old.
1: Really?
0: Yes.
1: Who owns it?
0: David Locke, who is the radio broadcaster for the Utah Jazz. He started, the story goes, he said, I just listened to a jazz podcast on his way into the stadium one day. He's like,
1: this is awful.
0: Yeah, I know a lot more. These guys don't know what they're talking about.
1: So he used his name, Locked On.
0: Yep.
1: That's brilliant.
0: And built this organization. It started with just the Jazz. And then it built into a bunch of NBA teams. And now it has morphed into every Major League Baseball, NHL, NBA, NHL. We have over 80 college
1: teams. I had this idea years ago.
0: Yeah?
1: I did. And I bought every Fanatic except the one I couldn't buy was Cyclone Fanatic.
0: Right.
1: I had every BCS school. I had every NFL school. Or school. Every NFL. Every NHL. Major League Baseball. I had so many. I had Poker Fanatic, Slots Fanatic, Roulette Fanatic.
0: Craps Fanatic.
1: I had everything. Everything. I had like 485 of them.
0: Wow.
1: Total. Domains. The Fanatic Network. That was the umbrella. Then, anyways.
0: It didn't happen.
1: It didn't work.
0: So as you look back upon that, because it is a great idea, It was message boards, though, at the time.
1: Mm-hmm. Was that's it also, what it was.
0: Was it going to be news?

0: also, like we still see with the fan sites for college athletics.
1: Yeah, it was. It was good. It was going to be a little bit of everything. You know, the one that I bought that I really think I messed up by not trying to grow it, Blogger Talk.
0: Oh, yeah. That could have been kind of the forefront of podcasts.
1: And I tried to get some financial backing on that. And this was 2015, I think.
0: Mm-hmm.
1: And you know what the response? This is 2015.
0: Yeah, right. Not 2005.
1: Right. There's too many podcasts.
0: Oh, yeah.
1: In 2015, you know how many podcasts are today?
0: Well, there's got to be a thousand gajillion times the amount that there was in 2015.
1: No, it's never gonna, these podcasts are flash in the pan. There's too many of them. Now every Tom, Dick, and Harry's got one. I'm not killing Tom, Dick, or Harry for having one.
0: Right.
1: It's a great idea. It's a vehicle. And I guess there's obviously demand for them because people keep listening, and good for them. I mean, look at KXNO. We've jumped on the bandwagon of our shows are now broadcast on. Where can you find this? KXNO.com or the Facebook page? Where's our video?
0: Yes, yeah, you can find it on YouTube. You can find it at. You can also find it on YouTube and Facebook. Yes, that's where it is right now. Twitter's also changed. Now, in order to put live video up, you have to be verified. You have to pay X.
1: So you have to have the check mark?
0: The check mark, yes. In order to do that, that is.
1: Is that the only place the Jim Rome show is going?
0: I'm not. No, I think it's still.
1: Is he still on the radio?
0: I think it's still syndicated radio. Yeah, I'm almost positive it still is, yeah.
1: All right, let's take a call. Let's get Tom in here. Tom, welcome to the program. How are you, Tom?
2: Tom Burke, Kenny.
1: Hey, how are you, man?
2: I'm doing great. Congratulations on your time. Feel free to bump me if the coach calls in.
1: Yeah,
2: I just had to call on the eve of your last day, and just thinking about the old days at the Jock.
1: Yeah, hate the way they ended.
2: No, it wasn't nice.
1: No,
2: but you know, things happen.
1: Sure.
2: But I'm thinking about Steve Dace and the late Bob Dyer.
1: Yeah.
2: Oh my goodness, Mike Richard, the very first Friday Night Light.
1: Mm-hmm.
2: Just a bunch of characters, right?
1: Scott Pierce, just a bunch of kids. Johnny Wright,
2: is Scott Pierce still calling games from time to time? Like
1: he is, but you know what? He's no longer Scott Pierce. He's Jeff Pearson. He goes by his. And I thought Scott Pierce was his real name. I had, because the baseball, who does the state baseball champions? Is it PBS, public?
0: Well, it's a broadcast entity, but yes, the games are
1: on there
0: now.
1: Jeff Pearson calls those games, and he's very good at it. And I'm listening to the game one day, and it's play-by-play Jeff Pearson. I think, boy, you sound like Scott Pierce. Well, there's a reason.
0: It's the same guy.
1: It's the same guy. Yeah. No, it was fun, Tom. It was a blast. What a group of characters, as you mentioned. The gang that couldn't shoot straight. But you know what? We brought Sports Talk Radio to Central Iowa, and we lasted as long as we could. And then corporate took it over, and soon there were three competing stations in the market all at once, which was crazy.
2: All about the money, my friend, at the end of the day. One final story. So when we were wrapping that up, we flew out to meet with our D.C. council because, you know, the whole value was those three FM licenses.
1: Hell yeah.
2: The equipment.
1: Yeah.
2: Equipment wasn't worth a nickel.
1: No.
2: And it was not long after 9/11, and the D.C. lawyer we had hired, who was a specialist with the FCC, took us by his partner Karen Kincaid's office, a Des Moines girl who had been on the flight from Dulles to Vegas that the terrorists took down on 9/11.
1: Wow.
2: And it was just surreal to see her office. Her brother was a longtime lawyer here in Des Moines, KC, and that was surreal. But we got the deal done. Have a great day tomorrow. It was a real ride back in the early 2000s, my friend.
1: It certainly was. Thank you, Tom. I appreciate hearing from you. Thank you. Tom Burke was the attorney for the, what do you call it? The whoever was taken over.
0: The entity.
1: The entity at the time. Yeah, the Jock. So it started at 1490.
0: Mm-hmm. Out of Indianola.
1: Out of Indianola. Well, we actually did the show in my office at Prairie Meadows.
0: Okay.
1: But yeah, it was the city of license was Indianola, and the tower was in Indianola. And the guy that owned the station also owned 106.9.
0: Okay.
1: And it was a country station. And we were playing country on it. We were doing sports. And the country station is making no money. And the sports station is in this little pipsqueak signal. We were killing it really quickly.
0: Yeah.
1: So the owner we talked to the owner. He was a guy from back east. We got him to come to Des Moines. We wanted to meet with him. We went to the Latin King. We told him, you're doing this wrong. We need to be on FM. Mm-hmm. I don't care what you do with the country. But we need to be on FM, and here's the financials, and you can decipher this for yourself. And very quickly he did. So we went to 106.9. But at the time, there was a 106.7, and it would kind of bleed into our signal.
0: Oh, yes.
1: Despite the fact that we were 50, I think it was, it's either 30 or 50,000. So we got permission from the FCC to move up to 107.1. Mm-hmm. And that's where the jock lived until the end. It was, and now it's owned by, and it's still the same people that bought it, a religious company out of Minnesota.
0: Oh, okay.
1: North something? I don't remember. But anyways, yeah, if you turn on your channel, if you turn on your radio right now, 107.1, that's the station that the jock was on till it went through the bankruptcy process. Yeah, boy.
0: What days, right?
1: Yeah.
3: Stand by for news.
0: Got to play that sounder for you one more time as the NFL will not hold a supplemental
1: draft. He's out.
0: Texas Tech quarterback Brendan Sorsby will not be eligible to enter the league in 2026. ESPN reports Sorsby will be eligible to enter the 2027 NFL draft.
1: So why?
0: A gambling investigation still ongoing?
1: You think that's part of it?
0: It feels like it had to be something like that. I haven't had a chance to scroll through the article, just saw the headline there. But
1: really?
0: Brendan Sorsby, there will
1: not
0: be a
1: supplement. That's got to be a blow to the Sorsby camp, I would assume, because I think they thought that this was a foregone conclusion.
0: Your petition filed 3 days, business days before deadline without any supporting information or documentation, and only after abandoning your litigation efforts to avoid NCAA sanctions, does provide a basis for the league to alter those plans, NFL's response to Sorsby read. Sorry. Huh.
1: Thanks, but no thanks.
0: I guess.
1: Who's the most famous? Chris Carter was a supplemental draftee. He was drafted by Eagles, and all he did was catch touchdown
0: That's
1: passes.
0: Right. Yes.
1: Uh-huh. Don't tell me there's a guy playing hockey. All he does is score goals. That wouldn't be good. But there was a couple of other names on a list.
0: So I got the list here.
1: And was Carter as famous? Because he's Hall of Famer. How many other NFL Hall of Famers are on supplemental picks?
0: Not a whole lot. Well, here's one you'll remember. Bobby Humphrey,
1: yeah.
0: Coming out of Alabama. Yeah. He was decent for a couple of years.
1: Yep.
0: Steve Walsh, remember that
1: I
0: one
1: do.
0: Vividly.
1: Yeah.
0: So Steve Walsh in 1989. In fact, Steve Walsh, Tim Rosenbach out of Washington State, who was supposed to be good and was terrible.
1: Mm-hmm.
0: Bobby Humphrey, Brett Young, and Mike Lohman were all in the 89 supplemental draft. But 1987, that's where Chris Carter was. And Brian Bosworth was a supplemental draft pick. Bosworth was dismissed from Oklahoma following the 86 season. Since he was a junior, he was eligible to be chosen in the 87 draft, but did not declare before the deadline, decided to wait for the supplemental draft, and was eligible due to his graduation from Oklahoma 1 year early.
1: So Carter's the only Hall of Famer that's gone through the supplemental draft?
0: Bernie Kosar was
1: a
0: supplemental.
1: That's a big
0: name. That was in 1985. That's basically it.
1: Really? How about recent times? Has there been any this century?
0: 2019 was the last one. Washington State's Jalen Thompson was selected as a fifth-round pick. Josh Gordon, Baylor.
1: Okay, yep.
0: There's one. He second-round pick was used for him after a failed marijuana test. Terrell Pryor, after his suspension.
1: Terrell Pryor. Was that Tattoo Gate? Was that Pryor?
0: Yes, absolutely. Improper benefits as Pryor went in the third round in 2011. Josh Brent out of Illinois, remember him? Big defensive lineman.
1: I do not.
0: He went in 2010. He was academically ineligible, something that apparently doesn't happen anymore. Funny how that happens.
1: We'll take a time out, come back, and finish up the hour. Miller and Condon on the Iowa Sports Radio Network.
4: Mid and upper 70s. Some more clouds will build in this evening, and a stray shower can't be ruled out. We'll have some scattered showers or a thunderstorm overnight into early Wednesday morning. Then we'll dry out for the rest of the day tomorrow with temperatures climbing to around 80. That's your latest weather first forecast.
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1: Rip Esselstyn here. I want to welcome you to the Engine 2 Plant Strong podcast. In season one, I'm going to introduce you to Joe Inga, a Bronx firefighter who reached out to me to help him reclaim his health that has been spiraling out of control for the last 12 years. In response to this 911 call from a firefighting brother, I have marshaled together some of the most spectacular doctors, athletes, inspirational leaders in the plant-based space.
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10: Hi, Miller and Condon. Welcome back. Final couple of minutes, hour number one. With this letter that the NFL sent to all 32 teams and to Sorsby. This line, I think, just hits the nail on the head. As Commissioner Goodell has emphasized, participation in the NFL is a privilege that carries with it significant responsibilities, including accountability.
3: Oh, yes.
10: Right. By all accounts, you're a talented player with the potential for future success. We encourage you to focus on preparing for a possible entry into the 2027 draft, including accountability.
3: There I love you that.
10: Go. I love it, too.
3: Yes, something that we've been screaming
10: Hell
3: about.
10: Yeah.
3: Since the beginning of all this.
10: Did Cody Campbell help or hurt Sorsby in that regard when you looked into it? Because there was no accountability from Texas Tech.
3: No, not at all.
10: None whatsoever. And perhaps if they would have got out of the way and done the right thing, that the NFL might have been there for Sorsby this year instead of being a part of an overwhelmingly impressive quarterback draft class next year?
3: Mm-hmm, yes.
10: Ooh, baby.
3: Yeah, the draft-eligible quarterbacks for 2027.
10: Trent, the list is unbelievable.
3: It's go through Dante Moore. Could have been a top five pick this year.
10: Yeah. I still worried about his size, but yeah.
3: Julian Sain.
10: Yep.
3: Arch Manning. CJ Carr.
10: Boy.
3: Darian Mensah.
10: Wow.
3: Josh Hoover.
10: Jeez.
3: Now getting tutelage at Indiana.
10: Yep.
3: Drew Mestemaker.
10: There was another quarterback that left the school to go to Indiana. It didn't turn out too poorly.
3: Worked out pretty well.
10: Yeah.
3: Jade Maiva.
10: Maiva's in this class too.
3: DJ Lagway.
10: Wow.
3: Baylor can fix him. Trinidad Chambliss, he had a nice year.
10: He did.
3: Had a little miss on the precipice of playing for a national championship. And Sorsby.
10: Wow. I wonder if it would have been different if they just would have stayed out of the way and actually done what was in the best interest of the young man and not of the school. But wins and losses, and particular wins, got in the way and clouded some very intelligent people's vision, I have to assume.
3: Now, does Cody Campbell seem like the type that's going to use this? He's going to
13: look inward. Maybe the things that I'm doing aren't exactly right. I need to reevaluate things.
10: No, this looks like a guy's willing to take on the NFL next.
13: I mean, he might be.
10: He would lose, but...
13: Wow. Did anybody have the Sorsby suing the NCAA and the NFL parlay? You get that one, I'm sure it's going to pay a pretty nickel.
10: Speaking of which, how have your bets been going?
13: No draws yesterday.
10: None? None. Are you still up?
13: Yeah, overall. Let me pull it up here because it's still... Now, again, it's been aided by a couple of ridiculous long shots.
10: Yeah, but and still.
13: That's the thought process, though, behind this. Is mm-hmm. That's why I came up with this theory going this direction. I think it's still up 18 units overall. Betting a full unit, I'm betting a half, so up 9 units. I'll take it. Because the rest of the stuff still isn't going very well.
10: Hour number two, Nick Maravich will join us. Going to pat him on the back for being named Trent's co-host. Jamie Pollard's going to be there here as well, 140, and try and reschedule Coach Ferentz. Hour two coming up next. Miller and Condon talking sports on the Iowa Sports Radio Network.
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2: 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I'm Ed Helms, host of Snafu, Season 2, Medburg. 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
26: I'm Dan Patrick, and this is Above the Noise. When you go big game hunting in the NBA, there's always that chance you walk away empty-handed and with a mess to clean up. That's where the Celtics are today. Boston reportedly put together a package centering around Jaylen Brown in pursuit of Giannis, only to watch Milwaukee pass and take Miami's offer instead. Missing out on a superstar is one thing, but dangling a superstar like Brown makes the fallout so complicated. He's not just some rando. All-NBA talent, Finals MVP, and somebody who has proven that he can already lead a team. That's the real danger here. The Celtics didn't just miss on Giannis. They may have damaged their relationship with one of the best young players in the league. And maybe Jaylen Brown shrugs it off. Business moves forward. 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
1: 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I guess wherever you're watching.
2: Yes, absolutely. As we're grinding our way through the video aspect of things,
1: all the bugs been worked out?
2: No. Some of them.
1: Most of them.
2: Most of them. We are trending in a positive direction.
1: Good. Is there enough lighting in the studio the way we have it?
2: I think it looks pretty good. Does there. It? Pretty okay. Sharp. Now, you like to kind of hide behind that microphone a little bit, but...
1: Well, the camera's right in...
2: Right. There you are.
1: Like, you either get to talk or see.
2: No, I do the same thing, too. It just, that's... It's a radio show.
1: Right. And always will be, in my opinion.
2: Yes, absolutely.
1: The KXNO Facebook, and what was the other?
2: YouTube.
1: The YouTube.
2: Yes.
1: Good.
2: And you subscribe right now on the YouTube channel. KXNO Radio is the name of it. Mm-hmm. And subscribe.
1: And all of our shows are there.
2: And they're all going to be
1: awesome.
2: There.
1: Good.
2: Only one more day of officially Miller and Condon.
1: Yeah, but you're going to keep it till Thursday and Friday.
2: Thursday and Friday.
1: What's the reasoning behind that?
2: You
1: didn't get the stuff from Big Voice Guy back.
2: No,
1: in time.
2: We got that stuff in. Yeah, yeah, we're in good shape there.
1: But do you have it now?
2: I don't have it in my folder. No,
1: that's
2: Sean
1: too
2: has
1: bad.
2: It. Yes, but
1: it's the afternoon kickoff.
2: Afternoon kickoff.
1: And what other names? And let's get Nick in here.
2: Yes,
1: let's not keep him on hold.
2: Yes,
1: you know, he's going to be your co-host. Hi, Nick. Congratulations. How are you?
3: I'm excited to be talking to you, Ken. It's been a while.
1: I'm excited to pass the torch to you. And we're going to do that here. So that's great. So we're just kind of bannering back and forth. So what were some of the other names, Trent, that got left on the cutting room floor?
2: Middle of the order.
1: Okay, I like that one.
2: That one was towards the top. If it wasn't afternoon kickoff, that was another one that I liked.
1: Because you're a baseball guy. Nick, are you a baseball guy?
3: I'm getting into a new Cubs fan here.
2: Yes, I talked him into becoming a Cubs fan.
1: Right.
2: He kind of liked the Red Sox, he said, growing up.
1: But they don't move the needle like the Cubs do in the market.
2: Said, we kind of need a Cubs fan here in the middle of the day, so that's going to help out.
1: You have to be cognizant of that, that's for sure.
2: Another one that I liked and my wife said no.
1: Right?
2: Was Midday Huddle.
1: The Midday Huddle.
2: She said... Too close to cuddle. It sounds weird. She didn't like it. So so Tara got one X, and that
1: you
2: was a big
1: what,
2: X in that one. Yeah,
1: Tara, well done. I don't like that one either. I like the other two. I like middle of the order.
2: Midday matchup?
1: Okay, not brutal.
3: Okay.
2: Iowa Sports Exchange?
1: Nope. On the Iowa Sports Radio? Nope.
2: Yeah.
1: Nope.
2: Inside the numbers.
1: Well, I'm guessing you're going to talk. Do you gamble? Do you bet on sports, Nick?
3: Oh, yeah. Yeah, I put too much on that Curacao draw. I thought for sure they'd find a way to pull that one out.
2: Did you talk him into it, TC? I'm very much, already developing bad habits for Nick. I'm sorry about that.
1: Well, I've taken Trent down the round path a few times as well.
2: It happens. Yeah. We follow.
1: Hey, before we go any further, more importantly than anything, are you coming to Las Vegas?
3: I think that's the plan.
2: Yeah.
3: That sounds like a fun time.
2: Good. Absolutely.
3: Are you going to be there?
1: Hell yeah. Not as long as you guys are.
2: We'll be bleary-eyed by the time Ken gets to town.
1: Yeah. You guys get there Sunday night, and I'll try and catch up with my blurry eyes as soon as I land.
2: Stella,
1: you guys land Sunday at, like, middle of the night.
2: Yes, yeah.
1: And you're coming home on Wednesday.
2: Yes.
1: And I get in on Tuesday.
2: On Tuesday.
1: If the flight's on time, I think I land at 1 o'clock Pacific.
2: Now, what's best-case scenario for me? You know me.
1: Yeah.
2: Is it run the midnight oil till 10 a.m. Pacific time, do the show? Or should I actually try to get some sleep?
1: The latter, Trent. You're no longer than your 30s.
2: Or 20s.
1: Right.
2: Or teens.
1: 20s, right. No, it's time. Now, Nick, on the other hand.
2: Yes.
1: Have you been to Vegas before?
3: I have not. I'm super excited to try it.
1: Sean's going to get downtown for the first time. He's going to see Circa. You're going to see it for the first time. It's bananas. It really is. It's so much fun. Well, that's good. So, Nick, obviously you were, I think, probably... It became very apparent very quickly that you were going to be the favorite to sit in this chair and be Trent's co-host. How badly did you want that to happen? Is this something that you thought, you know, one day you're going to be able to, maybe, who knows, talk sports on the radio? Where was this on your list of things to accomplish?
3: It's not something I'd ever thought I'd get the chance to do, but I'll tell you this. The first time, I think it was Trent that reached out, was like, hey, do you want to come on the radio? I went and bought a new phone. to make sure I sound good.
1: Good for you.
3: On the radio.
1: Yeah.
3: This, I mean, I take it seriously, man. I thought that was a huge honor. So to get the chance to carry on the Ken Miller legacy is, it's not, it's a great honor.
1: So you live in Eastern Iowa, correct?
3: I do. I live very close to Iowa City. I could never live in there, but very close.
1: Yeah, and you went to Iowa State?
3: Of course, of course.
1: And now you've got the Locked On Cyclones. So since you've come on the air and been a frequent guest, I know that you and I and Trent have spoken a couple of times, and then obviously TC and you have been when I've been taking my days off here leading up to retirement. How beneficial has this, at least the early stages of which, how have they gone for Locked On Cyclones? Are you getting more people visit and download the Locked On Cyclone podcast since you become associated with KXNO?
3: I think so, yeah. I think more than that, it's just getting around other personalities in the sports media world to understand how everyone does their job, because my route is kind of similar to Trent's in the fact that, like, my degree is in kinesiology. I'm really good at telling you how many push-ups to do, but understanding the world of journalism is a whole different realm. And so it's been a super fun, you know, talking with Lucas and talking with Trent and everybody else at KXNO and learning, like, oh, okay, this is a good way to do that. All right, well, I've been doing it very inefficiently. So it's been a very net positive thing.
1: Well, I like the fact that there's going to be a clone and the hawk on the same show, and I think that in a perfect world, nobody has any ties. But I know that that's almost impossible, right? When you live in the state of Iowa and you grew up in the state of Iowa, you're going to be a Hawkeye or a Cyclone in all likelihood. It's very unlikely you're going to root for another team. So I think that that's going to counterbalance each other. Don't you, TC?
2: Absolutely.
1: Was that part of your reasoning?
2: It was, because, you know, as going through the list and kind of coming up with names and people that were doing it, remember, this is middle of the day.
1: Mm-hmm.
2: This is not a full-time job unless you build it into a full-time job, and that's what I've worked to do. But finding somebody to be able to do that in the middle of the day, it can be difficult. And it just made sense, even with our stations over on the east side of the state, and obviously that tilts much more Hawkeye, is balancing things out here in central Iowa. Everybody knows I'm a Hawkeye fan.
1: Right.
2: I try to play it down the middle.
1: I think for the most part you do.
2: I believe that I'm usually more tough on Iowa than I am on Iowa State. Just because
1: of my
2: fandom. In the grand scheme of things, it's because I care more.
1: Right.
2: And I am not somebody that just looks at my teams through rose-colored glasses. And anybody that's listened to these shows and any of the teams that I root for definitely knows that. Mm-hmm. I am not a pom-pom-waving fan. That's not how I am. Nick, having that Cyclone background, I think is going to go a long ways. And just balancing me out from time to time. But, Nick, one thing I got to tell you, no us, no me. No we.
1: Yeah.
2: I know Ken has never been a fan of that one.
1: No, drives me nuts.
2: Locked On Cyclones, you can do that. When I do Locked On Hawkeyes, you can be that.
1: Yeah.
2: On the radio, though, the we's got to go away.
1: Lose your audience very quickly and any credibility that you've built up as soon as you say that. Because you know what? People listen. And Cyclone, look, the reason we have jobs, Nick, the sole reason, is because of the passion from Hawkeye fans and Cyclone fans. They move the needle, and they do it 12 months out of the year, whether it's football season or basketball season. I learned very early in my career that you can do a Cyclone and a Hawkeye segment every single day, regardless of the month. And it's true.
2: It is.
1: It's absolutely true, because it's an expression I use a lot. Moves the needle.
2: Yes.
1: It moves the needle, and it's good for business. I use two expressions a lot when it comes to those things. And we're going to talk to a guy in about 30 minutes who means a lot to both of those. Moves the needle and good for business. And Jamie Pollard has been exactly that. Well, I'm excited to see where this goes, Nick. I truly am. I hope you guys keep it going. Trent and I have been really fortunate to fit in here. Our time slot's not the most conducive to bringing ears to the radio, but we did really well.
2: Yes, we did.
1: And especially in football season. And that, to me, is the is where you make or break your year or make or break your career. If you do very well ratings-wise in football season, you're going to be okay, and I'm rooting for you and Trent to carry that on. So having said that, I'm guessing that you've started to look ahead to the Iowa State season in football this year, Nick. And I'm sure that there'll be a podcast, and I know you and TC will, you know, W and L at some point, how you think the season's going to go. What do you expect from Coach Rogers and company this year? I mean, it's I don't know how Cyclone Media is going to do their job, at least early in the year, because you have no idea. You have no idea. You've never seen these. And not just you, Nick. I mean, even Chris You know, the hardcore Cyclone media personalities, they don't know because they've never seen them. I'm not envious of you guys, at least early in the year.
3: At my shows where I'm delusional saying they're getting 8-9 wins, I've done shows where I've talked about the possibility of them only getting 3 or 4 wins.
1: Yep.
3: I think a good middle ground, 6 wins, I think that's doable with 2 wins in the non-con. You only got to find 4 in Big 12 play. It's more so going to be about what can Jimmy Rodgers and staff really build up for next season. I think this year I'm willing to wash away a little bit if they can get the ball rolling for next year.
1: What was the kind of the, I'm sure you have to do a podcast every day. My guess is that at some point beer and alcohol and wine were part of yesterday's podcast, just a guess. I think the feedback, I think it's overdue. I think Iowa State's doing the right thing for this. They've joined, and I think probably it was President Winterstein. Is that how you say your name? Winterstein that was that just didn't want this to happen, but obviously she's no longer there, and the new president is, you know, given a 2 enthusiastic thumbs up. So what was kind of the feedback when that announcement came amongst people that listened to Locked On Cyclones?
3: I think everyone's pretty excited about it, honestly. Some of the other rules, like you can't re-enter games, I think are going to be also really big for this season. Mm-hmm. But the way that they're doing the beer and alcohol and all of that, no east and west, only north and south, I think they did it in a really smart way, and it seems like it's going to be all net positive.
1: Yeah, I'm with you. Well, listen, congratulations on being named Trent's new co-host. You guys will start on Thursday. Officially, you'll start on Monday with the afternoon kick. I kind of like middle of the order.
2: Oh, yeah. It was just the football part of it.
1: Well, football's so big.
2: It is.
1: It's so big.
3: It's at noon. We're kicking off the afternoon.
1: Yeah, I get it. No, I get it. Just
2: Was second. Middle of the order was second. Yes.
1: Good stuff. And the voice stuff has been completed.
2: Absolutely. According to Sean Roberts.
1: Well, Sean's pretty buttoned up. I'll take
2: what?
1: His word. No, he is. I'm a Sean Roberts guy. I'm a Sean Roberts fan. I am. I think he busts his tail around here, and I'm grateful for that.
2: Yes, absolutely.
1: Keep it going, Nick. Keep it going. Don't mess this up. All right?
3: I will try my best. Hey, do you have any tips for me before I let you go?
1: Don't say we. Don't say us.
3: No, we.
1: Watch as much as you can. I overkilled it. Just watch as many games as you can and focus regional. Because that's the regional NFL teams, the regional Major League Baseball teams. NBA doesn't matter here till the playoffs.
2: Yep.
1: NHL don't matter here till the playoffs, sadly. But just watch as much as you can and just be prepared. Be prepared. And Trent was always that, and I'm grateful for him for that. Thank you, Nick. Congratulations, man. I truly hope you guys succeed and take this to another level above where TC and I are going to leave it. Way to go, Nick. Congrats.
3: Thank you so much, Ken. You're a legend.
1: Thank you, buddy. Appreciate it. Nick Maravich, Trent's new co-host. Afternoon kickoff starts on Thursday, but officially will start on Monday. Good. Good. Sounds good on the air.
2: Yes.
1: And
2: he's got a lot of reps. Doing a daily podcast.
1: Yeah, that helps. That absolutely helps. Because you guys have to come up with content every day.
2: Every day.
1: It doesn't matter if it's an off-season or not.
2: We slowed out a little bit.
1: Do you?
2: June and the first 2 weeks of July.
1: How many a week are you required to do?
2: Like 3.5, basically. Well, it's monthly. We still, I think, have to have 14 for this month. And then it's normally 20 they have to do monthly. And then the first couple of weeks. But it ramps right back up in the middle of July. And going forward and basically every single day, getting something out there. Some days, was that a swing and a miss? We'll see. We'll see what happens on that front. But finding that content and doing it alone, that's another part too.
1: Right.
2: And that was something listening to Nick the first couple of times that I really enjoyed.
1: So you listened to his podcast
2: to
1: get kind of a feel for him?
2: And it's something that I knew well because guy that I worked with and you worked with, there were times our show was 3 to 6 and at 2:58, not going to be there today.
1: Yeah.
2: All right. How am I going to fill 3 hours?
1: Yeah.
2: Got a couple of guests. Okay, that's fine. But how are you going to be able to do that? And those kind of reps, the solo reps, go a long way. You had to go solo for quite a while.
1: Oh, God. When Jimmy B, this is the wildest story of all times when it comes in. There's been some wild ones, and we're going to tell a couple of them tomorrow. But when Brinson, so it was Cy-Hawk week.
2: Yeah.
1: And it was Friday, and the game was at Kinnick. Was it Cole Netton?
2: Yes.
1: Jimmy B, this is Friday just before we went off the air. So 5:56 or whatever, because I'm sure we taped the last hour.
2: Right.
1: Because I was really good. I hated the 6 o'clock hour. We were forced to work. Forced. We had to work 4 to 7. And so Brinson's last words he uttered on the station were, and blah, blah, blah, Cole Nitton's going to hit a walk-off game-winning field goal, and Iowa State wins the game.
2: Mm-hmm.
1: And then Monday rolls around, and it's getting closer to our show. Where's Jimmy B? Has anybody heard from Jimmy B? And no one ever heard from him again.
2: So there was no two-week notice.
1: There was no two-week notice. There was no even hint. He didn't tell a soul that he'd taken a job in Arkansas. He started Monday.
2: Oh, Jimmy B.
1: So he got off the air on Friday. He packed, as he called it, his sports car. with all his belongings. And he just left. And he didn't tell anybody. Wild.
2: Iowa was favored in that game by 13.
1: Were they really? What was the final score?
2: 20-17.
1: Was it? And Nitton hit the field goal with how much time left?
2: Was it at the gun?
1: I don't remember.
2: Did they get a kick, have an opportunity for a kick return?
1: Well, I know that happened in the first Conrardi.
2: Yes.
1: Because I think Ferentz missed the boat by not trying to kick a field goal.
2: Iowa was up 14-3 in the middle of the third quarter before they came roaring back and set it up. Iowa State was 0-2 at the time.
1: Were they really?
2: Is that the year they lost to Kent State?
1: Oh, I don't remember. One year blends into the other.
2: Yes.
1: They were 0-2 at the time.
2: 0-2.
1: 2014, right?
2: 13-point dogs.
1: Mm.
2: Iowa with a double-digit lead. Mm. They come roaring back and get it done. And Cole Nitton and one person said it, Jimmy B.
1: He made the call. I mean, wouldn't you try it? If you said that on the air and were actually right, and he was wrong all the time, he truly was. Wouldn't you want?
2: You've had that a lot with your co-hosts.
1: Yeah, really. Wouldn't you stick around for Monday? Wouldn't you come in and gloat about it out a little bit and have, you know, one? Because we took a lot of calls back in the day. I don't miss caller radio.
2: No.
1: I'm glad you and I just decided we are not going to be caller dependent.
2: Mm-hmm.
1: We're not going to do that.
2: I told you a theory that stuck with me for a long time, and you know my affinity for Tony Kornheiser.
1: Mm-hmm.
2: is one of my favorites. PTI was a game changer. Just seeing these two guys, the way that they respectfully argued.
1: Yep.
2: That you could tell these guys loved each other. Mm-hmm. They respected each other. Mm-hmm. And they could differ in opinions, but you didn't have to be an a-hole to do it.
1: No.
2: Like, okay, that's what I like. Yep. I don't like the combative part of it. Mean to be mean. I can be mean. I can get upset. We've hollered at each other from time to time. Mm-hmm. Pretty rarely.
1: Rarely, yeah.
2: But it's happened.
1: Mm-hmm.
2: And seeing that, and Tony Kornheiser, when he had his radio show on ESPN radio, and he had a DC and on and on and on. That was one thing. Now, he puts it away. The station pays me for my opinions, not the callers. He puts it a little more bluntly.
1: Uh-huh.
2: But I think there is a piece of that.
1: I do, too.
2: Because when it gets that repetitive part, and everybody's saying the same thing, mm-hmm. and everybody piling on,
1: mm-hmm.
2: I think the most calls that we probably ever had, at least here at this iteration of our radio careers, was after the Cooper DeJean, where we were on opposite sides
1: mm-hmm.
2: of that one.
1: Mm-hmm.
2: And I think a little bit more of my fan came out of that one, too, at that time.
1: Yeah.
2: But the amount of calls, but it got to the point where it's just repetitive.
1: It was
2: everybody saying the same thing. And that's the part. Okay, we know that part.
1: Mm-hmm.
2: Let's dig a little bit deeper. And that's what I have loved so much working with you, is you like to go deeper.
1: I do, and I've never been a part of a show. We don't have a script.
2: No.
1: We've never had a script.
2: No.
1: I've never worked on a show that has a script. Now, to be fair, I guess maybe our script is our guest list.
2: Yes.
1: Because we don't know what we're going to talk about from 12 to 12:30. It could go in a million different directions. A lot of time does. But we know at 12:30 we're going to talk to X.
2: Mm-hmm.
1: And at 1 o'clock we're going to talk to Y. And then et cetera, et cetera. So that might be a script. But every other show that's been in here has got a script.
2: Yes.
1: Everyone.
2: Yeah.
1: I'm not ridiculing them.
2: And when Nick's been doing shows with me, I have made a script, at least more talking points.
1: Yeah.
2: But I think we also know each other so well.
1: Mm-hmm.
2: We know each other's beats.
1: Yep.
2: We know where we're going to go. I know if I missed anything, Ken's got it.
1: Yeah.
2: I don't have to worry. If I'm calling a game, kids got softball, mm-hmm. whatever it is, I'm covered. Ken watched the game.
1: Yep.
2: And I'll watch the highlights and I'll get the beats. But even articles, big stories of the day, we both have read it.
1: Yep.
2: We both have been there. There's no concern about that.
1: Until the last week.
2: Yeah.
1: Yeah, until the last week.
2: Yeah.
1: I
2: starting to unplug?
1: Not watch as many games and not click on as many stories. Just but you're right. I mean, we've been able to play off each other very successfully that way. I think I really do, and I think that the time that we, I call it the penalty box, and that's not being fair to those people over at 1700, which is not a sports station anymore.
2: It's nothing. I think it's dark.
1: So we had to go over there for a couple of years and pay my penalty before we got invited back here. But I think that we, you know, developed over there, you and I, our chemistry before we came over here. We came over here, we hit the ground running.
2: Yes, absolutely.
1: For the most part, I mean, very quickly, very quickly.
2: People are upset that we had that 10 o'clock slot, though.
1: Oh,
2: that first month.
1: Well, it was more so internally. I mean, talk about people being upset. There was two people that wanted us here.
2: Uh-huh.
1: One of them was Joel McRae, thankfully. The other one was Scott Knock. Well, I shouldn't say us. Me. And having to twist your arm to come here. Because you didn't want to come.
2: I didn't.
1: You didn't? I know you didn't.
2: We were having some successes over there. I'd been also at 1700 since, 2010?
1: Yeah.
2: Even before that, I was producing Iowa Chops games.
1: Were you? I didn't know that.
2: Yeah. Did that for a while, and it was just an opportunity for me to maybe get my foot in the door because it was slammed here on my face.
1: Because Van Harden slammed it on you.
2: Yes.
1: I remember that vaguely, that you auditioned with Kotler and Kahn?
2: Well, I was told that I was being brought in as your new producer.
1: Oh, really? I didn't know this part.
2: You and Terrell.
1: Yeah.
2: Because Marty told me this.
1: I didn't know that.
2: Yes. He said, we need a new producer. I want you to be the guy. I like what you've done on Football Friday nights. I really like your energy, You're going to be our new producer. Okay? So I quit my job.
1: Jesus.
2: I come in, and for 2 weeks, I learn how to run the board.
1: Trained with Jeff Kahn, right?
2: Jeff Kahn trains me. This is what it is. And it comes at the end of the 2 weeks. And on Friday, I'm like, so...
1: Am I starting in the afternoon?
2: What time do I get in to set? And he's like, what are you talking about?
1: Oh, my God.
2: Marty said I was their new producer. That's why I quit my job to make $8 an hour.
1: I've never heard this story before.
2: He goes, that's not the case.
1: Mm.
2: Okay.
1: So what did he tell you you were being brought in for? Just a part-time fill-in?
2: A backup.
1: Board op?
2: Fill in board op, I guess, was maybe his thought process behind it.
1: You were going to push buttons during the Cardinal broadcast?
2: Probably, yeah, something like that. God. That's what Jeff
1: So who was our producer at the time? Was it...
2: Corey Kuhn.
1: Corey Kuhn, must have been, yeah. And he was doing John Miller's show from 2 to 4.
2: Uh-huh.
1: And then we would go on from 4 until 7.
2: Yeah. So went back, subbed a little bit. Worked Iowa Chops games, up the dial, and... All right, I'll go this direction.
1: Mm-hmm.
2: So I had some hurt feelings. And yeah, Van said I did not have a professional enough voice for radio.
1: Yeah, I remember
2: which,
1: that.
2: Which isn't wrong.
1: No, I know, but...
2: I have my limitations, I understand
1: Sure,
2: that.
1: But you know what? It's a distinct voice. No one's ever confused you and I.
2: No, that's true.
1: Right? Yes. And that's good. It's two entirely different voices. That's fast. I had no idea about that. Well, now I feel bad that that's the way it happened. But ultimately, it turned out very well because... We ate lunch. Where did Nock and you and I go? We went to that Italian place. Is it Biaggi's?
2: Yes, yeah.
1: And we had lunch there, and we convinced you to... Because if you're going to talk sports in Des Moines, you're going to do it here.
2: Yes, yeah.
1: This is the pinnacle.
2: Mm-hmm.
1: We convinced you to come over. And it's best decision you've... Well, professional decision.
2: Yes.
1: The best decision you curl up beside, or she curls up beside you every night.
2: Right.
1: Right? That was your best decision. But this was your best professional decision.
2: It's worked out very well, and we're approaching almost 10 years back. Is that right? Was it 2017?
1: No, when we came here?
2: 2018. 19. Man.
1: Yeah, 2019, we were on there from 17 or 16, 17 and half, I don't remember, half of 18.
2: And here we are.
1: And here we are for one more day. All right, we're going to, Jamie Pollard's going to join us coming up in 12 minutes. Look forward to doing that. So we got to get some breaks out of the way. We'll do that very quickly here. In fact, why don't we go to break now, TC? Can we do that? Because we got to get two breaks in here before we talk to Iowa State's athletic director, Jamie Pollard. Look forward to catching up with him and spending a few minutes just thanking him for being such a needle mover in the market. Here's the Whipper, Wayne Whips. I was at a tailgate with the Whipper one day.
2: Nice.
1: Invited me to before a game. I don't remember what game it was. Hello, Whip. How are you?
4: Good. Doing well, Ken. I thought I'd get in today before you have a full day tomorrow. Wish you well. I've enjoyed. I think I was in there pretty close to the beginning.
1: Yeah.
4: Not at that age. But I told Trent yesterday via text, I'll never forget that. I won't go into the long story, but our night in Scottsdale was
1: so much fun.
4: Identify every country song. And my daughter, Dave Schrau, I think Perot and you.
1: Yep.
4: And
1: yep.
4: I can't remember what. And by the third song, Chris couldn't identify
1: stumped.
4: Him.
1: Stumped.
4: But yes. And then the best part of that, though, of course, was Clear Channel bought the dinner that night.
1: They absolutely did. Yeah, that was the Insight Bowl against Minnesota, correct?
4: Yes,
1: what I thought.
4: All roads. But enjoy it, Ken. You enjoy your semi-retirement, and you're handing it over to the pride of New Haven and Nick. So you're doing well there. I look forward to listening to you, and Kenny, maybe we'll cross paths somewhere when I'm down. I'll come by Prairie Meadows. I haven't been there very often, but I'll look you up.
1: We got plenty of room for it. We'll see when you get there. Thanks, Whipper. Good to hear from you, man. Appreciate it. And thank you for that tailgate experience that one time. That was fun. Had a beer and a brat with you in the parking lot before an Iowa State football game. Thank you, Whipper. See you, Wayne.
4: Take care.
1: Yep. You too. You as well. Yeah, tomorrow, if you want to call in tomorrow and you're welcome to do so. We've really got very little scheduled here tomorrow.
2: Just stories, thoughts.
1: I want to do my favorite 3 days on the, they're not favorite. The three most maybe impactful that have stayed with me.
2: Mm-hmm.
1: I mean, 9/11 will never be a favorite for anything,
2: right.
1: But that would be one of them that would be in that category. So we'll do that. 1:30, we got to get a break. Let's get Bill real quick before we go to break. And then Jamie Pollard coming up at 1:40. How are we going to do this? We're going to do...
2: We'll figure it out.
1: All right. Hi, Bill. How are you?
5: Hey, I'm good, Kenny. I got the privilege while you were on vacation. Trent called me up and I got to sit in your chair one day.
1: Nice.
5: Followed Brad Rose. So that one was a little tough to follow. I don't know. I was either better or worse, but... I really wanted to call in, Ken, and tell you thank you. You know, I've lived in the Des Moines area for 35 years, and you've lasted the test of time. You
1: thank
5: truly
1: you,
5: are a legend here, and you're going to be sorely missed. It was tough filling that spot that day, but Trent does a really good job.
1: Yes, he does.
5: And, he's going to be continuing on with Nick. I gave Trent a hard time on my text. I said, well, I guess I didn't make the cut. I don't have a professional enough voice.
2: We can't have two guys without professional voices, Bill.
5: It was a lot of fun that day, but more than anything, Ken, I just can't thank you enough. All the way back to the jock days and all the moves and standing in there and taking what you did and still representing our state.
1: I love our state.
5: It's a great state, and you did it with class and dignity, and I can't thank you enough. You're going to be truly missed, and thank you again for letting me sit in that chair for a couple hours. I really did have a lot of fun. And Trent, just so you know, I had a lot of my friends that listened, and I'm still getting, hey, are you going to do that?
1: That's awesome.
5: I was an Iowa State guy.
1: That's awesome. Bill, thank you, man. We got to get to break. I appreciate you calling in, and thank you so much for the kind words. Thank you, Bill. There he goes. Good stuff. All right, we'll take a time out. Come back. Jamie Pollard at 1:40. Look forward to catching up with Iowa State Athletic Director Jamie Pollard. Miller and Condon on the Iowa Sports Radio Network.
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7: in upper 70s, more clouds will build in this evening, and a stray shower can't be ruled out. Unless some scattered showers or a thunderstorm overnight into early Wednesday morning, then we'll dry out for the rest of the day tomorrow with temperatures climbing to around 80. That's your latest Weather First forecast.
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16: 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I'll air Trent's picks. Circus Sports sponsors. Just real quick before we do that, Jamie Pollard coming up here in about a couple of minutes. Look forward to catching up with Jamie Pollard and expressing my appreciation for all the segments that he provided over the years as much as anything. Sourcebees people are suing the NFL.
17: Knew that was coming.
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16: Well, we'll see. All right, Circa Sports, our primary sponsor. Can't wait to get out there in August. And when are we drawing for the grand prize? It's early July, right?
17: I think within a week or so. 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You can sign up every single day and head out with us.
16: Yeah, absolutely. And that's going to be a blast. And we'll be down at Circa. Doing our shows out there, and Sean and Lucas and Trent and Nick and myself will all be there, and I look forward to doing that. We'll absolutely have a ball. All right, get Jamie Pollard here. He's here now. So put the picks at the end. Let's get Iowa State's AD in here right away. I don't want to keep him online. Jamie, thank you so much for coming on. I really appreciate you your willingness to do that. How you been, Jamie?
18: I'm doing good. Doing good. I'm still laughing about our text.
16: That was so funny. Yeah. You thought I was trolling you. You're firing back at me. And so I finally said, Jamie, I come in peace. You know what? I'm not a movie buff, but I love jokes.

0: Josie Wales, and it kind of reminded me when Josie Wales and 10 Bears met on the prairie. And it was so funny. But you know what? Look, we've had our backs and forths and ups and downs, but I'm so grateful for, you know, the decisions you made, as controversial as some were, Jamie, right or wrong. Most of them were right. But just the how many segments that we were able to get by some of the decisions you made. It was just, it moves the needle. And I'm grateful for that, Jamie. And that's what I said in the voicemail. And I'm sincerely, when I express these views, I truly mean that. I'm very grateful for you at Iowa State and the decisions from the billboards to the raising the ticket price for the Cy-Hawk. I mean, there was so much, Jamie, over the course of your career.
1: Well, I appreciate the kind words, and the feeling's mutual. Our market is going to have a huge loss with you being gone. And I mean this in all sincerity when I say it. There's not many left that actually do all their research and don't just get on the, you know, just don't go down the airs and just talk. Mm-hmm. You've actually done the research, followed the sports, and we didn't always agree. That's okay.
0: Absolutely.
1: But you came from a knowledge base of somebody that actually knew what the heck you were talking about, and weren't just, you didn't get up this morning and just decide, oh, I'm just going to talk about this stuff.
0: Right.
1: And so I appreciate that. And yeah, I respect that. And that's hard to do on a daily basis. And you did it. And this market is going to miss having somebody that was that, focused on what they did. So the feeling's mutual.
0: That's really great. So many things. Well, I guess we do have to do one topic because it's so recent, and that was the decision yesterday. And I'm all for it. I think it's great. I really do. But obviously, it was a lot of back and forth, and I'm guessing the new president was maybe ultimately the deciding factor. But it's not like you guys, you know, just got up and decided, oh, I'm going to start serving beer. There had to be a lot of back and forth to try and figure out the right way to do it. Jamie?
1: Well, you know, it's been a topic of discussion for several years, you know, and quite frankly, there were a multitude of reasons why we hadn't done it. You know, and most of those reasons have been well documented. You know, but in the end, it just got to a spot where, you know, the financial pressures in college athletics are such that you're pulling every lever you can pull. And so it's tough to keep telling people, well, we want you to donate more. We want you to pay more for your tickets, or the sponsors need to do more of this. And, you know, and we're standing pat on that lever. And so in the end, that's really what kind of swayed it was, you know, we're just at a point where we really just have to pull that lever, whether we want to or we don't want to. And so it comes with trade-offs. And, you know, it's interesting because the initial response about, you know, the not being able to leave the stadium anymore. I think the diehards look at that and say, that's great because it'll keep people in the stadium for the start of the third quarter. I anticipate, you know, we have 4,000 people that check out every game at halftime. Huh. And when those people really figure out that they can't leave, I'm sure there'll be some backlash. But, hey, you know, as you referenced, there's been a lot of decisions we've had to make, and usually if 99% of the people agree with you, then you should have probably already made it. Most decisions are 50-50, and you know, you just have to be on one side of it.
0: Absolutely. I want to go back to the billboards, because that was, you know, I credit you with giving Cyclone Nation their voice, because when we first started, the Cy-Hawks streak was over. There's obviously been the big run under Eustachy to the Elite Eight, et cetera. So Iowa State sports were changing, but it still wasn't a vocal fan base. And when you came and you put the billboards up around the state, it seemed like Cyclone Nation got their collective voice, and they got more active, and they realized, you know what, it's okay to wear cardinal and gold everywhere in the state. And I'm sure some were, and I'm probably being a little bit hyperbolic, but I truly believe that. So I want to ask you about the billboards, to think back to whose decision ultimately was that, and I guess just some of the pushback that you got and the disbelief that you were doing this in the eastern part of the state. What was that like, Jamie?
1: Well, I spoke over in Cedar Rapids earlier this spring, and at the Cedar Rapids Country Club, and I joked and I said, do you all realize this is where the billboard idea started, like real early in my tenure? And what it was is Jack Cosgrove, one of our, unfortunately, he's no longer with us, but Jack hosted a group of Iowa Staters that wanted to meet me. And so we were, you know, sitting around having dinner. And as I did question and answer, somebody just said, you know, what can you do to make us feel like we matter over here? And on the car ride back to Ames that night, it was Frank Nogal, Joan Bowles, Mary Pink. And we were just, you know, spitballing ideas. And I don't even remember. I'll give credit to all of us because I don't remember who had the exact, you know, idea. But it then just took legs because it said, well, we could do billboards. Well, where can we get billboards? Well, we can get one in Iowa City. And, you know, and then we kind of talked about it and people started writing me, telling me that they saw the billboard. And I'm thinking, it's not even up yet. You know, we just had, there was an article in the Des Moines Register saying we were going to do it. And it was like we had already done it. Because I remember we joked and said, maybe we should save the money and not do it because we already got the benefit. But we ultimately did put the billboard up, and the first one went up in Iowa City, which I think, you know, obviously you can imagine why we chose that location. And it, you know, it just kind of took on a fun life of its own.
0: Yeah, it really did. And then the next big one, I think, was when you guys were hosting CyHawk, the football, and the ticket. And that was just spectacular. I mean, the phone lines lit up for days, and I'm grateful for that. But talk about that. We got like 2 minutes left before we got to get one more break in here, if you would, just behind that one.
1: I'll give a lot of credit to the late Rod French from Kenilworth Trucking down in Ankeny, because Rod was a great Cyclone, and he, you know, we were talking about it, and he just said, well, charge them more, you know, and so we said, well, what if we said they had to be season tickets? And he's like, I love it. And he said, I'll buy, you know, I think it was like, I'll buy 200, 250 of them to get you started. And so that we were off into the races. And if I do recall, one of your counterparts had to get his hair cut that day, didn't he?
0: Yes, you're right. You guys made a bet. Yes, I forgot about
1: that.
0: Made
1: a bet.
0: Yes.
1: Yeah, we were Sorsby before Sorsby.
0: That's funny. Oh my gosh, that I forgot all about that. Oh, that's great stuff.
1: Yeah, we bet that.
0: Yes.
1: He said there'd be nobody there.
0: Yep.
1: And we sold out, and so he agreed to get his hair shaved.
0: Yeah, that's awesome. Oh, that strikes me. Hey, listen, you moved the needle in sports talk radio. I'm immensely grateful for that, J-Man. I'm immensely grateful that you answered my call and my text, and you decided, you know what, I'm going to do this today, because I wanted to do it on my second to last day that I'm going to be on the air, and I'm grateful that you took my call, got back to me, and came on with us here today. Thank you, Jamie, for what you've done. I truly believe that and mean that 100% that you moved the needle sports talk wise as much as anybody in my career, and I'm grateful.
1: Well, thank you very much, and I wish you all the best in the next days of your life.
0: Thank you, Jamie. Continued success. Appreciate it.
1: All right. Bye-bye.
0: Bye-bye. Good to talk to you. Jamie Pollard, athletic director at Iowa State. Good. I forgot all about that. He actually shaved his head. He did.
2: Really?
0: Yes. Terrell shaved his head. Him and Jamie Bett. I'd forgotten all about that.
2: That's great.
0: Isn't that nuts? Who? I mean, good for him, yeah. I guess, for going through with it. But anyways, we got to get a break. Will we have time for your plays of the day?
2: Yep.
0: We'll get those in before we turn things over to Off the Bench with their Qdoba on Mill Civic Parkway. Miller and Condon on the Iowa Sports Radio Network.
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4: There will be a mix of sun and clouds out there through the day, and temperatures will be rising into the mid and upper 70s. Some more clouds will build in this evening, and a stray shower can't be ruled out. Plus, some scattered showers or a thunderstorm overnight into early Wednesday morning. Then we'll dry out for the rest of the day tomorrow with temperatures climbing to around 80. That's your latest Weather First forecast.
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0: Sean and Lucas. They're at Qdoba off of Mills Civic Parkway in West Des Moines. So no longer just... Do they have more than the one on Ingersoll, the Qdoba?
1: I believe so. I think there's a few other. I think there might be one up in Ankh, if memory serves.
0: Is there?
1: Yeah. I think so, but I'm not 100% positive.
0: I've been at the one across the street a number of times when we'd be here over the lunch. Well, I'm here over the lunch hour now, but I'm not free. Anyways, thank you to Jamie Pollard. I mean that. That was really good to hear from him today. Well done, Jamie Pollard. Trent's Plays of the Day. Circus Sports sponsor those. Your props going okay? Tough week?
1: Tough week overall, yeah. I haven't been hitting at the same level when I was red hot there for a couple of weeks. Starting to slow down a little bit. So for prop plays tonight, these are brought to you by Unjuiced. We got three of those. Jesus Luzardo, over 2.5 earned runs. That's a different market going to be playing in tonight, plus 120 on that one. Durbin for the Red Sox tonight, over 1.5 total bases. And Jones, what's her first name? Ms. Jones? Yes, tonight in the Liberty Aces matchup, we're going to go under 13.5 points. Of course, we got the draws. And unless Uzbekistan scores 5 goals in the next about 5 minutes.
0: Yeah, they're not going to do that.
1: Not going to come home there. But we have Ghana, England. We have Croatia, Panama. Uh-huh. And Colombia against somebody.
0: How much attention have you been paying to it?
1: Quite a bit.
0: Have you?
1: Yeah, it's something that when the late night games are coming up, we're going to have 6 games coming up here the next few days also. It's going to go from the 4 games that we've had daily, and as they kind of put all these group stage together. So starting tomorrow, we will have 6 games, and they're all overlapping. 2 games at 2, 2 at 5, 2 at 8. Time stagger a little bit, but...
0: And what's the late games? Are they 9 or the 8 o'clock games?
1: 8 o'clock tomorrow, okay. 9 o'clock, and that includes the U.S. team coming up on Thursday. So that's going to be... It'll be a fun night, even though they've already locked up the group.
0: Yeah,
1: crazy.
0: Good for them. We'll see where it goes.
1: And one more play. Give me the Mariners tonight. -125.
0: Do you like them to win their division?
1: I do.
0: I do too.
1: Yeah.
0: I do too. All right, that's going to do it. Appreciate you being here with us today. Enjoyed it. And we'll do it one more time tomorrow. One more time tomorrow.
1: It's settling in. I can tell.
0: It is. It's just hearing from people.
1: Yeah.
0: What struck me is when I've had more people come up to me at Prairie Meadows, and just like Bill Calder, thank you.
1: Yeah.
0: Thank you for doing my job. 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
15: Mid and upper 70s. More clouds will build in this evening, and a stray shower can't be ruled out. Plus, some scattered showers or a thunderstorm overnight into early Wednesday morning. Then we'll dry out for the rest of the day tomorrow with temperatures climbing to around 80. That's your latest Weather First forecast.
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35: Yeah! Yeah! Hell yeah!
36: All right, something happy Tuesday. It is a Fiscus Jewelers Tuesday. Sean Roberts, Lucas Strain, Connor Ferguson with you until 5 o'clock this evening. 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Mention KXNO in your message. Here is what is coming up on the show today. We'll tee off here shortly. Brought to you by Tournament Club of Iowa in Polk City at 2:45. We'll have our Van Wall Equipment Play of the Day. 3 o'clock, we will go on the clock. At 3:30, our buddy Jeff DeBroff will join us live from Florida. 3:45, we will face off. At 4 o'clock, it is a Tuesday, so we'll go around the horn a little bit, talk some baseball. At 4:30, Director of Drake Athletics, Brian Harden, will join the show. And at 4:45, What's in Lucas's Notebook, brought to you by Unjuiced. Lucas, happy Tuesday, sir. We are live from Qdoba in West Des Moines.
1: Hi, we've been building up this grand opening for a long time, and here we are. Sean, this is actually my second time here. Made an appearance here yesterday.
36: You were here last night.
1: Yeah, they had their Friends and Family Day. This was like a trial run for everybody working inside, you know, kind of get their feet wet a little bit, knowing that the race that is day number one was going to be rather busy, and we didn't want that to be actual day number one. So I'll get the invite. You got invited. Connor got invited. I got invited. I'm the only one who came.
36: This seems to be repeating here, guys,
1: where I'm the only one who's making appearances at these things we're getting invited to.
36: I had my haircut last night.
1: Did I ask for your excuses?
36: No, I'm just saying it's valid.
1: You want to act like a star, you better give me a star effort. All right? So, yeah. I came here yesterday, so this is my second time here. But, yeah, their grand opening is today.
36: And it is full-on grand opening. Lucas. I mean, we got balloons. We got giveaways. We got a lot of stuff happening.
0: So we're sitting outside. We're under a nice tent here. And it's not too bad of a day. Like, there's plenty of cloud.
36: Good breeze.
0: Cloud coverage. Yeah, nice little wind.
36: Good breeze.
0: But yeah, they got a tent here full of goodies, you know. So I encourage everybody to come out. First of all, come say hi to Sean and I. We always encourage you to do that. But if you do come out to the grand opening of Qdoba, they got a bunch of free goodies here that they're handing out. Got some koozies. They got a wheel that they're spinning. And they're giving away prizes in that regard. They are also encouraging everybody to sign up for their reward system. And I've talked about it on our radio station before. But when you sign up for rewards, you get a free thing at Chips and Queso. So I encourage everybody to do that. And one thing that sets Qdoba apart from everybody else is that, you know, you go through these line burrito places. You have to pay queso extra, guac.
36: That is a real thing. That is a real thing.
0: At Qdoba, it's free.
36: See, and that's what I'm talking about. That's service right there. And that's why we love Qdoba so much. I texted my wife. I go, you need to get over here, Chips and Queso.
0: So it's free Chips and Queso.
36: My wife loves Chips and Queso.
0: Later on in the show today, we are going to do an announcement because Qdoba did offer free burritos for a year. And it was the first 50 people who showed up in line today. And they entered their name in the drawing. And we are going to be announcing the winner on the air later today, a winner who's getting free burritos for a year.
36: How would you attack free burritos for a year? Like, what's your plan of attack there?
0: It's difficult because you can't go too much at a time. You can't go on every day because, Sean, you know how it works. You have too much of one thing too quickly.
36: All of a sudden, the burritos are like, you know what? I might be out.
0: You're going to get sick of it.
36: Yeah, and granted, like... You're getting the free burritos for a year, but every now and then, if you want to switch it up, you're like, hey, you know what? I might go burrito bowl. I know I got to pay for that. It's not part of my package, but...
0: I'm sure that they would probably switch that out for you,
36: actually. They probably would. They're fine folks at Qdoba.
0: Yeah.
36: Connor, how would you... First and foremost, happy Tuesday, Connor.
2: Yeah, happy Tuesday,
36: good to hear from you. How are you? How would you attack free burritos for a year?
2: That's... I don't know. There's a lot of strategy that goes in.
36: Let's call it what it is. Let's call it what it is. You'd be here every day. You're here every day almost anyway.
2: Yeah, I would probably... there would not be a day I missed.
36: Would you get sick of the burrito?
0: Basically does that already.
2: I don't think so. I've never gotten sick of nachos, so... I don't think so.
36: That a boy. Connor, got you a gift from the fine folks at Qdoba.
0: How many times are you going to say fine folks today? Well, because you're already twice and we're 2 minutes in.
36: All right, fine, I'll stop. Lucas is wearing the sunglasses right now, but they're pretty badass sunglasses. I got you a pair.
2: Thank you.
36: I think these are thoughtful, Sean. Lucas, in all honesty, and I know this is maybe bad radio, but this is right up like Knoxville.
0: Yeah, he'll wear those in the
36: These are racing glasses, Connor.
0: With Qdoba on the side.
36: With Qdoba on the side, so you're supporting both.
2: Beautiful.
36: Dirt and beer. Dirt and burrito.
2: We'll have to find a way to get a burrito down there and get some dirt in it.
0: I don't want dirt in my burrito.
36: You want dirt in your beer?
0: I feel like I can.
36: You can manage the dirt and beer. You can't manage the dirt and burrito.
0: I don't want.
36: Okay.
0: No, I definitely could. I just don't want dirt in either one. You're the dirt and beer guy.
2: I don't knock until you try it, Lucas.
36: I'm trying to be. But again, we're out here at Qdoba for the grand opening off Mills Civic Parkway in West Des Moines. They got prizes. Come out here, get a burrito, get a nice little, pick up dinner a little bit early. Obviously, we're here till 5 o'clock. Come say hi to us. More importantly, don't embarrass us because that's Lucas and I, we don't like that. So come out here and say hi to us.
0: You always doubt people.
36: I do.
0: Always.
36: I like to be proven wrong.
0: Yeah, we're out here at the one in off Mills Civic Parkway out in West Des Moines.
36: And speaking of the bench mob, we're going to have bench mob night Tuesday, July 7th with the Iowa Cubs. No promo codes or anything like that. Just go ahead and buy a GA ticket. Lucas and I will be throwing out the first pitch with the Iowa Cubs. So bench mob night coming up with the Iowa Cubs down at Principal Park Tuesday, July 7th. I am looking forward to that. I'm trying to figure out how I want to approach the first pitch. Do I go full windup? Do I go stretch? Do I just go soft toss? How do I want to operate this, Lucas?
0: If you
36: have a plan for this.
0: No, I'm going to get up on the mound. I'm going to put my foot next to the rubber. I'm going to turn and I'm going
36: to
0: throw.
36: Do you have to call an audible here with your philosophy if we're not allowed to step on the mound?
0: Then you got to go. Here's the thing. I actually bet they would prefer us to be on the mound than on the grass.
36: I would agree with you on that.
0: They would
36: because you don't want to mess with the grass right in front of the pitcher's mound.
0: I wouldn't be surprised. Okay, they probably would be okay with us on the dirt. Maybe not
36: from
0: the
36: rubber. Not from the rubber.
0: They don't want you on the grass. I wonder if they're still going to have the tarp on.
36: No, not no, not for the first pitch.
0: They do that for batting
36: practice. That's a bad look for photos, though.
0: Yeah, you're right. You're right. You're right. So they'll probably get that out. But you can be on the grass. They're not going to tell us don't do it from the grass because people throw a first pitch on the grass all the time.
36: Yeah, I, me and you, we would like to go from the rubber if we had preference.
0: Yeah. I'm going to throw a two-seam.
36: You know, two-seamer.
0: That's all I throw. I don't throw four-seams. Never did.
36: What are you against four-seam fastball?
0: My two-seam fastball moved a foot.
36: Okay, first of all, if your two-seam fastball moved a foot, unless you're getting looked at. You're not getting that much movement on your pitch.
0: No.
36: Don't send me your YouTube clips again. I'm not asking
0: for it.
36: I'm not asking for it this one.
0: I didn't get looks because I didn't throw it hard enough. It moved a lot. I didn't throw it hard enough.
36: You're not getting that much movement.
0: Dude, come on. Look, what do college scouts care about? What do they care about?
36: Velocity.
0: That's all they care about.
36: That's what they care about.
0: Yeah, and I didn't have the velocity.
36: Flat out told from Division I pitching coaches, if you're a right-handed pitcher and you do not throw over 90 miles an hour, we're not going to look at you.
0: Yeah, I topped at 84.
36: That really?
0: Yeah. 84. I didn't throw hard.
36: You're a junk guy.
0: Yes. My fastball moved a foot.
36: What was your arsenal?
0: Okay.
36: Two-seam?
0: A foot is...
36: Was it like a sinker?
0: Yeah, it was kind of like... It was a two-seam, but it also dropped.
36: Like a sinker.
0: It probably actually moved like... It probably moved 8 inches. I'm not kidding.
36: God, that's a lot of movement. I'd have
0: but
36: to see
0: I didn't
36: this.
0: I didn't throw it fast enough.
36: Did you start in the left-handed batter's box and work your way in?
0: Yeah, it was. I loved pitching to lefties because I would start it on the plate and then just move it off the plate.
36: And there's really nothing you could do with that.
0: They were swinging at it every time.
36: Nothing you could do with
0: every
36: that.
0: Every time. No, it was two-seam fastball, curveball, occasional changeup.
36: Okay. I had a fastball, slider, cutter, tried to throw a curveball, and a changeup. Circle change.
0: Yeah, no. I grip my
36: hand. I didn't like the circle change, though. Like, I did it because it wasn't my favorite pitch.
0: And it's kind of hard. You feel like you're choking it with the circle
36: change.
0: Well,
36: and then when you got to pronate a little bit, it's not an easy thing to get used to if you haven't done it for a long time.
0: No, it's not easy.
36: Let's get to some stuff here because, Lucas, you wanted the floor for about 10 minutes, and so I'm going to award you said floor, sir.
0: It's funny how whenever we're at Vero, you're the one who's ranting. You're complaining about something. I'm full.
36: Some would say that I complain every day about something.
0: I am going full complaint mode today.
36: Okay, so you're going, okay.
0: And I'm going to use the platform that I have to absolutely rant about something that is happening in my life.
36: You hear this, Connor? I mean, this is, are we Lucas Rain here?
2: I'm wondering if we're going to see an appearance.
0: If I had a person's name, I would. And I would embarrass this person as much as I possibly could and give them as much public ridicule as possible because they deserve it.
36: Okay.
0: So I live downtown, okay? My apartment is right next to El Bay Chop, Miller High Life. Okay, it's right there, okay?
36: Yeah, you're in the heart of downtown Des Moines.
0: Right on the brink of downtown is what I like to say. Not in the heart of it, but I'm right on the brink of it, right? Right next to Court Ave. And parking... We don't pay to park. There is this little gravel lot, this little dirt lot that is just south of El Bait Shop, okay? And that parking lot is free, Sean, but only one side of the lot. So the lot's like a decent size. One side of it's free. The other side of it is you can't park there because it's city property. They don't let people park there.
36: Right.
0: There's also enough room in the middle of the lot where a third row could go, but it's illegal. You cannot park there, right?
36: And don't be that guy.
0: So what my fiance Katie and I have done our entire time living at downtown is we haven't paid for parking. We have parked in this free parking lot in the spot where it is legal for us to park, right? Now I want you to, that's setting the scene. Now let's go back to last Friday. Sean, do you remember how much was happening downtown on Friday?
36: Well, you had the FIFA World Cup watch party.
0: Yep, that was on Court
36: brought
0: Ave.
36: To you by Michelob Ultra. Heather was down there. That was on Court Avenue.
0: So that's one of the three things.
36: iCubs?
0: The iCubs were at home.
36: Oh.
0: There was a Luke Bryan concert at the Casey Center.
36: Oh, man.
0: So downtown was a zoo, right? It was crazy, and parking was very difficult. So you have that gravel lot that I was talking about, right? And what did I describe it as? There's three different like rows you can park in.
36: Yeah.
0: One of them is free. The other two are illegal. And your car, you will get ticketed and or towed. Parking is a mess because of everything that's going on downtown. Sean, I can't make this up. there was a woman who made her own sign.
1: Oh, no.
0: And she sat at the entrance to this lot and charged people $15 cash to park there. She was charging people to park in a free parking lot. She made this up on her own. Why do you think she was making them pay cash? She's not actually the governing body of this.
36: Right, and she can't... Well, one, she's not going to pay taxes on it.
0: No.
36: Two, she can't legally do this.
0: No, it's illegal.
36: So how did any...
0: If I could...
36: Did you call 5-0?
0: No. I didn't know this was happening. Oh. This was told to me by my fiance. So, again, she is charging people $15 cash to park in a lot where one row is free, the other two spots are illegal. Guess where she was putting people? In the spots where it's illegal to park.
36: So she was making money while getting people towed.
0: The cars got towed.
36: Of course they would.
0: The cars got towed. Can you imagine?
36: They don't mess around downtown. You park in a wrong spot. That bad boy's gone.
0: Can you imagine being one of those people where you thought you paid $15 to park just for your car to get towed? This lady is a female dog with a capital B. So I can only imagine what's going on with the people who thought they paid to park there. Then they actually had to go and get their car.
36: They got.
0: Yes, they did. They got hustled. They really did.
36: That sucks.
0: So now the reason that I'm complaining about it, because I didn't park in the middle. I was already parked in the lot in one of the free spots. I was already safe, okay? The reason I'm complaining about it, because now I have completely entered guesswork at this point. I am guessing the people who got towed complained to the city because it's city property. And they were like, we paid to park here and our cars got towed. What's going on here? I'm guessing they complained to the city because Sean... Now the entire lot is illegal to park in.
36: They just wiped out the free...
0: Yes, they said everything's gone. And you will, if you park here, you're going to get towed.
36: See, this is where you're different than me, because if that would have happened to me on Friday, or happened to like Kaylee if we were living downtown and she would have came back and told me that, and this is where Sergeant Paul Parisik's probably excited that I don't live downtown anymore because he doesn't get phone calls from me, because I would have made a phone call and be like, Paul... You got to get someone down there.
0: I didn't hear about this until it was too late. I told Katie, it was like, if I saw this, I would have gone and screamed at this lady, because I would have said, give this person their cash back. You can't make money off of this.
36: No, that's a big no-no.
0: Yes. But so this one woman made a dozen people's cars get towed after they paid her $15 cash. And now she ruined the last free parking lot downtown.
36: Wow. Next to your apartment. Yeah. I'm sure there's free lots.
0: There's other lots. Like there's a couple, the city lots, oh, they're free after 5 p.m. The meters are free from 9 p.m. to 9 a.m. Like when I get home from work, what am I supposed to do? The cheapest parking ramp for us to park in is $110 a month.
36: My parking lot when I lived downtown was 75. So
0: yeah, parking ramp at our
36: 110.
0: It's more than that monthly.
36: Wow. I feel like you need to call in and ask 5-0 tomorrow.
0: I was planning on it.
36: I think you need to call in and figure out what happened here.
0: Yes, because now there's a bunch of official signs. And here's the thing. People had parked in these middle sections before. They had parked in the other illegal side before. And the cars had been towed, but nothing has come about of it.
36: We also didn't have someone charging money.
0: Now, this time, after a woman charged money to park there, now the lot's no longer.
36: How much was she charging?
0: $15.
36: Oh, my goodness. $15?
0: That's more. It doesn't cost that much money to park in lots closer to Principal Park.
36: Oh, it's like $5. Wow. That's incredible.
0: She was hustling people.
36: I'm okay with you, Lucas, raining this woman.
0: If I had this woman's name, I'd call her out. First and last name.
36: I wonder, someone had to have called her out.
0: And
36: for her to leave to not get busted.
0: Well, so do you agree with my guesswork here as to why the lot is now no longer free? Because the people who got towed complained?
36: 1,000%. Because if I would have paid to park...
0: I'd start an uproar.
36: If I would have paid to park, followed by I leave whatever event that I'm at or whatever I'm doing downtown to go to my vehicle and my car is towed and I gave cash...
0: I thought it was parking legally.
36: Oh, man. Monday would have been... I might have went on the Saturday morning pregame.
0: So I learned about this. Yeah, I learned about it on Saturday as when I was told that this lady was doing this. And I was going to have us talk about it yesterday. We just had other different
36: things. We had a lot of things.
0: We had other stuff going on. Iowa State decided to start selling booze at football games.
36: Oh, that was a big deal.
0: It was a big deal. But this is a big deal to me. All right?
36: It's real to me, damn it.
0: I can't believe this woman.
36: That's incredible. That's incredible. And now she's ruined a good thing for everybody.
0: Yes. One person ruined
36: all because she wanted to make $150. Mm-hmm.
0: Gotta hustle, sweetheart. So now
36: let's bring the cheapskate into this. Yeah, let's bring Connor. Let's bring you into the conversation. Your thoughts on what transpired in downtown Des Moines last Friday.
3: Parking's way too expensive as it is. I don't know. I would keep that row free and put up signs that say it's free. I'd keep it all the same and just make sure there's signs up, but
36: I don't know. They're not going to do that.
0: No, because it was clear that you could park. You couldn't park on the one side. It was very clear. There were signs there. You are not allowed to park there. But on the other side, it was free. And I talked to people. I mentioned how cars that had parked in the middle previously had gotten towed in previous weekends. I talked to one of the tow truck drivers who was towing people. And
36: unreal.
0: I confirmed. I was like, okay, so this side is safe. He goes, yes, this side is safe. You can't park in the middle and you can't park on that side. That row is safe. The city says it's okay.
36: Wow. You got to call in tomorrow to the First Quarter.
0: A woman made her own personal sign, charged people $15.
36: Probably not the first person to do that, though.
0: No. Charged people $15 for their cars to get towed. And now ruined the lot for the rest of us.
3: Yeah, this costs, it was free for you, and now this costs $110 a month for you to park. And not only you, but also Katie, yeah?
0: Yes, unless we just...
36: Is it $110 per vehicle?
0: Yes.
36: Oh, boy.
0: Yes.
36: Oh, boy.
3: Yeah, they don't cut deals in parking, Sean.
36: Oh, boy.
0: No, it's ridiculously expensive.
36: I'm sorry, Lucas.
0: Like, there's a way in which we can get about it to continue parking for free, but we have to move our car every day. Like, we'll have to move it once.
36: There's a strategy to it.
0: Yes, there is. Like, there's lots that are free.
36: There's a game plan.
0: There's a lot that's like 2 blocks away from our apartment that's free from 5 o'clock p.m. to 5 o'clock a.m. And then there's the meters. Every meter downtown is free from 9 p.m. to 9 a.m. So we just have to move our cars to the meters once it's after 9 o'clock. And then we just have to be gone by 9 a.m. every day. There's the bridges downtown used to be free as well.
36: Yeah.
0: Those are metered now.
36: People wonder why I don't go downtown. I go out one time. It was a ghost town.
0: It was a ghost town.
36: And now you're getting nickel and dimed for just to park to go to dinner.
0: It was ridiculously expensive. It is ridiculously expensive to park downtown.
36: Hate to see that. Oh, I'm sorry you had to go through that, Lucas.
0: Thank you for letting me vent.
36: Yeah, absolutely. That's a good lead into our tea time. Hit it, Connor.
4: It's time for your 2:15 tea time.
5: What's the tea?
4: Brought to you by TCI and Polk City.
0: That's the tea.
36: Shaking your head. Tea time brought to you by Tournament Club of Iowa in Polk City. Get your tea time at Tournament Club of Iowa, which is the only Arnold Palmer signature golf course in the state of Iowa. Played it over the weekend. Course was absolutely beautiful. Just be prepared, if you're not a really good golfer, to lose a lot of golf balls like I did. And, of course, Ben Hutchins and Alec Bussey. Lucas, we got the news earlier today. Another Iowa neutral site game is happening for the men's basketball team. The Hawks will take on Virginia Tech in Sioux City on November 10th. You have to love what Ben McCollum is doing here from a scheduling aspect.
0: I do really like it because, I mean, Iowa has played power conference opponents before in the non-con, but a lot of times it did just feel like, okay, they're playing a bunch of like mediocre teams, and then there's Iowa State. And now there are four. They have four different power conference non-con games on the schedule. I really enjoy it. I like it because, Sean, how many times have we talked before about, especially with this one being in November, how many times do we say that we don't care about November college basketball? We don't care until
36: I mean, you flat out told me numerous times, like, I'll check in January.
0: I'll start to pay attention once they start to play somebody.
36: Yeah.
0: I'm not gonna watch them beat up on a D3 school. I don't enjoy
36: it's
0: that.
36: It's not fun for me.
0: I'll watch the first game of the year. I'll watch the marquee matchup. So this just, it adds more intrigue for me in the non-conference. And Virginia Tech, you know, that is a program that has been pretty decent over the last decade and a half. They've been okay. You know, the ACC certainly fallen
36: off. It's a power four.
0: And that's what I'm looking at. You know, and again, they don't have to leave the state of Iowa to do this one. All four of these games that I'm talking about, all four of them are taking place in Iowa.
36: Well, it's like we said with Creighton, what we said about Alabama. Like, I'm all for this because if this is your way to get these, not massive games, but able to get good, constructive non-con games, like, if you can't play it in Iowa City, I know you prefer a home and home probably, or at least a home game, right? But if you can get these games on your schedule and it has to be a neutral site game, I'm all for it. Like, if you're willing to accept that and it is a solid matchup, give me it all day long.
0: Yeah, I couldn't agree more. I'd love it for it to be a home and home. Obviously for the Carver Hawkeye aspect, but Sean, I would love it. I'd love to see the Hawkeyes go to Virginia Tech, do a little home and home. Love to see Iowa go to Alabama next season instead of going to Mobile. I'd love to see them go play Creighton in Omaha instead of doing the matchup this in Des Moines this year.
36: Would you go to Omaha if they were to play Creighton?
0: Well, I mean, everyone in Nebraska is a Nebraska football fan and a Creighton basketball fan. so those tickets are actually, except for last year. Creighton wasn't great last year. Nebraska made their first ever Sweet 16. Yeah, I actually would probably try and make my way over to Creighton.
36: That'd be a fun little road trip.
0: Emery told me that I could hang out with him whenever I go to Omaha.
36: He's got the hookups out there.
0: Yeah.
36: Emery Songer.
0: He's our
36: Emery on Iowa.
0: He's our Omaha guy.
36: Emery on Iowa. Good stuff. Again, Iowa will be taking on Virginia Tech in Sioux City on November 10th. Another neutral site game for Ben McCollum and the Iowa Hawkeyes. 515-284-5966. You can tweet at us at Off the Bench Cakes. You know, we are live from Qdoba in West Des Moines, right off Mill Civic Parkway for their grand opening. Encourage you to stop on out here. They got prizes. Come out here, get some good food as well, and come say hi to me and Lucas. When we get back, there was a massive trade in the NBA. We'll talk about that next here on Cakes and on the Iowa Sports Radio Network.
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6: Upper 70s, some more clouds will build in this evening, and a stray shower can't be ruled out. Unless some scattered showers or a thunderstorm overnight into early Wednesday morning, then we'll dry out for the rest of the day tomorrow with temperatures climbing to around 80. That's your latest Weather First forecast.
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19: England has a chance to win its group today, and Declan Rice says the team is focused on the task at hand.
20: We want to go into tomorrow knowing that we're going to be, you know, full throttle, ready to go.

0: Roberts, Lucas Strain, Connor Ferguson with you until 5 o'clock this evening. We are out at Qdoba in West Des Moines, right off Mill Civic Parkway for the grand opening. Come on out here, get some food. They got prizes. They got giveaways happening and obviously some great food.
1: They just put a now open sign dangling from the roof. And Sean, I love how we had the exact same question.
0: We saw it and we went, uh-oh. Uh-oh.
1: How long is that sign going to stay up?
0: And for those that might not have heard our rant a couple weeks ago about the now open sign, we were doing a show at, we're at Vero, and there was a certain restaurant across the street that has had a now open sign up for...
1: Ever since we started going there.
0: So at least a month and a half, 2 months.
1: 2 months now, over 2 months.
0: They've had their now open sign up, and it's probably been longer than that.
1: Yeah, who knows if that's when it first came up.
0: So we asked the people at Qdoba, we were like, how long can you keep that sign up? And they gave us the rules. All we can say is the restaurant near Vero.
1: Breaking those rules.
0: Breaking the rules.
1: And we know how Sean feels.
0: I'm a rule follower. Don't break the rules.
1: You're going to go tell them?
0: I might make a phone call.
1: Take the now open sign down.
0: It's time to take it down, guys. You guys been open at least 2 months since I've seen you.
1: We need a name for you. We need the Sean Roberts version of Lucas Rain.
0: That's a dangerous game. Lucas, we're getting some tweets in though about your parking stuff.
1: Yeah, more than just the parking stuff too. Trevor tweets in, do some pitch and catch beforehand. Do not go cold. I turfed an in-between inning game throw. I wasn't mad, just disappointed. You gonna try and throw beforehand, Sean?
0: No.
1: Okay, he's going in cold, Trevor. AJ says, Sleazy Connor probably knows who this woman is.
0: Connor
1: does have a sister.
0: Yeah, Connor, can you confirm nor deny here?
2: Are you accusing my sister of setting up a temporary parking station?
0: Your sister did schedule a Thanksgiving dinner at 6:30 at night.
1: She sounds pretty sleazy.
0: Like that?
2: Not that sleazy. That was, no.
0: Like there was a line and she jumped it on what is a great holiday. So...
2: I'm glad she'll be remembered for that Thanksgiving dinner schedule.
1: That's all she's got.
2: I'm still pretty frustrated about it.
1: The Thanksgiving dinner, and she's a hairstylist. That's all I know.
0: There
1: about.
0: We go.
1: That's all I know. Devin tweets in, does El Bateshot not have cameras facing that lot that could identify this lady? I'm pissed off just hearing about it. I can't imagine being someone whose car got towed. Oh, maybe?
0: If you think that I rant about dumb things and like go off on things, this would have been an all-time epic Sean meltdown.
1: If your car got towed after paying $50.
0: I might have went live on social media and let it rip.
1: I was going to put a tweet out there, but I didn't have enough characters. And I didn't want to rush the story.
0: No, that's a great radio story. And I'm sure, I was about to say people have experienced this. I don't know if people have experienced this. I don't know if they've gotten, hey, it cost $15 to park here, and then you come back and your car was towed. That's not a very common thing.
1: No, it's not. But you can imagine it happening to you. You can imagine just how frustrated you would be about it.
0: Oh, I would have been livid.
1: Tim says, this is why no one wants to live downtown. You're already paying too much for rent. Now you have to pay to park your vehicles as well. Absolutely ridiculous. My rent actually is pretty good. And I've loved living downtown. I really do enjoy living in the heart of everything.
0: If you take advantage of it, it's a great place to live.
1: Yeah.
0: And you take advantage of it.
1: I take advantage of it,
0: like,
1: really well.
0: The reason Kaylee and I moved out to West Des Moines was we were spending way too much money for the amount of space that we had. We needed more space. And so that's what, and we weren't taking advantage of the stuff that was downtown. Mm-hmm. Like we stayed at home a lot. Like we weren't going to the bars anymore. We weren't going out to dinner every night.
1: That's what you have to do. If you go out to either to bars or restaurants or you go to events.
0: Yeah, it's a great place to be.
1: Even if you're just walking around downtown, like I go to Principal Park a lot. Mm-hmm. I walk around the stadium a lot and I like to hear Joe Hammond. I like to hear him on the PA. And then when I walk around the third baseline and the first baseline, I can hear Jason Kempf doing the play-by-play because they play it on the concourse.
0: Yeah,
1: right?
0: Yeah.
1: So I really have enjoyed my time living downtown. This is just infuriating for me.
0: Yeah.
1: I'm losing free parking space.
0: I loved my time down there, but it was definitely time for me to move on. It was definitely time for me to get out, and now I love my nice, quiet neighborhood outside of my new neighbors that are still parking like jackasses.
1: You want to deal with my parking fiasco?
0: No.
1: Exactly.
0: Well, that like yours is illegal. Mine, they're pains in the ass. Like, there's a difference between illegal and a problem.
1: You're the

0: neighbor who's peering through the blinds right now.
1: I asked Kaylee, I go, am I a jerk if I send a note to our landlords and say that this is unacceptable?
0: I would go directly.
1: Kaylee just keeps going, it doesn't affect you. I go, it's going to. At one point, it's going to. We're going to have people visit, and they're not going to have a place to park.
0: Sean, I told you, I'm just going to park in their driveway if that happens to me.
1: I hope you do.
0: I'm going to be petty about it.
1: I hope you do. All right, Lucas, there was a massive trade that I woke up to this morning in the NBA. No, I'm not talking about the one that involved the Chicago Bulls.
0: No, that's a three-team
1: Bulls
0: trade.
1: Bulls got the big, though.
0: That's a three-team trade. I'll touch on that one before we go to the Giannis trade because it involves a local team for
1: Minnesota
0: us.
1: Minnesota Timberwolves.
0: Minnesota, they're trading Julius Randle. He's going to Brooklyn. Dude, the Timberwolves, they're specific. What they're getting to what they're giving away makes no sense. The Wolves are shipping off Randle and the number 28 pick tonight. And the only thing they're getting in return is the number 33 pick.
1: Is this the clear space for Io?
0: Yes.
1: Sumo?
0: It was purely to clear space. But I feel like you could have moved Julius Randle without
1: giving up the pick.
0: Without going back in the draft. What? I don't get it. I don't get why Minnesota did this. And they like Io, but...
1: I like Io.
0: They gave up Julius Randle, who was their second leading scorer last year. They give up Julius Randle and they move back in the draft. Just to be able to extend Io DeSoma, who was already on the roster last
1: season. And Nick
0: season.
1: Claxton is the guy going to the Bulls.
0: Yeah, to the Bulls. There you go. Center of the Knicks.
1: I'm seeing red now.
0: 2 years before you flip him for a couple of second round picks.
1: I'm seeing red.
0: Love the second round picks. Just hoard them all. That's for the
1: just
0: Bulls.
1: Keep them coming, baby.
0: All right. So the Milwaukee Bucks traded franchise icon Giannis Antetokounmpo to the Miami Heat late last night. In return for Tyler Hero, Khalil Ware, Jaime Jaquez Jr., Kasperis,
1: Come on.
0: Yakunis? Not for me. They're also getting the Heat. The Bucks.
1: Nah, not for me.
0: The Bucks are also getting three first-round picks, including the number 13 pick in tonight's draft. There's a pick swap and a second-round pick in there as well. Sean, I'll go to you first. You're the NBA expert on it.
1: Yeah. I talk ball.
0: Let's hear it. How many players in this trade had you heard of? I didn't know how to pronounce
1: Giannis,
0: his name, so.
1: Bobby Portis?
0: You know Bobby Portis. Yeah, Bobby Portis is also going to the Heat.
1: Tyler Harrell. And I know first round picks.
0: Nice. You know first round picks.
1: Yeah, I'm all in on the first round picks.
0: Yeah, and they're getting three of them.
1: So I mean, obviously Giannis going anywhere, that's a big
0: move.
1: It's a huge move. I don't know what it's going to do with the Miami Heat. I might leave that one to you. But anytime you get one of the faces of the league to be on the move like this in a trade, it's a blockbuster deal.
0: Okay, so here's basically what my takeaway has been. Was this what the Bucks are getting in return? Is this equivalent to how good of a player Giannis Antetokounmpo is? No, it's not. They should have gotten more. However, when you look at the situation that Giannis and the Bucks were in, Giannis didn't want to be in Milwaukee anymore. He very clearly wanted out. And he had no leverage, Giannis did. He could demand a trade all he wants. Doesn't mean the Bucks have to trade him. That didn't mean anything. So for Milwaukee to get as much as they did, and they got a lot.
1: Yep.
0: The Milwaukee Bucks fleeced the Miami Heat in this trade. And I don't throw that term around lightly. They fleeced them. Like, Milwaukee 100% won this trade. Tyler Hero, I expect Milwaukee to flip him. I expect Milwaukee to trade him somewhere else. However, like, you could see him staying in Milwaukee and try and be that guy for the next, like, 4 years.
1: Be the franchise player.
0: You can see that happening. But when it comes to the Miami Heat, you look at what they're doing now, where they have Giannis, they have Bam Adebayo. I'm not finishing the sentence because there really isn't that much more to say. Like, Davion Mitchell, good point guard.
1: Yeah.
0: Okay. Well, you just gave up everything you had to try and build around Giannis. So now, like,
1: This is the problem when you go out and you try and acquire a player like Giannis is you have to give up a lot to get said player. And now that player is coming into a team where, like what you were just doing. who else is there?
0: What else are they going to do?
1: So you got Giannis, you got Bam. Pat Riley in the front office. That's cool.
0: Eric Spoelstra.
1: Yeah, okay, cool.
0: I don't even know if Norm Powell is under contract.
1: Does DJ Khaled still go to games? He's a guy there.
0: I haven't heard of him. I haven't heard of him since like the year Pitch Perfect 3 came
1: out.
0: He
1: used to sit courtside during the big three runs.
0: Look, like, for Miami to make this trade worth it for the Heat, they have to at least make the Eastern Conference Finals. Have to. And at that point, it's still probably not enough. They have to at least win the Eastern Conference. But, Sean, yeah, I guess I won't ask you because, you know, I'll ask you. Are they better? Do you have the Heat better than the New York Knicks now?
1: No.
0: Boston Celtics?
1: No. And in fact, did you listen to Dan Patrick's Above the Noise?
0: No.
1: Apparently, the Celtics offered Jaylen Brown.
0: Yeah.
1: And like a whole lot, and it didn't happen. Now, like, can you imagine being Jaylen Brown? And be like, I'm an NBA champion. I'm an NBA Finals MVP, and you just offered me up. And it didn't work out.
0: Yeah.
1: So now I know I'm expendable. What do you guys do? What?
0: I think it's very clear that Jaylen Brown's probably going to get moved.
1: I wouldn't be shocked. No, I don't think they're better than the Knicks or Celtics. And speaking of the Knicks, apparently Giannis wanted to be a New York Knick.
0: Yeah, but the Knicks didn't take it seriously.
1: I don't think it would have been a good fit.
0: No, I think it would have been a good fit. It's just that the Knicks would have had to give up so much to get him.
1: Jalen Brunson.
0: No, they wouldn't have touched Brunson. Cat. By the way, how is Pat Riley making Bam Adebayo untouchable? He said, and I think he was,
1: because he broke the scoring record.
0: He was the
1: single game scoring record.
0: Being a little sarcastic when he said it, but he said the only way that he would trade Bam Adebayo is if he got Victor Wembanyama and 8 first round picks in return.
1: Okay.
0: All right, Pat Riley.
1: That's
0: let's not
1: come go. On.
0: Okay, but I don't think the Heat are better than the Detroit Pistons. I don't think that they're better than the Cleveland Cavaliers right now.
1: No.
0: I don't think they're going to be better than the Indiana Pacers next year.
1: I would put them.
0: They should make it out of the play.
1: A little below middle of the pack.
0: Well, middle of the pack in the East is play-in. A little below is the play-in. I don't know if they're better than the Hawks, but it's NBA offseason. We've already talked way too much about it.
1: Yeah. Well, I mean, it was a massive deal.
0: It actually is the number one sports story in the country today.
1: 515-284-5966. You can tweet at us at Off the Bench KXNO. We're live from the Qdoba in West Moines, right off Mill Civic for the grand opening. Come on out here, get some good food, get some prizes. All the good stuff is happening out here. And of course, come say hi to me and Lucas when we get back. We're over Van Wall Equipment Play of the Day. 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
5: 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What a call.
6: Oh, now we're back in?
5: Yeah. World Series run back on.
6: But it's also what a call.
5: John Triffin.
6: We're back in on John Triffin.
5: You're
6: not the one who dislikes.
5: Yeah, but there are times where I'm a little out on him because I'm like, okay. Like, for example, when they played the Cubs and they had the Cubs series, they did like a whole, like the White Sox, when the starting pitcher or any pitcher gets taken out of the game, they do a, they have na-na-na-na, hey, goodbye on the organ. And John Triffin, and like all the fans say it like na-na-na, and John Triffin did it. On the broadcast, he was like, yeah, nah. I was like, oh, God, stop. Like, there are some things you just don't need to be a part of. That's one of them. No, but a big win last night for the White Sox. Mike in Winterset. Where's my guy? Waterloo. Mike from Waterloo.
6: Welcome back to first place, Sean. The White Sox are a fun team.
5: Yeah.
6: Sorry. They're a fun offense.
5: They're a fun offense. It is a absolute circus.
6: How'd Teal look yesterday?
5: I believe he went 0 for 4 with 3 Ks?
6: I'm supposed to be excited about this? I'm supposed to be excited about this? The only thing fun is whenever Sir Anthony Dominguez comes in the game, because you know it's pure chaos.
5: I think Miguel Vargas, Kyle Teal, and Colson Montgomery only had, I think they were like 1 for 12 last night. I mean, Colson Montgomery goes on these runs where he goes 2 weeks with like not getting he's not even making contact, and then he'll have a game where he hits 3 bombs, and everyone's like, oh, he's back, this is an all-star. No, he's got some things he needs to figure out at the plate. But no, I said this with TC yesterday. Like, they have massive problems with pitching right now. They got massive problems, but they are in first place. So it was a fun game last night.
6: All right, before we go to break, let's – no, we're not going to have time now. Sean went on his White Sox rant too long. Nate, stay on hold. We're going to get you out of the break.
5: Why?
6: Well, we had a caller waiting on hold. You were talking to White Sox for too long. But we're not going to have time before our hard time hits here. And just so you know – whenever Sean picks a play of the day, Connor picks it. When Lucas picks one, Connor.
5: I sent it in the group chat, though. You just put it in the rundown.
7: Lucas, I scrolled by it. That was an innocent accident.
6: You know, we have records in the World Cup.
5: A local team, Connor, or Lucas, a local team.
6: Come on, you're so used to getting mad at Connor, you're pulling his name out.
5: I pulled his name out there. That's a local team in a divisional race.
6: Messi now holds the most goals
5: in the history of the World Cup. That's great. We talk soccer for 3 weeks out of every 4 years.
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5: That is true. Hour two coming up next, live from Qdoba. The World Cup is here.
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21: Selena Gomez and Timothée Chalamet are lending their voices to the new animated Alien film, Not Alone, by Illumination. The movie marks Chalamet's first time doing an animated feature film. He'll voice a character named Joe. Gomez will play a character named Fran. The plot follows the two characters as they get ready to launch Fran's revolutionary rocket. The film will be out in April of next year. A remake of The Blair Witch Project on the way. A reboot of the found footage film will hit theaters September 2027. The film is being backed by Lionsgate, the original Blair Witch Project that followed three student filmmakers who go missing while making a movie about the legend of Blair Witch. It was released in 1999 and is considered one of the most successful indie films ever.
22: You know I love it when the music stops, but come and strip that down for me.
21: Liam Payne's 9-year-old son is being named the sole benefactor of the late singer's estate. While a portion of the $28 million fortune is available now for Bear Payne, a majority of the funds will remain in a trust until he turns 18. Payne passed away in October 2024 after falling to his death in Argentina.
23: This all and nothing really got away, driving me crazy.
21: Lewis Capaldi has a new album in the works. The singer closing out a Scottish festival, telling fans after summer he'd be going away for a bit to make an album. His second album, Broken by Desire to be Heavenly Sent, came out in 2023. That's Entertainment. I'm Jennifer Polsoni.
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30: Yeah! 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
5: Hour number two here on a Fiscus Jewelers Tuesday. Sean Roberts, Lucas Strain, Connor Ferguson with you until 5 o'clock this evening. 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Mention KXNO in your message. Still to come here on the show. Coming up here shortly, we will go on the clock at 3:30. Our buddy Jeff DeBroff, formerly a Channel 8 KCCI here in Des Moines, will hop on with us. 3:45, we will face off at 4 o'clock. It is a Tuesday, so we'll go around the horn, talk some baseball, and maybe some other things as well. At 4:30, Director of Drake Athletics Brian Harden will join the show. And at 4:45, What's in Lucas's Notebook, brought to you by Unjuiced. We are live from the Qdoba in West Des Moines, right off Mill Civic Parkway, for their grand opening. Coming up at some point in this hour, we're going to announce the winner of who's getting burritos for an entire year.
6: Free burritos for a year.
5: That would have been, I would have loved to have won that.
6: I'd get fat.
5: I mean, not good for, you know, I'm cutting, but
6: I'd get fat. I mean, they have healthy options here.
5: Yeah, they do. They have salads. I'm a burrito bowl guy.
6: They have salads. It's actually pretty low calorie,
5: which is good.
6: Yeah,
5: you're a
6: bowl guy. I'm a burrito.
5: I'm a burrito guy. But since I've been, I'm cutting. I've moved to the bowl. I went to the bowl on Friday.
6: I've probably had a burrito. Like, if I had to choose between a burrito and a bowl in my life, I've probably had a burrito 95% of the time. I'm such a burrito guy.
5: I would drop down. I'm like 90%.
6: Burrito night at home is an amazing time.
5: And there's something special about getting a burrito, coming home with it, sitting down and start to unwrapping it and just watching a game or.
6: Uh-huh. I love
5: that. This is awesome for me now because we're at the, we're at Qdoba in West Des Moines off Mill Civic Parkway, grand opening. This is 5 minutes from my house.
6: Yeah. And the one on Ingersoll's across the street from the station.
5: I mean, I am surrounded by Qdoba and I'm not mad about it.
6: No.
5: I go home, I got a Qdoba here. I go to work, I got a Qdoba across the street. It's the best of both worlds.
6: Yeah, so we're encouraging everybody to come out and say hi to us here at the Qdoba on Mill Civic Parkway. We're at a tent outside.
5: You can't miss us.
6: And we're doing some giveaways. They got a wheel that they're spinning, giving away some goodies, giving away some free stuff, some free food as well. And when you sign up for the reward system, which we encourage everybody to do, you get free chips and queso. And Sean, a difference from Qdoba that you're going to see at other burrito places, like line systems like that, queso, it's extra. Guac, it's extra. Not at Qdoba.
5: And that price adds up. Uh-huh. That price adds up, and that's something that Qdoba doesn't want to see. They want to take care of you because they care about their customer.
6: Yeah. I mean, an extra scoop of queso or an extra scoop.
5: That goes a long way.
6: That's like $2.50.
5: That can also change someone's day, too.
6: Yeah.
5: You might come to Qdoba for the first time, and you're like, okay, I got to, just like everything else, I got to pay extra for this. No. Not so fast, my friend.
6: So they got the classic, you know, you got your chicken, you got your ground beef, You got your carnitas. They got steak. And they also got this new flavor of steak, Sean. Tequila lime steak.
5: Oh.
6: Also have churro chips. Have you ever had churro chips
5: I have
6: before?
5: Not had churro chips.
6: They're just announcing this food this week. The tequila lime steak and the churro chips. They're fire. Churro chips are so good.
5: What comes with the churro chip? Is there like a dipping sauce or you just eating a churro chip?
6: Qdoba specific, I'm not sure. Is there a dip to come that comes with the churro chips? Perhaps coming.
5: Okay.
6: Sean, you're asking the questions that people want the answers
5: to. The inside scoop to the inside scoop, potentially. You'll have to find out.
6: Stick around and find out.
5: David tweets in, he goes, going to try and stop by for a late lunch at Qdoba very soon. So come on out here, David.
6: Come out and say hi to us.
5: Yeah, like, what did I say? Don't embarrass us. Like, come out here, say hi to us. Like, you know, don't just leave us hanging out here.
6: Yeah, we want to make good impressions here. But yeah, we're at the Qdoba out on Mill Civic Parkway in West Des Moines. Sean, I got to tell you what, it's starting to hit me today. It's really starting to hit me in the last couple minutes. I'm tired.
5: Well, you did the morning show this morning.
6: So I played 4 softball games yesterday. Yesterday, I was working all day at work. I didn't have, like, normally we'll have some downtime. I didn't have any downtime yesterday. Do our show. I played 4 softball games last night, and that was a choice.
5: The softball games, that's a choice.
6: That's a choice. It's not something I have to do. Also, I came out here to the Qdoba. I did their Family and Friends Day. It was the only one of us three who did, and we were all three invited. Yeah. Chloe was here. Cakes No Chloe was here.
5: Cakes No Chloe made an appearance.
6: Cakes No Chloe was here. Sean Roberts, Connor Ferguson, neither one decided to make an appearance. I came out here. I played 4 softball games last night. I didn't get home until 11 o'clock.
5: Okay.
6: And I didn't fall asleep. Like, I had dinner and talked with the fiance, and I didn't lay down. Like, I didn't fall asleep until, like, 12:45. Maybe it was 1 o'clock. I woke up at 5:15.
5: I was long gone.
6: Woke up at 5:15 today. Did the first 2 hours of the morning show. Doing our show today.
5: And you went to Faro. I got to see you this morning.
6: I went to Faro this morning. I have to...
5: You think I got favoritism this morning at Faro?
6: Yeah, you went before me. This is ridiculous. I was waiting in the lobby before you.
5: Well, you know.
6: And it's the order in which you scan in.
5: It's all about when you scan in, man.
6: You scanned in before I did.
5: Because I got called and you go, all right, what's this?
6: Now I'm reffing 4 basketball games tonight.
5: You got to get off that.
6: I tried. I texted 2 people to try and swap shifts with them because I don't want to lose a shift because I still want to make the $150 that you get from doing basketball.
5: Yeah.
6: So I'm trying to switch with somebody for next week. No takers thus far. So I got 4 basketball games I got to ref tonight. I have my TV show tomorrow morning. So that means I have to prep all of it tonight. Dude, I am exhausted and I'm running on like 4 hours of sleep. And I understand people hear me saying I woke up at 5:15. People are like, I do this every day.
5: Yeah, you got to do sports talk radio.
6: Yeah, you got like.
5: I watched you on YouTube today.
6: Yeah, how'd it look?
5: Look good. We did have some people reach out. Is there a stream today for our show? Not today. We're live on location. There's also a bee flying around Lucas right now, which is why he's acting like a jackass.
6: I almost swore.
5: Don't do that.
6: That was bad. It was on my microphone.
5: But
6: the bee on my microphone.
5: But no, we're working on when we're on location. We gotta get, iron out some kinks on that aspect. But that'll be happening soon as well. Sure. So no stream today. We'll be back on the YouTube stream tomorrow.
6: So, did you hear the backup show name for Trent and Nick's new show?
5: Well, it's the afternoon kickoff.
6: It's the afternoon kickoff. Did you hear what the backup option was? Their number 2, middle of the order.
5: I like that.
6: I like that so much more, and so does Kenny.
5: I like the middle of the order.
6: I like middle
5: it's
6: of the order.
5: It's too late, though, because I've already submitted all the imaging and all the name requests. I've done all that. It's not changing now, but I like middle
6: I
5: of the order.
6: I liked middle of the order.
5: Middle of the order with Trent and Nick.
6: The first quarter, middle of the order, off the bench.
5: I like it.
6: I really liked it. Nick's not too big of a baseball guy.
5: Yeah, I heard that. That's got to change.
6: Well, he's becoming a Cubs fan.
5: That's the... Who put him onto that?
8: There you go, Sean. He can get into baseball with us.
6: I thought it was funny how Trent goes, yeah, I think we're going to need a Cubs fan. Like, the station doesn't have enough Cubs fans. You have Heather and you have Connor. That's 2.
5: And Heather, like, makes up for, like, what would be 5 Cub fans because she, you know, she loves him so much.
6: Yeah, if we're going to need a local team, we already have
5: White Sox fans.
6: We have Trent as a Twins
5: fan. Cardinals.
6: Bussy's a Cardinals fan.
5: Where are the Brewers love? We don't have the Royals love.
6: Brewers are Royals. That's where we're lacking. We really are. And we're pushing him to the Cubs. Now we're going to have three Cubs fans.
5: It's too much.
6: Chuck Reed, our fill-in on off the bench, he's a White Sox fan. We were watching White Sox highlights downstairs in his office today.
5: Oh boy.
6: We, meaning me and him. You weren't there for this.
5: Dude,
6: everyone was so shocked to see me when I was there at the office at 8 o'clock this morning. No one expects to see me there.
5: Well, yeah, you're throwing everybody off.
6: Yeah, what are you doing here? I'll tell you. Doing a two-hour show is a sprint. So easy. Because I only did the first 2 hours with Bussy today. 2 hours is a piece of cake.
5: Let's go to the phones here. 515-284-5966. Let's head out to Urbandale. That's where Nate is.
6: Nate's still on hold.
5: He's still on hold. Appreciate you hanging on, Nate. Appreciate you hanging on. Happy Tuesday, sir.
9: I like you. Yeah, you're all right. No, hey,
5: Thank you.
9: Do you think this trade is as... I think it's as bad as my Vikings giving up the kitchen sink to the Cowboys for Herschel Walker. I mean, this trade for Giannis... Like, I don't get anything away from Giannis, but do you guys think he's even top five right now still in the NBA? Based on the last few seasons? I do think he is. I mean,
6: yes. Go ahead, Nate.
9: Is he warranted that many players?
6: I think for the number of players, it's weird. I'm looking at it in two different ways. The return that the Bucks got, is that enough for how good Giannis is? No. But at the same time, in the situation that the Bucks and the relationship between the Bucks and Giannis, the Bucks got so much more than they should have gotten. So it's yes. I think the Bucks fleece the Heat in this trade.
9: I agree. Like when the Cowboys traded with the Vikings, they won three Super Bowls in the 90s because of that trade? Mm-hmm. I'm still there. So, no. Yeah. Thanks, guys.
6: Thanks, Nate.
5: Thanks, Nate. Appreciate it.
6: Waiting on hold as long as you did.
9: Bye.
6: Yeah, it's still not even as bad as the Luka trade from a couple of years ago. That was the worst trade I've ever seen. That was awful.
5: The NBA, they meant it that, though. They're like, here you go, Mavs.
6: Here you go. Adam Silver made a call, said we need to put the star back in Los Angeles. We need to get Luka over there. We're going to give you the first round pick in return because they never should have gotten the first round pick.
5: By the way, what a league.
6: Now we're resetting it by putting the Wizards, the Jazz, the Grizzlies, and then the Bulls.
5: Bulls are four, baby. I spilled water all over myself.
6: How'd you spill on yourself?
5: I don't know. Well, I cracked my water bottle.
6: You cracked it? You just got that.
5: I know. It fell off my car.
6: What? Dude.
5: Parking lot there.
6: Oh, my goodness.
5: Really embarrassing.
6: Everyone come check out Sean's huge water spill. I wish the cameras were on. Because then everyone could have seen you spill water all over yourself.
5: It would have been a good clip.
6: That would have been a great clip. All right, let's go ahead and go on the clock.
10: On the clock. The boys are now on the clock.
6: Did you add this on here? What is this?
5: What?
6: The NCAA Division I Committee.
5: No, I did not add that.
11: I added that on there.
6: I didn't see this. What happened?
11: So the D1 cabinet has approved a 5-year eligibility model. So 5 years starting at either 19 years old or upon college enrollment. There's no red shirts, no extensions. I think the exemptions to it are like pregnancy, mission trips, and military service. It's going to create lawsuits because there's seniors that just graduated that would have gotten a fifth year under this and won't get one now. I think it has to be approved tomorrow. Something like that.
6: It's the 5-5. The 5-5 has been
11: approved. Yeah. Yes, the 5-5.
6: Vote tomorrow.
5: Okay.
6: All right.
5: We support that.
6: It's another step forward. Yeah. I'm in agreement. I didn't see this. I didn't get the notification. It's a little harder when we're out on the road. Okay. Looks like we're going to get the 5-5 model, as long as they approve the vote tomorrow.
5: Which is a good thing.
6: Iowa basketball is next on the clock. We talked about it earlier on in the show. They're playing Virginia Tech in a non-conference game in Sioux City on November 10th. Nothing but good things. It's a good thing. It's a good thing that it's happening. The Giannis trade, we talked about that earlier in the show as well. He's been traded to the Miami Heat last night for Tyler Hero. Three other players and three first-round picks. Bobby Portis is also headed to Miami.
5: Shout out Bobby Portis. Bulls great.
6: What did he do for the Bulls?
5: He was a guy that couldn't figure it out until he was out of the organization, which seems to be the trend with former Chicago Bulls.
6: Hey, Bobby Portis is an NBA champion.
5: He is an NBA champion.
6: Milwaukee, he's an NBA champion. He's an NBA champion. The Indiana Fever are next on the clock. They beat the Mercury last night, 86-77. Caitlin Clark had 24 points, but the bigger storyline coming from the game.
5: Always something.
6: Always
5: something.
6: The exchange between Bonner, Caitlin Clark, and I'm going Sophie Cunningham in there because I think what Sophie Cunningham did was hilarious. But so Bonner and Clark get into a kind of a scuffle there early in the fourth quarter. And Clark and Bonner get kind of tangled up, and Bonner starts to flail around a little bit, and then she over-exaggerates the contact, in my opinion. And then Clark kind of follows her around a little bit, and you know, so there's a little bit of a skirmish. And then Sophie Cunningham just follows DeJuana Bonner around the entire court, just pointing at her the whole time, not saying anything, and just instigating the entire thing. I think what Sophie Cunningham did was hilarious. I thought it was so funny. Caitlin Clark is assessed a technical, and she says all she did was clap. She said that in the post game. I don't know what the officials heard. The officials could have heard something, and Caitlin Clark is not telling the truth. I just do not know what happened in that situation. But did you see this skirmish that happened in the game yesterday, Sean?
5: I saw the skirmish, and I saw Sophie Cunningham, which I'm with you. I thought what she did was hilarious.
6: It was so funny.
5: It's such an easy way to try and get in someone's head. And it worked. Like, it's just such an easy thing. Because, I mean, look, how many times have you... We do this with each other, right? When we're doing anything competitive. You just start... It's the littlest things that... The annoying things.
6: Yeah.
5: Like, her just, like... pointing and waving and doing all that, that's going to get someone going in the heat of the moment.
6: Oh, yeah, it did.
5: And it worked to a T.
6: Caitlin Clark also said in her post game that she made a smart remark saying that they should just schedule the game that she's going to get suspended for because this is her fifth technical of the season. If you get eight, you're suspended a game. And at the rate that she's at right now, she's probably going to get an eighth technical.
5: That'll be good for the league.
6: Oh, yeah.
5: Great for the league.
6: But no, here's the thing. She can't act like that. She can't.
5: Yeah,
6: she can't keep getting technicals. And this isn't something new to the WNBA. Like, she's getting technicals throughout her entire career, warranted or not. Warranted or not, she's gotten technicals throughout her entire career. And, again, I don't know if she did enough to warrant a technical yesterday. I do not know. I do know that she fouled DeJuana Bonner. She fouled her.
5: Mm-hmm.
6: But I also believe that Bonner flailed around and was over-exaggerative about it, and Clark didn't take that lightly. And we know the relationship between Bonner and the Fever. We know about it. Drama.
5: It's always something. Print the shirts for the league. It's always something.
6: Drama. Drama.
5: And it's not. Drama. It's never like, I mean, this kind of had some basketball in it, so that was a nice change of pace.
6: Yeah. That happened on the court.
5: That was a nice change of pace, but it's always something, man. My goodness. Just play the game.
6: Please. And they were playing the game. It was something that happened towards the end. And it was,
5: you know what, though?
6: It was like a 15-point game.
5: Here's the other thing, too, though. This is a fun conversation if it wasn't every other conversation being off the court and some sort of dramatic thing or rumor or whatever the case is. Like, this would be a normal, like, it's whatever. It's a whatever burger, right? But it's the build-up, the lead-up, that all this stuff continues to happen. And then here we go. Then our reaction is, oh, look, there's something happened again. Instead of going, it's basketball, it's competition, whatever. Uh-huh. We look at it from a different angle because it's always something.
6: There's always a story to it. It's never just a moment that came and went. There's always a story that goes along with what is happening. All right, next on the clock is the College World Series because Oklahoma took home the trophy last night. They beat North Carolina 13-2. Sean, this is 7 years in a row that the SEC has crowned champions, and what a run it was for the Sooners. They finished the regular season 11th place in the SEC standings.
5: That's incredible.
6: They were below 500 in conference play.
5: It's incredible. The SEC is, I mean, college baseball, and Bugsy sent us a tweet. He goes, what, I just assume Lucas doesn't want to talk about Oklahoma winning the CWS?
6: Boomer.
5: I wish the game would have been closer last night.
6: Yeah,
5: I had the two TV system going. I had the Sox game on. I had the College World Series game on, and I decided, I was like, okay, this one's done. Over it. I'm just going to focus on, because I'm a 162er again, I'm going to focus on a first-place game.
6: Yeah, sadly, it was a blowout from the start. It was a blowout from the start. Speaking of college baseball, the Iowa Hawkeyes made an announcement. They will play in the Omegi Bank College Baseball Series in Arlington, Texas next year.
5: Love this.
6: With Arkansas, Baylor, Oklahoma State, Oregon, and Oregon State.
5: Love this, Lucas.
6: I feel like they're, the Iowa Hawkeyes are the bottom feeder out of these teams.
5: Yes. But
6: collecting a paycheck here?
5: But you know what? This is, I'm all for this. We saw this a couple years ago. Iowa went down and they played LSU.
6: Was that when LSU was the defending champion?
5: That's what, yeah, and Iowa went and beat them. Remember that? I mean, that was like when, whoa, Hawks, okay? I love everything about this. Go and play some people, man. Go and play some people. This is always a big thing that they do down in Arlington every single year for college baseball. It's a great way in the beginning of the season. You're going to see what your team's about. You're not gonna ease your way in anything. I'm all for this. See what you're going to have as far as the squad goes for Rick Heller and team.
6: All right, next on the clock, final thing on the clock today. Don't worry, we haven't talked about Brendan Sorsby yet on purpose. We're saving him for right before we get to around the horn at 4 o'clock because there is more Brendan Sorsby news.
5: A lot of karma coming his way.
6: We thought we finally put the story to bed. We hadn't yet.
5: You hear Jamie Pollard take a little shot at Sorsby on his interview with Kenny?
6: It wasn't a shot. He was just talking about,
5: I think it was a fun little...
6: He placed a bet. And
5: fun little jab. Fun little jab.
6: He and a personality placed a bet and said, yeah, we're the Brendan Sorsby before Brendan Sorsby. Last thing on the clock today is college football 27 because we got the ratings that the video game is going to have for every team. We got their team offensive rating and their team defensive rating and their team overall rating. So, Sean, I thought this would be a fun game. Connor has the links in which he can find the ratings on. I thought it would be a fun game for you and I to guess where we think Iowa and Iowa State are, and then we can do, like, top 10.
5: Okay, are we doing overall offense and defense?
6: Sure.
5: Okay.
6: However we want.
5: Okay.
6: Whatever time allows for.
5: Okay, I'm down with that.
6: Connor,
5: do you have the list?
11: I do have the list in front of me.
5: All right, do you want to start with Iowa or Iowa State first?
6: Well, let's just start with Iowa. Okay. I think they're going to be like a 83 defensively and like a 79 offensively.
5: All right, so what are your final? That's like a overall.
6: So overall, that puts them at like an 81.
5: Overall, 81. Offensively, you went with 83?
6: 83.
5: Defensively?
6: 79.
5: I'm going to go...
6: Wait, did you get that mixed up? Defensively,
5: 83. Okay.
6: Defense is better, 83. Offense, 79. Right in the middle at 81.
5: Oh, I like the 81 overall. I'm going to go 79 overall.
6: Ooh, a little lower. That's a C+.
5: 78 for an offense.
6: It's a C.
5: And an 82 for defense.
6: Okay, Connor, how close are we?
11: You guys are close, but you overshot on the defensive side. This has offense for Iowa 81, defense 78, overall 80.
6: They flipped it.
5: Whoa!
6: They flipped it. Iowa's offense is higher rated than their defense.
5: What?
6: What were they overall?
11: 80 overall.
6: Right in the middle of us. Iowa's offense is better than their defense. It's rated higher.
5: That's incredible. That's got to be a first time.
6: That's in the 3 years that we've had the video game, definitely a first time.
5: Even if you go in previous.
6: If they had a video game for the last 10 years, wow. No way the offense would be rated higher than
5: that. That's incredible.
6: Does that say more about the offense or the defense to you? I think it says more about the defense. And I think it speaks as to, well, because we know the stat, Iowa is returning the least amount of snaps at any.
5: That's incredible.
6: At any power four college football team this year.
5: I'm offended for Iowa.
6: A lot of question marks.
5: All right, let's do Iowa State.
6: Okay, Iowa State.
5: Full transparency.
6: Oh,
11: so I had to count down that list. They're number 48 overall in the game. Iowa.
5: Wait, Iowa State is?
11: Iowa.
6: Iowa's 48.
5: Okay.
6: You know how many? They're in like.
5: Can you tell us where Iowa State is?
6: They're lower, right?
5: Yeah, give us a.
11: I'm not giving you hints.
6: Okay, but they're all right. They're lower. We're going to roll with that.
5: Okay.
6: And Iowa was a 80 overall, so Iowa State's going to be lower than that. Let's work together on this one.
5: Oh, I want to go a place that's going to get people mad.
6: I want to go 77 overall.
5: Ah, no.
6: Too high, too low.
5: Lower.
6: Okay, 75.
5: Give me a 72 overall.
6: Whoa, that is so low.
5: 72 overall. Give me a 78 on offense. And a 74 on defense.
11: So Sean just guessed at a 72 overall, he guessed numbers that would average to 76.
6: Yes, he did.
5: All right, well,
6: Special teams weighing him down.
5: Let's do 73 overall. 73 overall. And then, Lucas, I'll let you pick offense and defense.
6: 73 overall. I think the defense is going to be rated higher. I do. I'm just going to go 74, 72 and make it easy. Defense rated higher.
5: Connor. 73 overall.
11: So they are 77, 77, 77.
6: That's what I said.
5: 77 across the board. How do you... Okay, I'm not trying to be I'm not trying to be a jerk here. How do you give them 77 grades when we don't know a single thing about this team?
6: Connor, who is the lowest rated team in the game? And what is their rating?
11: It is Louisiana Monroe at 71, 68, 69.
6: 71 overall is the lowest team, and Sean thought Iowa State was going to be with the
11: UMass didn't win
5: a game
11: last year.
5: Is that the Raging Cajuns?
11: Yeah, UMass didn't win a game last year, and they had two wins over Central Connecticut State and Wagner two seasons ago, and they're still rated above both UL Monroe and Northern Illinois.
5: Whoa, where are the Huskies at?
6: They're terrible.
11: They're one spot terrible. Above Louisiana Monroe and one spot behind UMass.
6: Also, I'm not going to let that slide. UL Monroe is not Cajun. That's Louisiana.
5: Oh, yeah. Who's Louisiana Monroe?
6: I don't know what they are.
11: The Warhawks. Warhawks.
6: Okay. Yeah.
5: Study that for bull season, Connor.
11: I got you.
6: Okay, we don't really have time to do the top 10.
5: Oh, I do.
6: 4 o'clock?
5: Yeah, maybe.
6: Face off?
5: We'll throw everything.
6: Everything's at 4.
5: Everything's at 4.
6: We're pushing it back.
5: Oh, we're going around the horn, baby. All right, 515-284-5966. You can tweet at us at Off the Bench Cakes. And we're live from Condoba in West Des Moines, right off Mill Civic Parkway. Come on out here, say hi to us, win some prizes, eat some really, really good food as well. We'll obviously be doing the show here till 5, but it is their grand opening. So stop on out here and see us here at Condoba in West Des Moines, right off Mill Civic Parkway. When we get back, our buddy Jeff DeBroff going to join us right here on Off the Bench with Sean Lucas on Cakes and on the Iowa Sports Radio Network.
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2: There will be a mix of sun and clouds out there through the day, and temperatures will be rising into the mid and upper 70s. Some more clouds will build in this evening, and a stray shower can't be ruled out. Well, some scattered showers or a thunderstorm overnight into early Wednesday morning. Then we'll dry out for the rest of the day tomorrow with temperatures climbing to around 80. That's your latest Weather First forecast.
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5: All right, 3:32 here on the Iowa Sports Radio Network. Sean Roberts, Lucas Strain, Connor Ferguson with you until 5 o'clock this evening. We're live from Qdoba in West Des Moines, right off of Mills Civic Parkway. Encourage everyone to come out here. They got a bunch of stuff. We got prizes to give away. You can come out here, get some good food. Coming up here shortly, we're going to announce the winner that won free burritos for an entire year. So that's all coming up, but encourage you to come out here and say hi. Let's head down now to the beautiful state of Florida, and that's where our buddy, Mr. Jeff DeBroff, is. What's up, sir? How are you? Happy Tuesday.
26: Gentlemen. I like Qdoba. Good queso over there at Qdoba.
5: Absolutely.
6: Free queso on entrees.
5: That's right.
6: That's important.
26: Great,
6: free queso.
26: Great queso. It is, I enjoy a good Qdoba burrito.
5: They're absolutely delicious. All right, Jeff, let's get to it, my man. Did you go on vacation?
26: No, I was here. Why?
5: Okay. Well, I think your girlfriend posted like a recap or something like that. So I guess you live in vacation.
6: She's visiting.
5: Yeah. You live in a vacation place. So
26: I live where people vacation.
5: I love it. What are your thoughts on the deals that have gone down in the NBA, sir?
26: I mean, Julius Randle to the Nets. Gosh, I think that's like a death sentence, man. Ugh. But I enjoy Brooklyn. I understand that Milwaukee had to get rid of Giannis, or they didn't have to.

0: What do you think? Who do you think is going to go number one overall in the draft tonight? Or I guess a better question is, what is the storyline that you're paying attention to in the draft tonight?
1: I'm interested to see the trades that are made. Who's going to trade up? Who's going to trade down? Are the Thunder going to try to package their two first-round picks and move up and try to, you know, get a good young rookie? That's what's going to be interesting to me. I think the DeVanza versus Peterson debate is also fascinating. I personally would take DeVanza. I think you just kind of know what you're getting there, and the uncertainty around Peterson is warranted given, you know, his unavailability, I guess, or availability, you could say. What's the best ability? Availability. And he wasn't available this year. And I don't know. It would make me weary if I was a team.
0: I actually do have one more Giannis question. I didn't mean to move on as quickly as I did, because I think you probably see it in the way same way I do, is that the Heat trading for Giannis, I mean, they're going to have to win a championship for them to win this trade. I think Milwaukee won the trade, but how many teams in the Eastern Conference can you list off that are better than the Miami Heat? Because I can get to quite a few.
1: Hey, here's my thing with you said where Milwaukee won the trade. Like, we're not going to know that for a while. I tend to think that the team that gets the best player in the trade is usually the winner of the trade. That's just my thought. But I can see both sides. Let's think. I think Boston's better than they are. I think Cleveland may be better than they are. And I think the Knicks, obviously, are better than they are.
0: Detroit?
1: Orlando, Detroit.
0: Indiana?
1: A handful of teams. Indiana, if Tyrese comes back to his full capacity, that's an interesting one. But it's... I don't know. I just don't think it's a great move for either side, honestly.
2: Jeff, talking to Jeff DeBroff, formerly at Channel 8 KCCI here in Des Moines. Bennett Sturts, we saw a photo of him with Ben McCollum, and he's got his suit on, and he's got all his former schools on the inside of his suit. Bennett Sturts does. Where do you think he ends up?
1: It's a good question. If he's, you know, he's invited to the green room, he's probably, which means he's going to go tonight. Late first rounder. I would be surprised if they invited him and he didn't go tonight. That's just me, but we've seen it before where guys get invited to that green room and they sit in that green room all night. I'm curious to see where he goes, and I'm curious to see how he projects as an NBA player. It's going to be fascinating to see if he is able to translate to the NBA game. He's so smart, and that's the thing, is, you know, when you're that smart, I imagine your game is going to translate. I think late first round tonight. By who? You know, I don't know. We'll see who needs a point guard or some depth piece, or a guy who can play the guard.
0: Yeah, I'm curious to see where he goes to. I know Detroit's a team that everyone's circling. I think it could fit well with Toronto. I know Bussy doesn't think so, and Bussy's a know-it-all, so I don't listen to what he says anyway.
1: God, he's such a know-it-all, isn't he?
0: He really is. Yeah, I did the show with him this morning. He really is such a know-it-all. He hasn't changed at all since he went down to Florida, man. What do you think about Joshua Jefferson? Because you see a lot of mocks, and he's going early, too. You think we could see him tonight?
1: I'd love for the Spurs to take Joshua Jefferson.
0: Ooh,
1: I think he'd
0: really?
1: Be. I think he'd be a fantastic four to put next to Wimby, or at least come off and have some depth. As we saw, the Spurs need some depth at the big man position. I would love to see Joshua Jefferson go to the Spurs. If I remember correctly, his shooting at the combine was not great. Is that correct? If I remember, that was one of the stories coming out of it. It wouldn't surprise me if that were the case, that he did fall to the second round, but I think he's fantastic. I'm a little biased that I got to see him up close and personal. He's a big man that has great ball skills. He can, you know, shoot the ball well, and he's big and physical in the paint. You saw with Iowa State, I mean, that offense really kind of, I mean, they went as he went, right? You know, I know everyone talks about Taman Lipsey and how great he is. Taman's fantastic, and the other guys around him, Yuan, of course, but as soon as Joshua, you know, went down, and obviously a player of that magnitude, it's going to happen. The offense kind of went stagnant. And I think he's an excellent player. I think his game's going to translate really well.
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0: SEC and Oklahoma won the College World Series last night. How big were you into the CWS and really this postseason of college baseball?
1: Well, you know, UNC was a game away from winning the title, and USC had UNC on the ropes. They were three outs away from making it to Omaha. And I said to my buddies, UNC winning the national title, sure, USC should have beaten them, would have been the most USC thing ever. My interest varies. You know, I don't know what it is about college baseball. I don't watch it as intently, obviously, as I do Major League Baseball. But I watched last night until the game just got completely out of hand, which was quick and early. So I guess congratulations to Oklahoma. Not my cup of tea, Oklahoma, but, you know, that's neither here nor there.
2: I understand that you're in Tampa, so it's not quite like Gainesville or anything, but is there an uptick in interest in college baseball down where you're at now?
1: Not really. There's the University of Tampa down here, and that's a D2 school, and they actually just won the College World Series for D2 for the third year in a row.
2: We got a dynasty.
1: I know, right? It's a dynasty. I think it's 11 of them now, or 10 of them. But there's incredible baseball down here in the city of Tampa. I mean, you just look at Major League Baseball and the amount of guys that are out of Tampa. I mean, Pete Alonso, Kyle Tucker, Jack Caglione. There's a lot of guys from this area who are playing Major League Baseball. The talent is here. Tampa's just not a huge college sports town, period. SEC Media Days are coming here, and I thought it was a really interesting decision that they're deciding to come here. I don't know why. It's a little random to me. Like, when I think of SEC, I don't necessarily think of Tampa. And, you know, if anyone out there would disagree with me, I don't know. I mean, it's just not what I think of. What I think of SEC is Tampa or college sports in general. It's a very pro market here.
0: Jeff, you know, we're on KXNO, we're carrying some World Cup games. Obviously, World Cup has taken over the last couple weeks.
2: Can I ask another baseball
0: question?
2: Yeah,
0: go ahead.
2: I want to keep going because you mentioned the pro level there.
0: Yeah, go ahead.
2: So, the Rays have gone on a skid here, and I want to know about the attendance numbers, because we know Tampa gets some flack in years past of what the attendance numbers have looked like. Did you see an increase while they were winning, and has it gone back down to the norm? Is it still up? What are the attendance numbers looking like for the Rays?
1: There were 21,000 at the game on Sunday, and you're thinking to yourself, like, 21,000 is not a lot. 21,000 people at the Trop is a really good number. This slide was inevitable. I can't remember if I said it on your on y'all's show or if I just said it to other people in general. The slide was inevitable. You looked at the numbers, and the numbers were like, the way it correlated to what we were seeing on the field and the results just didn't make any sense. And you knew there was going to be a regression to the mean, and you're finally starting to see it. Which, remember, we talked about, should the Rays trade for Scooble? It's like, this team is not a Scooble away from winning the World Series. And I feel pretty vindicated with what we've seen lately. But no, the numbers have been good. The numbers have been good. It's going to be really interesting to see what happens with the stadium deal here in Tampa, because if it doesn't go through, this team's probably going to leave.
0: Jeff, all right, I want to talk about the World Cup. Has it? I know it's down in Miami right now. What's World Cup fever like down there for you?
1: It's been good. This is a good sports town. You know, I just said it wasn't a college sports town, but it's a good sports town. And there's been some good watch parties around the area. You know, so we have Kate Verde training in Tampa. I'm going to training tomorrow morning. And that has arguably been the biggest story of the tournament, right? I mean,
2: yeah,
1: they have been, it's the biggest story. If you call, you know, this is the biggest event on the planet, I think this is the biggest story on the planet, is that this Cape Verde team, who in their first ever World Cup has now had a draw against Spain and Uruguay, two traditional giants of the sport. And so you're kind of seeing Tampa take them in as their own adopted team, which is really fun. But there's been good watch parties all around. It's been really enjoyable to watch. I'm not a soccer guy. You go up, you go up to take a whiz, and you miss, you know, a goal. You might miss the only action of the game. And I've been locked in a little bit this year, maybe because they're all on, you know, a time zone which I care about, which is a very American way of thinking, where it's like, you know, it's in America, I guess I'll care now. But it's been enjoyable.
2: All right, we probably got time for one more here, but it's about a topic that you've been very passionate about
1: and had you on
2: the past. Sorsby. The NFL's not doing a supplemental draft. He can't go, and he can't sign anywhere as a free agent. Earliest he can go to the NFL is the 2027 draft. Dude, karma's coming his way.
1: But this guy sat up on a press conference and said, I'm sorry. Has this guy taken any accountability outside, any accountability whatsoever? If he has, maybe I've missed it. And if I missed it, then I apologize. But I have not seen him take any accountability whatsoever. And then what guy is telling him we're going to sue the NFL? It's like getting mad. That's like thinking you're more powerful than the sun when you're not going to wear sunscreen. Like, suing the NFL? Who's telling them, like, yeah, we're going to go sue the biggest sport in America? Like, honestly, I mean, it's ridiculous. Didn't get what you wanted? I sue college football. Didn't get what I wanted? I sue the NFL. This is not going to go over well with teams either. I mean, look, I understand that you left Texas Tech because you thought you were going to get into the supplemental draft. Woe is me. Cry me a river, Brendan Sorsby. You know, it's like not wearing sunscreen because you think you're more powerful than the sun. Like, what are we doing?
0: Yeah, it's unbelievable. And we don't even know if it's him. You know, Jeff, it could be his representation, be like, this is the route to go, and he's just like, whatever, you guys handle it. But I would say he has to have some sort of say in it, don't you think?
1: I would say so. I'm still waiting for this guy to get up on a podium and take accountability for the actions that he did instead of playing the victim at every single turn. I am sorry you don't get to play college football. You're still kids. And how bad does this now make? Even worse, how much worse does this make Texas Tech and that judge look now? Even the NFL is saying, sorry, bud, we're not doing this for you this year. Meanwhile, Texas Tech, when they're like, well, we were put in a very difficult situation. No, you weren't. You could have said, hey, we're really happy that the judge, sided here, but we're actually, we're not going to play Brendan this year. Brendan's not going to play. Instead, you just lean into it and you made yourself look like a bunch of bozos. Can tell I'm a little passionate about this one.
0: No, that's fine. That's fine. You love it.
1: There's no consequences people have. Like, people, it's just such a thing of life. People don't want to live with the consequences of their actions. And that, to me, there's consequences to every action that you make. You got to live with them. You can't have your cake and eat it too. And that's why this just made me upset. It just teased me.
0: All right, buddy. Well, appreciate you joining us. And we'll talk next week.
1: All right, guys.
0: Yep, we'll see you. Mr. Jeff DeBraw, formerly at Channel 8 KCCI here in Des Moines, now working down in Florida. 515-284-5966. You can tweet at us at Off the Bench KXNO. We're live from Qdoba in West Des Moines, right off Mill Civic Parkway. Come on out here, say hi to us. We're going to announce the winner of the free burrito for a year. And depending on how much time, we'll face off. That's all coming up next year on the Iowa Sports Radio Network.
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20: All right, what's up, guys? We are back with Off the Bench. It is time here at 3:52 to face off. Lucas, Sean, first question today. What is your favorite meal at Qdoba?
0: It's a riveting intro, by the way, out of Connor there.
20: I knew I was supposed to say names and times. Yeah, anyway, we'll get there.
2: This is why we practice.
0: That boy, Connor.
2: This is why we practice.
0: There we go.
2: My favorite meal, I mean, I've had two burritos so far. I got a ground beef one, I got a chicken one. I'm a big ground beef guy. I know it's like kind of like meh.
0: Yeah.
2: Like it's not what you would typically. I love a good ground beef burrito.
0: I would say I'm probably burrito or burrito bowl. Like that's it, that's my slam dunk.
2: Have you seen their salad bowl? Salad bowl, it's the bowl is just a big tortilla.
0: Okay.
2: And then you just break off chunks of the bowl and you start to eat what's in the bowl.
0: Sounds amazing.
2: I think I'm going to have to try that. Maybe that's what I'm going to get when I walk home today. I don't know. I haven't decided yet.
0: That sounds really good.
2: It does sound really good. I'm getting hungry.
0: I know. Same.
2: I didn't want to eat before the show.
0: I had a little lunch before the show.
2: I had a sandwich at one point.
0: Okay.
2: I had a sandwich earlier today. But yeah, that's going to be my choice. I would say a burrito. And Sean says he's a bowl. All right. Go ahead, Connor.
0: Got to pose for a picture here.
2: Oh, we're posing for a picture.
20: Yeah. All right, ahead, I'm Connor. A nachos guy. You guys already know that. All right. Number two here, and we can talk more about this at four, but Notre Dame is in the top 20 for toughest places to play in NCAA 27. I want you guys to guess where they are ranked in the top 20 and what team they are behind.
2: Sean didn't put this in there. I love it.
21: I thought for sure.
0: They're in the top 20 for toughest places to play?
2: 16.
0: I'll go 18.
20: Okay, you guys were both close. They are 20th. And Lucas, wait for it.
0: What's funny about that?
20: Wait for it, Lucas. Number 19 is the Iowa Hawkeyes.
0: I'm fine with that. Notre Dame is the cathedral.
2: Oh, my goodness. We almost saw an
0: accident. It's the cathedral of college football.
2: Yeah, but teams walk in there and win.
20: It's the cathedral right behind Kinnick Stadium.
2: And IU did it 2 years ago. Who did it last year? Texas A&M. People walk in and win.
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21: Police are working with an accident now on eastbound I-80 about 4 miles east of the West Branch area. I do see some slight delays there. We're also seeing some heavier volume develop if you're westbound on the strip as you're approaching Hawkins Drive to a little bit west of First Avenue. With your total traffic report for the corridor, I'm Tim Weiland.
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18: Yes! Yes! Hell yeah!
0: All right, third and final hour here on a Fiscus Jewelers Tuesday. Sean Roberts, Lucas Strain, Connor Ferguson with you until 5 o'clock this evening. 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You can also tweet at us at Off the Bench KXNO, and we have the American Toppers text line. Text the number 81530, mention KXNO in your message. Coming up at 4:30, Director of Drake Athletics, Brian Harden, going to join the show. And at 4:45, What's in Lucas's Notebook, brought to you by Unjuiced. We're live from Qdoba in West Des Moines, right off Mill Civic Parkway. It is our grand opening today. We encourage everyone to come on out here. Come say hi to us. Get some good food. They got prizes you can try and win. A lot of things happening here at Qdoba. And we still need to make the announcement, don't we, Lucas?
2: Yeah, we're going to do it last segment, but
0: a little short on time.
2: Yeah, a little short on time, so we just wanted to face off. We got to make the announcement here, and again, we've had a couple of people who have made their way out here. We've taken a couple of pictures.
0: Well, we're in the background of one photo just because her coworkers were going to freak out that she got a photo with us and not them.
2: I see. Okay. Now I understand. I thought we were big time.
0: I mean, let's roll with that.
2: I think we're going to roll
0: with that. I think that was the reasoning.
2: We roll with the punches. It's because we're big time. But yeah, we've taken a couple of pictures, had a couple of people come on out, and I encourage everybody to come on out to the Qdoba on Mill Civic Parkway in West Des Moines. It is their grand opening. I was out here yesterday for their Family and Friends Day, and it was great. Places bumping, has been all day long. And we're going to announce the winner for a little later on in the show who won free burritos for a year. So come on out, say hi to us. We're out on a tent outside on the patio. They have a bunch of giveaways that they're doing that you might be able to hear the wheels spinning in the background. There's a couple of stuff they're giving away. They're giving away from some free food. And we're encouraging everybody to go and sign up for their reward system. When you sign up, you get a free things, chips and queso. And again, something that sets Qdoba apart from other burrito line places. Those places, queso, it's extra. Guac, it's extra. Not a Qdoba. It's free on your entree.
0: Which we love to see.
2: Yeah, love to see it. So come on out, say hi to us at Qdoba on Mills Civic Parkway in West Des Moines.
0: All right, let's go to the phones here, 515-284-5966. Let's go to Troy. What's up, Troy?
1: Jealous right now. Qdoba chips and queso and a nice drink on a patio.
0: Absolutely. Absolutely, Troy.
1: Wanted to ask you guys, you know, Sturts' game, well, of course, he's going to help someone at point guard, but he's such a good shooter and such a high IQ. Do you think he could translate in a late round as a good depth piece as a two guard? We haven't seen him play off the ball much, but he's definitely got those skills. And if so, regardless, what team do you think he could really help that's kind of on the cusp of being in the playoffs or driving towards a championship run?
2: So thanks for the phone call, Troy. I am not the expert as to where do I think that he could fit in. That's not what my thing is. But I'll answer Troy's first question is to, do we think that he could be a backup too? Sean, I almost see it that that's where he's going to have to develop his game. I think that that's where he is going to have to turn to. I think that's what he is going to have to become, because I don't know if Bennett Sturts has the ball handling, the crispness to be like a point guard. I think he's going to become a two.
0: Yeah, I could see that. Although here's the thing with Bennett, right? Like every level that he's been at, and this is going to sound probably like cliche-ish where I'm going here, Lucas. Everything that he's done, he's kind of been doubted, right? Like when he came up from Northwest Missouri, the kid eating get recruited out of high school, Danny D1s, right? Goes to Northwest Missouri State, comes to Drake, was doubted coming into Drake, right? And has the year that he had in Drake to Iowa in the Big Ten. Was he going to live up to what he did at Drake, right? Like he obviously did that. Now he is a first round draft pick. I kind of lean where you're at, but I wouldn't be shocked if he is able to figure it out and handle it.
2: I know. I wouldn't be shocked either. It's just, I think that that's probably where he's going to go. I think he's probably going to turn into a two guy. And here's the thing, in the NBA, there's really no such thing as a pure point guard anymore. Everyone breaks the ball up the floor.
0: Yeah. And your bigs, your everyone.
2: No, the only pure point
0: Giannis.
2: Guard, the only pure point guard in the NBA anymore is like Jalen Brunson, Cade Cunningham.
0: Okay. Or home cooking over here.
2: You know, I kept naming names. I kept naming them.
0: Why was Brunson first?
2: Because he just won an NBA title. He just did the Brunson 7. That's what Knicks fans are calling if you win every single trophy. You win the NBA Cup. You win the NBA Cup trophy, the NBA Cup Finals MVP, Eastern Conference trophy, Eastern Conference Finals MVP, NBA Finals, NBA Finals MVP, and then there's one more thrown in there. I can't remember. It's the Brunson 7. All right, Sean, 4 o'clock before we get to you around the horn, what would you rather start with? Do you want to guess college football top 10, or do you want to talk Brendan Sorsby?
0: Sorsby.
2: Okay. Sorsby, the NFL did not get the number of players required to host a supplemental draft this offseason. The number of players that they needed? 2. Brendan Sorsby is the only one who entered his name into the supplemental draft. So they're not going to have one. And, Sean, that means that he cannot sign with the team in free agency either. If that's a question people might be asking, no. He cannot go into the NFL until the 2027 draft. Your thoughts?
0: I mean, if karma's ever been a thing, this is it, right?
2: Yeah.
0: And we were talking about this with Jeff DeBroff last hour, and because now he's him and his team are what, trying to sue the NFL?
2: Yeah, now they're trying to sue the NFL.
0: I want to believe, there's a part of me that wants to believe, like, he doesn't have a really, like, say in, let's sue the Big 12, let's sue the NFL. Like, I think his legal team is handling it, and he just happens to be attached to it. Because who in their right mind, in a span of 2.5 weeks, who's trying to play football, goes, you know what, that league I'm trying to play in, that conference I'm trying to play in, you know what, guys, let's sue them. Who rationally does that?
2: I think
0: it is his team saying, we will take it from here. We got it, Brendan. you keep training, doing what you got to do. Like, there's a part of me that wants to believe that, but also at the same time, Lucas, there's no way I am allowing my legal team to do something like this.
2: Remember when Texas Tech was trying to claim that they were doing what was in best interest of the kid?
0: Right.
2: They might have ruined his career.
0: Yes.
2: They might have ruined it by trying to drag him through this to try and make him play at Texas Tech this year. If, and it is a big if, because maybe Sorsby was telling Texas Tech, do this. I want to play this year. There's every chance in the world. There's every chance in the world that happened. But if Texas Tech didn't go through with that and tried to sue the NCAA and they didn't file for the temporary injunction, if the Texas AG didn't legally threaten the Big 12 conference, then maybe Brendan Sorsby would have been taken in the supplemental draft. A team would have taken a chance on him. But his image has been ruined. Have you read the letter from Roger Goodell to the 32 teams yet?
0: I have not.
2: I'm going to read you a paragraph.
0: Yeah, give me a paragraph
2: this
0: here.
2: This is
0: reading with Lucas.
2: Again, this is direct words from Roger Goodell in the letter he sent to the 32 NFL teams as to why Brendan Sorsby is not, why they are not hosting a supplemental draft for Brendan Sorsby. Quote, your petition does not address these matters, nor does it demonstrate accountability for your conduct or indicate whether or how you would adhere to the league's rules and policies governing the integrity of competition. Instead, even after receiving notice of the NCAA's decision rescinding your college eligibility in May, you sought to avoid the consequences that determination through litigation rather than accepting responsibility for your actions, and you pursued entry into the NFL only after abandoning those efforts. Holy, what a bomb drop.
0: Roger Goodell just
2: dropped a nuke.
0: He pulled his pants down and in.
2: Whoa.
0: But in all seriousness, right? Like, that was one of the biggest bleep yous you can have.
2: You didn't take accountability for your actions, and instead of admitting that you were wrong, you tried to sue everybody. Instead of avoiding it, you tried to avoid the consequences of your actions, and you only went to the NFL after you gave up on those actions. What a...
0: Incredible.
2: Roger Goodell doesn't get much out of me, and he probably actually didn't write this letter. Somebody else did. He's just signing it at the bottom.
0: Regardless, though.
2: Round of applause for Roger
0: Goodell. Not many times Roger Goodell's going to get a round of applause, but we'll take it.
2: This is incredible. Whoever wrote this, whatever speechwriter put this out there, whatever lawyer that they have in the... I love this because they just Xavier Fostered Brendan Sorsby.
0: You hear that, Connor?
2: I brought it up myself.
0: Love to see it. Love to see it.
2: I brought it up myself. Yeah, karma's coming his way.
0: Yeah, so. That's incredible.
2: Any other thoughts?
0: No, just like stop being a jackass. Stop having your legal team be a jackass. Stop having your PR team be jackass.
2: I'm blanking.
0: Like,
2: on the,
0: stop.
2: I'm blanking on the Texas Tech guy's name.
0: Cody Campbell.
2: Guy. No, the money guy.
0: Cody Campbell.
2: Yeah, Cody Campbell. I thought you said Coach Campbell. I was like, no, he's at Penn State. Yeah.
0: We are.
2: Cody Campbell. Screw you, dude.
0: Like, I
2: you know the names in the draft next year? Because that's when he's eligible. Have you seen names in the draft next
0: you'll
2: year?
0: You'll have, quarterback-wise?
2: Yes.
0: Arch Manning, C.J. Carr, Moore from Oregon. Those are three off the top of my head.
2: I'm pulling it up on ESPN right now. Okay, why are we starting with C.J. Bailey? Get out of here. Trinidad Chambliss.
0: Yep.
2: C.J. Carr, Jaden Maiava, Arch Manning, Darian Mensah, Drew Mestemaker, Dante Moore, Julian Sain, Lenora Sellers, Josh Hoover.
0: Okay, where?
2: Byron Brown.
0: Just in the names that you have mentioned.
2: DJ Lagway, Sam Levitt.
0: Just in the names you have mentioned, Lucas, where does Sorsby land in that?
2: He might be ahead of Sam Levitt.
0: I think he's in the middle there.
2: Yeah, I think he's ahead of Sam. Okay, but
0: although, now he's had a year off.
2: Okay, I think he's lower than Julian Sain. Dante Moore. I think he's lower than Drew Mestemaker.
0: C.J. Carr.
2: Darian Mensah. Arch Manning. Maybe not Jaden Maiava. Maybe. Still waiting to see on that one. Trinidad Chambliss, I think he's lower than CJ Carr. Why'd the list start with CJ Bailey?
0: I don't know.
2: NC State.
0: But good luck.
2: Good luck getting drafted next year, bud.
0: Or at least where you want to be drafted.
2: He ain't getting drafted. There's just no way. All right.
0: What an absolute meltdown.
2: You want to do college football top tens?
0: Yeah.
2: Or do you want to do around the horn? I want to do college football top tens.
0: Let's do college football top tens. Okay. We got Thursday. Thursday we'll do.
2: Okay. Okay. So, Connor, do you have the list up and ready to go?
11: Yes.
2: Okay, Sean, how do we want to go about this? Do we want to guess the top overall teams?
0: Texas won.
2: Well, do we need to grab the order, or can we just have 10?
0: You just want to name 10? Yeah. 10 teams?
2: I think we just get 10 out there.
0: Okay. And we're not doing, like, overall, right? Or
2: well, it goes based off of overall.
0: Okay.
2: We can also... Okay.
0: I think Texas...
2: I think there's 6 that we can put in there, right?
0: Texas...
2: Notre Dame,
0: Georgia,
2: and then the 3 Big Ten teams.
0: Ohio State,
2: Oregon, Indiana. Okay, that's 6.
0: That's 6. Connor, are we correct on those 6?
11: I'm trying to write as you guys talk.
0: Attaboy.
2: He's keeping track.
11: Texas, Notre Dame, Georgia, Ohio State, yes. Indiana.
2: Oregon.
11: Yes, those are all in the top 6.
2: Okay. We have 6 of the top 10. So we got, those are the easy ones.
0: Yeah, those are the easy ones.
2: Okay.
0: I'm going to throw Ole Miss in there.
2: You think Ole Miss is going to be higher than LSU?
0: I want them to be.
2: I don't know if they will be. Let's put a pin in it. Let's go by conference. Any other teams in the Big Ten you think can make it in there out of the top 3?
0: Michigan.
2: You think Michigan's? I don't think Michigan's in the top 10. I don't think they're going to be. And after those top 3, I really don't see anybody. Let's go to the Big 12. You think anyone, Texas Tech? You think they're going to be in
0: Texas
2: there?
0: Yeah, Texas Tech.
2: You think Texas Tech will be in there?
0: Yeah, because this is thinking Sorsby's playing.
2: Okay, let's put a pin in it. Let's go to the ACC. Anybody from the ACC? Miami.
0: Miami's
2: 100%.
0: In there. Miami's
2: not
0: in, there.
2: In a pin. Miami's our 7th team. Connor, can we get a confirmation of Miami?
11: Miami is not in the top 10.
0: Whoa!
2: You're kidding me.
0: What are you talking about?
11: Oh, it's right there. Never mind. It's right there.
0: This was a Connor fumble. Okay, Connor fumbled it.
2: We were about to rip.
0: Where are they? Connor, where are they ranked? Where are they ranked in it?
11: 7th. Tied for 7th with 2 other teams.
2: So we have 3 left here, and we have a pin in Texas Tech and in Ole Miss. Anybody else from the ACC? I don't think Clemson's going to be in there.
0: No, Clemson's not. Florida State's not. Duke's not.
2: Duke, no. Georgia Tech, no. Okay, let's move on. Okay. Getting that many more SEC schools in?
0: Bama.
2: Where do you have Texas and Georgia?
0: Bama.
2: We have a pin in Ole Miss. We have 3 spots left. We have a pin in Ole Miss.
0: Bama,
2: and Texas
0: Oklahoma.
2: Tech. Oklahoma. I think Oklahoma is going to be higher than Ole Miss.
0: All right, let's go. Connor, can we get a confirmation on Oklahoma?
2: Oklahoma.
11: Oklahoma's in.
2: We have 8. We're down to 2.
11: They're 10th, tied with 1 other team.
2: Ooh.
0: What are we getting tied?
2: Okay, so Texas Tech. You want to go Texas Tech?
0: Let's go Texas Tech.
2: Texas Tech.
11: Texas Tech is not in the top 10.
0: Whoa.
2: So can I get a confirmation here? 0 Big 12 teams in the top 10.
11: That would be correct.
2: This league.
0: Bama's in there.
2: I mean, they.
0: Bama's in there.
2: Is it Bama and Ole Miss? Where does LSU fall in?
0: Okay, but can we get
2: Bama?
0: Is Bama in?
11: No.
2: Do we go with the 2 schools that we have left? Ole Miss and LSU?
0: Let's go.
11: Yeah.
2: Ole Miss and LSU.
11: And those are the other 2, and they're both 88 overalls.
2: Okay, we have our top 10.
11: So Oregon's at 1 at 91, Ohio State and Indiana are at 90, Notre Dame and Texas at 89, Ole Miss, Miami and LSU at 88, and then Georgia and Oklahoma at 87.
2: Would you look at that? The top 3. Would you look at that? The top 3 are all Big 10 schools. Warms your heart. Mr. Big Ten, it warms your heart. Do you want to do offense, defense, or do you want to talk a little baseball?
0: Let's...
2: Connor, read off top 10 for offense and defense, and I'll just react to them real quick. Top 10 offenses.
11: Okay, I don't know if I have the order of just offenses, but I can kind of piece
2: it's that
11: together.
2: Second link here. I can pull it up. Number 1 offense. Okay. 1 to 10, Ohio State, Oregon, Indiana, Texas, Miami, LSU, Notre Dame, Ole Miss, Missouri, Oklahoma.
11: Missouri up there, man.
2: Missouri's in the top 10 for offense. this is the top. This is the top 10 teams, except Missouri is in there for. I don't know. I'm blanking on who they would be in for. What do you think about? You're pacing.
0: I'm trying to think here.
2: Trying to think who we just forgot.
0: Let me see the list.
2: So the top 10 offenses are Ohio State, Oregon, Indiana. So the three Big Ten schools that we got.
0: Okay.
2: Texas, Miami, LSU, Notre Dame, Ole Miss, Missouri, Oklahoma. I think we're missing an SEC school. And Missouri is in there instead. Georgia. Yeah, Georgia's offense is in there. That probably makes sense. Gunnar Stockton. Okay. Top 10 defenses.
0: I put Notre Dame in there.
2: Notre Dame's in there. Did you want to guess?
0: I didn't see it. Notre Dame, Oregon.
2: Yeah.
0: Ohio State.
2: Yes.
0: Miami.
2: No. No Miami. Indiana, Texas Tech, Georgia, Alabama, Ohio State, Texas, Oklahoma, LSU.
0: Alabama's always in it.
2: This is its defense.
0: Yeah, I know, but that's why. Yeah.
2: All right, a little bit of around the horn. What do you want to talk about today for baseball?
0: Trade deadline stuff, because I'm fascinated by the trade deadline, Lucas. I was talking about this with TC yesterday, because when I look at the trade deadline, I think that there's going to be, to me, it's going to be who is going to be willing to sell the most at the trade deadline, because I think, like, you look at the American League, there's like three teams that aren't in it, right? Everyone else is jockeying for a potential playoff spot. So anyone that is sellers, is that price is going to be absolutely driven up. And now you look at the aspect of the Tigers have won. They've won like four or five in a row, right? And now this team that was looking like it was going to be sellers, all of a sudden, might not be selling like Scooble or any of those guys.
2: Yeah, I think they still probably will. I think Scooble is going to get dealt.
0: You think?
2: Sean, this is
0: if the Tigers are in contention.
2: No.
0: If the Tigers are in contention, they're going to keep them.
2: No.
0: Like, what are they, only six, seven games out right
2: they're
0: now?
2: Six and a half games out.
0: They keep winning baseball games, Lucas, and they're playing in the American League Central. They got a shot.
2: Okay, they've won four in a row. That's it. They've won four in a row. They're still 10 games under 500. Scooble's in the last year of his deal. I think the Tigers are going to try and get whatever they can for him. They're not going to – they want to avoid what happened to the Angels when Shohei left in free agency. Mm. Remember – when Shohei was on that last year of his deal, the Angels tried to buy. They, like, brought in Lucas Giolito. They actually ended up DFAing every single player they traded for at the trade deadline in that same season.
0: Yeah.
2: How was that even possible? They were so bad at that. I'm going to guess that Scooble's getting dealt no matter what.
0: I mean, I could see it. I could see it, but I could also – like, I'm not going to be shocked if they hang on to him.
2: Yeah, but so, like, Boston's out of it. They're going to trade some guys. Like Trevor Story's probably going to get dealt. Aroldis Chapman definitely going to get dealt. Wilson Contreras probably going to get dealt. The Boston Red Sox are going to blow it up, I think. Yeah,
0: they should.
2: Jaron Duran probably is like the one guy who's probably going to stick around. Now watch, he's going to be the only one who does get traded. Aroldis Chapman is definitely getting traded. You don't hold on to a closer if your team's 15 games under 500.
0: No.
2: You sell the closer. Kansas City's
0: gonna, I know a team that could use a closer.
2: The Chicago White Sox could use a closer.
0: Could use a closer.
2: But Chapman's going to be the number one closer available.
0: Pick up the phone and start dialing, Chris Getz.
2: I thought you didn't want to sell the farm for what is a short
0: if
2: drink.
0: You can give him a couple years, I'll take it.
2: Yeah, but Aroldis Chapman's going to be the number one desired closer on the market. You're going to have to give up quite a bit to get Chapman. Because teams are going to want to get Chapman. And it's a guy who has postseason history. Success. Except for in Game 7 of the 2016 World Series. And in Game 6 of the American League Championship Series in 2019. That was the buzzer. Never let that one go. Yeah, you're right, though. There's so many different teams that they don't know if they're going to buy or they're going to sell.
0: It's going to be interesting. We got, what, a month?
2: August 3rd.
0: August 3rd?
2: Month and a half.
0: Got a month?
2: Month and a half. So, something we were talking about with Kenny at the beginning of the show today. You think the Brewers have won the division? You think it's theirs to lose? I think it is.
0: I think the Brewers, yes.
2: Yeah, I think it's done. I think the Brewers.
0: I mean,
2: have
0: you
2: won
0: look at
2: Central.
0: Really any of the divisions in the NL. They're at least at what? Like, the Dodgers are up 6.5?
2: The Dodgers are up 9.
0: 9, okay.
2: The Dodgers have won the West.
0: Okay, Dodgers winning the West, Braves winning the East.
2: I think the Phillies can get it done. I think they can. It's a 6.5 game lead. And the Phillies have been playing great baseball. I think the Phillies could get it done. We've seen National League East.
0: Phillies are, dude, the Phillies at home are incredible.
2: They're, let's see, well, now they are. They started the season.
0: They started, but at home, they're incredible.
2: Yeah. I think the Phillies could get it done. I think they can. They're the third hottest team in the National League. They're hotter than the Braves right now.
0: Yeah.
2: But I think the Brewers haven't won. I think the Dodgers haven't won. I think the Phillies can get there. So I'm not talking up the National League East. American League Central is obviously Cleveland or Chicago, who actually wants to grab that rebound, not just bat it around. I think the Yankees are going to win the East. The Rays are still hanging around. It's not over yet, but I think the Yankees are going to get there. Do you think Seattle gets the West?
0: I would lean that way.
2: I mean,
0: I would lean that way.
2: I think the A's, they had that start to the season, fool's gold now. They're 2 games under 500. I don't believe in the Rangers. I know some people do. I don't believe in Texas. I don't think they're good. I don't think they can hit. So I personally don't believe in them. The Astros are terrible. The Angels are terrible too. I think every division's wide open. If I had to put confidence level, I would go Dodgers to win the West, Brewers to win the Central, Mariners to win the West, and then I would go Braves to win the East.
0: Could see that.
2: I have more confidence in the Mariners to win the American League West than I do the Braves to win the National League East.
0: Yeah.
2: I just don't know who can contend with Seattle.
0: Well, the A's did for a little. I mean, the A's are only a game and a half out.
2: Yeah, they're only a game and a half out, but it's like I look at what their roster is. You compare the two rosters to one another, and there is no comparison. Seattle's is so much better. And once they've had a couple of guys, a couple of starting pitchers the Mariners have, who are some of their best guys in the rotation, that their numbers just haven't been great this year, and I fully expect them to turn it around.
0: We'll see. 515-284-5966. You can tweet at us at Off the Bench KXNO. When we get back, Director of Drake Athletics, Brian Harding, going to join the show. That's coming up next here on Off the Bench with Sean and Lucas on KXNO and the Iowa Sports Radio Network.
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20: Some of the brightest college stars in recent history will hear their names called tonight during the NBA draft. The Bulls pick 4th and 14th overall. The Timberwolves won't pick until tomorrow's second round after flipping the 28th overall pick to Brooklyn in the Julius Randle trade. On the diamond tonight, the Iowa Cubs will host Buffalo in the opener of a 6-game series. Iowa will be looking to stop a 2-game slide. 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
8: All right, 4:32 here on the Iowa Sports Radio Network. Sean Roberts, Lucas Strain, Connor Ferguson with you until 5 o'clock this evening. We are live from the Qdoba in West Des Moines, right off of Mill Civic Parkway. Encourage everyone to come out here. They got prizes. They got good food. Come on out here. It is their grand opening. All right, I don't want to waste any more time because we are now joined by Director of Drake Athletics, Mr. Brian Harden. Brian, thank you so much for giving us some of your time today, sir. How are you?
9: I'm great. Sean, how are you? Lucas, you guys doing all right?
8: We're doing all right. We're outside on a patio in front of Qdoba, so it's things could be better, maybe.
9: Uh-huh. that sounds like a pretty good start.
8: Yeah. Right.
10: I got to jump in here because, Brian, when Friday at the PCC a couple of weeks ago, I saw you and you were watching Zach Johnson finish out his day. So I want to start there before we get to the Arch Madness stuff. How cool was it to watch Zach Johnson take home the trophy the first time he ever participated at the PCC?
9: Oh, it was awesome. I mean, it was so cool to see him back in Des Moines first and foremost, and then to see how he responded from his first two holes. I mean, he's 3 over after the very first two holes on Friday, and then just ran through the field from that point on. I mean, it was really impressive to see. We were fortunate to have got to spend a lot of time with him. So I was able to get with them after Friday's round. There was a small group of us from Drake, with our board of trustees, were in town that weekend. So we had a chance to kind of get with him after his round on Friday. And then on Sunday night, after he had won, we had set this up months ago, but, we just opened a new indoor golf suite here at Drake, and Zach's name is on it because he was the lead donor for that project. And so we kind of, unofficially kind of cut a ribbon on that and had a small gathering Sunday night where Zach came over and he hung out at our place on campus here for a couple hours. And it was really cool to see him just in a very relaxed atmosphere, obviously on cloud nine because he played so well. So that was great. And then he came out the very next day on that Monday to our golf outing over at Talon's up there in Ankeny at Dennis Albaugh's place. And so we got a lot of time with him, and he just kept talking about how great it was.

0: seeds getting two buys. You also have the women's tournament down in St. Louis. Brian, how did this all come about, and when did the conversations begin about this?
1: Oh, I mean, I think that there have been aspects of each of these elements kind of floating around for many years. Maybe not all three at the same time, but there's been various times that we've had conversations about, you know, what is the right number of teams that should be playing in our tournament? What is the proper format? You know, what should we be trying to protect our top seeds more than we have been? Then at other times, there's been discussions around the future of the women's tournament. Clearly, it was in Moline for a number of years, and it's bounced around the last couple of years. We try to figure out where it should go, and that whole time, there's always like, well, what would it look like if we brought it to St. Louis, and how what would that necessitate for type of changes? So I'd say, I mean, I've been in the league now for 8.5 years, I suppose, and there have been aspects of these types of conversations for, gosh, I don't know, but the better part of the last 4 or 5 years, I'd say things really kind of picked up steam a year or two ago, I would say. You know, probably coming out of after Indiana State got snubbed, there probably were some additional conversations about, like, you know, what should we be doing more? And then I think conversations probably accelerated after this year's quarterfinals when we played Belmont and took down the number one seed by 20 points.
2: That a boy. Way to throw that one in there, Brian, as well. Is there any correlation with the women's tournament coming to St. Louis as well?
1: Is there any correlation to the number of
2: teams? Is it because now they're going to change the number of games because they're going to put more games into that time frame? Is there any correlation there?
1: Well, so that was actually the last thing. So I was part of the small working group that kind of was asked by the commissioner to evaluate all this. And we were charged with three items. The first item was, you know, should we, or how do we go about trying to create a format that will protect the top two seeds? And then the second item was, what is the proper number of teams that should be advancing to our basketball tournament? And then the third piece was, what would it look like for the women's tournament to be in St. Louis at the same time as the men's? So we actually went through the other items first and then actually had conversations about, because I'd say then we had a lot of discussion about what a different tournament format in the women's in Moline for this upcoming year would look like. And there was discussion around, can we have one format on the women's side and a different format on the men's side? So there was a lot of discussions. Ultimately, then towards the end of the conversation, then we started to evaluate what it would look like if we combined the tournaments. So we did not start with this notion of, hey, let's combine the tournaments and then kind of go from there. Now, certainly, we knew in the back of our heads that just because of the number of days that we have the Enterprise Center rented down in St. Louis, we couldn't have 11 men's teams and 11 women's teams in St. Louis. We just don't have the arena for that. If we can get four games in a day, we just won't have the space to get all those games in. When we agreed that we were going to adjust to 10 teams, then that allowed the ability for the women to be moved down to St. Louis and give them that experience to be part of Arch Madness.
0: Talking to Director of Drake Athletics, Brian Harden, here on the Iowa Sports Radio Network. I mean, Brian, was there, like, when it came to the vote to do this, at least on the men's side, was there a lot of pushback, or did everyone kind of have the same thought, like, you know what, maybe this is, we're kind of all in agreement here, this is the route that we want to go?
1: By the end of it, I wasn't in the room when the presidents made their decision. I imagine I've got a pretty good idea how that vote went. I think there was a clear support for it. Now, it took us a while to get there, and we had some really good conversation, both with our small group. We kind of put together a proposal to talk through at our athletic directors' meetings, you know, a month ago in St. Louis. And those meetings were great. I had the privilege to sit in on the men's basketball head coaches' meetings because I serve as the liaison for the athletic directors in the men's basketball head coaches' room. And to be in there and kind of talk through all that with them and kind of hear their perspectives on it, you know, I had the benefit of having worked on this for about 8 weeks. And so I had been involved and had gone through a lot of the similar conversations and can kind of anticipate maybe where

0: some of the coaches or other ADs were going to go. But it was, you know, I think a lot of it was just trying to make sure that, hey, is this the right thing to do? Like, is this, you know, one of the first things I said, you know, from the get-go is, hey, is this a solution in search of a problem? I mean, do we really need to fix something here? What is it that we're trying to accomplish? And I think once we kind of agree that, hey, this is what we're trying to get to, which is how do we get either our best team in the tournament that can get the best seed possible so they can advance and get multiple units for the league, and or how do we get our best teams in there so we can get multiple units from multiple teams being in there and trying to see how they could advance. If we kind of we agreed, okay, that's what the end goal is. Now let's reverse engineer this and kind of work backwards from there and try to figure out how does this actually happen. And through the process, we kind of, you know, looked at a bunch of other leagues and saw that there's, you know, 10 other leagues out there that don't bring all of their institutions to the tournament, that there's 9 other leagues out there that do some type of a double buy with their top teams in the league, that there are a couple other leagues that do like the flying V or their ladder formation where they only, you know, it gets down where they go straight to the semifinals. So that gave us some comfort to know, okay, we're not being too radical here. I get that the changes that are announced are somewhat jarring to folks out there, and there's a lot of concern, and I get that. I think I'm glad that folks are caring, that they're passionate about it. But having the benefit of being part of this discussion for a while here, I also know that what we're working towards is essentially evolving Arch Madness in a way, because the NCAA tournament is evolving. And we haven't been able to crack that nut and to find a way to get multiple teams into the big tournament. Why don't we try to change up something about how we're operating to see if that could lead to a different result?
1: Brian, one of the other things I wanted to ask you, because we had news yesterday with Iowa State announcing that they're going to be selling alcohol in both Jack Trice Stadium and Hilton Coliseum. You guys at Drake were kind of one of the leaders with doing something like this. What benefits have you seen from you guys being able to sell alcohol? I know within the Knapp Center, but what kind of benefits have you seen on your guys' end?
0: It's been great for us. We've done it since like 2018 or 2019. So it's, I think our fans have grown used to it. I'd say early on, we saw a bump in attendance. Now, can we directly, you know, correlate the two, that it was because of the alcohol, or was it because our teams were playing better? But I think that people enjoyed it. The reality is that it's just so much more part of our society now. I mean, I can go down to a show at the Civic Center and be able to get an alcoholic beverage down there. I can go to, you know, Casey Center. We're in the entertainment business, and so we've got to be able to provide things that people are looking for. And we've thought that beer and wine, we're able to do that. I was actually just in a meeting yesterday because we're having conversations about, you know, adding spirits to the Schickler Club for the folks who have access into that space, because we want to try to elevate that experience. And one of the topics that came up, a question was posed to our head of public safety, was, okay, well, since we've added beer and wine, you know, how many issues have we had where we've had to, you know, eject fans? And we've had 2 issues since 2018 where we've had to have someone removed from one of our sporting events where beer or wine has been sold. And so, you know, you think about the football, women's basketball, men's basketball, how many games that has been over the last 8 years, and we've had 2 instances. I think that we can, our fans, I think any of our fans can choose to do this appropriately, to do so in moderation, but it allows you to enjoy the game if you want to. And I don't think that folks will abuse it. We certainly we're going to empower, and we have empowered those folks that are selling the beer to refuse to sell someone and to alert a local police officer. So they're going to have a great time with it. They'll figure it all out up at Ames. I got total confidence in what Jamie and his team are going to do, and it will be an added welcome addition for many who choose to go to Cyclone sporting events moving forward.
1: Brian, thank you so much for giving us some of your time today. Always good chatting with you, and you always give great insight into everything going on, especially when there's news that drops. So always good chatting with you. And
0: Did I convince you to get it? I know Lucas is already in a good spot, but Sean,
1: Lucas was in a good spot. Man. I was worried. I was like, man, I was falling into the camp of, you know, like I like what Arch Madness was. Listen, I'm not worried about Drake. Drake's over here winning basketball games. So
0: change is hard. I get it. Change is hard. But just think of it this way. If you love basketball and you love Missouri Valley Conference basketball, you're going to have four games on Wednesday, four games on Thursday, four games on Friday, four games on Saturday, two games on Sunday between the women's and the men. And Sean, just think how great will it be when our men's and women's teams are playing on Friday and on Saturday and on Sunday. We're going to turn that town blue. It's going to be a great time.
1: It's going to be great, and I can't wait to bring my son for his first Arch Madness next year because it's happening. It's going to be an incredible time. So, Brian, again, thank you so much, my man. Always appreciate you and always hopping on with us. And can't wait to talk to you again and talk to Drake.
0: Sounds good, boys. Have fun at Qdoba.
1: Yeah, we will. Appreciate it. Director of Drake Athletics, Brian Harden, joining us here on the Iowa Sports Radio Network. 515-284-5966. You can tweet at us at Off the Bench KXNO. When we get back, What's in Lucas's Notebook, brought to you by Unjuiced. 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
2: It's been another nice day with temps in the upper 70s and a little bit more humidity. However, we do have a chance for some isolated showers possible in the evening before a weak cold front passes through overnight, bringing scattered rain showers in the morning. Things will clear up and warm up, and this warm trend will continue for the rest of the week. That's your latest Iowa's News Now Weather First forecast.
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13: A stormy and sizzling day across much of the U.S. A frontal boundary stretching from the northeast to the high plains is triggering widespread showers and thunderstorms. The National Weather Service says two regions face the greatest risk, the Mid-Atlantic down through the coastal Carolinas, where storms may bring flash flooding and damaging winds, and a large corridor from the mid-Mississippi Valley into the high plains, where severe thunderstorms could organize into larger complexes overnight. The East Coast now could see some storms clear out as the front moves offshore, but unsettled weather will linger across the plains and upper Midwest through midweek. Another frontal system from the northern tier is heading into the heartland soon. Meanwhile, dangerous heat continues to grip the west and southern plains. Experts warn of intense prolonged heat across the southwest, California, Nevada, Arizona, New Mexico, and into Texas, with temperatures well above seasonal averages and elevated fire weather concerns in the Great Basin and Four Corners region. Fire weather alerts do remain in place where hot, dry, and windy conditions could quickly spread new ignitions. That's your national forecast. Podcast. I'm Monica Nelson.
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0: And Connor Ferguson with you until 5 o'clock this evening. Hope everyone's Tuesday is off to a great start. We're live from Qdoba for their grand opening. West Des Moines, Mill Civic Parkway.
1: All right, Sean, before we get to what's in Lucas's notebook presented by Unjuice, we do have our winner of the Capri free burritos for a year here at Qdoba. 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So congratulations to Kieran. She wins free burritos for a year to Qdoba. That's a nice win.
0: There we go.
1: I would use that pretty well. 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All right, what's in Lucas's notebook is presented by Unjuice. 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You'll get your first week free, and you'll get 30% off for that first month. It's not another sports book that I'm asking you to go use. No, it's a betting tool. It's going to make you a better. Trust me, it's going to make you a better. It's made me a better. I'm likely going to start the day 1-0. I took the Houston Astros first five money line against the Toronto Blue Jays. Shane Bieber was making his season debut today. Bet against people who make their season debut. They're up 4-2 with two outs. Actually, the fifth inning just ended. So starting the day 1-0. The Yankees play the Detroit Tigers tonight. Sean, White Sox, great. Carlos Rodon's on the bump.
0: Pitched well last week.
1: He did pitch well last week. His underlying numbers don't look as good as the surface level stuff. But I think he's going to get it done tonight against a quiet Detroit offense. But Casey Mize is going on the other side for the Tigers. His numbers have been great all season long. Yeah. It's the Yankees offense without Aaron Judge. I don't know how much you can really trust it. So I'm going to take the under in this game. No, I took the over. I think that's a misprint. I meant to take the under in this game. Cubs, Mets. First five, over 4.5 runs. Cabrera's on the bump for the Cubbies. For some reason, he just hasn't panned out to be the guy we thought they were trading for, has he? No. His ERA is not good. Senga's going on the other side for the Mets. His ERA is 9, and I think the 9 starts that he's had so far this season.
0: 9?
1: Is 9 times. So his I'm going to take over 4.5 in the first five innings between the Cubs and the Mets. Boston Red Sox. Did you see how that game ended yesterday against the Rockies? It was 2-0.
0: You know where my
1: focus
0: is.
1: It was 2-0 in the bottom of the ninth inning. Games in Colorado. They have runners on. I think the bases were loaded. A ball gets hit down the line, ricochets off the wall, and Jaron Duran breaks his ankles while he's trying to get the ball in. Rockies walk it off. I'm going to take the Boston Red Sox in a little bit of a bounce back here, laying the half a run with them in the first five innings in Colorado. And then the Braves, Padres. I took the Padres yesterday, and they won 1-0. Going to go into the other side here today. Give me the Atlanta Braves on the money line, -110. That is what is in Lucas's notebook.
0: And just like that, Lucas's notebook brought to you by Unjuiced. Excited to get home. Got a big one tonight, another big one, 162er.
1: I got
0: divisional race.
1: I got four basketball games ahead of me. I got to ref four games tonight.
0: I hope people get on your ass a little bit.
1: Oh, you want me to get going a little bit?
0: Yeah, I think you need. I think you need to get a heavy whistle today.
1: I think I'm going to call it pretty tight. You come at me, you're going to get a technical tonight. I'm going to be treating everybody like they have the attitude of Caitlin Clark. Because here's the thing, in intramural basketball, they all have
0: everybody's got the attitude of that,
1: they
0: right?
1: They all got have the attitude.
0: Attitude of that. I want to give a special thank you to everyone here at Qdoba. They were both very welcoming to Lucas and I, and Connor, you as well, even though you're not here. So very appreciative of that. Come out here and support them. Grand opening out here in West Des Moines, right off Mill Civic Parkway. Great, great people. And this store is now open. You guys still be doing prizes, right, throughout the rest of the, okay, rest of the grand opening. If you're just getting off work, head on out here, grab some dinner, try and win some prizes as well. But thank you to our friends here at Qdoba.
1: It was a nice day. It was a good day to do it outside. It was really nice.
0: It was.
1: Yeah.
0: We're outside under a tent.
1: Drinking water. I'm going to go get a burrito. That's what I'm going to do.
0: That a boy.
1: He's going to get a burrito.
0: Get some queso?
1: Oh, I'll get some queso on there. I'm not a guac guy. But I'll get some queso on there because it's free at Qdoba.
0: There you go.
1: Sean, it's been a pleasure.
0: It's been a pleasure, my man. Appreciate it as always. Same with you, Connor. Overtime Iowa.
2: Appreciate
0: you. Coming up next. See you later. Peace.
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4: From the water shop where they make water better, traffic center.
5: Crews have cleared that accident on eastbound I-80 east of the West Branch area. Now we have much heavier traffic westbound on the strip approaching Burlington to First Avenue. westbound on Highway 6, a bit busy now between Camp Cardinal Boulevard and I-80. And it's getting much heavier now on eastbound Collins between I-380 and Council Street. With your total traffic report for the corridor, I'm Tim Weiland.
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0: just didn't want it bad enough. That should have been an easy win. What were you doing out there? You gotta hustle. You could have made that play if you'd been open.
1: On the car ride home after the game, when you think you're helping by telling me what I did wrong and what I need to work on, all I hear is that I'm not good enough, that I'm supposed to be perfect, that it's not okay to lose. 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And that is enough.
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4: It's time for Overtime Iowa, the best of the day. From the first quarter with Heather Burnside and Alec Bussey, Miller and Condon, and off the bench with Sean Roberts and Lucas Strain. Overtime Iowa is on.
6: Okay, Messi picks it up, what a touch. He's got the velvet slippers on the little fella. Here come Argentina. Brilliant ball by Messi. Brilliant Alvarez, good save. Here's the chance though for Paredes. He tees up Messi. Is this another one? Lionel Messi, there's the block. And Messi again. Lionel Messi in the double. Argentina get the win. And the little magic man gets his second goal of the game.
7: That was the T-Mobile call of the day, Lionel Messi. He is cemented himself as the World Cup's best scorer of all time. He set a new record yesterday for most goals scored in a World Cup, breaking Marta's record for the Brazilian women's national team. Argentina beat Austria 2-0 as Messi had two more goals in the World Cup as Argentina gets the victory. Tyler, let's move into the Sports Six Pack.
8: Yeah, baby. It's Lionel Messi.
7: Not a soccer guy. I said yeah, nil.
8: But I know, but that's like how you pronounce his actual name. If you went up to him and said, hey, Lionel, he'd be like, Lionel. Just saying.
7: Sorry, Messi.
8: Everybody calls him Messi anyway.
9: Get it like, right.
8: What did you call
7: him? I'm TRC7. What did I'm Team call? CR7. Is that what they say if you're a Ronaldo guy?
8: Sure.
9: I have no idea.
8: Sure. Let's start the six pack. Well, I better put myself on the stage. Let's start the six pack with the big news of the day. The Milwaukee Bucks are trading Giannis to the Miami Heat for a number of players and draft picks. What's your reaction to the blockbuster?
7: Yeah, I mean, I woke up this morning and saw this tweet from Sham Sharania from ESPN, and my first reaction was, holy cow, that's a lot of capital. So the Miami Heat are giving up Tyler Hero, Khloe Ware, Jaime Jaquez Jr., and Kaspar Shakshonis, along with three first-round picks. So essentially, they're giving up what should be seven contributors at the absolute worst for Giannis. That is a ton of capital, Lucas, and I kind of question if it's even worth it in this era of, like, complete roster building depth being required to win at the highest of levels in the NBA, because I don't know if the Miami Heat have more than like three players on their team now.
9: Yeah, I don't understand the trade from the Heat standpoint. The number of picks, first off, when you see trades in the NBA, you often compare them to what things were in the past, right? You see, Mikal Bridges was worth six first round picks. Rudy Gobert was worth four first round picks. Jaren Jackson Jr. was worth multiple first-round picks.
7: Yeah.
9: And you're telling me Giannis was only worth three. But then you look at it even more, and you look at the players that the Heat gave up in this process as well. You're getting Tyler Hero. Tyler Hero could also be worth two to three first-round picks in that regard.
7: Yeah, and I think the Bucks should trade him.
9: I think he probably will be flipped.
7: Yeah, I think they should trade him kind of like the Blazers did in the Jrue Holiday deal with Boston.
9: Yeah. I think he might get flipped. I mean, he could stay on as the hometown star and, you know, be the core piece of this pretty terrible Bucks team. But what I think this does for the Heat is it fast forwards your timetable where you're going to put Giannis next to Bam Adebayo. You know, It's
7: that Wilt, theoretically
9: Wilt,
7: could work.
9: Bam, Kobe.
7: Sure. Sure.
9: Factually correct.
7: Sure.
9: Wilt's number one, Bam's number two, Kobe's number three. But I don't think that the Heat have a championship team, and now they don't have the picks to go out and build up around Giannis.
7: Yeah, I mean, if you're Miami, you probably need to feel like you can contend for an Eastern Conference championship in the next 2 to 3 years, because Giannis is already 31 years old. So he's already getting a little bit older. He's under contract for the next few seasons before you'd have to sign him to like a max or a super max deal, which would be, you know, upwards of $250 or $300 million, somewhere within that range. You don't really have a long window here, and I don't really know if this move makes Miami better than New York. Congratulations to the Knicks. I hope you're still celebrating your championship. I don't really think it makes them better than Boston, and I'm not sure it makes them better than Detroit or Cleveland, and I think Orlando is only going to continue to get better.
9: Don't forget about Indiana.
7: As they get Tyrese Haliburton back.
9: Yeah.
7: I think they're better than at least one or two, maybe three of those teams entering next season. But as Giannis is coming up on free agency and his current contract expiring, some of these teams are going to be even better than they are now, a.k.a. the Magic. I think the Pistons will continue to get better. And then some of these teams will fall backwards just because age Cleveland is going to be a thing. Like Cleveland will probably fall backwards. The Knicks probably in the next 3-4 years will probably start to...
9: They got 2 years left at this window.
7: Take a little bit of a step back just because guys are going to get older.
9: Well, they'll hit the second apron, too.
7: Yeah.
9: The NBA is set up. The dynasties don't exist anymore.
7: No, and I understand why Miami did this, because they're kind of hanging out in purgatory of like being in the middle, being in the play-in games.
9: They've missed out on a lot of stars.
7: Yes, they've always been second place. This is the first time they've gotten like a true superstar since they signed LeBron.
9: Yes, they've always been second place when it comes to getting these guys.
7: They've gotten really good players.
9: They've had
7: Jimmy Butler,
9: B-listers is what I was going to say.
7: Yeah, they've gotten A-list stars, but not the superstars.
9: Mm-hmm.
7: Yeah, I don't know. It's an interesting spot for Miami. We'll dive more into this in headlines and debate who won the deal in sports court. So stay tuned. Tyler, what's next?
8: Well, for your information, I once had a girlfriend who always called me Tyler Hero. Just wanted to say that. Iowa State will start selling alcohol at Jack Trice Stadium and Hilton Coliseum this coming season. Is this an overdue decision?
7: You know, I don't really care. I'm not the one buying the beverage. I'm not the one drinking the man sodas. But this is something that fans...
8: Man soda sounds... Okay.
7: This is something that fans have been clamoring for, at least since I have started covering Iowa State prior to the 2023 football season. Yeah, I mean, it's good for them. I think that Jamie Pollard and Iowa State worked through a lot of the details and the rules and regulations surrounded by the decision. So, yeah, I think it's a positive.
9: I think it's... Yes, I think it's long overdue. I do think it's a point of... The current landscape of college athletics and the NIL world have kind of, you know, pushed their hands a little bit. I think the fact that they're not allowing alcohol on the hills and they're ending it at the alcohol sales at the third quarter is a good thing.
7: Yeah.
9: But yeah, to answer the question, yes, I think it's long overdue for Iowa State. Not the biggest, addition to it is not being able to leave and come back, because why would you put yourself at a disadvantage when you're at home? There's a reason no other teams in the country do it this way.
7: But I also think it's a safety thing.
9: What do you mean?
7: People leaving the stadium, you probably don't want after they've been consuming alcohol all day, especially where Jack Trice Stadium is located. You got to cross busy streets.
9: Okay.
7: Walking back and forth. If you leave the stadium, there's a possibility that you are more quickly to drive as well. So I think there's some safety motivations there as well.
9: Yeah. There's going to be a couple of fans it's going to take some getting used to, because they've known this their entire Iowa State fandom.
7: Yeah.
9: But... The idea of getting the start of the third quarter, missing fans in seats because they are still getting back from the parking lot, it's not a good thing.
7: Yeah, I saw a few people complaining about how like bathroom lines are going to be longer now that people are going to be drinking. Get over it. Like every other stadium in America figures it out. You can deal with it too. I also think that Iowa State's execution of this with like the beer garden type spaces outside of Jack Trice Stadium that are going to be inside of a gated fence post area type area. Space that'll help keep the concourses from getting overly congested. But again, you'll figure it out. Like every other stadium figures it out.
9: Yeah,
7: you'll figure it out.
9: They'll
7: too.
9: Be fine.
7: Yeah.
8: All right. The NBA draft begins tonight. Former Cyclone Joshua Jefferson will be selected But what about Taman Lipsey? Do you guys see him getting drafted tonight?
7: He will not get drafted tonight. He could go tomorrow in the second round. I don't know if I think he gets selected at all, Lucas. And I'm only saying that based off of ESPN's latest mock draft. Jeremy Wu has had him being selected in previous mock drafts, did not in the one he released yesterday. I do almost wonder, though, if it's better for Lipsey to not get selected.
9: And sign an undrafted free agent contract.
7: And pick his landing spot so he can best have a chance at sticking in the NBA, which I think he's going to have to play well in the summer league no matter what he does over the next 48 hours getting drafted or not.
9: Yeah, I kind of completely forgot that Taman Lipsey was... He could get drafted. It's just something... We haven't talked about him in that way.
7: No, and I think his chances of getting drafted have increased quite a bit because so many guys return to college because of NIL now.
9: Yes, it's very true. I don't... He's not going to get drafted tonight. He's not going to get taken in the first round. I don't think he's going to get drafted in the second round. And it just... It's another one of those notions is... There are certain people who are college basketball players. There are certain people who are professional basketball players. Or not professional, I should say. NBA basketball players. Taman Lipsey is a college basketball player. It's what he is at the end of the day.
7: Yeah, I think he could have an opportunity to stick in the NBA because... Not stick. He could find a career in the NBA moving around with a lot of different teams, getting waived, getting signed by various other teams because... At least you know with someone like him that you're not going to have to worry about an ego. He's going to be a good teammate. He's not someone who's going to be going out to the clubs and misbehaving on road trips to Los Angeles or Miami, New York, whatever. He's going to go back to the hotel room. Like, he's not going to be a headache. And he's going to play good defense for you. So I can see him having value in the dog days of the season when you're not really trying to play your superstars a lot of minutes or at all. But no, I don't think he's going to end up becoming like a reliable rotation player on a winning team.
9: No, I don't think. I think he's going to be a guy who bounces around to a bunch of G League teams. And then once you get into the last 25% of the NBA season, when you start seeing all of these call-ups, I like to consider the last quarter of the NBA season. Remember this guy in college? That's how I like to think of it.
7: Yeah, it's like Keyshawn Gilbert.
9: Like, name, it's just a big game of, oh, yeah, what school did he go to? What school did he go to?
7: Yeah, I mean, like, Keyshawn Gilbert's, like, a good comparison for this. He was getting, like, legit minutes for the Wizards late in the season.
9: Mm-hmm. And Curtis Jones was doing the same thing for the Nets.
7: Yeah.
8: All right, next up, the former Iowa superstar, Bennett Sturts, will get drafted tonight. Where do you think is the best landing spot for the former All-American?
7: I like Detroit a lot at number 21. I know that's probably later than where Sturts would like to go, and I think it's possible he goes somewhere between 10 and 20. But I like the fit with Detroit. I think playing alongside Cade Cunningham would be two really fun, really talented guards who can see the floor, make quality reads. Sturts would give them a really important shot-making value, which they need. And part of the reason why I like him going to Detroit compared to some other teams that could select him, like Charlotte, for example, is because I think Sturts impacts winning, and I think going to a team that should be a contender in the immediate and the more long-term future would be a good thing for him. I also think the Thunder could be interesting if they keep the number 17 pick.
9: The team that I've seen a lot, well, the team that I've seen more than anybody else has been Detroit at number 21. But I have also seen Toronto at number 19.
7: Don't love that. They're bad.
9: You don't like Toronto.
7: I like the Raptors.
9: They're a good team.
7: They might end up being good. I guess that R.J. Barrett should get better. Yeah, okay, I'm wrong. That was a rash reaction.
9: Emmanuel quickly didn't play a lot last season because of injury.
7: Yeah.
9: The reason I think that Toronto would have interest in Sturts is because the Raptors were a bottom five team in three-point percentage last year, or in three-point rate. They took so many mid-range jumpers, and I think part of that is because of R.J. Barrett and because of Brandon Ingram. That's just how their game plays out. They just didn't shoot a lot of threes. That's where I think Bennett Sturts could... That's the role that I think I could see him in, coming in as like the eighth guy and playing, you know, maybe 10 minutes a game in 10, 12, 15 minutes a game.
7: I know there's a lot of people that probably... Iowa Hawkeye fans and like pseudo or real Chicago Bulls fans, I don't think that that makes sense for the Bulls to draft Bennett Sturts.
9: No, I don't think so.
7: They're entering a full rebuild. They have said this publicly. So I don't know why you would want to draft an older player. Even though I think Sturts will stick and contribute to winning in the NBA, I think you're probably trying to swing a heavier bat and see if he can connect on another star alongside Caleb Wilson.
9: Sean wants Bennett Sturts.
7: Sean doesn't know ball.
9: Sean doesn't. He also said he wanted Milan in the second round because that was, if Milan was getting taken in the second, that's where so many mocks had him, right?
7: Yeah.
9: Was Milan going
7: also
9: to the Bulls?
7: Makes very little sense for
9: it,
7: the Bulls.
9: It wouldn't have made any sense for the Bulls whatsoever. It wouldn't have made any sense. So I'm trying to get it through Sean.
7: That's why the Bulls, like tonight, the Bulls have the fourth overall draft pick. And they're probably going to get Caleb Wilson because Boozer seems more likely to go third overall.
9: Yes.
7: But if the Bulls had the number three pick, I almost think that they would be more likely to take Wilson because I think that they might just swing upside because they're now entering a rebuild. Like, they're for the first time, they're publicly like, we're rebuilding. Mm-hmm. This is going to take a while.
9: And the play-ins, and they're done. They're not going to be in the play-in anymore.
7: I do really think Cam Boozer's going to be a better player than Caleb Wilson, though.
9: Does it seem like his floor is a little short? His ceiling's a little short?
7: Wilson's?
9: No, Cam Boozer's.
7: Yeah, but I think he's going to have a career like Kevin Love.
9: His floor is very high.
7: Yeah, I think he's going to be like Kevin Love, which means he's a Hall of Famer.
8: All right, guys, sticking with the NBA draft, who do you think goes number one overall? Is it A.J. DeBanza or Darren Peterson?
7: So I think Washington ends up making the easier pick here and maybe a cop-out pick if that's how you want to describe it. I think they take A.J. DeBanza because I don't think they like the idea of having to worry about any of the other storylines that have affected Darren Peterson. I, however, if I were an NBA GM and I had all the information on Darren Peterson and it was clear and clean and I felt very confident in his health, his mentals, all of those things, I would take Peterson because I think he's a better player. And I think the numerous head-to-head matchups between Darren Peterson and A.J. DeBanza would support that opinion.
9: Do you know if Peterson started working out with the Jazz?
7: He did not work out with the Jazz. No. I believe he just had an interview or communicated with the Jazz, which would almost seem to indicate that Peterson's camp seems to think that they may not go number one now.
9: So he spent all of the weeks leading up to it, all of the workout times he was working out with Washington, like planning on going number one overall. So that's why I asked the question is, has he been working out with Utah? Are they conceding the fact that now they think that he could slip down to number two? I think DeBonce is probably going to go number one tonight. I think the top three are pretty set. I think it's going to be DeBonza 1, Darren Peterson 2, Cam Boozer number 3.
7: Yeah, I agree with that.
8: All right, last up in the six-pack, Michigan coach Dusty May has accepted the Dallas Mavericks coaching job. What are your thoughts on the hire, and what are your thoughts on Michigan promoting former Oklahoma State coach Mike Boynton to interim coach to lead the Wolverines?
7: So let's attack this from all the different angles, Lucas. I think this makes sense for Dallas and Dusty May. From the Dusty May side of things, he gets to take a job with one of the brightest young stars in the NBA, Cooper Flagg, of course, in Dallas. They still have Kyrie Irving, and they have the number 9 overall draft pick tonight. So they should have two really young, talented players to build their future around in Flagg and whoever they select tonight. Kyrie Irving is an aging star, but because you have Irving compared with Flagg and whoever they take number 9, you could maybe contend for like a play-in spot in the very near future in Dallas. If you're the Mavericks, I think this makes sense because Dusty May gets to grow with the young core of players who you think should help you win for a long time. And if he doesn't, you're not really any worse off because if it doesn't work, then you can just fire him in 1 to 2 years and your young players then get to hire a new coach to work with young players as you should be entering your winning window. So I think it makes sense from both of those two perspectives. And if you're Dusty May, there's nothing to lose because if you're marginally successful, you'll get another NBA job like Billy Donovan did. And if you're a complete bust, you'll just go back to coaching in college basketball in a number of years. The college side of things, this sucks for Michigan. In the time,
9: Crimea River.
7: Yeah, it sucks for Michigan giving the timing, but I think that every program in America would make this trade. Unless you're a program that feels utterly confident that your head coach is going to win a national championship at some point in his tenure. I think that the move to hire and promote Mike Boynton to the interim so quickly is dumb. If they did not investigate other potential candidates like Billy Donovan, St. Louis's Josh Schertz, Vanderbilt's Mark Byington, and not to create a stir, the two in-state coaches, Ben McCollum and TJ Haltzenberger. But if Michigan investigated the candidacy of those people, and they're like, okay, we're not hiring them. They don't want to leave at this time in the calendar. Billy Donovan doesn't want to come back to college because he could have other NBA opportunities. Then I get promoting and giving Boynton the opportunity.
9: Yeah. The Boynton stuff, don't know too much about. Like, I don't remember much. I don't remember much about Mike Boynton.
7: He was kind of given a bad hand. He did hire Cade Cunningham's brother, recruited him to Stillwater. They made the NCAA tournament that year, and then they were given an NCAA tournament ban. And then once the tournament ban, they did not get the ban because of the Cunningham recruitment. They got it in the, for other things in the past. Then after that, they just weren't very good. Mike Boynton, great guy, maybe not a great coach.
9: Yeah, I don't remember much from his Oklahoma State time, so
7: it was pretty nondescript.
9: I remember the Cade Cunningham era.
7: They were good.
9: I remember that.
7: They were like an 8 or 9 seed.
9: The year that he went number 1, I think they were a 4 seed and lost first round.
7: That might be right. They lost Oregon State.
9: Yeah.
7: Yeah, that's right. They lost Oregon State.
9: That was the year the Pac-12 had like 5 of the Sweet 16
7: teams. Yes, that was a very good Pac-12 conference.
9: What a run that was. When it comes to Dusty May, I mean, you look at it on the elementary level, can you blame him for really wanting to go to the NBA? Does he really want to go to dinner every other night to be able to raise money?
7: Probably not.
9: Worried about his roster construction. And now, I think it's very clear that Dusty May is a very good basketball coach, and he knows his X's and O's. And now he can just specifically worry about coaching basketball with his guys, with Cooper Flagg, with Kyrie Irving. He can just coach basketball every night instead of worrying about, am I going to have this player on my team next year?
7: Yeah, I think that would be annoying if you're a college coach in football or basketball. I will say, I don't agree with the notion that these college coaches are more set up to be successful in the pros now than they were in the past because they're dealing with guys making money. I guess in theory, like, I can see why you would try to connect those dots, but it's not like Dusty May is going to Dallas and being the Mavericks roster builder. Mike Schmitz is their new GM. Masai Ujiri is their new head decision maker or whatever. Like, those are going to be the people who draft, who sign free agents. Exactly. So my point is, like, his experience of being an elite roster builder at Michigan the last 2 years and recruiting a really good roster to FAU when he went to the Final Four, like, his expertise in those areas, maybe they'll consult him and ask him, hey, we're thinking about doing this, whatever, what do you think? And he'll provide his feedback. But ultimately, he does not have the last decision like he did when he was at FAU or at Michigan.
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14: Some of the brightest college stars in recent history will hear their names called tonight during the NBA draft. The Bulls pick 4th and 14th overall. The Timberwolves won't pick until tomorrow's second round after flipping the 28th overall pick to Brooklyn in the Julius Randle trade. On the diamond tonight, the Iowa Cubs will host Buffalo in the opener of a 6-game series. Iowa will be looking to stop a 2-game slide. I'm Frank Arity.
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31: 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Two more matches are on tap for this evening. 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
9: Let's get Iowa State's AD in here right away. I don't want to keep him online. Jamie, thank you so much for coming on. I really appreciate you, your willingness to do that. How you been, Jamie?
33: I'm doing good. Doing good. I'm still laughing about our Texas
9: game. That was so funny. You thought I was trolling you. You're firing back at me. And so I finally said, Jamie, I come in peace. You know what? I'm not a movie buff, but I love Josie Wales. And it kind of reminded me when Josie Wales and Ten Bears met on the prairie. It was so funny. But you know what? Look, we've had our backs and forths and ups and downs. But I'm so grateful for, you know, the decisions you made, as controversial as some were, Jamie, right or wrong, most of them were right. But just how many segments that we were able to get by some of the decisions you made, it moves the needle. And I'm grateful for that, Jamie. And that's what I said in the voicemail I'm sincerely when I express these views. I truly mean that. I'm very grateful for you at Iowa State and the decisions from the billboards to the raising the ticket price for the Cy-Hawk. I mean, there was so much, Jamie, over the course of your career.
33: Well, I appreciate the kind words, and the feeling's mutual. Our market is going to have a huge loss with you being gone. And I mean this in all sincerity when I say it. There's not many left that actually do all their research and don't just get on the, you know, just don't go down the airs and just talk. Mm-hmm. You've actually done the research, followed the sports, and I we didn't always agree. I on it, but that's okay.
9: Absolutely.
33: But you came from a knowledge base of somebody that actually knew what the heck you were talking about and weren't just, you didn't get up this morning and just decide, oh, I'm just going to talk about this stuff.
9: Right.
33: And so I appreciate that and I respect that. And that's hard to do on a daily basis, and you did it. And this market is going to miss having somebody that was that focused on what they did. So the feeling's mutual.
0: That's really great. So many things. I guess we do have to do one topic because it's so recent, and that was the decision yesterday. And look, I'm all for it. I think it's great. I really do. But obviously, it was a lot of back and forth, and I'm guessing the new president was maybe ultimately the deciding factor. But it's not like you guys, you know, just got up and decided, oh, we're going to start serving beer. There had to be a lot of back and forth to try and figure out the right way to do it. Jamie?
33: Well, you know, it's been a topic of discussion for several years, you know, and quite frankly, there were a multitude of reasons why we hadn't done it. You know, and most of those reasons have been well documented. You know, but in the end, it just got to a spot where, you know, the financial pressures in college athletics are such that you're pulling every lever you can pull. And so it's tough to keep telling people, well, we want you to donate more. We want you to pay more for your tickets, or the sponsors need to do more of this. And, you know, and we're standing pat on that lever. And so in the end, that's really what kind of swayed it was, you know, we're just at a point where we really just have to pull that lever, whether we want to or we don't want to. And so it comes with trade-offs. And, you know, it's interesting because the initial response about, you know, the not being able to leave the stadium anymore. I think the diehards look at that and say, that's great because it'll keep people in the stadium for the start of the third quarter. I anticipate, you know, we have 4,000 people that check out every game at halftime. Huh. And when those people really figure out that they can't leave, I'm sure there'll be some backlash. But, hey, you know, as you referenced, there's been a lot of decisions we've had to make, and usually if 99% of the people agree with you, then you should have probably already made it. Most decisions are 50-50, and you know, you just have to be on one side of it.
0: Absolutely. I want to go back to the billboards because that was, you know, I credit you with giving Cyclone Nation their voice, because when we first started, the Cyhawks streak was over. There's obviously been a big run under Eustace to the Elite Eight, etc. So Iowa State sports were changing, but it still wasn't a vocal fan base. And when you came and you put the billboards up around the state, it seemed like Cyclone Nation got their collective voice, and they got more active, and they realized, you know what, it's okay to wear cardinal and gold everywhere in the state. And I'm sure some were, and I'm probably being a little bit hyperbolic, but I truly believe that. So I want to ask you about the billboards, to think back to whose decision ultimately was that, and I guess just some of the pushback that you got and the disbelief that you were doing this in the eastern part of the state. What was that like, Jamie?
33: Well, I spoke over in Cedar Rapids earlier this spring and at the Cedar Rapids Country Club, and I joked and I said, do you all realize this is where the billboard idea started, like real early in my tenure? And what it was is Jack Cosgrove, one of our unfortunately, he's no longer with us, but Jack hosted a group of Iowa Staters that wanted to meet me. And so we were, you know, sitting around having dinner. And as I did question and answer, somebody just said, you know, what can you do to make us feel like we matter over here? And on the car ride back to Ames that night, it was Frank Nogal, Joan Bowles, Mary Pink. And we were just, you know, spitballing ideas. And I don't even remember. I'll give credit to all of us because I don't remember who had the exact, you know, idea. But it then just took legs because it said, well, we could do billboards. Well, where can we get billboards? Well, we can get one in Iowa City. And, you know, and then we kind of talked about it, and people started writing me, telling me that they saw the billboard. And I'm thinking, it's not even up yet. You know, we just had, there was an article in the Des Moines Register saying we were going to do it. And it was like we had already done it, because I remember we joked and said, maybe we should save the money and not do it because we already got the benefit. But we ultimately did put the billboard up, and the first one went up in Iowa City, which I think, you know, obviously you can imagine why we chose that location. And it, you know, just kind of took on a fun life of its own.
0: Yeah, it really did. And then the next big one, I think, was when you guys were hosting CyHawk, the football, and the ticket. And that was just spectacular. I mean, the phone lines lit up for days, and I'm grateful for that. But talk about that. We got like 2 minutes left before we got to get one more break in here, if you would, right. Just behind that one.
33: I'll give a lot of credit to the late Rod French from Kenilworth Trucking down in Ankeny, because Rod was a great Cyclone, and he, you know, we were talking about it, and he just said, well, charge him more, mm-hmm. you know, and

0: there.
1: Yep.
0: And we sold out, and so he agreed to get his hair shaved.
1: Yeah, that's awesome. Oh, that strikes me. Hey, listen, you moved the needle in sports talk radio. I'm immensely grateful for that, Jamie. I'm immensely grateful that you answered my call and my text, and you decided, you know what, I'm going to do this today, because I wanted to do it on my second to last day that I'm going to be on the air, and I'm grateful that you took my call, got back to me, and came on with us here today. Thank you, Jamie, for what you've done. I truly believe that and mean that 100%, that you moved the needle sports talk-wise as much as anybody in my career, and I'm grateful.
0: Well, thank you very much, and I wish you all the best in the next phase of your life.
1: Thank you, Jamie. Continued success. Appreciate it.
0: All right. Bye-bye.
1: Bye-bye. Good to talk to you. Jamie Pollard, athletic director at Iowa State. Hello, Paul Allen. Thanks for doing this. How are you?
2: So, I mean, you're retiring, and part of the requirement is now I have to call your studio. That's so weird.
1: Yeah, I like it. It's time, Paul. It's 30 years. Tomorrow will be 30 years to the date that Sports Talk launched in Des Moines, and it's just time. How about that?
2: Well, I mean, what the heck are you going to do? Let me guess. You're going to start a podcast.
1: Nope.
2: And have a YouTube channel and try to scoop the YouTube chips, or maybe travel the world. What the heck are you going to do?
1: I'm going to do 76 days a year at Prairie Meadows, which I've now started to do. I'm doing the Between Races stuff on our YouTube channel, and then Bobby Newman calls the races, and that's what I'm going to do, and I'm very excited to do that. I'm glad to get the chance to go back to the track. How about that?
2: That's fantastic, my brother. That's how we first met.
1: Yep.
2: And, you know, when I was told about this retirement situation, knowing you started in Winnipeg at Assiniboia Downs, I was like, from Assiniboia Downs to assisted living, this is Kenny Miller in retirement.
1: Could be. I hope I don't get to the assisted living quite yet, but it'll get here. So what's kind of your expiration date, PA? Have you given it any thought to either the radio or race calling, or are you just going to keep on keeping on?
2: Well, that's a great question, Kenny. That's a great question, because I think a lot about that. It's contextually speaking, a markedly more deep conversation than 6 minutes on the radio.
1: Mm-hmm.
2: The answer is yes. I don't ever see myself retiring. But that doesn't necessarily mean that I'll be, a KFAN radio guy or racetrack announcer or football play-by-play guy. There are other options that God has chosen to put in front of me, that I pine to do.
1: Yep.
2: I just need to find the rest and the time to do it, and the time to write it, and the time to market it. I currently don't have that time, and it frustrates me greatly. That's why chatting with somebody like you who's taking that leap is very, very inspiring to me.
1: Mm-hmm.
3: Got a question for you, PA, and I'm going to embarrass Ken here a little bit, because really the only race call that I know of Ken Miller's when he was a horse race caller was Who Farted? And the way that he played that one up and became certainly a national one that a lot of people know.
2: Bruh.
3: Tell us about Ken Miller, the race caller.
2: Are you kidding me? Hoof Hearted?
1: Yeah.
2: And that viral rep, which I've never heard, but I've seen the headlines 8 million times.
1: Yeah.
2: Kind of like the Larry Colmas bit, might have been a Monmouth.
1: Yeah,
2: like,
1: it was.
2: The husband and the wife.
1: Yep.
2: That was you?
1: Yes.
2: You called Hoof Hearted?
1: November 89, Prairie Meadows. Yep, believe it or not. Yeah.
2: November in 1989, or in 1989, I just started in horse racing. Covering the Southern California circuit for the Pasadena Star News and USA Today. And I played basketball at Glendora High School in Southern California. And a former teammate of mine was a groom for trainer Charlie Whittingham. And he actually handled a horse named Sunday Silence, who went on to win the Kentucky Derby, a son of Halo and Wishing Well. And so I kind of fell in love with the game that way. Now, when it comes to racetrack announcing and Kenny's exploits, about the only way for me to describe that is Kenny brings the heat, builds it as, you know, I mean, I've called 30 some odd thousand races, but it doesn't mean I know what I'm talking about. So to discerning ears, Kenny builds a crescendo about as well as anybody in the game. His identifying skills are quite good. And like most announcers, including me, when Kenny rings somebody up at the top of the stretch, they generally run second or third. So that's just the nature of Here comes Trent Condon, TC, surging on the outside. Sounds like he's going to win. Run second.
1: Yep.
2: That happens to me a lot.

0: But nevertheless, that's the nature of the game, and I love Kenny's calls. Yeah. So wait, you're going to call with Prairie Meadows?
1: No.
0: Or Bobby Newman?
1: No, Bobby's doing it. I'm between races, and I'm doing the, I'm Kevin Gorg. Kevin Gorg, how about that?
0: Yeah. Yeah, and that's awesome, and I've gotten to know Bobby over the years, specifically with Horse Racing Radio Network, HRRN, that he does with a dear friend of mine, Angela Herman, who's one of our analysts up here on a Sirius XM satellite radio, man. So y'all are building a nice little team down there down Altoona way.
1: Yeah, we're trying, man. It's a focus. There's under new management now, and they want to put the emphasis back on what it used to be. Casino's doing great, don't get me wrong, but the horse racing was overlooked for a little bit under the previous administration, and now we're working to get that figured out. I didn't bug you as often as our audience would have liked me to do so, but whenever I did, you answered the call, and I'm grateful for that. Thank you, PA.
0: Well, wait a second. What happens to TC?
1: Well, he's staying.
2: I'm still here, so I'll bother you a whole lot more than intended.
0: That means
2: get ready.
0: I'm going to be on the That means I'm going to be on the radio show before the Vikings sweep the Bears.
2: All right, all right. We'll talk about that in football season. You know that's not happening.
1: Thank you, PA.
0: Okay, Devin Duvernay, this butt. Ken, love you. Congratulations, my brother. Safe travels. And I'm always here if you need anything.
1: Thank you, PA. I'll reach out. Appreciate it, Paul. Take care. Good to talk to you. Paul Allen, voice of the Vikings and KFAN.
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4: It's been another nice day with temps in the upper 70s and a little bit more humidity. However, we do have a chance for some isolated showers possible in the evening before a weak cold front passes through overnight, bringing scattered rain showers in the morning. Things will clear up and warm up, and this warm trend will continue for the rest of the week. That's your latest Iowa's News Now Weather First forecast.
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14: 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How did my father become this scheming mastermind? 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
7: When Friday at the PCC a couple of weeks ago, I saw you and you were watching Zach Johnson finish out his day. So I want to start there before we get to the Arch Madness stuff. How cool was it to watch Zach Johnson take home the trophy, the first time he ever participated at the PCC?
8: Oh, it was awesome. I mean, it was so cool to see him back in Des Moines first and foremost, and then to see how he responded from his first two holes. I mean, he's three over after the very first two holes on Friday, and then just ran through the field from that point on. I mean, it was really impressive to see. We were fortunate to have got to spend a lot of time with him. So I was able to get with them after Friday's round. There was a small group of us from Drake, that's our board of trustees, were in town that weekend. So we had a chance to kind of get with him after his round on Friday. And then on Sunday night after he had won, we had set this up months ago, but, you know, we just opened a new indoor golf suite here at Drake, and Zach's name is on it because he was the lead donor for that project. And so we kind of, you know, unofficially kind of cut a ribbon on that and had a small gathering Sunday night where Zach came over and he hung out at our place on campus here for a couple hours. And it was really cool to see him just in a very relaxed atmosphere, obviously on cloud nine because he played so well. So that was great. And then he came out the very next day on that Monday to our golf outing over at Talon's up there in Ankeny at Dennis Albaugh's place. And so I mean, we got a lot of time with him, and he just kept talking about how great it was to be back in a place with so many great people. And that's he's traveled the world with his golf game, but he's never truly lost sight of where he's from. And so for him to be around and to play so well here, knowing that the fans were cheering him on, it was just a script that could not have been written any better.
19: Brian, I want to get to the topic at hand here, and we had some news within the Missouri Valley Conference yesterday. There'll be some changes at Arch Madness on multiple fronts. You'll have 10 teams now with the men, with the top two seeds getting two byes. You also have the women's tournament down in St. Louis. Brian, how did this all come about, and when did the conversations begin about this?
8: Oh, I mean, I think that there have been aspects of each of these elements kind of floating around for many years. Maybe not all three at the same time, but there's been various times that we've had conversations about, you know, what is the right number of teams that should be playing in our tournament? What is the proper format? You know, what should we be trying to protect our top seeds more than we have been than at other times? There's been discussions around the future of the women's tournament. Clearly, it was in Moline for a number of years, and we it's bounced around the last couple of years. We try to figure out where it should go, and that whole time, there's always like, well, what would it look like if we brought it to St. Louis, and what would that necessitate for type of changes? So I'd say, I mean, I've been in the league now for 8.5 years, I suppose, and there have been aspects of these types of conversations for, gosh, I don't know, but the better part of the last 4 or 5 years, I'd say things really kind of picked up steam a year or two ago, I would say. You know, probably coming out of after Indiana State got snubbed, there probably were some additional conversations about, like, you know, what should we be doing more? And then I think conversations probably accelerated after this year's quarterfinals when we played Belmont and took down the number one seed by 20 points.
7: That a boy would have thrown that one in there, Brian, as well. Is there any correlation with the women's tournament coming to St. Louis as well?
8: Is there any correlation to the number of
7: teams? Is it because now they're going to change the number of games because they're going to put more games into that time frame? Is there any correlation there?
8: Well, so that was actually the last thing. So I was part of the small working group that kind of was asked by the commissioner to evaluate all this. And we were charged with three items. The first item was, you know, should we, or how do we go about trying to create a format that will protect the top two seeds? And then the second item was, what is the proper number of teams that should be advancing to our basketball tournament? And then the third piece was, what would it look like for the women's tournament to be in St. Louis at the same time as the men's? So we actually went through the other items first and then, and actually had conversations about, because I'd say then we had a lot of discussion about what a different tournament format in the women's in Moline for this year, this upcoming year, would look like. And there was discussion around, can we have one format on the women's side and a different format on the men's side? So there was a lot of discussions. Ultimately, then towards the end of the conversation, then we started to evaluate what it would look like if we combine the tournaments. So we did not start with this notion of, hey, let's combine the tournaments and then kind of go from there. Now, certainly, we knew in the back of our heads that just because of the number of days that we have the Enterprise Center rented down in St. Louis, we couldn't have 11 men's teams and 11 women's teams in St. Louis. We just don't have the arena for that. If we can get four games in a day, we just won't have the space for to get all those games in. When we agreed that we were going to adjust to 10 teams, then that allowed the ability for the women to be moved down to St. Louis and give them that experience to be part of Arch Madness.
19: Talking to Director of Drake Athletics, Brian Harden, here on the Iowa Sports Radio Network. I mean, Brian, was there, like, when it came to the vote to do this, at least on the men's side, was there a lot of pushback, or did everyone kind of have the same thought, like, you know what, maybe this is, we're kind of all in agreement here, this is the route that we want to go?
8: By the end of it, I wasn't in the room for when the presidents made their decision. I imagine I've got a pretty good idea how that vote went. I think there was a clear support for it. Now, it took us a while to get there, and we had some really good conversation, both with our small group. We kind of put together a proposal to talk through at our athletic directors meetings, you know, a month ago in St. Louis. And those meetings were great. I had the privilege to sit in on the men's basketball head coaches meetings because I serve as the liaison for the athletic directors in the men's basketball head coaches room. And to be in there and kind of talk through all that with them and kind of hear their perspectives on it. I had the benefit of having worked on this for about 8 weeks. And so I had been involved and had gone through a lot of the similar conversations and can kind of anticipate maybe where some of the coaches or other ideas were going to go. But it was, you know, I think a lot of it was just trying to make sure that, hey, is this the right thing to do? Like, is this, you know, I one of the first things I said, you know, from the get-go is, hey, is this a solution in search of a problem? I mean, do we really need to fix something here? What is it that we're trying to accomplish? And I think once we kind of agree that, hey, this is what we're trying to get to, which is how do we get either our best team in the tournament that can get the best seed possible so they can advance and get multiple units for the league, and or how do we get our best teams in there so we can get multiple units from multiple teams being in there and trying to see how they could advance. If we kind of, we agreed, okay, that's what the end goal is. Now let's reverse engineer this and kind of work backwards from there and try to figure out how does this actually happen? And through the process, we kind of, you know, looked at a bunch of other leagues and saw that there's, you know, 10 other leagues out there that don't bring all of their institutions to the tournament, that there's 9 other leagues out there that do some type of a double bye with their top teams in the league, that there are a couple other leagues that do like the flying V or the ladder formation where they only, you know, it gets down where they go straight to the semifinals. So that gave us some comfort to know, okay, we're not being too radical here. I get that the changes that are announced are somewhat jarring to folks out there, and there's a lot of concern, and I get that. I think I'm glad that folks are caring, that they're passionate about it.
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21: Southbound 380 is still slow in that work zone between just a little bit past the Swisher exits to just before Swan Lake Road. You're looking a lot better on the strip westbound, just a little heavy approaching Hawkins Drive to First Avenue. But traffic is still pretty slow on eastbound Collins between I-380 and Council Street. With your total traffic report for the corridor, I'm Tim Weiland.
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3: This-

0: This is what I said last night. Rather than giving Jaylen Brown $70 million, you know what? They're winning because they already won a championship. They have just as many championships as guess who? The Boston Celtics. They do. And in the same, right? In the last 10 years.
1: Oh, you're saying that group.
0: I'm just saying. No,
1: I was like, they got 18 of them?
0: No, I'm talking about Milwaukee. Right. You know what I mean? Yeah. Like they have their one championship that Jaylen Brown has.
1: Yep.
0: So they can take their time. Maybe they get lucky with a draft pick. Maybe it rolls your way. And I wasn't moved. I just wasn't moved by it. Miami, Pat Riley's like 95, you know, hanging on. He should have retired about 10 years ago, but he's still down there. Yeah. Eric Spoelstra still down there. And, you know, they have been perpetrating themselves as
1: the Miami way.
0: Like they have something in system that's going to win a championship. With in reality, yeah, when they had those kind of players, they won. And then ever since then, they can't win despite getting to the finals a couple times.
1: Yeah, and
0: like they've been.
1: You had to have wings, right? You had Tyler Hero. You had, of course, Jimmy Butler lead the way. By the way, that Jimmy Butler had a couple of playoff runs that were. My gosh, was he
0: But
1: good.
0: They never won.
1: But they never won. But they got into the finals a couple times where you're like, whoa, what are they doing there? But, I mean, listen to this. Vladislav Golden, Rob G, ring a bell. Myron Gardner. Simon Fonticchio.
0: Gesundheit.
1: And then, who did I miss? Drew Smith. I know Drew Hill. They had a few bangers. Tell me what you want. Pelly Larson. You know him? Okay.
0: I had a Pelly Pell.
1: You had a Pelly. You do. You that's Detroit. Don't leave me hanging on that. Don't leave me hanging on that. Yeah, the Pelly Pells.
0: I was ready.
1: Was that Pelly only? Pelly. I feel like only Detroit had Pelly Pells. I know I could be wrong. My
0: Rob
1: point
0: G
1: is,
0: he wanted one because he wanted Timberlands from New York. He wanted a Pelly Pelly jacket.
1: That was an era. Remember, everybody had the race car ones with all the M&Ms and all the stuff on it. Man, what a time to be alive. Dipset. That was that run right there. My point is again with Miami. Kudos to Pat Riley and the way he runs it, and look at what I got. But it just doesn't fit. Now, Giannis is a great player. We're not arguing that. But Giannis being a great player hasn't even got Milwaukee much, even when they had a Damian Lillard. So I just don't know what this is doing. When you look at the teams in the East right now, the Pistons should be better. The Pacers should bounce back. Orlando should be good, even better than they were. The Cavs, who are going to be ticked off and want to be better, you know, have a better.
0: The Pistons going to be better than the season they just had?
1: Yeah.
0: I don't.
1: They got to get better.
0: I don't see how it could possibly
1: be. I mean, like, if they won.
0: They won 60 games.
1: Right, if they win 56, I'm
0: no,
1: saying.
0: No, but I'm saying, but they have to slide down to me.
1: Yeah, but I don't disagree with the amount of wins. I'm saying the team will be better. Like, they may, because they'll be getting somebody. They're going to get some free agents here. They're talking about they might mess around and get Tyler Hero if Milwaukee just wants to completely blow the whole thing up. You got, again, mentioned all these other teams in the East. So I just don't see how this moves the needle for them. Congrats on getting a big fish, but congrats, you got the 6 feet.
0: All right.
1: Fifth at max.
0: 877-99 on Fox. Does Giannis make the Heat a championship contender, or is it just going to be more mediocrity in Miami? It is the Odd Couple, where we deliver insight, not noise, right here on Fox Sports Radio. And we're a radio show, not a podcast. 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Rob Parker, Kelvin Washington. And you know what you need to do.
2: What's that?
0: Stick and stay.
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1: All right, check it out. 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

0: down and he was carrying the team and doing what he was doing in the playoffs as a primary scorer, not just a defensive player. He showed everybody that he can play both sides of the court at a high clip at the highest moments in the playoffs. So he himself made himself some money. It'd be interesting to see what that deal is going to look like, because I think they just signed
1: Dimonsu.
0: They just signed him to an extension as well for over $100 and some odd million. So it'll be interesting to see what they do with Jaden Daniels and who else they bring in to partner with Edwards.
1: Yeah, they're like another solid good big away from having something cooking.
0: I agree. Yeah.
1: All right, we appreciate it as always, E.
2: Thank you.
0: Absolutely, brothers. Y'all stay safe.
1: All right, no doubt. On the way, Shekel City, we'll see what Rob cooked up, also your tie rack play of the day. And Lexi, you might have to eat some crow. You might have to. We'll tell you what we're talking about. It is the Odd Couple on a Trash Talking Tuesday. Stick with your boys, Fox Sports Radio.
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3: 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Hit that thumbs up icon and the comments are live. So trash talk away.
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17: 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Meanwhile, Ghana frustrates England.
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